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4: Mitchell southbound still busy, Burns Beach Road, then Whitford's Ave through to Erindale Road. The Quinana northbound are slow at Ancatel Road and South Street through to Cranford Ave. Graham Farmer and the tunnel, no major issues. Tonkin Highway slow southbound, Reed Highway through to Morley Drive and both directions at Welshpool Road East. With traffic every 10 minutes, I'm Rob Beaver on 6PR.
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9: Partly cloudy today. We're heading for 17. A mostly sunny morning tomorrow, but then becoming cloudy with 18 the top. Showers increasing on Sunday with 19 and a shower or two for Monday with 16. Then we've got partly cloudy days Tuesday to Thursday, getting down to 15 on Tuesday, 16 Wednesday, 17 Thursday. Right now it's 12. 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
10: Yep, and it all begins on Monday. So, gee, this is your chance to win a share of $10,000. If you can name the hot celebrity. So what will happen is through each show throughout the course of the day here on 882 6PR, starting with us at 5 a.m. And for the 5 a.m. club, if you are a member, you will get, guess what? You will get one of the clues. Really, the answers to one of the clues early, I think. So you've got to become a member of our 5 o'clock club. If you haven't done that yet, go to the win page at 6pr.com.au. You can do it through your device or you can do it on your computer, and make sure that you do sign up there, and then you'll get an extra advantage. But it begins on Monday. It's all thanks to Nook Saunas, high performance infrared saunas for your home at affordable prices. Let's go to the phones, Millsy.
12: Yes, indeed. I think it's Alyssa, is it? Good morning.
13: It's Alyssa. Hi, how you
10: Hello,
13: going?
10: Alyssa.
12: Hi, Alyssa. How
13: Hello.
12: Are you?
13: Good, thank you. Look, I thought I'd put my two sets in about the women's menu because I'm a woman. So I thought Thai beef salad with a vermicelli noodle, because we're always watching our weight, aren't we?
12: Yeah.
13: But really, we want a bowl of chippies. Let's be honest about it. But we will go with a vermicelli Thai beef salad noodle, won't we? We'll settle
12: It'll be communal chips, though, won't it? That's the go.
13: Well, of course, we've only had six each. It's fine, girl.
12: That's right. Exactly. So you reckon it's a winner if it's true, the rumour from earlier this morning that a venue has come up with a women's only menu?
13: I don't like the sound of it. I'll be dead frank about it. I don't think it's necessary.
12: Well, there could be different size portions, though. Different size portions. Sometimes women don't eat as much as blokes, and so therefore it might be a little bit more to select from. So there you go. Thanks for your call. Really appreciate that. Now, we talked about it just before we went
10: you
12: to
10: did.
12: The news.
10: Yeah.
12: I reckon I've got enough evidence now that all these people that are being pinged for having people in their cars, yeah. right, And the AI camera picked them up because their passenger wasn't wearing the seatbelt correctly, right?
14: Yeah.
12: And we were told a couple of weeks ago, you know what, if you took that to court, there's a pretty good chance you might actually win on the basis that...
14: there was a person that did win, yes.
12: That's right.
14: Which and is on what basis, we did, yeah.
12: And the defence is the fact that you look at the road and not the people that are in your cabin, right? So that your job is to make sure that the people that are in your cabin are safe. Mm. And you might say, before you take off, you've got to make sure they're wearing their seatbelts correctly and remind them to keep wearing it. But like one example that we got recently was a bloke who had a baby in the back, right? So the baby had dropped its dummy. So he put the sash underneath his, over his arm in order to reach into the back to pacify the baby, right? Saying they're on a freeway. They couldn't pull over. Mm. And then they got done for that. So they said, okay, well, we're going to kind of challenge that. Now we're getting more and more reports. Even Michelle, she sent us for an email to say that she got infringed on the 2nd of January and they've wiped it, and that was this week. So it's taken 6 months. So for those of you that might think, you know what, I've even paid that, you might even get off, because it does say on the notice that I read that even if you've paid this, be in contact with the department to get a refund. So maybe they've revisited it yet again, Carl, is my bit of info. What do you think?
14: Yeah, well, this was, you might have been away, was it, the week that we did it, when Scully was on. And so, there was a number of people that had indicated that they had gotten off. And it was suggested at that particular time that anybody who had maybe paid a fine could essentially go down the same path. But I'm not sure of exactly what the process, right. I can't exactly remember what the process was, but I would suggest that you can do it through the Department of Transport. That's what I'll be doing.
12: Sharon wants to know, we recently mentioned the fact that there is a $200 non-refundable to go to the Dockers if the Dockers make the grand final, and then it would cost you $1,500.
14: Yeah. Who's that with and who's running it?
12: Monday. So Sharon, we'll tell you all about it on Monday. Okay. So we'll find out exactly how you get involved, because she wants to know, well, how do I do that? Who do I contact? So we'll talk about that on Monday.
14: All right.
12: With the people that are involved with the charter, and hopefully it will be going over to celebrate a flag for Fremantle. Let's do this.
15: Entertainment news
16: with Peter Ford. Cherish Pet Food, WA's only premium dry pet food that's Western Australian made, Western Australian owned and Western Australian farmed. Cherish Pet Food.
14: Toss out of the program, 12 after 8. Who's under fire this morning?
17: This is Jacob Elordi, and there seems to be a determination to paint him as being this kind of hothead, precious young actor. And I think it's a bit mean, particularly in this latest case. Now, it's one of these things where you probably need to see it. I'm going to play you some audio in a second, but it's being reported that, you know, he lashed out of the fan. He was in Japan with his girlfriend, and a fan came up from behind him and kind of almost tapped him on the shoulder. He didn't grab him or anything, but there was physical contact. And clearly Jacob doesn't think that's right or appropriate. Neither do I. You know, he's not in a petting zoo. You don't get to touch people. It's one thing to be calling out to them. But anyway, so I'll try and play you this audio. It's not going to give you the full impact, but this is what happened after the fan came up to him from behind.
18: Thank you so much.
17: Yeah, I'm not sure that was worth playing.
12: That's huge.
17: Well, and all the reporting of it, they're not even including the fact he actually said to the fan, please, don't touch me. You know, so I think he stayed perfectly calm. You know, I think people want to find a new Sean Penn or someone, and I don't think he's your guy. I don't think he's going to do it. I'm sure he has his moments, like all of them, but if you're walking along with your girlfriend, you know, there's all sorts of reasons why you don't want to be touched. It might be health reasons. It might be security reasons. You don't have to explain it to anyone.
12: Yeah, in this day and age of pandemics, et cetera, you can understand where people might be a bit shy of all that kind of stuff. But then again, he is a star, and you've got to expect that. Now, speaking of stars, you got a hold of the guest list for the Knicks game the other night. How many people were there that were of prominence, Peter?
17: Well, you know, there's a list there that I've sent you. When you go to these big functions, what they give the reporters is a thing called the heads list, and that is people who are famous heads who you obviously will want to get a photograph or a comment from or whatever. Normally you look at that list and you go, oh yeah, here we go, same old people again. But this list is just amazing because it contains so many extraordinary names from the sporting world, the showbiz world, the media world, all gathered under this one roof. And what turned out to be a historic moment. And there's some great vision there of, you know, people like Taylor Swift just going ballistic, some brilliant vision shot by Ben Stiller, who apparently was there shooting a doco. And he's shooting it on his phone. Isn't that a sign of the times? So, yeah, it's worth seeing, but it is one of those great moments, and it is one of the great lists of heads that I've ever seen.
12: Wow. Well, I tell you what, when you go to any big sporting event, even the grand final, you see a few people there, don't you, Carl, when you go to the grand final, the people all of high nature that want to get there for some reason?
14: Yeah.
17: Oh, sure. But, I mean, it's not on this level. I mean, you know, Jerry Seinfeld, Liam Neeson, Whoopi Goldberg, Michael J. Fox, Chris Rock, Jimmy Fallon, Adam Sandler. The list goes on and on. I mean, just an amazing list of people and what turned out to be a great moment.
12: Was Carl Stefanovic on it, mate?
17: He was not on it. I didn't spot Carl. He's too busy out doing his podcast.
12: Well, he'll be at the AFL Grand Final, I'm sure. Hey, Pete, have a great weekend. Thanks for all your work, and we'll do it again on Monday.
17: See you Monday.
12: Well done. Now, Carl, do you remember getting an email from a mother who was a bit upset about the football that's happening on the weekend because the Socceroos are playing at a time when their kids are playing soccer, and they appealed to the association to say, you know
14: they
12: what?
14: They forfeited.
12: Yeah.
14: Yeah,
12: well, do you reckon that's right? Surely if you're trying to promote kids to want to aspire to greatness, why don't they change the game?
14: Well, they've decided not to. Couldn't you just put it on a giant screen on the side of the oval or something and watch it?
12: Well, the game was on. Yeah. Well, the kids have got to concentrate on their own game.
14: Well, you remember going back in my day, they used to put the race results on the scoreboard. Kevin Cheedy had horses running around and he's watching the results as they're going on. These days, the coaches are watching on their device in the coach's box.
12: There's a memory. Anyway, I tell you what, at a higher level, right, the Swinburne Football Club, a Victorian local soccer club, have forfeited their match this weekend to watch the Socceroos as World Cup fever takes over. I will have a chat to Thomas Birch Smith and see why they came to that conclusion and was there any other alternative. That's next. It's 17 past 8.
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19: A pothole in Beachboro, the left lane blocked. Reed Highway eastbound near Altone Road. Be aware and make sure you drive with caution. Otherwise, Roe Highway busy northbound, Nicholson Road through to Kenwick Link, and then again at the bypass in Hazelmere. I'm Rob Beaver on Perth's traffic leader, 6PR.
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2: Yeah, it's great to have Hungry Jack's on board, and a big shout out to Jack Cowan and his team. They're regularly supplying us with some breakfast here on the program, and they have been long-time supporters of 882 6PR, so we really do love them being part of our breakfast show. Now, we've got Thomas Birch-Smith, the president of the Swinburne Junior Footy Club, who is on the program. Now, they have forfeited their match this week to watch the Socceroos as the World Cup fever takes over. That would have been a tough decision to make. Thomas, how are you? Good morning, mate.
3: Morning, guys. Yeah, it was actually a bit of an easy decision, to be honest. When the fixtures came out in December, it was looking like it would be a clash. And I said it back in December to a few people on a podcast that if this clashes, if the Socceroos are playing, if one of our games is going to clash with the Socceroos, then there's no way we're going to play.
4: So could you watch it on replay?
3: What's the game on replay? You can't do that. I mean, that's like asking to watch the AFL Grand Final on replay.
4: It's only a game in the World Cup. It's not like the AFL Grand Final. It's only a, first round match.
3: First round match at the World Cup. Wow. I think there'll be hundreds of millions of people tuning in. A little bit different to an AFL Grand Final, but, these things only come around every 4 years. So
4: what happens if you miss out on a trophy because your sides aren't playing?
3: What was that, sorry?
4: What happens if you miss out on a trophy because you decided not to play?
3: It's just a resi's match, eh? Like, it's not our seniors, bit of fun. I'll put the question back onto you, blokes. You know, if there were footy games scheduled when the AFL Grand Final is, and it was just halfway through the season and it was just a bit of a dead rubber, I'm sure a lot of teams would do the same.
2: Yeah, why couldn't you get it arranged to play at another time, Thomas?
3: We offered to see if we could move it to a catch-up round, which is, they have a few of those in the schedule, but they weren't able to accommodate, which is fine. And then we tried to move it a bit earlier, but the game would finish about the same time as the game was starting, and everyone wanted to go to the city and all that stuff, which is, a bit more fun.
4: So your team must be pretty average. It can't be going that well if you're prepared to sacrifice the game.
3: We're doing all right.
4: Where are you on the table?
3: Oh, I think we're about mid-table, maybe fourth. But look, national interest, national pride has to come first.
4: Right.
3: The whole country can be gripped by this tournament.
4: What about the other team?
2: Why
4: what do they
2: just
4: think?
2: Get a big screen and put it on the sideline.
3: You got to go into the city. You got to go into the fan zone. You got to soak up all the atmosphere.
2: What, so you reckon all your whole team's going to do that, or have you planned a trip? Are you getting all together?
3: There's about 30 of us already going to the city, I can speak confidently that it was a very team decision and everyone was quite keen.
2: Fair enough. All right.
4: And the other team, what did they say?
3: They were just like, yeah. I mean, I think they're showing, they're doing something. They're fine. They're top of the table.
2: They get the points anyway, don't they?
4: They're top of the table.
3: I think they're top of the table. They're a good side.
4: So are you scared of them?
3: Are we scared of them? we're a little bit scared. Maybe it's thankful it was an easier decision because they're
4: all right. But they're 400-1 to win the tournament. They've got no chance to win.
3: Yeah.
4: So
3: are you guys AFL fans?
4: Yeah, well, I don't mind the world game, but we've got no chance, and just watch it on replay, and then everyone gets happy. It's good.
3: All right, who's the Freo? Who's the West Coast fan over here?
4: Oh, I barrack for both teams.
3: There we go. Let's put them in the grand final. In the grand final. Is anyone going to tell you to watch it on replay?
4: Well, I'll give you the tip, right? Yeah, okay. We had an AFL grand final here in Perth, right?
3: Yep.
4: Okay. The only time in my lifetime I'll ever have a grand final in Perth. And guess what I did that day?
3: What did you do?
2: You had a wedding.
4: I gave away my daughter.
3: I'm sure you would have been watching on your phone.
4: She decided to get married. No. My focus was on the family for the entire day.
2: Oh, that's true. But
3: you're a better person than a lot of us.
4: I might have slipped away and had a quick squeeze, to be quite honest.
3: Yeah, okay, that's better. And I'm sure you would have loved to have been at the grand final.
4: Well, I probably would have. But when my daughter came in and she said, oh, I've got great news. I can't believe it. I found a Saturday in September for a wedding. You can't find them in Perth in September. And I knew, as soon as she dropped the date, I knew what was going to happen.
3: Yeah.
4: Hey, Tom, have a great, thanks for being a good sport. Have a good time in the city. Hope they win.
3: Yeah, No worries. Thanks, guys. Enjoy it.
4: Good on you, mate. Well done. Who are we playing, by the way, on the Sunday? Anyone
2: Turkey,
4: decent?
2: Mate. We're playing Turkey.
4: Are they any good?
2: Do you remember we had a preview earlier in their program?
4: No, but are they any good?
5: Turkey.
4: Turkey. Is it Turkey or Turkey-a?
5: Well, Turkey-a, I think.
4: Turkey-a.
5: Yeah,
4: why is it called Turkey-a?
5: Just call it Turkey, mate. Everyone knows what you're talking about rather than
4: But is it the same thing? Turkey
5: yeah,
4: and Turkey-a?
5: Same joint.
4: Yep.
6: Aye. We're big outsiders, by the way.
4: Same it's joint. Like we're playing Queensland. Turkey-a?
5: You're right. I mean, what you just said to Thomas was all true. I don't think we're any chance of progressing, but that's just my own personal point of view.
6: Turkey's well, short-price favourites, Millsy.
5: Yeah. Turkey are big favourites to
6: big
5: beat us.
6: Big favourites to beat us.
4: Yeah. Really? What's the market, Seb?
6: 550 Australia, the draw 380, and Turkey or Turkey-a, $1.67.
4: Mm. Yeah, I'm going to risk it.
5: Risk what?
4: I'm going to risk it.
5: You just what are you though? Risking? What are you risking?
4: I'm going to back Turkey. against my great thoughts against Australia. No, you can't get it. You can't bet against your own team. So, no, I won't be having a bet. More likely going to lose, which is quite true in this case. It's 25 past 8.
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7: Mitchell southbound busy, Burns Beach Road, Hepburn Ave through to Erindale Road, the Kwinana northbound slow Anketell Road, then South Street right through to Cranford Ave, and Tonkin Highway delays southbound Reed Highway through to Morley Drive and both directions at Welshpool Road East. With traffic every 10 minutes, I'm Rob Beaver on 6PR.
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2: Let's have a quick chat to Nursen, who's out there in Cannington. Morning, Nursen.
14: Good morning, guys. I'm a Turkish Aussie, but Todd picked the Germany team for me, but it's Turkey, yeah, and I actually played when I was 45 and coached the team as well in the female team.
4: Really?
15: Wow.
4: Gee, it must have been good.
14: Yeah, so, well, my husband didn't think so. He always laughed at me, but, Millsy, it's called Turkey, yeah.
4: Why is it called that? Why don't they just call it Turkey, as Carl mentioned?
5: Yeah.
14: Well, that's what it was always called, but that's how the Turkish called themselves, Türkiye. They roll the R. You know how we've changed now with Kiev and all of that saying yep. properly? That's why, I think.
4: Okay. So, Türkiye.
5: Türkiye.
14: Yeah, Türkiye.
4: Okay, very good. Well done. Excellent. Now, this is the...

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1: It's 12 degrees at 8:30. Good morning, I'm Philippa Maher. Concerns are mounting over the impact strike action in the Pilbara could have on the nation's economy. Union members at BHP's Port Hedland Iron Ore Hub can now down tools with 5 days' notice, though a date hasn't been set. The Chamber of Commerce and Industry claims strike action will inflict significant economic and reputational damage. The Australian Manufacturing Workers Union, WA Secretary Steve McCartney, has told 6PR Breakfast BHP needs to act after months of failed negotiations.
2: They're whinging about money and they're whinging about the fact that they're not job fit, ready to deal with unions, but we're not asking for a huge amount of money, and these guys make, you know, $439,000 per worker in the last 5 years on average. So they're actually making enough money to give these guys a pay rise.
1: A BHP spokesperson says it remains focused on reaching an outcome, but in the event of union disruptions, strong contingency plans are in place. An international police operation has dismantled a multi-million dollar cybercrime network spanning multiple continents. The sting, which included the AFP, successfully seized dozens of servers and froze over $1 million in crypto assets linked to a money laundering hub on the dark web. Police say the syndicate, known as Audi A6, had been operating for over a decade. US President Donald Trump says a deal with Iran to end the current conflict and reopen the Strait of Hormuz is close to being finalized. He says he's called off more strikes on the back of the development.
3: We just made a great settlement of the war with Iran, and we're going to be subject to finalization of documents, which should get done over the next few days. Probably have a signing maybe in Europe, and great thing.
1: But Iran says nothing has been finalised. Defence Minister Richard Marles' upcoming AUKUS trip to England has been thrown a curveball following the resignation of his British counterpart. Defence Secretary John Healey has stepped down after publicly criticising Prime Minister Keir Starmer's refusal to increase the country's defence spending. And that resignation has now been followed by the Armed Forces Minister Al Khan's also over defence spending. A local clinical trial is offering fresh hope for millions of migraine sufferers. The new Curtin University-led trial is investigating whether migraines may be linked with blood flow to the brain. The research is exploring whether targeted nutritional supplements to support neurovascular health can help prevent attacks before they happen. Professor John Mamo says it could lead to chronic sufferers not having to manage with pharmaceutical drugs.
4: There's been very few studies globally that have adopted this approach. So we believe we've got potentially an intervention which would be safe, well-tolerated, an over-the-counter product that could be picked up from the pharmacy and could lead to sustained long-term migraine pain reduction.
1: In finance, the Your Lords is up 154 points at 8,991. The dollar is buying 70.4 US cents and 12,631 Indonesian rupiah.
0: With the 6PR app, you have the power of 6PR in the palm of your hand. So add it to your phone now. Perth's 6PR.
1: Adelaide's 57-point demolition of the Western Bulldogs last night lifts the Crows to the cusp of the AFL's top four. Dogs coach Luke Beveridge says they were outclassed.
5: I thought all over the park, they were impressive and we just were second rate. I mean, the good thing was we managed to stabilise the game. You know, I believe in the boys and I genuinely thought in the middle part of the game that we were coming, and then each time, you know, it looked promising, we'd give away a free kick in our forward 50 and just sap the energy a bit.
1: Ryan Marrick has signed on for a further 2 years at the Eagles. The out-of-contract 21-year-old has played 59 games with the club after joining in 2023. And co-host Mexico has won the first game of the FIFA World Cup, beating South Africa 2-0. That's the latest news and sport.
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2: Delays continue to build in Beachborough due to a pothole Reid Highway eastbound near Altone Road. That left lane is blocked. Make sure you allow for a little bit of extra travel time there. Otherwise, the Mitchell southbound busy Hepburn Ave to Erindale Road and the Kwinana northbound slow Anchortail Road, South Street through to Cranford Ave. With traffic every 10 minutes, I'm Rob Beaver on 6PR.
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6: Partly cloudy today, heading for 17. A mostly sunny morning tomorrow, but then becoming cloudy with 18. Showers for Sunday, 19. And a shower or two Monday with 16. Then partly cloudy for the rest of the week. Right now it's 13 degrees. More news at 9 on Perth 6PR.
1: This is Breakfast with Millsy and Carl.
7: And it is 23 to 9. Gee, the morning and the whole week, is the whole year. I mean, can you believe it? It's nearly half over. It's unbelievable how fast time goes. So enjoy it while we can is what we always say. Millsy, we have a talkback caller of the day prize that we're giving away today. And it is a fantastic little prize. You've been talking about seeing it from your balcony, from your place. And that is, of course, Lightscape, which is on in Kings Park for a limited time. And there are some brand new installments there too. I saw them on the telly the other day. Looked awesome. So if you'd like to get some tickets, you can get them from Ticket Tech. Or if you'd like to win a family pass, all you need to do is get involved with a chat with us in the next 15 minutes or so. So 1-3-8-82, go to it, join in, what's on your mind?
8: Now, if you ever go to a concert or if you go to the footy, right? And this happened last night to me as well, to be honest.
7: Yeah. What happened?
8: Well, you know, you just hold your breath. Who's going to be sitting in front of me?
7: Really?
8: Because sometimes the person is very tall, or maybe
7: got a big head,
8: big next
7: to you, big mop of hair. And
8: so you can't actually see. And so what do you do then? Particularly if it's a full house, that can be quite difficult. Well, you can't do that. So I think...
7: I was joking.
8: Nick Knapp, for example.
7: Yes.
8: Now, Nick is a fabulous fella, but he's a big boy. Yeah. How tall is Nick?
7: Nick, he's 208 centimetres, maybe?
8: Right.
7: Something like that.
8: And what about his hair? How much hair has he got?
7: He's got a good mop of hair.
9: 202, so 6'8".
8: Okay. 6'8". So let's just say that you're sitting there and you're ready for the show and big fella sits right in front of you.
7: Yeah.
8: You can't see. What do you do? Come on.
7: No, I don't know.
8: Do you tap him on the shoulder and say, hey, mate, any chance you can go and sit somewhere else?
7: Have you got a solution? Well, I mean,
8: not with Nick Nat, I'd be going, g'day mate, good to see you. I wouldn't be telling him to go anywhere. But if you didn't know who he was. Now, I don't know what the solution is, Carl, but who else would you hate to be sitting in front of you? Now, if you were sitting at a game of footy, and we all know the feeling, if you're really honest, the basketball or a concert, you hold your breath until everyone's seated around you to go, you know, well, that's going to be great. We're going to have a great view tonight. But when you get a tall family that's in front of you, you just go, oh no, I'm going to be standing at some stage to be able to see what's going on. I don't think there's a solution. You can't say to the person, can you please move somewhere else because they've purchased their ticket. But who would you be afraid of to sit in front of you? You'd be going, oh no,
7: please don't. I think the good part, you know the good part about, Optus, right, is that if there is someone that's sort of blocking your view like that, you know,
8: yep.
7: you can actually just go and stand around, and you can go and stand up at those high tables, or you can go to the eatery areas, and you can still actually get a pretty good view, can't you? I mean, that's one thing about that stadium, which actually does give you the alternative. If you do have someone like that is blocking your view, you've actually got spots where you can go. But I can understand where, you know, you're locked into RAC Arena, for example, where it's completely different. And I do and have had the experience that you're talking about where, you know, you're wishing that you brought a bloody cushion so you could pop yourself up a little bit higher on your seat so you can see over the top. So yeah, it would be an issue for some people, particularly those that are a little bit shorter. You know, they've probably had that problem. And what is the solution? You'd have to ask, I suppose.
8: Could you tap someone on the shoulder and go, look, great to see you here. Any chance you could sit in my seat and I'll sit in yours?
7: Yeah. The good part though, in most venues as well though, Millsy, aren't they just tiered a little bit so that, for the reasons?
8: That's crap. I mean, when they say every seat is a great seat, unless you have someone of extreme nature sitting in front of you. And, I don't care where it is. I've been to stadiums all around the world. That can be a big issue. The only way to eliminate it is to make it so steep that it's dangerous getting up and down the stairs. Now, the only place that I've been to that I think kind of qualifies for that is maybe the Gabba. Have you seen how steep that grandstand is when you're going up and down those steps?
7: Yes, I have, yeah.
8: Well, you wouldn't want to stumble. You could probably gather up a pace and fall off the balcony. Mm. That's probably an exaggeration, but that is an issue, I think, going forward. So I don't know if there is a solution other than the fact that if our audience can think of someone who they'd hate sitting in front of them, then they could win a Talkback Caller of the Day prize. And has anyone actually been confronted by that, and did they address the situation? I find when you've got children, people are more understanding than if it's an adult. Like if you've got a little kid and they can quite clearly see that the kid can't see what's going on, often they will bring the child to the front in order for the child to be able to see. That's what you call good community relations. But if you're a person who is of adult age, I don't know if that same love kind of permeates in the community. Just an observation.
7: Yeah, I don't think there's one venue though. And I was just sort of thinking about Motorplex. You know, most of the kids go down the front because they've got the nice grassy knolls that are elevated. So if you're down at the fence, for example, if you're higher up the bank, you're going to be able to see over the top. And I reckon no stadium is designed without an elevation, is it? I mean, I've been up and around, Optus Stadium since 18, you know, flying around to various parts, emceeing the ground, and I've pretty much been to all nooks and crannies there, Millsy, right up to the top of, you know, back row at level 5, in the 500s where people will be going to the footy, on Saturday. And yep. I reckon they've all got a pretty good vantage point.
8: They have. The most of them are good, except for when you get Spider Burden sitting in front of you.
7: Yeah, I'm not sure.
8: You know,
7: who's
8: really, really tall, mate, seriously. You would have seen it. You hold your breath, you wait. It's the same when you get on a plane. I've got a bouquet to throw out at the moment. It's a virgin. That's what I meant to do that earlier in the program. Phil's at Les Murdy. G'day, Phil.
10: Yeah, how you going, boys? I'm one of those big units you don't want to be sitting behind.
8: Oh, no. Does anyone ever tap you on the shoulder and say, mate, any chance?
10: I'm very self-conscious of it, so I always make sure I try and sit a bit lower or book seats that are right down the back.
8: Okay. And that's considerate of you.
7: That is considerate.
8: You're a good man, Phil. I like that. You're in the running for that prize because you're a considerate person. What happens if you go to a Hawthorn game, right, and this bloke walks in with a wizard hat on top of his head, right? What do you reckon that does to the view?
7: Yeah, it probably disrupts it. I mean, the ones that are worst, Millsy, are the ones that actually stand up in front of you all the time.
8: That happens at concerts.
7: Yeah, I get that, and that's what I mean. But because you're sitting there and you want to enjoy the show, but then the person in front of you stands up and starts dancing, that's the bit that gets up you going.
8: Pain.
7: G'day, Aaron. How are you in Rockingham?
11: Yeah, good, mate. No, I was watching the NBA yesterday, and that tall Victor, I think his name is, in the Spurs, he's what, 2.24? 2 meters, 24. He looked like a, I don't know, he was massive, but I'd hate to have him sitting in front of me.
8: Yeah.
9: What about Victor Wembanyama? Yeah, 2.24 meters. Yeah. Looks like Slenderman almost.
7: Slenderman, okay. That's true. Yeah.
8: He's a big man. You wouldn't want him sitting in front. If you've got some other examples of how to deal with it, I really like Phil's call about he's conscious of it. We didn't try to make you conscious of your height. That's who you are. But the fact that he's aware of it and tries to sit in seats that doesn't obstruct somebody else's view, that's very commendable. Can I just give a bouquet out? I flew over to Melbourne yesterday for family reasons, and I... I was on the flight, right? And the I don't know, what's the person who's control of the cabin? So they wear a dark address, but like they're the... Well, the head person.
7: The head steward, yeah.
8: So it was a woman.
7: Yeah.
8: Okay.
7: Yep.
8: So this lady, who was of elderly years, probably about halfway through the flight, she'd obviously been assisted onto the plane because she was there when people got on.
7: Yeah.
8: Anyway, she needed to go, Nature Corp. I have never seen a more caring person, shuffle this lady, and I mean shuffle. It would have taken a good probably 7 to 8 minutes to get her to the toilet.
7: Mm-hmm.
8: And then a good 7 to 8 minutes to get her back. And she treated the lady with so much care that I kind of think sometimes we knock people that do that job, but she obviously really cares about her clients, including people that couldn't walk. So I don't know what her name was, but hopefully she remembers that it was noticed by other people because it made me a warm heart, Carl, to see someone who cares so much for someone, and she didn't know, obviously, but she did care. So well
7: the
8: done.
7: The purser, I think, is isn't
8: the purser. Is that the head person on a plane? Is called the purser.
7: The purser, yeah. I think they've got some more modern terminology these days, Millsy, but I think it was always known as the purser. Going
8: the purser. I like the purser. We need more pursers in the world. 133-882 if you've got a contribution to make. It's 13 to 9.
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2: That pothole still has the left lane blocked in the Beachborough. Reed Highway eastbound near Altona Road. Things are slow in the area as a result. Otherwise, Tonkin Highway under speed southbound Welshpool Road east and Roe Highway delays both directions near Albany Highway, and things are slow southbound near the bypass in Hazelmere. With traffic every 10 minutes, I'm Rob Beaver on 6PR.
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7: And it is 10 to 9, 133-882. We'll be having a chat to Simon Beaumont shortly. But if you have had any situations where you... What are you laughing at?
8: I'm just laughing at a text. Sorry, I shouldn't laugh.
7: don't know, read it out now that you're laughing without telling us the story. So what's the story? What are you laughing
8: at? Well, Ken just sent us a text, right? He said, hi guys, the guy in front of me at Optus is the size of Aaron Sanderlands. And he also puts two South Frio cushions on his seat. I've never seen the center of the ground. Exaggerating, but I get where you're coming from. And a few other people having a crack that the fact that we're not supporting the Wallabies. We're supporting the Wallabies, but we're realists.
7: Hang on.
8: Okay.
7: What do you mean?
8: Oh, sorry, not the Socceroos, I meant to say. We love the Socceroos, and we love the Wallabies, and we love all the Kangaroos. We are supporting the Socceroos, but we're just being realists. Is to say we don't want to build people's hopes up because we are very long odds to win it. So there you go.
7: But you've given me the very strong impression that you're not interested in watching it.
8: Well, to be honest, guess what's on at the same time?
7: What's on at the same time?
8: St Kilda play GWS.
7: Yeah.
8: So I'll be watching that. Well, I'm just saying that that's an Australian thing to do, isn't it?
7: You know? Well, yeah, but I would even suggest that even though GWS are taking on St Kilda, if that's a clash there, that there will be TVs. Mm-hmm.
9: There's an hour 15 difference. You can watch the Socceroos first for the first hour and 15, and then you can.
7: But I would suggest that if you are at the footy, I betcha the soccer's on a TV somewhere. Betcha.
8: Okay, well, I'll be watching it if I will. I mean, I'm not anti-Australia, please. I'm just saying, realistically, if you look at markets, they would have to do the impossible to win. I tell you what, if they win...
7: So again,
8: right,
7: you're talking yourself out of it. It sounds like you're just interested in watching a replay.
8: If the Socceroos win, right, I will give Seb my legs. Okay, I can do no more. I can do no more.
7: Just the money. He just wants the money.
8: Catherine's in South Guildford. Morning, Catherine.
0: Morning.
8: Morning. You want to talk about seats?
0: Yeah, I'm 4'11", so.
8: Yeah.
0: I've been to a few games and I haven't had too many issues. And I've been to the rugby. All Black State of Origin game.
7: Oh, yeah.
0: And have someone sit in front of me that was too tall, but I just fought with a mate or something. But if I go to theatres, I've been to lots of plays, they have more of a setup where the seats are out of line, so you can see in between two seats.
8: In between, yeah. Now, the new stadium's a bit better designed like that. You're quite right, Catherine. Good on you. Well done. So she's a good sport. Now, Simon Beaumont is out and about today. He's at a spot I haven't visited yet, but geez, I'm keen to get up there.
7: Big variety OB today, Millsy.
8: Yeah, but he's at a very good venue. G'day, Simon.
21: Yeah, hi, Millsy. Yeah, we're in your backyard, Millsy. We're in Eastwick Park at Bailey Hill. It's a new hospitality precinct out on the grass here. It's a beautiful view. And we're here for variety today. It's a really, really important cause, isn't it, Millsy, Carl, Seb, kids of all ages. Mm. We've got a spinning wheel down here. If you want to maybe win a prize, make a donation, come down and say hello. Please be part of it. We've got a really big announcement coming up about what will happen to every donation today. So be listening in. There's a pub down here, Millsy, Woodfired Pizzas. I've got a nice toasted sandwich I'm about to tuck into. So we'll look at that today and make some money for Variety WA. I heard you guys talking this morning about the 39 illegal tobacconists that have been shut down in Perth. We'll have a chat about that today. That's everywhere. That's Les Murdy, the ones that I know in Leederville and East Perth, they've been shut down. So we'll see if that has made a difference. I don't know about you guys, when you go in to get your fancy haircuts, do you ask the barber if they have a certificate? Have they been trained, boys? Do you ask that question?
8: Have you done an
21: apprenticeship?
8: Mate, I ask that question.
9: No, you don't.
8: I do. I say, where were you trained? No, I do. And normally they say Iraq.
7: So you know what? I'm not arguing. I'm not arguing with my bloke because you know what he is? He's a UFC fighter.
21: Oh, yeah.
7: He fights UFC.
21: You can actually tell that by your haircut too, Carl. That's on the show today. People are learning to be hairdressers on YouTube, so we'll have a look at that. Millsy, Carl, we'll try to make sense of what happened the last couple of days with Pauline being in town. We'll reflect on that. But come down and see us down here at Bailey Hill and East Vic Park on Hillview Terrace. We would love to see you, and let's support Variety WA, hey?
8: Keep up the good work, Simon. Well done. And, of course, Toddy will be there after lunch as well. So pop on down and enjoy the facilities. Dave from Kalamunda reminds us, remember they used to have those pop-down television screens on a plane? Mm. You know, they come down and show the movie?
7: Yeah.
8: Said nothing worse when you had a tall person that was sitting in front of you who blocked the entire screen. Couldn't see a thing. That's a very good observation, Dave. Good on you. And good day to all the tall people out there. Wish I was your height. It's 5 to 9.
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4: A crash in Wattle Grove. Vehicles are in the median strip, Tonkin Highway northbound prior to hail. Road towing services already on site. Make sure you exercise caution. And a truck broken down Roe Highway southbound at the Great Eastern Highway bypass in Hazelmere. That centre lane is blocked as a result. With traffic every 10 minutes, I'm Rob Beaver on 6PR.
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7: Hey, Mills, I just had a look at the rainfall around the state. Shark Bay, just about to tick over to 9 o'clock, of course. 81.2 millimetres wow. They've had, mate. Barrow Island have had 24, everywhere in between, all the way down to the deep south, to Hopetoun and Esperance and Albany. So a lot of rain's fallen, mate, over the last 24 hours.
8: Oh, well, we'll take the rain because it hopefully keeps us alive. Alessia of Frio picks up the Lightscape tickets for her family. Yeah, have a look at it. It's up in Kings Park. If you can get some tickets, it's certainly worth going. Rumour file, thanks to PWD. You know, by the way, next week's the last week to get in the first draw for the big $20,000 giveaway. Admittedly, we're giving away over $60,000 throughout the course of the year. But today's winner is Tame the Nest. Well done, $100 coming to you. And the person, the penultimate person into our first draw is first draw winner goes to Tame the Nest as well. So Tame the Nest has had a big day. Not only have they picked up the $100, but they're also in the final draw, which is fantastic, which will be happening in a couple of weeks. As we said, next week will be the last week to get into the draw. So keep those rumours coming. Rumourfile at 6pr.com.au. Are you worried about your tip on the Eagles? I went last night.
7: Yeah.
8: I have got a ticket to go down to the Cattery. I've never been to Geelong, so I might go down there with a boy this afternoon and have a bit of a squiz.
7: Go and see if you can kick a footy over the silo, mate, that Billy had a crack at. See if you can do
8: that. No, I wouldn't be able to kick it over my hat at the moment.
7: Have a good weekend, Millsy.
8: Thanks, buddy. Thanks for your company this week, and thanks to everyone that made today possible. We appreciate it. It's 9 o'clock.
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2: It's 12 degrees at 9 o'clock. Good morning, I'm Philippa Maher. Police are searching for two people who robbed a Carlisle tobacco shop overnight. The pair allegedly entered the Free Choice Carlisle store on Archer Street around midnight. Nine News reporter Amanda Sabatino says they confronted a worker before stealing several items.
5: Police say one of the men was armed with a knife. The pair stealing cash and a number of items from the store before fleeing. Now, police say the pair were both wearing black hoodies and black tracksuit pants. One of the men wearing a balaclava, the other using a medical mask to cover his face.
2: Anyone with information should contact Crime Stoppers. Meanwhile, almost 40 stores have been shut down across Perth under strict new laws aimed at curbing the sale of illegal tobacco and vapes. The legislation gives authorities the power to close stores which are believed to be involved in illegal trade. During question time in Parliament, Health Minister Meredith Hammett has revealed 39 stores had been shut in suburbs and entertainment hotspots like Fremantle and Northbridge. Federal police have helped international authorities smash an offshore money laundering syndicate. The group known as Audi A6 is accused of washing over $500 million for global cyber criminals. The two men were arrested in Georgia following a Europol-led sting that took down the service. The US president claims oil prices will drop like a stone, promising a peace deal with Iran could be signed within days. Planned strikes have been cancelled just hours after Donald Trump promised Iran was going to be hit what he called very hard. He has stressed an agreement has been reached conceptually on the key sticking point of nuclear weapons.
6: They will not only not have, they will not purchase, develop in any way, in any way, shape or form a nuclear weapon. They will not have a nuclear weapon.
2: Iran says nothing has been finalised. Curtin University is looking for adults who suffer from frequent migraines to take part in a new clinical trial. The trial is exploring whether disturbances in blood flow regulation within the brain impacts the frequency and severity of migraine attacks. Professor John Mamo says targeted nutritional supplements could help prevent attacks.
10: We've identified components that are generated in organic materials, you know, plants and protein products, which have a really good protective effect, effectively concentrated them, combined or formulated several of them together to provide synergistic benefit.
2: In finance, the All Ords is up 152 points at 8,989. The dollar is buying 70.4 US cents and 12,623 Indonesian rupiah.
1: With the 6PR app, you have the power of 6PR in the palm of your hand. So add it to your phone now. Perth's 6PR.
2: The FIFA World Cup has kicked off this morning with co-host Mexico winning over South Africa 2-0. The home side opened the scoring in the ninth minute, as heard on SBS.
11: Well, Mexico maybe with an opening here.
2: In the AFL, a 9-goal blitz set up Adelaide's 57-point demolition of the Western Bulldogs last night. Crows coach Matthew Nix says they didn't take their foot off the pedal.
14: We pressured all game. The Bulldogs lifted in that second quarter and really took it to us. But that, even there, that's probably even more pleasing is the fact that, you know, even when we were challenged in that second quarter, we didn't budge. We are a pressure team. We embrace and we love the contest. We knew we had to bring it.
2: West Coast defender Ryan Marrick will remain at the club for another 2 years after signing a fresh contract. The 21-year-old was a mid-season draftee in 2023. And in the NRL, the Perth Bears have signed rising star Mason Barber on a three-year deal. The 20-year-old fullback is joining from the North Queensland Cowboys system. That's the latest news and sport.
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4: There's been a crash in Wattle Grove, Tonkin Highway northbound prior to Hale Road. Vehicles are in the median strip with towies on site. And the right lane has been closed by incident response due to a crash. The Kwinana northbound on the Mount Henry Bridge. You can expect delays there, so drive carefully. I'm Rob Beaver, I'm Perth's traffic leader, 6PR.
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2: We've got a partly cloudy day with a top of 17 degrees. Mostly sunny tomorrow morning, but then becoming cloudy across the day with 18 the top. Showers increasing on Sunday with 19 and a shower or two Monday with 16. Then partly cloudy from Tuesday through to Thursday with temperatures staying around the mid to high teens. Right now it's 12 degrees. More news at 10 o'clock on Perth 6PR.
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21: Yes, good morning. Welcome to the morning show. Thanks very much to the small but determined crowd down here at Bailey Hill and East Vic Park. Thanks, team. We'd love to see you down here today, actually. This is a really important cause. This is one of the causes that we're delighted to be involved with every year with our station 6PR, with Variety. And they're down here today en masse. All their staff are down here. We'll talk about Variety a fair bit today, and I reckon the CEO will shortly make an important announcement about how any donation you may make today can be extended. So Chris Chatterton will join me in just a second as the CEO of Variety. So we're down here today. Love to see you at Bailey Hill. There's plenty down here. The gang from Variety are here. Petra, Jody, Sarah, Amy, Karen and Kate are all here, as well as Chris. My team, my mates are down here with me as well. Brucey's here, Shannon and Potts, and Tony Risley as well. So come down and say hello. We'd love to see you on the show today. 15,000 WA children reached in the last 12 months to June 2025, and that's both across metropolitan Perth and regional WA. So Variety reach far and wide, and they do great things for kids who are facing disadvantage and up against it in life. I'll tell you a bit more about how you can donate through the course of the show, but please come down and say hello. I know Red's just come through. Red is associated with Variety, and he's a long-term 6PR listener, and he's made himself known. And Red, it's nice to see you here today. Of course, the radio show continues for people that are playing along at home. We are here until midday today.
0: a three-hour tour.
21: Thank you, James. We are a three-hour tour. You can phone us 133-882 or you can text us 0487-999-882. I will reflect on what we've seen in Perth in the last couple of days with Pauline Hanson and One Nation being in town. I do have some thoughts. I guess many of us who care about politics and care about the governance of Australia are recalibrating, trying to make sense of the ascension of One Nation. I do have my thoughts and you may have some as well. I'll bring you some audio over the last couple of days, what we have heard and seen and found out. So that coming on the show in just a second. Do you ask, this is ironic coming from me, I recognise that, but do you ask your hairdresser or your barber, have they got training? Have they been trained? The regulations have been relaxed in WA and a lot of particularly barbers, particularly men's barbers, are learning their trade off YouTube. So we'll have a look at that on the show in just a moment with a known barber training organisation. That's coming up on the show in just a moment. Glenn Jakovich will join us as sport today. Big win for the Adelaide Crows last night. And Holly Denton coming in off the bench for Chris Murphy today as well with Merce Magical Mystery Tour. That's the final half hour of our program today when we do look at some music that's around the place. Love to hear from you. 133-882. Our yes no question for you today, courtesy of Games World.
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21: Yes, thanks to Games World. I think the last time we spoke to Minister Whitby and last time we spoke to Cole Blanche, we knew that around about six illegal tobacconists had been shut down in Perth and in places like Kalgoorlie. Well, it's now up to 39 and growing each and every day. Our question, so there are 39 shops, heaps near us in where we're 6PR are in Perth. 39 illegal tobacconists have been shut down. And our yes-no question for you today, can you still access illegal cigarettes? 39 tobacco shops have been shut down, but has anything changed? Can you still get your illegal durries okay? Has anything changed in the illegal procurement world? Yes or no? What have you done? Have you gone online? Has the cost gone up? Are you going home delivery or just going to another shop that hasn't been shut down? The authorities have been scrambling to try and catch up with this. I think we all agree that the tobacco excise imposed by the federal government has pushed the cigarettes up to a price where it's no longer just a health issue. It's an issue that people can get around really easily. Overseas organised crime is involved, the AFP are involved, and all of that. But given 39 shops are shut down, can you, are you still accessing illegal tobacco? Is it, are you still able to do it? Yes or no? Love to hear from you today. Or you do you observe on your patch that it's still happening? It is, isn't it? And it's, you know, I would like all of our listeners to stop smoking if they could. I've said that many, many times. But the fact is, you can buy illegal cigarettes and illegal vapes easily. The 39 shops that have shut down are right through the metro area, so they are everywhere. East Perth, near us, the East Perth Mart near us is shut down. The one that I know about in Leederville, that's been shut for 90 days. We've also got tobacconists shut down in Carlisle, Inglewood, Midland, Hammy Hill, Balladura, Chewett Hill, Duncraig, Morley, High Wycombe, Dianella, Bayswater, Bassendean, Balga, Maylands, Wangara, Northbridge and Cloverdale. So it is a fair spread, shut down by the West Australian Police and by WA Health. But has it changed? Are you still able to access illegal cigarettes? I think the yes will probably have sway here. But has it changed, I guess? These shops will be shut for 90 days. They'll be able to reopen at some stage. But it is quite the operation from the WA Police and from the Health Department. Are you still able to access illegal cigs? Yes or no? We've got one yes come in and no no's at this stage. Pete says, yes, no change. Thank you, Pete. Danny says, I saw a police officer smoking a vape. I wonder where she got that from, says Danny. Yeah, police officers are smokers too, aren't they? Not all of them, because they're mostly fit, but some of them do access illegal durries. Tom says, good morning. Yes, the wife smokes. She gets home delivery. Regards, Tom. Thank you. Arnie says, no from me. How many tradies or other professionals have ever asked if they have a qualification? No one ever does. Oh, that's on the barbers. Yeah, that's interesting, Arnie. That's a good point from you. Morning, Bo. The yes, no question is discriminatory against non-smokers. I am outraged, says Brendan. Hey, Brendan, drop in today. Come down. Be good to see you at Bailey Hill. Michael says, yes, I still buy illegal tobacco. I buy it online, says Michael. Thanks for your thoughts. We'll keep the yes, no going throughout the course of the morning. Right through the show today. Come down and say hello. Make a donation to Petra. She's running the machine here today, the cash machine. And you can spin the wheel and make a choice from some of the great variety merchandise that is available. 14 minutes past eight. Just wanted to reflect on what we saw the last couple of days. Pauline Hanson. She's come and gone. She's been to Perth. 2 days of town hall spruiking and gathering support. And Angus Taylor's been the same as well. He was in Perth yesterday. He was in Mandurah. Pauline did speak to us a couple of days ago. Angus Taylor did speak to my colleague, Jamie Burnett. Pauline is a thing. One Nation are a thing. This is no longer a curio. This is no longer a stunt. A couple of things from me. And this has all happened pretty quickly. And some of it is driven by the apparent dislike of Anthony Albanese, the Prime Minister. And this was confirmed during the budget process when a lot of Australians feel they were fibbed to. This was Anthony Albanese speaking before the last election about changes to the capital gains tax. Have a listen.
16: Can you rule out any changes to negative gearing and capital gains tax?
18: Yes. How hard is it for the 50th time?
21: So that was that. That was that back in before the last election, and that's Albo losing his shape a little bit. Now, there's numerous little bits of audio we could play on the show, of course, as the analysis continues. But Albo was asked yesterday, Wednesday, do you think that One Nation have raised close to a $1 million at the time through the fire, the liar, the campaign? Albo said this.
18: Did she, what evidence is there? Well, you work it out. I have no idea, nor am I, this is someone who got a plane worth more than that, given to her by Australia's richest person. So that pales into insignificance with the size of a single donation, which was given, showing, I think, the interests that One Nation represent. It's not battlers. They vote against battlers each and every time.
21: So Albo said that. So I'm making a point that I think the dislike of the Albanese government is also a thing. One Nation are a thing, and the dislike of Albo and government is a thing as well. I don't know if that helped in the last couple of days questioning whether people had donated legitimately to One Nation. People rang us en masse and said that they did, and they had a receipt. Pauline's called the auditors in, and it did happen. So I don't know that's helped the we're not sure about Anthony Albanese movement. I will say this, though. I've said it a few times, and when I spoke to Pauline, I put it to her, this is not a stunt, this is a thing, and now, Pauline, you have some responsibility to honour this movement and to honour your supporters. You got to fill in the forms, fill in the drop-down menus, fill in the registers, and get some legitimate candidates behind you if you're going to show some responsibility to the people supporting you. This is Pauline's brief response.
19: Yeah, look, that's a fair enough question.
21: That's a fair enough question. So that's the issue for me now. I don't know how you're feeling out what you've seen in the last couple of days. Has it changed your mind on anything? I don't know that Albo's helping himself out by disparaging her and the movement in the manner that he does. That's just me, though. 133-882 is the phone number. Are you still able to access illegal cigarettes? Cherie says on Facebook, none of your business, snitch. Thanks, Cherie. Thanks, folks. Thanks for being part of it today. We'll keep a tally on our yes-no poll today on illegal cigarettes. We're down here for variety today in Bailey Hill in East Vic Park. If you haven't been here, I'm sort of sitting on the grass looking over this beautiful park here. There's a barista here. There is food and drink. There's catering. Hearty meal. There's wood-fired pizzas. A gelato because it's 12 degrees. You need to have an ice cream if you come here today. Distillery. And there is a petting zoo, or what Tasley calls a chook pen, and a huge playground as well. Broadcasting live from Bailey Park until 3 today. Todd will be around shortly. Coming up on the show shortly, I'm looking forward to speaking to the CEO of Variety WA. Chris Chatterton will join me in the studio right here. 133-882-0487, 999-882. Love to hear from you.
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3: Yeah, thanks for listening in today. We'd love to hear from you, 133-882. We are down at Bailey Hill Park until 3 o'clock today. Todd will follow on today. We are looking to raise money for one of Western Australia's most important institutions in Variety WA. Chris Chatterton, the CEO, will join me in just a second. He's got a big announcement, I reckon, about today's endeavours. Robin's phoned in. Hi, Robin.
4: I've got some views on this with Pauline Hanson, and I do think that it's coming from a populist movement. People have had enough of the old party system. They feel like they're being lied to and ripped off. That's fine. And you've got to remember, Simon, that we're all political junkies, but the average bloke out there in the street is not. They just go in once every 3 or 4 years. They get a chance to make a protest vote, and I believe they will make a big protest vote. So my view would be that the Liberal Party and the National Party brand is pretty much stuffed right around the country and cannot be resold to the Australian people. They need to merge together. They need to become a new force of a coalition, maybe the LNP, something like that. They need to wake up because it's a federation. So all the states need to get together. And then the experience that's inherent in the Liberal National Party, members of parliament around the country, that's what Pauline needs, because she's basically a one-man show, hiring and firing as she goes. So I don't see her forming government, but I do see her as a bit of a Winston Peters, a bit of a support. You know, I will not block supply. I'll have members in the Senate, in the House of Reps, and I'll support maybe a new coalition government.
3: And I agree with the organisation and the might have even taken Pauline by surprise, her popularity. So I do agree with that. Winston Peters, of course, was the assistant MP in New Zealand. Just before we go to Chris Chatterton down here at our outside broadcast, in the last week or so, we've been talking about copper theft, and it means the streetlights are going out on our major highways and byways. G'day, Rob.
5: G'day, Simon. This morning I got on the Tonkin Highway from Horry Miller Drive, I head north, and between there and Nangyarra Road, where I got off, I counted 281 lights not working, and I probably missed some, you know what I mean? That's heading north.
3: 281?
5: 281 light poles not working. There's a light pole working, then there's not a light pole working. If there's no light poles working, then the light pole works. You know what I mean?
3: That's a thing that... And that's a very difficult rabbit hole for you to go down, Chris. Once you start counting, Rob, you just got to keep going, don't you? Thanks for letting us know, mate. We do have we've tried to get Western Power on the show in the last few days. At this stage, they're declining, but they apparently have an issue, as do Main Roads. So thanks for phoning in, Rob. 133-882. Call of the day today can win for themselves a family pass to Lightscape up in Kings Park. We're delighted to be down here for the very important cause of Variety WA. 15,000 WA children reached in the 12 months of 2025. And today, at the end of the financial year, and this day today, we go through a very important phase when the charity are looking to raise awareness and raise some money. And Chris Chatterton is the CEO, and this time last year, we're a different place, but I guess had much the same message. But what I'd like to start, Chris, by saying demand and applications for Variety WA services hitting all-time highs, aren't they?
6: They absolutely are, yeah, and we've seen that just over the last couple of weeks. We've had more applications and requests for more money and support than we've ever had before. Mm. And to put it in context, in 10 days we received almost $800,000 worth of applications.
3: Wow.
6: That just shows that the need is increasing all the time, and the support that we get is much more important than it ever has been.
3: Yeah, so we call on our listeners and people who might be coming down today to say hello, to dig as deep as they can. As you say, I'm presuming that's the sign of the times, Chris. Times are tough for people.
6: They absolutely are. Times are really difficult, and families are reaching out for support anywhere that they can, and they come to us because we're trusted and we've got experience in this space. And we exist to help children and families across the whole state. So you know, because we do a good job and because we help a lot, we get a lot more requests, but it just shows the need is increasing all the time.
3: So for people who maybe don't know a lot about Variety WA, just explain to us what it looks like on the ground for those 15,000 kids you, and families you contacted last year.
6: So it's all different, but we provide a number of different ways of supporting families, children that are living with disabilities or long-term illness or experiencing disadvantage, and that can be in the form of individual grants, working through schools and community groups to provide grants to support a larger number of children's programs that we run that are very specific for certain needs, and scholarships that we give to help children that have got talent live a life and be able to fulfill those talents. So a whole variety of different things that we do.
3: Some logistical stuff in there too, isn't there, which is pretty basic, but things like transport and accommodation.
6: Absolutely. Transport is one of them. So we get a number of applications for people for vehicles. So if you have an NDIS plan, a disabled child, then you can get modifications to a vehicle, but you have to fund that vehicle yourself. And for a lot of families, you know, $60,000-$70,000 on a suitable car that can be modified is not something they can find very easily. So they're reaching out for support as well. So we just need help from the generous people of WA to, so that we can make the difference to children's lives.
3: Yeah, look, and you do have an announcement for our listeners and for the people here. And there is a nice little crowd gathered here, and I'm presuming they're here to see you, Chris.
6: Absolutely.
3: And for the cause, of course, but...
6: They're definitely down to see you, Simon, but no, we have got a great announcement to make. So we are blessed with really generous supporters, and obviously what we're doing at the moment is a tax appeal, so we're asking for people to donate at this time of year, and one of our supporters has come forward and offered to match every single donation that's made over the rest of the month of June up to the value of $100,000.
3: Wow. So, fantastic.
6: Amazing piece of generosity.
3: Yeah.
6: And that shows the support that we're really fortunate to get. So anybody wants to donate $10 today, he'll double it to 20, 20 to 40, and so on and so forth.
3: Fantastic.
6: So hit the phones, give us a ring, and you know, make a donation and make a difference to a child.
3: We're going to meet some of the families and some of the kids who are involved in the part of the team, part of the gang. And I will stress, I mean, I mentioned some of the team mates you've got down here, Petra, Jody, Sarah, Amy, Karen, Kate, and others, and Red, who I met, and Mitch, who's wandering around here for Bailey Hill today. It's a people thing, isn't it? It's about people.
6: Absolutely.
3: Fundamentally.
6: It's all about people. That's what we're here for. You know, it's a very personal kind of thing for all of us, every single one of us.
3: Yeah, all right. So in all those examples that you've and you are a CEO and you talk at that sort of top level, just give me some examples of stories you've seen recently, Chris, where you put a smile on a kid's face or you've helped a family out.
6: Oh, I think there's so many. I mean, one of the ones we're most proud of is a thing called Motormouth Camp, which is a residential camp that we run for children that use devices to communicate. And it's supported by, you know, a huge number of volunteers, therapists and speech pathologists and so on. And it gives a child a voice. And that's something that you can't put a price on. It's unbelievably profound. But individual grants that we basic school supplies so they can go into school on a level playing field with their peers. Mm. There's so many things that we do that's individual but makes a massive difference to that family.
3: Yeah, no,

0: to the rorting, in inverted commas, my word, of travel expenses in particular. Thanks, Paul. Good on you, mate. Are you still able to access illegal cigarettes? The yes is a 28 and the no's are 2. Give Paul a prize, says Mazza. Thank you. And folks, I don't know what's happening with the app, but we're getting a lot of correspondence on this, but the app is intermittent. Says Baz, Suresh, others. Sorry about that. Not much I can do from here. Al the same. We'll try and get the app back up and running so you can all listen and join in. A great story in the Subiaco Post today that with changes to the regulations around the training of hairdressers and barbers, that maybe people who are cutting your hair, and I'm not part of the hair cutting community, as you know, but people cutting your hair, have they got sufficient training qualifications or trade quals? Liz Ma is the Director and CEO of Taylor Weir Hairdressing and Barber Training. Joins us now. G'day, Liz.
1: Hi, Simon. How are you?
0: Good to talk. Yeah, I'm well, thank you. Good to talk to you. So the regulations have changed and people may not be trained to a level that a customer would expect. Is that what I'm reading here?
1: Yes, well, the regulations changed some time ago. Back November 2010, WA was deregulated, which meant that anybody could open up a hairdressing or barber shop and start cutting hair without a qualification.
0: Right. And what does that look like now? What are you seeing in your professional role? And is it hairdressers as well as barbers? I just get an impression
1: Absolutely.
0: That hairdressers do more training.
1: Okay. So it's both trades that are deregulated. Hairdressers still will put the salons will still put their hairdressing apprentices through an apprenticeship, through a qualification. Barbering, however, it's a little bit different. We are seeing the barber qual came back about 10 years ago, which meant, and it was great when it first came back, we had a lot of barber shops taking on apprentices, putting them through the qualification. But with the uprise of the TikTok barber and the young boys starting up their barber shops in the dad's garage, and it's snowballed, and we have really lost the next gen wanting to come on and actually get qualified and do an apprenticeship.
0: Yeah. So, and in some industries, Liz, you know, we see disruptors and people taking advantage of relaxed regulations to make it quid. But so we've seen abundance of barbershops now in shopping centres. There might be a pinball machine. You might be able to have a Corona while you're sitting in there. So we are seeing it sort of becoming more of a hospitality, entertainment kind of a thing, aren't we, with men's barbering? Would you say to people who go into a hairdresser or barber, hey, have you got trained? Have you been trained? What are your quals?
1: Absolutely. It's up to the consumer. Like, who's cutting your hair? When were those clippers last sterilised? So I would definitely be asking the question, are they putting apprentices on? A really well-run barbershop, a well-run business will do the right thing. They'll make sure all of their staff are well-trained, they seek their qualifications, and they will upskill more than that as well.
0: Yeah, okay. What did you call them? TikTok barbers. They're YouTube barbers
1: TikTok
0: as well,
1: barbers.
0: Aren't they?
1: And YouTube barbers, that's where they're learning it. Look, it's the thing. You go to any high school, the toilet blocks behind the toilets, it's going off during lunch. They're all cutting each other's hair. they're not smoking those illegal cigarettes anymore. They're cutting each other's hair.
0: No, that's amazing. I'm glad we've moved on for these days, but we used to smoke and have fights.
1: So I'm glad, exactly.
0: So I'm glad it's improved. Hey, Liz, thank you. Really nice to talk to you today. It sounds like it's a thing.
1: Yeah, very much. And look, ask your barber, are you qualified? Why not? Come up to Taylor Weir, have a look what we do up here with all of our barber apprentices. Our barber apprentices are back in July. We do $15 haircuts, all fully supervised. Love to see everyone up.
0: With fully sterilised scissors as well.
1: Hey, and Liz. And clippers.
0: And clippers. Nice to talk to you, Liz.
1: All right, love. Thank you so much.
0: Thank you, Director. See ya. Director and CEO Taylor Weir. Have you seen that? Are your kids getting their haircuts at school by the TikTok barbers and the YouTube barbers? That's new to me, or news to me. Maybe ask. This story appeared in the Subiaco Post today. Hello, Brett. Lloyd, Bonnie, et al. The barbershops and the hairdressers, the regulations have changed. Women's hairdressers do often put women through apprenticeships still, and men and blokes. But the TikTok barber and the YouTube barber is alive and well. Amazing. If you know anything about that, give us a call, 133-882. Philippa has the news at 10 o'clock today. As we have been discussing, 39 stores are now shut down under strict new laws about curbing the sale of illegal durries and vapes. Federal police help international authorities take down offshore money laundering syndicate as well. Our yes-no poll today is, are you still able to access illegal durries? Yes is a 28 and no is a 2. We think the app might be back. Mia says the app is back. I hope that's right. And someone says if you delete it and re-download it, it should work. Sorry about that, folks. Natalie's a no on this one. Thanks for your thoughts. One of our listeners has said, if you get a spare, Darren in Seville Grove, 30 years ago today, the two Black Hawk helicopters crashed in the high range training area near Townsville. 15 Special Air Service Regiment, 3 Army Aviation personnel lost their lives. Always remembered. Thank you. Yeah, thank you, Darren. I had a mate to, you know, with the SAS being in Perth, a mate affected by that, seriously affected by that, and it was a huge, huge, huge thing at the time, 30 years today, and we remember them. Thanks, Darren. Back in a sec.
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0: We are broadcasting live, the show, and 6PR broadcasting live both our show and Todd's show from Bailey Park until 3pm today. It's on Hillview Street in East Vic Park. It's a beautiful spot. It's a ripper spot. There's a brewery here. There's a barista here. There's toasted sandwiches, coffee and prizes. And go and see Petra over there. She's spinning the wheel and you can make a prize and make a donation. How you going, Petra? Give me a thumbs up, two thumbs up from Petra. She's going well. And just a reminder, if you wanted to donate online, variety.org.au/WA, variety.org.au/WA, or ring this number, 9355-3655. Any offer that you make generously today will be doubled. So we'd love to hear from you today. Thanks to a generous benefactor. Are you still able to access illegal cigarettes? The yes are 34, the no's are 2. 39 shops have closed down. I like this one from Henry Simon. Regarding Pauline Hanson's plane as donated by Gina Reinhardt, even a rudimentary check will reveal the plane is a small single propeller aircraft and not a fancy jet, as Juno seemed to insist it is. Yeah, that was quite the exchange, that one, Henry, wasn't it? As for Albo thinking this donation is an example of Pauline's political leanings, you should look at the aircraft he has at his disposal to use in the campaign. Government aircraft financed and maintained with taxpayers' money. Be good if you do the research. Pauline's plane is not a fancy jet. It's not, Henry, you're spot on. It is a single propeller aircraft. It's some type of Cirrus. I always get the number wrong, the model number wrong, but it's definitely a Cirrus. And yeah, an Albo gets flown around on our expenses, on our dime. 133-882 is the phone number. Now, Bruce Welsh is with us today. And Bruce has done a lot of work for Variety WA with his combi and getting out and about. And who have you got with you here today, Bruce?
11: Mate, I've got Red, who does the bush bash. I do the more civilised one on bitumen. This guy goes off into the bush.
0: Yeah.
11: But he's got a car themed out the front here that people can come down and have a look at it. It's a Statesman, but I'll let him tell you all about it.
0: G'day, Red.
12: Hey guys, how are you going?
0: Good. You and I have had a chat. You're a long-term 6PR listener, aren't you?
12: Yes, I am.
0: Good man. Yeah. Tell us about the Statesman.
12: And sort of fell in love with the idea of the variety and what they did.
0: Yeah.
12: So we started looking for cars and quickly realised that old cars were getting expensive.
0: Yep.
12: So we had to out with a VS Statesman, a 5 litre.
0: Mm-hmm.
12: Put a bit of money in it. 2 years later, we're on the bash. That was 4 years ago. And, yeah, happy to raise money for kids that need it, really.
0: When I spoke to you this morning, you mentioned, you said, I'm part of Variety, I'm part of the Variety family, and that's what it is, right?
12: Yeah, absolutely. Once you realise what Variety does, and, you know, I say it's the charity that looks after the kids that the big varieties forget.
0: Mm.
12: Hence what Chris was saying before about the grants, the little grants to a lot of people help, you know?
0: Yep.
12: And the big grants, but yeah, once you involve you, that's it, yeah.
0: Yeah, well done, mate. Full power to you. Brucey?
11: I was going to say before, with the car, when he first got it, it was themed as Snow White, was it?
12: Alice in Wonderland.
11: Alice in Wonderland.
0: Yes.
11: But we've changed it. What does the car look like now?
12: It's Hogwarts now, so Harry Potter.
0: I saw the Harry Potter jumper.
12: Yeah.
0: I wonder what's going on there.
12: Yeah.
0: You don't describe me as a Harry Potter sort of a bloke, Red, if you don't mind me saying.
12: Kath, my wife. helps choose that sort of stuff. But, Alice in Wonderland was a bit of older sort of generation thing.
0: Yeah,
12: so
0: yeah.
12: We tried to get into the new thing and Hogwarts was it.
0: Keep up the good work, Red.
12: No worries. Thanks
0: for coming to say hello.
12: No worries.
0: Good to see you. Long-term 6PR listener. Thank you, Bruce. Well done. Yeah, once you're part of the family, part of the gang, variety.org.au/WA. 9355-3655. Another batch of toasted ham and cheese sandwiches have come out. Well done, sir. Taz, what's this guy's name? What's your name, mate?
13: Chen.
0: Thanks, Chen.
13: Toasted sandwich.
0: Yeah, thank you, mate. Very, very nice, Chen. Thank you. All here for Variety WA. The crew cut is the new black eye, says Brendan. You're always funny, Brendan. This is the TikTok and the YouTube barbers in school, so young blokes cutting other young blokes' hair. This is a thing, apparently, without qualifications, just stuff they've learned on the internet. Just find a way, don't we, in Australia? We just find a way to get things done. Ray says, personally, I think cheap cigarette shops are a godsend. The government deserves what it's created. Long live cheap cigs, says Ray in Eden Hill. Thank you, Ray. A lot of people think like that. The spirit of Ned Kelly ring keeps going, Ray. Good on you. 133-882 is the phone number. Love to hear from you. It's coming up 6 minutes to 10 o'clock. The poll, the yes-no poll courtesy of Gainesville doesn't surprise me thus far. Are you still able to access illegal cigarettes? The yes are 35 and the no's are 2. Mary Ann says, yes, our shop closed, or the shop closed in High Wycombe, and the owner is now selling from her, house. So, as I say, it's an amazing social issue, this one. The excise on legal cigarettes means that people aren't even selling them. I know bottle shop owners who aren't even selling legal durries these days. 133-882 is the phone number. We'd love to hear from you today. Come down and say hello. We would love to see you down here at Bailey Hill Park on Hillview Street in East Vic Park in Millsy's home turf. Still to come on the program, Glenn Jakovich will join us at 10:30 to talk footy, sport and life. What about Adelaide? Was it about Adelaide or was it about the Western Bulldogs? And my question is, Clarko planning a gigantic big Alistair Clarkson ambush on the Eagles on the weekend? Three big names out of the Eagles lineup. This is manna from heaven for Alistair Clarkson, I reckon. That could just be me. 5 minutes to 10. Thank you for listening.
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0: Yeah, thanks for listening in. It's just a couple of minutes to 10 o'clock and you'll hear Philip Amar with the news. We are broadcasting live from Bailey Hill in East Vic Park. It's for a very important cause, one of the most important days of the year for us when we partner up with our friends from Variety. Come down and catch up with Petra. She's spinning the Variety Prize wheel today. Plenty of prize up for grabs, pickleball sets, trikes, scooters, games, dolls, soft toys galore, colouring books and plenty more. I've grabbed myself a nice Variety hat and a bucket hat for little Hazel. Every spring will bring a smile. So, yeah, and it's great down here. The food's really nice. The coffee's great. Maybe come down and have a sherbet when Todd's on today between 12 and 3. Wood-fired pizzas, gelato, the whole bit. After the news, we'll speak to Kathy Ziadis. She looks after the Motormouth Camp. She's a speech pathologist for Variety. And we've got a great story after 10:15. We didn't get to this yesterday, but the Centre for Wa Research and a number of Chinese research teams have found a gigantic trench off the West Australian coast that has been described as the biggest whale graveyard in the world. It's a news story. It comes to you at around about 10:15 today. Phone lines are open. 133-882 is the phone number. Chris Murphy has a gig today, so he won't be with us after 11:15. So Holly Denton will be here at Bailey Hill, and we'll have a musical question for you today, which you can be part of, as we do each and every Friday. Are you still able to access illegal cigs? 39 shops closed down for 90 days. Yes, the 35, the no's are 2. And Sean says, hold customs to account. They need to do their jobs and control the borders. Thanks, Sean. Good on you. Thanks for being part of it. Love to hear from you. Talkback Radio program, Talkback Radio show, 133-882. Give us a bell. Here's the news with Philippa right now.
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1: It's 13 degrees at 10 o'clock. Good morning, I'm Philippa Maher. The Deputy Premier is urging BHP and its workers to reach an agreement. Hundreds of workers at the company's Port Hedland iron ore hub have voted to strike following 6 months of stalled negotiations. The Chamber of Commerce and Industry claims strike action will inflict significant economic and reputational damage, while BHP claims strong contingency plans are in place. Rita Saffiotti says good faith negotiations between both parties need to continue.
2: As with all types of discussions between the workers and employers across the state, we always request and seek compromise. That's what we try and do as a state government with our workforce. And we encourage people to sit down and seek some compromise and agreement.
1: Health authorities have shut down 39 stores across Perth over the sale of illegal tobacco and vapes. Under new laws pushed through Parliament last month, shops can be forced to close down for up to 90 days if they're found to be stocking illegal products. Health Minister Meredith Hammett has told Parliament the closures include stores in Fremantle and Northbridge. Police are on the hunt for two people who robbed a Carlisle tobacco shop overnight. One of the alleged offenders was wearing a balaclava, the other a medical mask, when they entered the store on Archer Street just before midnight. It's alleged one of them was armed with a knife when they confronted a worker before stealing cash and several items. Police believe they're teenagers or young adults and have described the pair as around 170 centimetres tall and wearing all black. Anyone with information should contact Crime Stoppers. A study has found teens who use social media for more than 2 hours a day are significantly more likely to experience depressive symptoms and poorer well-being. For 14 years, Australian researchers at the Murdoch Children's Research Institute tracked social media use and mental health outcomes for almost 1,100 children aged between 9 and 19. Professor Susan Sawyer says the findings show the risks are particularly significant for young adolescents aged 12 to 13.
3: Which is at a very critical time of adolescent brain development, which becomes, the adolescent brain becomes much more socially oriented, where young people are much more sensitive to the desire for friendship.
1: Kate Sobrano is amongst six Australian music acts who've joined the ARIA Hall of Fame in last night's special standalone event. Gurumul, Jenny Morris, Spiderbait, The Living End and Vicar and Linda Bull were also inducted during the event, which was celebrating ARIA's 40th anniversary. In finance, the All Ords is up 165 points, breaking through the 9,000-point barrier to 9,002. The dollar is buying 70.3 US cents and 12,608 Indonesian rupiah.
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1: Round 14 of the AFL continues tonight. Geelong welcome back Lawson Humphreys in their clash with the Suns while Grian Myers is rested. The Suns have recalled experienced defender Charlie Ballard to bolster the tall stocks in their back six. Last night, Captain Jordan Dawson was key to Adelaide's 57-point victory over the Western Bulldogs. In cricket, Australia has suffered an historic one-day series loss in Bangladesh, going down to the home side in Game 2 by 5 wickets. The world champions lost their opening 3 wickets before scoring a single run. And Kayleigh McEwen has won the women's 200-metre backstroke at the Australian swimming trials ahead of Iona Anderson. Kyle Chalmers secured his spot at the Commonwealth Games by winning the men's 100-metre freestyle. That's the latest news and sport.
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5: Some good news. A crash in Como, Kwinana southbound before Canning Highway has been cleared. You can still expect delays way back towards Mounts Bay Road, so allow for plenty of extra travel time. Otherwise, seek an alternate route there. Elsewhere, a crash at Wattle Grove, Tonkin Highway northbound before Hale Road. Vehicles in the median strip there and traffic signals remain blacked out Canning Highway and the Douglas Avenue intersection in South Perth. I'm Rob Beaver on Perth's traffic leader, 6PR.
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1: A partly cloudy day today, we're heading for 17 degrees. Tomorrow, a mostly sunny morning but then becoming cloudy with 18. Showers increasing on Sunday with 19 degrees and a shower or two Monday with 16. Then partly cloudy from Tuesday to Thursday with temperatures staying in the mid to high teens. Right now it's 13. More news at 11 o'clock on Perth 6.
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0: There it is, Australian Crawl and Downhearted, which signals that it's just gone past the 10 o'clock news. Thanks for listening in. We are broadcasting live from Bailey Park today. It's a relatively new precinct. It's a hospitality precinct. There's a bar here, a pub, a cafe. And come down and see the guys and girls. Come and see Petra spin the wheel and make a donation to Variety WA. And that will be double today, courtesy of a very generous philanthropic supporter of Variety. They do great work for kids who need a hand. The online way of donating is variety.org.au/WA or by telephone 9355 3655. I'm going to chat to Kathy Ziatis in just a moment, who is a long-term Variety WA supporter. She's on the Kids Support Committee, but also is a speech pathologist as well. So Kathy will join me at the broadcast point in just a moment. And just a question for you listeners, for the people listening in at home or in the car. One of the illegal tobacco shops that was shut down in the last little while is called the Kingsley Mart, and it's based in Armidale. The Kingsley Mart based in Armidale. And I'm aware that there are place retailers around the joint that have a place name but that aren't in that place, if that makes sense. Give us a hand here. Claremont Firearms is in Banjup. The Palm Beach Cafe is not at Palm Beach. It's at Rockingham Beach. So if you've got any examples of those retailers and shops that are not in the place they sound like, I think the Claremont Drapers, for example, has always been in Cottesloe. The Applecross Senior High School is in Ardross. Thank you, Shan. Yeah, is there other places that you know, like the Kingsley Mart in Armidale, they sound like they should be somewhere else, if that makes sense. Give us a call or text in today. We'd love to hear from you. We are here until midday. And Todd's just turned up as well. So Todd, is down here picking up the vibe from Bailey Hill, and Todd will be broadcasting the long lunch from 12 till 3. Kathy Ziatis joins us now, and she, is sitting alongside me. And before we get onto your work with Variety, you were telling me that you have a bit of a history with this actual place, Kathy. How are you? Nice to meet you.
1: Hey, Simon. Yes, I do. So we're sitting outside what used to be called Mildred Creek Centre, and it was a school for autistic children, and it was my first job.
0: Yeah, right.
1: So I'd graduated as a speech pathologist, and this was the work that I was lucky enough to get this job, and in fact, it formed my whole career working here with amazing colleagues, and I still work in the same spaces.
0: Yep.
1: The work I first did as a graduate.
0: So it used to be a school for people like yourself to help autistic kids, and now it's, what is it now? It's like a function centre, pub, eatery. You okay with that?
1: I love it. The work they've done is amazing. It looks beautiful in there, and walking in is like a memory return, and I think about the desks and the wall dividers and the kids.
0: Look, a bit like Variety WA, and this is the constant theme here, Kathy, that it is about people. It's about the kids, the families, and people like yourself. I'm always nervous when I speak to speech pathologists.
1: You're doing fine, Simon.
0: If it's a case I'm inarticulate or I'm speaking too fast or...
1: I forgot to check.
0: You guys always make me nervous. So a long-term association with Variety WA, what do you get out of it?
1: The symbol of Variety is heart, and that is what it is for me too. I have an enormous amount of care for children and families, and Variety is a place that does that very well.
0: Okay. How? What does that look like?
1: To me, it's about an organisation that can do a safety net for all. Mm. Okay? There are families and children who fall between the cracks, and it's really sad to see that. And I feel like Variety is an organisation that still has methods and procedures that can actually support those children and families.
0: Chris was telling me that they've had $800,000 worth of applications in the last little while. So this, the demand or the need for Variety WA is not going away in a hurry, is it?
1: No, not at all. Children and families who are in need are quite silent in the community, actually.
0: Yep.
1: And to have $800,000 worth of applications is quite wonderful, because that means that there's agency behind those applications and that people in situations are able to apply. The concern is, how do we meet that need and honour the agency those people are taking?
0: Yeah, and you are part of that application process, aren't you? You are on the other side of the desk, so you need to make a call on that. What's that like?
1: In some ways, it's quite beautiful.
0: Yeah.
1: Because with honour, you get to understand the circumstances of a family and, you know, what they're dealing with, but also what makes them tick and what keeps them together.
0: Mm.
1: In other ways, it's quite, I would say, almost distressing, because we know that we're looking at these applications and we'll not be able to fulfil them, even though everything about them means they should be fulfilled.
0: Yeah.
1: Yeah.
0: All right. This is Kathy Ziadis, who has been with Variety for a long period of time. So how do you make a choice, given you've been here so long and you care so much about the kids and the families? How do you make a choice? How do you process it?
1: We have quite strong processes and methods for looking at applications, looking at this idea of unmet need and also of impact, and balancing that with what we can do, essentially.
0: Can I just compliment you on your speech too?
1: Oh, yes. Simon, thank you.
0: She speaks very well, doesn't she? As you would expect. It'd be disappointing if your speech pathologist couldn't string two words together, wouldn't it, Variety people? Kathy, you're doing beautifully well. I've got two more for you. In and amongst all of the time that you spent here with Variety, is there a story of a kid or a family that stayed with you, that you remember, that you think maybe encompasses the spirit of this place?
1: Sometimes it's really little things. And I remember a family who had a young person with very significant motor difficulties, and due to that also at risk for lung infections and the likes. And through a combination of Variety and some really beautiful positive community members, we were able to put a heated pool into the backyard of that family, because going to a local pool was too much risk. And, you know, let alone all the physical requirements of that. And to know that we could do that and provide something that allowed that family to be a little bit like any other family was just beautiful.
0: Yeah, and it stayed with you, hasn't it?
1: Yeah.
0: And is this your husband or partner here?
1: It is. That's Chris.
0: That's Chris.
1: Yep.
0: And why is Chris, it's not -9 degrees and it's raining, why is he wearing thongs?
1: Well, he grew up in Geraldton, and that's the standard clothing for someone who grows up in Geraldton.
0: Oh, the Geraldton word.
1: Yeah, yeah. And so,
0: he looks,
1: you know,
0: like Geraldton,
1: it's
0: bloke.
1: A statement piece. And yeah.
0: Sorry, Chris. Cheap shot, Chris. Sorry, mate. Flannelette shirt and thongs.
1: Yeah, it's a good look, though. Look at it.
0: Sitting in the rain. I can understand the appeal.
1: And the thing
0: really
1: is, with that outfit, he can go fishing, he can go to the shops, he can come and video me.
0: You go to an outside broadcast.
1: Yeah.
0: Good on you, Chris. Thanks, mate. Nice to see you as well. All right. If Pete, we have heard from Chris, not your Chris, but other Chris, that we have a generous philanthropic donation that will double any donations today. Tell our listeners why they should donate to Variety today.
1: Well, I think that anybody who donates can trust that we are going to put that money to good use.
0: Yep.
1: And that we do it with care and honour, and that even a small amount can contribute to someone's life in a very good way. And I think that when families get the outcome of these donations, they feel seen in a way that they don't experience in everyday life all the time.
0: Mm-hmm.
1: And so if anyone can make a judgment, if anyone can make a donation, they will absolutely know that it's going to be put to good use.
0: Yeah, as you say, agency and care and being visible and being supported.
1: Yes.
0: Kathy, thank you. Really nice to meet you.
1: It's my pleasure.
0: Keep up the good work, hey?
1: Thanks, Simon.
0: Thanks.
1: Thank you.
0: Give it up for Kathy, everybody. Nice to meet you, Kathy. Beautifully explained, beautifully articulated. Asking the question today, are there places that you know of that sound like they should be somewhere else? Colin from Riverton, how are you?
2: Good morning, Simon. God, how lucky are we? Anyhow, I still haven't found my blue bin for Beyond Blue, but that's okay.
0: Oh.
2: That'll come along.
0: Yeah,
2: no, but they've been knocking off. They've been going through everywhere down in Rockingham, stealing all the cans of bottles. But anyhow, it was a city, South Perth Yacht Club. That had to be shifted across the river when the freeway came through. And now it's called South of Perth Yacht Club, but it's in the Melville area. But it probably doesn't qualify for what you're saying.
0: No, it does, Cole. It does. Hey, good luck finding your blue bins. Cole, get back in touch with us next week if you are not successful. We'll see if we can find one for you, mate, okay?
2: Thank you very much.
0: No worries, Cole. Cole's 89 and he collects containers for change, which he gives to Beyond Blue, the money to Beyond Blue, and he had one of his bins pinched down in Rockingham last week, so we'll stay on that one for Cole. Places that should, that sound like they should be somewhere else, if that makes sense. John from Tuart Hill, g'day.
3: Hello, mate. Yeah, I can give some context around the Kingsley confusion. I grew up in Kelmscott and Armidale in the 80s, and there was an estate that went up sort of what's now sort of North Armidale, sort of Seville Grove area, which was called Kingsley. Yep. And in between Chalice and Armidale stations, the now Sherwood station used to be called Kingsley Station. So that was called Kingsley, and that was before even the suburb of Kingsley north of the river was built in the 80s. So this predates it by about 15 years or so at least. So that's why the confusion is. That name was given to that little area of Armidale, and then obviously that had to change the name of the train station and everything after that.
0: Yeah, brilliant, John. I've got a heap of them coming. John, what, tell me what you think of these ones. Kareen Pub is in Duncraig. Kings Park Fashions are stores through the metro area, but not in Kings Park, says Ray. Bunnings Mindari is in Clarkson.
3: Yeah, I've got another one. You've got Belmont Forum, which is in Cloverdale.
0: The Hammersley Golf Course is in Carinup, which is a fair stretch from Hammersley. Yep. I live in Hammersley. Thanks, Nick. Good on you. Good on you, John. Nice to talk to you, mate. Thank you for calling in.
3: All right, mate. Thank you. Cheers, mate.
0: See ya. Places that sound like they should be somewhere else. North Beach Road is located south of Beach Road. Says Eric of Bedford. That's a beauty. Bunnings Mindari is in Clarkson. Yeah, moved it further down the road, Clarkson. It's still called Bunnings Mindari, says Pete. 133882. The Inglewood Hotel is in Mount Lawley, says Mick. Thanks, folks. We'll take some more of those places that should sound like they should be somewhere else. I spotted it this morning that the Kingsley Mart, which has been shut down because of selling illegal durries, is in Armidale. My favourite one is Claremont Firearms in Banjup. 20 past 10, back in a sec, the Whale Graveyard. Stay listening.
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17: 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Until midday, this is Mornings with Simon Beaumont on Perth 6PR.
0: Well, Billy Idol, 6PR is broadcasting live from Bailey Hill until 3pm today, thanks to Variety WA Coffee Prizes, and we have made that big announcement. Every dollar you donate today will be doubled, courtesy of a very generous benefactor. Bailey Park is on Hillview Terrace in East Vic Park. A yes, no question today for Games World. Are you still able to access illegal cigarettes? The yes are 54, the no's are 2. Glenn Jakovic will join us in just a moment to talk football, sport and life. Places that sound like they should be somewhere else. Pinjarra Bakeries in Maddington and Forestdale, says Leno from Byford. Margaret River Airport is in Busselton, says Dave. The Inglewood Hotel is in Mount Lawley and the Mount Lawley Golf Club is in the Inglewood, says Steve. There is a Trig Pizza in Stirling, says Wendy. Margaret River Ginger Beer is in Capel. These are really good. Dianella Secondary College is in Mirrabooka, says Andy. Just spotted Mark. Hello, Mark. Nice to see you, mate. One of our regular correspondents. He's dropped down today and did deep, Mark. Make a little donation of Variety, if you will, mate. Thank you. This is extraordinary, this story. We spotted this a couple of days ago. Off the WA coast, a research group led by Chinese teams has discovered the world's biggest whale graveyard. Micheline Jenner is a marine biologist with the Centre for Whale Research. Joins us on the show now. Micheline, hi, how are you?
18: Good morning, Simon. Well, thank you.
0: How exciting is this for you?
18: Oh, it is very exciting. This is an incredible find. The wow factor is that, an amazing expedition has been undertaken, and every time you do one of these expeditions, you find new things. And the deep sea is revealing secrets all the time. So what they've done is find, as you say, the deepest whale fort. So it's in the Diamantina zone, 4,200 to 7,000 metres, and they've found lots of whale species there, which is quite unique.
0: That is amazing. So how far off our coast, Micheline?
18: This is that Diamantina zone is about 1,200 kilometres to the northwest of our southwest tip of WA. So it's out in the middle of the Indian Ocean, and it's a fracture zone that was created probably 60 to 50 million years ago when Antarctica and Australia separate.
0: So, Micheline, this research has found 476 fossils that have been documented, a new extinct species and some dating back millions of years, and there's five whales actively decomposing there at the moment. I just thought whale carcasses just washed up on land somewhere, but clearly not.
18: That's it. Well, this is a whole new science called the whale fall. And they started looking at these back in the, like, sort of the 80s or so, and they found some off South Africa. And so there's a whole new science now of looking at the biota of a whale fall. So as a whale naturally dies at the surface, then it just sinks to the sea floor. And then there's this enormous process of the breakdown of that animal's body on the sea floor. And there's a whole range. There's the mobile scavenger phase, and so hagfish chomp away on the meat, and sleeper sharks chomp away on the chunks of the blubber. And that takes about 2 years. Then there's the enrichment phase, and there's polychaete worms and crustaceans, and they go for about 2 years. And then there's this sulfophilic stage, and this is where bacteria, and they're specialized, and they break down the lipids that are contained within the bones of a whale. So a whale during its life provides enormous nutrients of iron as it's feeding and pooping. But then in its death, it also provides up to maybe 50 to 100 years of enrichment in that ecosystem.
0: This is Micheline Jenner. She's a marine biologist from the Center for Whale Research. Micheline, how do you reckon they found this, as you say, between 4,000 and 7,000 metres deep, this trench? How do you reckon they happened upon this?
18: How did they happen? Well, there's some geologists on board. There's about 20 people involved in this paper, so a lot of authors. There wouldn't have been all of those people on the ship, perhaps, but they obviously thought about going along this fracture zone and thinking that there would be something kind of cool to find there. So they kind of zeroed in on a spot. So they used a Chinese ship. It was an international cooperation scientific project, and they had a submersible. They say it's manned submersible down to 11,000 meters. So they went down to about 7,000. So I don't know if they really were had people on board. It says it's a manned one, can go down. Yep. So that's quite the trip. And they were then collecting samples. So it took them a little while to work out what was actually going on, because a lot of they are in a soft sediment. So some of the animals, you know, the bones and the rostra, so that's the of the beaked whales, were exposed. But they were also black as well. And they were blackened because they've got this ferromanganese oxide, and that has coated the outside of the bones, which has preserved them. And that they kind of took a while. They were like, what's going on here? And then they realized what it was, that this was a whale fall. So as you said, they've got really old whales. So there's some beaked whales that are extinct, and there's also two species of extant ones, and these are living ones, and that's the Andrew's beaked whale and a strap-toothed whale. And we've actually seen some strap-toothed whales in the wild, and they're quite rare to see. We had a beautiful experience a few years ago seeing some of those out in the Indian Ocean.
0: Yeah, sure. Micheline, I've seen Meg 1 and Meg 2, the Megalodon. That's down there somewhere as well, so I hope everyone's... I will make the point, I'm joking about that obviously, but I will make the point, it's still great to find stuff. I mean, those hot water vents that you guys found off Bremer Bay a few years back, this find in this trench, there's still a lot to be found in the Indian Ocean, isn't there? It's pretty exciting.
18: Oh, absolutely. And we didn't ourselves find those. Other scientists have found those, the hot water vents. But there definitely are mysteries of the deep to be found. And every time we go offshore, we find something new. So we've done many expeditions ourselves over the last 35 years. And every time we go out, we see something new. And in fact, even just recently, a colleague of ours has matched acoustic recordings of a whale we've been looking for about a decade now. And it has a 25 hertz acoustic signature. This, we call it the spot call, because it's just kind of like this blob on the spectrogram. And now we've placed it with

0: animals in the world.
1: Yeah.
0: You know, the platypus is very unusual. There's all kinds of unusual. And this little pygmy right whale. So every time you go out on an expedition or go out looking for things, you will find something new. And that's why this is such a wow factor of all the things that they have found in the age of these fossils. And then the whale fall fauna is incredible. So there's about 35 species of worms and crustaceans, bone-eating worms like your worst nightmare, right?
1: Yeah.
0: Big bivalves and brill stars just chomping away on the bones of these animals.
1: Yeah, it's great.
0: Most of these are going to be new to science. Oh, absolutely. Yeah. We need to protect these areas and we need to continue to study these deep water places because, as we know more about the moon than we do about the 71% of our planet that is ocean.
1: Keep up the good work. I think you're perfectly placed. There's not enough hours in the day for you by the sounds of things, Micheline.
0: Yeah.
1: And, really nice to chat to you today. Thank you. And we look forward to future chats when we find something else. Thank you.
0: Yes, absolutely. Thanks, Simon, so much.
1: See ya, Micheline Jenner, marine biologist for Centre for Whale Research. what a ripper. The biggest whale graveyard in the world off the West Australian coast. 476 whale fossils in the trench, the Diamantina Trench, And we'll come back. It is 27 minutes to 11 o'clock. Donate for to Variety, if you will, please, folks. Variety, variety.org.au/WA or 9335 3655. Dig deep for this very important cause. When we come back, Glenn Jakovich on Footy, Sport and Life. I want to ask him the question, is there a gigantic Alistair Clarkson ambush on the way? Stay listening.
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5: Traffic signals remain blacked out this morning in South Perth at Canning Highway and the Douglas Avenue intersection. Make sure you slow down, give way to your right. A breakdown in Fremantle, Stirling Highway northbound at High Road. That left lane is blocked and still working on a crash at Wattle Grove. Tonkin Highway northbound before Hale Road. Towing services are on site. I'm Rob Beaver on Perth's traffic leader, 6PR.
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2: Thanks for listening again. We're asking about places that have a place name, but are actually somewhere else. The Narrogin Inn is in Armidale. The Narra, yeah, I've heard of that. Thanks. Keep these coming in. 133-882. Como Panel and Paint are in Welshpool. Says Linda in Kensington. Thank you, Linda. It is time to do this.
3: And now, four-time club champion, two-time premiership player, two-time All-Australian, Glenn Jakovich.
2: G'day, Glenn.
4: Hello, Simon. How great is this establishment? I've driven down this road a few times to go down to Aldi and a couple of businesses down there. I've got a couple of clients, but I didn't realise this was here, this establishment. How great is the pub inside? Fantastic. Well done.
2: Glenn, when you and I there's a pub that we didn't know about. It's always a big thing, isn't it? Because I know my pubs, you know your pubs.
4: Yeah, I like a good pub.
2: Yeah, me too. Nice to see you. My first question today, do you think, given what happened last week, Freo thrashed North Melbourne.
4: Yep.
2: Clarko's a proud man.
4: Yep.
2: West Coast have got some outs. Durs, McGinby and others. This has got Clarko written all over it for an ambush, hasn't it?
4: Yeah, it certainly has. More so the reliance on the characters of North Melbourne after that debacle last week. They've sold these games to promote their brand, their football club and their brand of football. Mm-hmm. What we saw last week was totally unacceptable. So expect a fired up player response led by, you know, their team, their captain, and their supporters want to see a better performance. They were very good against West Coast in round two. In that first quarter, they obliterated West Coast, and West Coast came back, which was a great game for West Coast, mm-hmm. their first win of the year, and a much spirited win. So really looking forward to it. We're going to be broadcasting the game from 12 o'clock tomorrow afternoon from Optus Stadium. And I think this is going to be a real tantalising contest. West Coast a favourite at home, but I'm going to declare it now. I think North Melbourne win this game. I'm tipping them after 100, plus point belting. I'm just worried about the outs for West Coast. Dersma, who gives them a lot of run and carry, and he's an inside smart footballer. But Jimby is a massive loss. And Larky and co down there, they're quite formidable. I think they're due for a big one.
2: Zerha, the bigger bodies.
4: Well, Zerha, bigger bodies, and Luke Davies, Uniac, they need to stand up. Their midfield, Wardlaw and Sheezel, they're going to get some opportunities. They're going to get some looks. So, and I just think Larky and Zerha could really do a job on Bazo and Young down there. Mm. So it's going to be a good game. Mm. I think it's going to be a good game. Tight game, but with the standards be good. We'll wait and see. But I want to ask our listeners, because 133-882, or join us on the SMS line, mid-season draft or trade. You know, we've got the mid-season draft. I think that has to come in vogue. Our game and competition warrants it. The flexibility. We're seeing players move around. Players now talking. Zach Butters, there's a big deal there. I mean, get it done. If he's going to move next year, why wait till 2 days after, the final siren of their last game of the season? So, Zach Merritt, I mean, why can't Hawthorn? I think he's got great currency now for Hawthorn to get him, because they're in the window to win it this year. So I think I'd be interested to see hear what our listeners have got to say. Should we have a mid-season draft or trade? Sorry, we have a mid-season draft, a mid-season trade. Are you a favourite for it?
2: Yes, and I think the injury issues for some clubs are a thing, and it has become a more commercial game. Glenn, I'm from the old school. You know, it's week to week. Have a win. You beat South Fremantle this week. You beat East Freo the following week, and you go week to week. But I do understand now. It's big bucks, and it's a business.
4: Three draft picks and I think a second rounder this time last year didn't get the deal done. Will that deal still be viable in October this year, or September, October, when they start to trade and discuss? Probably not, because he's a year older. But right now, for Hawthorn in the wheelhouse, and you've got four or five teams that are right in the picture to challenge this year, and they're missing one or two things. Mm. If they can go to the pool and to other clubs and say, listen, I wouldn't mind doing a deal here, and it can benefit some of the struggling clubs, because the gap between 10th down to 18th is massive for me, that I'm seeing at the minute. But anyhow, I'd be interested to hear what our listeners
2: give
4: got
2: us a
4: to
2: call.
4: Say.
2: 133-882. Yeah. I wanted to, we started talking about this last week, Glenn, and we were talking about captaincy. Watching Monday's game, watching Max Gawn as a captain and how he celebrates with his players, watching Jordan Dawson last night, the role of an inspirational captain couldn't be more obvious these days. Your coach is important, but the bloke out on the field with the captain's position, so important, isn't it, these days?
4: It's so important. And if we can digress a little bit with Jordan Dawson, he's dealing with a family tragedy, and to still, I think there was a quote that football means so much to him now and so little. So he's able to, you know, focus in for 2 hours and do something that can take his mind off of a family tragedy. His teammates and club, not just his teammates, but everyone around the club are looking at a person that's grieving but performing exceptionally well at his trade and his profession at a time when he's emotionally really down and, you know, he wouldn't be feeling the best. There's no doubting that between Monday and Saturday afternoon or Friday night or Thursday night as it was last night. So for 2 hours he can, you know, shut shop, concentrate and then deliver that type of performance. He was unstoppable last night. I thought the Bulldogs were really poor in that first quarter. They looked a bit jittery, fumbly. Even the Bond, he fumbled a couple of times last night, but that happens to all great teams and great players, should I say. But 3 goals in the first quarter, 9-goal first quarter. Gee, that was an emphatic performance. They sent a message last night the rest of the competition.
2: Melbourne.
4: In Melbourne. They're in good form. And Riley Thilthorpe, if I can pronounce his surname. The tall timber really troubled Adelaide, the Western Bulldogs defence last night. So, well coached and an emphatic performance by the Crows.
2: All Australian selector Glenn Jakovich is with us. We spoke about the fact that the All Australian committee have chosen a captain as a captain in the last few years. And I think Maxie Gawn still, I think Glenn is the best ruckman in the comp.
4: Better than Jackson?
2: Yeah.
4: You reckon?
2: Yeah,
4: okay.
2: I do. Just as a pure ruckman, Jackson could make it as a almost as a midfielder these days.
4: Who would you take tomorrow?
2: As a ruckman in the All Australian?
4: No, you can only take one of those two in your team tomorrow at East Perth.
2: Luke Jackson.
4: Oh, well, so he's a better player, isn't he?
2: Well, he's a better player, but I don't know if he's a better ruckman.
4: He's a better player.
2: He's an unbelievably good player.
4: Yeah.
2: Rick from Crawley. G'day, Rick.
4: Would he get a game at East Perth?
2: yes, he would. You would get a game at East Perth. G'day, Rick.
5: Okay, I've got a question for Jacko, but first I want to talk about Harley Reid today, Jacko, and I want to get your honest opinion about him. I'm a Dockers supporter, but I note a couple of stats about him. A, he leads the league for clangers by 0.7 on average. Only four last week, which was a bit of a downtime for him. He's 411th for disposal efficiency. And I don't think he's really that good. But I really want to ask you and Simon whether you think he's a lair. Now, a lair is an old-fashioned term. I don't know whether you know what a lair is. But it's an ostentatious, flashy, show-off man. I think it fits Harley perfectly. I want your opinion as an Australian.
4: Just quickly, Rick, can I ask you a question from your question? Would you have Harley in your side?
5: Sure. Say again?
4: Would you have Harley in your team?
5: I would have better coaching because he just doesn't follow.
4: It's a valid point. It's a valid point. You've raised two stats, and if I can just go back at those two stats and Simon and to all our listeners, if he was playing at Adelaide or Sydney or Frio, would he have those deficiencies, all those clangers ranked, you know, he had the most last week.
2: In a better team.
4: In a better team. And that's not a blight on West Coast. It's just where their development stage is.
2: Yep.
4: As far as Alaire is concerned, I was highly critical of Harley at the start of last year and the back end of his first year. But I must admit, we are very impatient in this game. We expect him to be this stand-up role model citizen, both on and off the football field. And then you peel it back and, you know, he's only played 50 or 60 games, if that yet. He hasn't grown up as a man. Only just turned 21. So you gotta have it all in that perspective realm of understanding he's a young body, young mind that the whole world is watching, the whole football world, and they put him on that pedestal. So I think this year he's handled himself aplomb with his on-field, off-field stuff. Yeah, he gets fiery. That's what you want.
2: He's a lair though, isn't he?
4: A little bit, but yeah. I think that's just part of the package.
2: Has Lair got a negative connotation?
4: No, I think...
2: Well, the late John Todd used to call him extroverts, didn't he?
4: We had a couple in the 90s. You know,
2: Peter
4: the
2: Wilson,
4: 90s,
2: but Carl Langdon.
4: But they complimented the team and their work rate and their dedication and commitment to the team. You know, it takes all characters, and I invite all those in a football team. We don't want to be, you know, one-dimensional. You want to be what all good teams have. They have those introverts, extroverts. They got those that love the camera, those that don't. So
2: Ginnivan, the wizard.
4: Yeah. I mean, I love those two because they're entertaining.
2: Mm.
4: So to Rick's point, I think he's been fantastic this year for West Coast. I think he's embraced some leadership qualities, and he's passed that on to some of the younger players that are coming through. He's got a young Dersmer there, Josh Lindsay. He's got, you know, Cooper Duff Tytler. So he's got a, you know, guys that were in his position a couple of years ago, that he was in, that he needs to lead by example. And I think he's come a long way, and he's still a work in progress. Let's face that.
2: I'll just leave you this as we take a break, Len. You talked about teams maybe going to the mid-season draft. Frio do not need to. You just cannot see where they would fit
4: weakness,
2: someone in.
4: Yeah.
2: They haven't, have they?
4: No, not right now. Not
2: it's almost
4: right
2: like
4: now.
2: Where do you put Sarong? Who goes out? You know, an incredible player like that. We'll come back in just a moment. Glenn Jakovich is with us. 1-3-882. We're down here at Bailey Park today on Hillview Terrace, and we're raising money for Variety. Variety.org.au. /WA 9355 3655. 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
2: Yeah, let's do a FIFA score update now with the FIFA World Cup. As of the 10-minute 51 mark, our time, 10:51, South Korea are playing Czechia. And that is, it's 0-0 at this stage. And Czechia's the team, the Czech Republic, Jacko, that I drew in the office sweep. And I haven't paid the $10 yet to be in the office sweep. I'm thinking not paying it because I've got Czechia.
4: What if they get up and win?
2: Who do you like? Spain, France, Argentina?
4: I don't mind. Brazil. I think I've got Brazil in my, sweepstake.
2: Mm-hmm.
4: But they have an Italian coach.
2: Yes.
4: And the Italians haven't made the World Cup since...
2: Say that again, Glenn. Say that again.
4: The Brazilians?
2: The Italians have not made the World Cup.
4: Since the 1800s. It's been a long time.
2: That's extraordinary, isn't it?
4: It's actually quite sad because they're a power nation. They're a four-time World Cup winner and they should be in there. Their football development program has a lot of internal politics. And so their youth 21, under 21 team won the World Cup, I believe. So, but I don't think... they've got many playing in their seniors. So anyhow, it's an issue for obviously their Italian federation. But I drew Brazil, like I said.
2: Mm.
4: They've got an Italian coach, which means they're probably not going to do any good. But I reckon England could be a smoky. I think they could.
2: Really?
4: Yeah, I reckon they'll get in the last four. And after that, it's penalty shootouts.
2: Yeah,
4: it's all that type of scenario.
2: Well done. Can't wait. Much expanded format this year, isn't it, Glenn? 32 teams out.
4: I don't like it.
2: To 64.
4: Yeah, there's teams in there we don't even recognise.
2: Yeah. Australia, $500. Gamble responsibly. $500.
4: They'll beat Turkey on Sunday.
2: You reckon?
4: 12 p.m. Yeah, I think they will.
2: Yeah, okay. Yeah. Let's go to your tips of this week, Glenn. We saw an absolute monstering last night in Melbourne. Adelaide Crows by 57 points. Tonight, Geelong, Gold Coast, Glenn.
4: Yeah, Geelong down at the Cattery. There's some issues with the Gold Coast Suns. And the issues that it is some players are looking to get out of the football club and they could have a mass exodus or players asking to leave, some getting poached. So the stability there is not what Damien Hardwick and the management want up there, nor the AFL, because they've got all those gun players, those number one picks, but Cats for me at home.
2: Will Schofield, our friend, our mate, our colleague, our fellow broadcaster, called them gutless last week. He wasn't happy at all. I don't mind the look of this as a spectacle at the G tomorrow. Melbourne v Essendon.
4: Why a spectacle?
2: Oh, just two really good traditional Melbourne clubs.
4: Yeah, okay.
2: Melbourne by a fair bit.
4: Yeah, I think Melbourne win comfortably.
2: You've tipped North Melbourne.
4: Yeah, I've gone North Melbourne in my tip there.
2: All right.
4: For those reasons I mentioned before.
2: So. Port Adelaide, Sydney.
4: Yeah, tight one here.
2: In Adelaide.
4: The Crows, Port Adelaide, they'd kill me for saying that. Sydney were slow off the mark last week. They won't want to do that again against Port. Some nice players at Port. I still think they showed some fight and they're better than a 15th place side that they're at. But the Swans for me humming along nicely. Them and Fremantle are in prime position at the minute.
2: In Hobart. Richmond, Brisbane. They're $1.06. Gamble responsibly.
4: Yes.
2: All right, Brisbane it is. Back on the winners list last week, albeit against the Suns. St Kilda versus GWS on Sunday, Glenn.
4: Yeah, I'm going the Saints. I'm going the Saints at Marvel. Yeah, they play well at the Dome. They were very, very good last week. Exceptionally well.
2: Yeah.
4: And I think they'll continue that form. There's a lot of heat on that football club. And Ross, given the big spending spree they had at the start of this year, end of last year, they're sitting 12th on the ladder. And you would expect them to be playing in that wild card, group of teams that are vying for that, sitting at 12th. It's not going to cut it for them. So they've got a big month ahead. But their last 10 games, 9 are in Melbourne. So Ross can't complain about a travel issue.
2: No. Well, Millsy always says they're a destination club, and that Melbourne is the destination where they'll be playing.
4: Yeah.
2: Just before we go to the yes/no, Glenn, this is in from Gary. I don't know if any of our listeners saw this last and have been following the trials and tribulations of Jai Arrow. Last year, Glenn played a State of Origin, played with motor neuron in his system. He's very, very unwell, the South Sydney player.
4: Yep.
2: They all turned out for him last night. They won 48-6 against the Broncos, playing in a special jumper. And Gary says, an emotional day for those suffering from MMD, with Jai ringing the bell at the Rabbitohs match last night. And that was a great Souths win to him. And we're all thinking, I mean, he tossed the coin on the big freeze day as well. So Jai Arrow, we're thinking of you. Yes, no, Jacko, just yes, no answers,
4: yes.
2: Glenn, if you will. Glenn Jakovich will be watching more World Cup games than just Australia playing.
4: Yes.
2: Should the AFL have moved their Sunday games to avoid clashing with the Socceroos?
4: No.
2: Is it coming home? Is the cup coming home, as in England?
4: I hope so.
2: The bye could not have come at a worse time for the Dockers after last weekend's domination.
4: No.
2: Whoever loses between the Eagles and North Melbourne deserve a few questions about the rebuild?
4: No.
2: The San Antonio Spurs collapse in the NBA Finals shows that it's very hard to win major trophies without experience in your team, on your side.
4: Yes.
2: Yeah, well done, Glenn.
4: Thanks,
2: Glenn, just we're saying you're tipping North Melbourne.
4: North Melbourne.
2: The margin?
4: North Melbourne by 4 goals.
2: 4 goals. All right. Yeah. Okay. Thank you, mate.
4: Thanks, Simon.
2: So, yeah, Glenn Jakovich, we're lucky to have him. Thanks for listening in today. It's a couple of minutes, 2.5 minutes to 11. Sorry, James, we're running late. Broadcasting live from Bailey Hill until 3 p.m. today. And Todd Johnston will be on the airwaves this afternoon from 12 to 3 with the long lunch. Dig deep for Variety WA. Back in a sec.
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2: Philip will have the news at 11 o'clock today. She'll tell you about the US and the conflict with Iran, and Ryan Marich has signed up at the West Coast Eagles for another 2 years. Our yes-no poll today, thanks to Games World. Are you still able to access illegal cigarettes? The yeses are 72 and the noes are 5, but most of those 5s are definitely tongue-in-cheek. Coming up on the show, Luke Tasker will join us, one of the Variety family, dad of Nathan, and Holly Denton taking you through the magical mystery tour today. Thanks for listening.
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23: It's 12 degrees at 11 o'clock. Good morning, I'm Philippa Maher. The Chamber of Minerals and Energy is warning there will be serious consequences if industrial action goes ahead at Australia's biggest iron ore port. Workers have voted in favour of downing tools for up to 24 hours at BHP's Port Hedland sites, though a date hasn't been set. Chief Executive Aaron Morey says a strike would have a devastating effect on the economy.
24: Our most important economic asset is being held hostage. The Port Hedland port is the biggest iron ore export hub in the world. It will cost society millions upon millions of dollars a day.
23: The state government has commended the work of health authorities in shutting down dozens of tobacco stores selling illegal products. Almost 40 stores stocking illicit tobacco and vapes have been handed closure notices since new legislation passed earlier this year. Deputy Premier Rita Saviotti says it's promising to see the laws in action.
0: Progress has been rapid since the legislation has passed, and both the Minister for Health and the Minister for Police have worked really hard, worked together to shut down these stores. It's been really great to see so many shut down so quickly.
23: Two people who robbed a Carlisle tobacco store overnight remain on the run. Police say they're looking for two teenagers or young adults who entered the store on Archer Street around midnight, stealing cash and several products. One of the offenders was allegedly armed with a knife when they confronted a staff member inside. They were both wearing all black. While one was in a balaclava, the other had a medical mask. Anyone with information should contact Crime Stoppers. A cybercrime syndicate which washed more than $500 million for international hackers has been dismantled by a global police operation. Toby Goff reports.
1: Two foreign administrators have been arrested in the US state of Georgia following a Europol-led sting targeting an underground dark web service known as Audi A6. For over a decade, the network allegedly took illegally obtained cryptocurrency from cybercriminals, cleaned it, and converted it into traditional currencies. The service is suspected of laundering more than $542 million between 2022 and 2025. Local investigators discovered the syndicate was used to launder a ransom payment extorted from an Australian business during a recent cyber attack. More than 30 servers have been seized, dozens of websites taken down, and over $1 million in crypto assets frozen as global investigations continue. Toby Goff reporting.
23: One Nation's fundraising site has again crashed after reaching almost $3 million in 3 days. The Minor Party is raising money to fund an advertising campaign criticising Labor's broken election promises. One Nation says its website has been overwhelmed by traffic and is in the process of being fixed. In finance, the All Ords is up 164 points at 9,000. The dollar is buying 70.4 US cents and 12,637 Indonesian rupiah.
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23: The Perth Bears and head coach Mal Meninga have been sanctioned under new NRL anti-tampering rules. The NRL has issued two separate breach notices after Meninga name-dropped three potential players he'd consider signing if they became free agents. Mal Meninga's $20,000 fine has been suspended, and the club has 5 business days to respond to the punishments. Crows coach Matthew Nix says his side's thumping win over the Western Bulldogs last night was their most complete performance this year. Tonight, Geelong hosts Gold Coast. Lawson Humphreys returns for the Cats. Grian Myers is being rested. Ryan Marrick has signed on for a further 2 years at the Eagles. The out-of-contract 21-year-old has played 59 games with the club after joining in 2023. And the World Cup has kicked off. Co-host Mexico has won the first game, beating South Africa 2-0. That's the latest news and sport.
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7: A truck breakdown in Bayswater, Tonkin Highway southbound exit to Guildford Road. That left emergency lane is blocked. Towing services on site, and a crash in Fremantle High Road eastbound. It's the Stirling Highway roundabout. The left lane closed. Incident response on site, as are towing services. I'm Rob Deaver on Perth's Traffic Leader 6PR.

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2: Partly cloudy for the rest of today with a top of 17. A mostly sunny morning tomorrow, then becoming cloudy with 18 the top. Showers increasing on Sunday with 19 and a shower or two Monday with 16. Then partly cloudy for most of the rest of the week. Right now it's 13. More news at midday on Perth 6PR.
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3: Yeah, g'day everyone. We are broadcasting live from Bailey Hill in East Vic Park and we're supporting Variety WA. Any donation you make today will be doubled thanks to the generosity of a benefactor. Come down and come and see Petra. Todd's here this afternoon as well, so we are here this afternoon as the weather clears. Great prizes up for grabs. Make a donation, spin the wheel. This is a really big day for Variety, big day for us as well. And let's raise money for some kids that need a hand. I'm going to introduce you to Luke Tasker in just a moment. He's the dad of six-year-old Nathan. And he is part of the Variety family. Todd,
4: yes, mate.
3: Nice spot, isn't it?
4: It's a great spot. Whose bucket hat is this, by the way?
3: I bought that for my daughter.
4: You bought that bucket hat for your daughter?
3: I did. And
4: so I shouldn't try it on?
3: No, you should not.
4: Because my head would be way bigger.
3: Giant melon of yours.
4: Hey.
3: Splitting
4: hey.
3: Like here.
4: I quite like Len Jakovic when he gets stuck into you from now on. I think that's a fair call.
3: He does. Three blokes with big heads.
4: Thanks
3: Todd,
4: very much.
3: Todd, Simon and Len Jakovic.
4: Yeah, really.
3: Let's have a chat to Luke. And if you don't mind sitting in on this,
4: no,
3: because
4: happy
3: I know
4: to help.
3: You'll be here this afternoon. Luke Tasker, welcome to the microphone. Nice to meet you.
5: Thank you, gents.
3: You are part of the... I apologise in advance for anything that Todd might say.
4: Hey, Luke. Mate, I'm fair dinkum. I'm nicer than he is. He's a cheeky larrikin, this fella.
5: Yeah, nice.
3: So tell us about Nathan and tell us about what Variety brings to Nathan's life and to your life. He's six and he's a motor mouth camp participant.
5: Yeah, that's right. So Nathan, my eldest of three boys, of my wife and I, was born with cerebral palsy.
3: Yep.
5: Something that we found out sort of a few months after he was born, a sort of later diagnosis in that sense. So we've been going through his youth with that disability and the challenges that come with that,
3: yep.
5: But also the community support in that regard. Through our speechy, she recommended we apply for Variety's motor mouth camp.
3: Yep.
5: We did that for the first time earlier this year and, yeah, had a great experience with it.
3: So for Todd and I and for the people listening, the motor mouth camp uses devices, doesn't it? Augmentative and alternative communication devices, and that helps Nathan talk to you, mates, friends, family, does it?
5: Correct. Yeah, it was all about sort of the alternate communication, so that the devices primarily being that main source that they're trying to sort of encourage and further endorse the children to use.
3: Yep.
5: But not only just the children, the parents there as well and the siblings.
3: Yep.
5: And just sort of bonding around that concept of being able to help in our case, Nathan, communicate better.
3: Yeah. So
4: if you don't mind me asking, how did you find out about this? Because I think this is brilliant.
5: The motor mouth camp?
4: Yeah.
5: Yeah, through our speeches. So she's actually on the committee, the organising committee. So I guess we had that sort of fed in our ear in that regard. But it's a good question because we hadn't heard about it until probably a couple of years ago.
4: Sure.
5: And if our speech hadn't been involved in the program, perhaps maybe we wouldn't as directly have found out about it. But very pleased we did and we're encouraged to apply for it because had a great time and learnt a lot out of it.
4: And then great support from Variety WA ongoing.
5: Absolutely. It's not just like about the camp experience over the weekend. It's sort of the outcome of it, trying to sort of empower you as a family to help your child more with that communication device.
3: So Todd and I, motor mouths, we do it for a living.
5: Yep.
3: We love talking. I couldn't imagine what it would be like if you couldn't just talk off the cuff naturally. Tell us about Nathan's personality and how these devices help him. And I don't know, what's he like as a kid?
5: Yeah, good question. So he's a very social child and his receptive understanding is actually really good. He just doesn't have the capacity to more speak. But he's got multiple methods of being able to communicate. So whilst his fine motor and gross motor skills aren't great. He's still able to point in directions, show emotion through his face, smile, laugh, all those sorts of things. But the eye gaze is sort of a slang term for it, the communication device. Allows him to be able to look at different icons within there, to be able to say words that he's looking at,
3: yep.
5: going through different layers to be able to string together sentences or even just key phrases to communicate to others what he may want.
3: So as his dad, this opens up the world, doesn't it, for you guys?
5: It does, and it's something that it's a slow journey in a sense that it's quite complex technology, and particularly for children of Nathan's age, who is six, it takes a while for them to get to learn how to use it, but the end game for us is being able to see him continue to improve with this as one of several ways that he can communicate.
4: And when you say end game, what is the end? Because I'm quite intrigued to learn.
5: Yeah, so I guess for us it's just being able to, we want to be able to understand Nathan at all times.
4: Well,
5: that is our desire.
4: Yep.
5: Naturally, as a parent, you want to know what your child is trying to express to you. So, yeah.
4: Well done.
3: And his sibs, the other two?
5: Yeah, so we've got two other younger boys.
3: They've got to be able to communicate to and from with him too, right?
5: Definitely.
3: And what are their names?
5: So Dylan, middleborn, and Isaac, who's turning one next month.
3: Well,
5: so,
3: yeah, okay.
5: And happy what's really special, might add, about the Motormouth Camp is it's for the entire families, and that's quite unique. After the camp, I actually looked up on Google whether there was anything else in WA like that. I couldn't find a comparable one.
3: Yep.
5: I've been involved in other children's charity camps in the past, and this is unique in the sense that it's the whole family that's invited to it. So it's not just about the child, but the parents learning, the younger siblings learning. So we came back out of that. Dylan, our three-year-old, even he's more receptive to the use of the eye gaze.
3: I thought that's where this was going to go. The other, his brothers can chat to him as well, and they'll learn the device as they go.
5: Yeah, and being more patient with it as well. So he's seeing all the other families around on the camp, because there would have been sort of 12 to 15 families there.
3: Yep.
5: These communication devices everywhere.
3: What do they look like?
5: A tablet. So, yep. Similar to your laptop there, which I appreciate people on air can't see, but an iPad on a mount that can either sit on a desk or attach to a wheelchair.
3: Yep.
5: So the idea is that it goes around with you. You can pack it into a bag and reprop it back up so it can be mobile.
3: So this, when we say camp, that makes you think of a camp.
4: Sure.
3: And it's the Point Walter camp in Picton, isn't it?
5: Correct.
3: So my mum had her 80th birthday there. That's one of the best, most specky places in Perth.
5: It's nice, overlooking the river.
3: Up on the hill there.
5: It is really
3: nice. That camp has changed and will continue to change your ability to communicate with Nathan, right?
5: Yeah, that is exactly the idea.
3: Yeah. So part of one of the reasons we're here, Todd will be broadcasting here from 12 to 3. We want people to dig deep for kids like Nathan and for families like yours, like the Taskers. What would you say to people considering donating today?
5: Firsthand, our family experience out of this was we learned a lot out of it. It was really beneficial for us, and I think it will continue to be beneficial for us going forward as well. And it's also worth noting that we appreciate that we were in the minority of the families that actually got on the camp. There were more applicants that could actually be taken on there.
3: Yep.
5: And funds can sometimes limit the capacity for multiple camps in this regard.
3: Yep.
5: So for anyone listening out there, if you want to sort of be able to donate, which might have see more families be able to partake in something like this, that might be possible.
3: Yeah, all right. I've got the website here, and it is. Let me just find it, Jess.
4: Well,
3: variety.org.au. Variety.org.au/WA if you want to make a donation and help Nathan and Luke and ultimately too Isaac and
5: Dylan.
4: And also the courage that you have coming on the radio and talking about it, because I think the love that you have for your family, we all have it as parents, but you realise that you've got to get out there and be a part of the communications world to let people know what's going on.
5: Absolutely.
4: Fact that you get the ability to get benefit from Variety WA, but there are so many other families that don't get that opportunity, and just maybe by listening to 6PR today and making a donation, someone might be able to help. More power to you, Luke.
5: Thank you, Todd.
3: Yeah, thanks, Luke. Really nice to talk to you. And I think the big thing for me and Todd, you and I will make jokes about every now and then you wouldn't mind a bit of peace and quiet around the house and maybe your kids give you a bit of me time.
4: No, that's my wife who says that to me, mate.
3: But the thing that really, my big takeaway out of this is the ability for Nathan to respond. You know, to actually be part of conversations and not, as you say, he receives, but actually to be respond is, that's an amazing device. Good luck to you and your family.
4: Yeah.
3: And thanks for having a chat to our listeners today.
5: Appreciate it. Thank you.
3: Nice to meet you. Luke Tasker. Thanks,
4: Luke.
3: Everyone.
5: Thanks, Todd.
4: On you, brother.
3: What have you got for us? Thank you, Luke. Good on you, mate. Take care.
4: We're going to stay with
3: the screen. Give Nathan a cuddle for us, hey?
4: Yeah. Oh, and two cuddles. because, you know, Bowie likes two couples more than just one. You know what I'm talking about? And also...
3: I do not know what you're talking
4: about. Well, you just have to follow my lead. Speaking of which, we're going to go to the United States of America in the first hour of the program.
3: Are you?
4: We're going to stay with the Variety WA, and I'm going to get people motivated to possibly dig deep. I know this time of the year, we do the shout-out at the end of the financial year to remind everybody that they can get a tax benefit.
3: Yep.
4: There's a lot of politics.
3: And this is a big one. Variety WA is a big one. We were here last week for promoting this cause and just looking around. It's a people caper. It's made up of people. And I bet you're over there who's spinning the wheel and all the guys here today, the CEO, everyone in the red shirts. Let's raise some money. Yeah. Do you have any... You're going to America? What else are you doing?
4: Well, basically, the United States of America is Scott. He's our correspondent. And when you think about what's happening in the United States, you think about Elon Musk, just for one second. Mm-hmm. Think about how much money he's made in the last 24, 48 hours.
3: Yes.
4: If his ashtray money could fund Variety Western Australia for possibly 10 years. Yeah. So I've reset the target for Variety WA at $100 million.
3: There it is, folks. It's official. Elon Musk is on the on the long march this afternoon.
4: I'm going for $100 million.
3: They're playing soccer there at the moment too.
4: Well, did you know that Mexico had a win, but you probably don't care?
3: No, I do care.
4: Do you?
3: I do care,
4: Who did they beat?
3: They beat, I don't know.
4: I love your work, man.
3: South Africa.
4: Yeah, well done. Did someone prompt you from...
3: No, it just suddenly flicked into my head.
4: Well done. And the Australians play on Sunday.
3: Yes, they do against Turkey A. One of those.
4: Okay, well done. Bowie, so there's that and a lot more, mate. You never know what's coming up.
3: Thanks.
4: I love it.
3: Good to see you, mate.
4: Thanks, mate.
3: Todd Johnson, come down and see him. The weather is warming up. It's climbed. Actually, Taz, can we put that heater back on? I got Taz to turn the heater off during the break, and it's gone all coldy. And come down and see the gang. We'd love to hear from you. A really, really important cause, important for us here at 6PR, the Variety WA family. Come down and make some generous donations online. They will be doubled by a generous benefactor. 18 minutes past 11. When we come back, the Merce Magical Mystery Tour with a twist. Holly Denton will rejoin us in the 6PR studio. 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
18: 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Until midday, this is Mornings with Simon Beaumont on Perth 6PR.
3: Peter says, Peter from Belmont, he says, hi, Simon. When it comes to motor mouth, you got nothing on Todd. Love your show. Todd says, Peter, thanks, thanks, Peter. You, don't you point at me, mate.
4: I'm pointing my finger at you.
3: Yeah, don't you point at me. 133-882 is the phone number. Please donate to the guys from Variety WA. We're here at Bailey Hill today. It's a ripping venue. It's a pub. It's a pizzeria. They've got a barista here. Great toasted sandwiches made by Chen. Come down and see the team in red, the Variety WA guys. Dig deep. Every donation you make today will be doubled. Our yes no question today, are you still able to access illegal cigarettes given the closure of 39 shops? The yes is 81 and the no's are 6. Let's do this.
18: 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Thanks to Grant's Car Stereo Morley, enhancing your listening experience.

0: coming off the bench as a super sub one more time. In fact, if Chris Murphy calls off sick one more time, I'll have to start calling it Holly Denton's Magical Mystery Tour.
1: Definitely.
0: Hi,
1: yeah.
0: Holly.
1: Yeah, hello. I know, I'm waiting for my... where's my intro?
0: Yeah, well...
1: I need my own one now.
0: Yeah, you've been doing it a lot, haven't
1: you? And this is my third time, so I should have one by now. I will lodge.
0: All right, you will lodge. Lovely to see you.
1: Yeah, and what a day. I've been a part of Variety since I was 7 years old, so... Yeah. Couldn't have picked a better special guest.
0: Yeah, it's awesome, is it? And you and I both have kids. We love them.
1: Yes.
0: And we care about kids who are doing it tough, you and I.
1: Yeah.
0: So what would you say to people thinking of donating to Variety today who are listening?
1: So I was in the Variety Youth Choir from 7 years old for about 10 years. And two of my best friends today, Katie and Brie O'Donnell, still have lifelong friendships. And now I'm actually lucky enough, Billy actually gets a scholarship from Variety.
0: Does
1: being
0: she?
1: Single parent. Yeah,
0: yeah.
1: For her dancing. So it goes to an incredible cause. Definitely. I can't think of a better charity. This is everything in my, go Variety, Variety, Variety, Variety. So.
0: Yeah. Well done. Well said, Holly.
1: Thank you. So many kids.
0: Well done. The amazing Holly Denton with us today. Now we've chosen a topic for you. It is
1: one.
0: Russell in Air Supply.
1: Yes.
0: It's his birthday.
1: Are you on a first name basis with him?
0: Yes. And you know why that is?
1: Why?
0: Because I can't remember his surname. I think it might be Hitchcock, right?
1: I'm on a first name basis with Michael.
0: Are you?
1: Jackson.
0: Are you? Congratulations. Well, there you are. And there we go. So, James, if you could find an Air Supply song for us. We're flying by the seat of our pants here, being down here in,
1: I don't even know what an Air Supply song is.
0: Well, this is an Air Supply song. Have a listen.
1: Okay.
2: Times when my life seems so low.
0: So, they're so bad and cringy that they're good, right?
1: Okay.
0: Is that right? That's how you describe Air Supply, isn't it?
1: Bruce is
0: so
1: funny.
0: Bad, but they're good.
1: Yeah.
0: Foul? Yep. So
1: yeah.
0: Bad, they're good. You can't help but...
1: Yes. Yeah, I know this song.
0: I'm so lost without you.
1: Yeah, yeah, you
0: I know
1: are.
0: You were all right for leaving for so long. So your task today, your top five songs that are so bad and so cringy that they're good.
1: Okay.
0: Did that brief make sense when I sent it through to you?
1: Okay, well, some might cause controversy, but yes, I do think some of them are pretty good. I thought more like, just like guilty pleasure, I love it. But some of them are definitely
0: okay,
1: so
0: guilty cringy. Pleasure, cringy, but so bad they're good. And for me, Air Supply are definitely that.
1: Okay.
0: And early Olivia Newton-John, I honestly love you, that stuff, that cringy stuff, but
1: you
0: can't help but
1: like. My whole list now.
0: I want you to, Collie, I'd never tell you what to do apart from give you a brief and hope that you would pay attention long enough.
1: I'm thinking more like for the younger generation. Remember that Rebecca Black song, that Friday?
0: Oh, yeah.
1: That song,
0: so bad.
1: Or like Baby Shark.
0: Yeah, okay. What's your number five, please?
1: My number five song is by a guy who wears a giant hat. There's a clue.
0: Yeah. A giant hat.
1: Giant hat, like huge hat, like ridiculously that's huge hat.
0: I don't know.
1: He's a judge on The Voice, I think, now.
0: Yeah, right.
1: Come on.
0: Boy George. Yeah, gotcha.
1: Yeah.
0: All right. And what's the song?
1: Or Culture Club.
0: Yeah, Culture Club's the song.
1: The song is Karma Chameleon.
0: Yeah. So bad it's good, guilty pleasure.
1: Yeah, used to sing it on SingStar back in the day.
0: Yeah. All right, there you go.
1: Karma Chameleon.
0: So that's Holly Denton's number five. So listeners, ring in 1-3-3-882. We'd love to hear from you today. As you know, with this segment, you come up with your ideas, songs that are cringy, bad, but they're so bad.
1: That's
0: they're
1: a good,
0: good
1: one, isn't it?
0: That's a good one, yeah.
1: Yeah, that's a good
0: yeah,
1: one.
0: Yeah, yeah. That's, no, that is a good one.
1: Mm.
0: That's a good start. Call in 1-3-3-882. It's Russell Hitchcock's birthday from Air Supply. And Holly and I would love to hear from you today. You know the drill. Thanks to Grant's Car Stereo. You might even win Caller of the Day, which is a family pass to go up to see Lightscape. Give us a shout here today. Phones are starting to ring? Guilty pleasures, songs that you just love even though you probably shouldn't.
1: Yeah. I'll get you now. I still set with my five.
0: No, yeah.
1: I still set with
0: you,
1: my five.
0: You can put your interpretation on it, Holly, because that was always going to happen, right? Following instructions follows instructions really well is not on your CV.
1: No, and getting here on time is also not usually up the top.
0: You were very good. Phone through 1-3-3-882. It is Russell Hitchcock. Thank you, Kira. Peter from Huntingdale, your cringy, bad, but so good guilty pleasure song. How are you?
3: Yeah, good. I'm really good. Thank you, Holly. Yeah, Michael Bolton, How Am I Supposed to Live Without You?
0: Oh, you got You've gone to the top here.
1: Yeah, he's started. Yeah,
0: that's the... what happens to you when you... It's a bad one. This is really so bad that it's good. What happens to you when you hear it, Peter?
3: I normally try to take my eyes out with a toothpick. I've had enough.
0: All right, Pete, that is highly impressive. He's rung in and confessed that.
1: Yeah, do you know the only song, how bad is this, the only song I really know by Michael Bolton is a parody song called Jack Sparrow with Lonely Island, and it's like, this is the tale of Captain Jack Sparrow. And I love it.
0: Here's Peter's choice, and this is, this is Self-Confessions of the Highest Order. Thanks, Pete.
1: Great voice.
0: Yeah. That's, as we say, that's a lot, Ollie.
1: It's a lot
0: of emotion there, isn't there?
1: Yeah. He sings a Christmas song. My mum's here, and I'm asking my mum. He sings a Christmas song on one of our albums, and I can't remember what it is, but I know that voice, Christmas song, Michael Bolton. I like his voice.
0: Yeah.
1: But it is one of those moments.
0: It's a lot. Well done, Peter. You have hit the ground running. Songs that are cringy, bad, so good, guilty pleasures, let us know. It's Russell Hitchcock's birthday today from Air Supply. G'day, Tom.
4: Hi, Simon. Holly. How are you both?
0: Hello, Tom. Yeah. Hi, mate. Yeah, good. How are you?
4: Yeah, okay. This was a single brought out, I think it was in the late 60s. I don't know, it was one of those songs I thought, oh, God, you know. But I actually grew to like it after a while.
0: Yeah, and, what is it, mate?
4: Yeah, American band, Lemon Pipers.
0: Lemon Pipers. And Tom, you've gone back to type, mate, because you brought me a song that I've never heard of, and that's what I like about you. What's the tune called, mate?
4: It's called Green Tambourine.
0: And it's so bad it's good?
4: Well, I think so, yeah. I mean, actually Status quoted a version of it, but...
0: Did they?
4: Going back, I think this version's better.
0: Yeah, all right, Tom. Thank you, mate. Nice to hear from you. Status quo or status quo for you?
1: Status quo.
4: Status.
1: Yeah.
0: Status.
1: Status, that's very English. You say status quo.
0: Status quo. Thanks, Tom. Here it is.
5: Green tambourine. Watch the jingle jangle start to shine.
0: So is that so bad it's bad or so bad it's good?
1: I think it's bad.
0: flat strap bad. Dead set bad. G'day Gary, how are you? Simon and Holly.
6: G'day, Simon, Holly and James. I tell you what, Murph ought to be very careful. Holly's very good at this gig. Thanks. My songs, I think there's a bit of a hit actually. Honey by Bobby Goldsboro. Thanks, mate. All the best.
0: Cheers, mate. Honey. Thank you, James. Here we go.

0: almost hurt herself. And I laughed till I cried.
1: You're driving along today in your car or you're listening at home, you're thinking, why?
2: It's a bit of a driving she song.
1: Was yeah, why are Holly and Simon playing these songs? Well, they're soppy, cringy, but so bad they're good. They're guilty pleasures, aren't they?
2: Yeah, they are guilty pleasures. I think I initially had the wrong
1: brief.
2: Not brief,

0: some controversy.
1: Okay.
0: But the reason I picked this is because this is my mum's favourite karaoke song.
1: Oh.
0: She always sings it with Dolly.
1: Oh, yeah.
0: And they sing ABBA.
1: With Doi.
0: With Doi. And they sing ABBA, and she sings Waterloo. And oh. That's my... And do you know that Waterloo, you can sing the whole of Waterloo by only saying Waterloo.
1: All right, let's try it.
0: Waterloo.
1: All right. Thanks, Waterloo, James. Here we go.

0: It is so bad it's good. Well done. Great cringy song. We'll take a break. It is 27 minutes to midday. If you want to have a chat to Holly Denton, and why wouldn't you? 133-882. Songs that are so bad they're good, if you know what I mean. Happy birthday to Russ Hitchcock from Air Supply. Back in a sec.
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3: Got a truck breakdown. Tonkin Highway southbound exit Guildford Road in Bayswater. The left-hand emergency lane is blocked with towies on site. The Mitchell, Quinana, Graham, Farmer and Northridge Tunnel are all flowing well. In fact, so is Reed Row and Tonkin. CBD and Metro looking good out there this afternoon. If it is wet where you are, please drive to conditions. Turn your headlights on. Give yourself extra braking distance and more time to get to where you're going. I'm Bruce Welsh on Perth's traffic leader, 6PR.
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1: Until midday, this is Mornings with Simon Beaumont on Perth 6PR.
0: And this is Holly Denton's Magical Mystery Tour. Once again, the super sub comes off the bench for Chris Murphy. We are down here at Bailey Hill and we are raising money for Variety WA. Dig deep, please, folks. Every dollar you donate today will be doubled. Shannon has someone special before we go back to Holly's Magical Mystery Tour.
19: I do have a special Variety

0: guest here, John Migliore, who is not only a life member of Variety, but one of the founding board members. So I'll let John say hello to you.
1: Hello, John.
2: Oh, good day.
1: Good to see you.
2: Yes, thank you. Thank you for this opportunity. It's wonderful.
1: So 40 plus years of involvement, hey, for you?
2: It's a long time. And I clocked up 25 years on the board. They can't do that now because the board members have to turn over more frequent, which is better.
1: Yeah.
2: But nobody thought that amazing day when we all went down to the Blue Note Tavern for a meeting, a bunch of idiots. We didn't know what was going on.
1: Yeah.
2: The only thing we knew was Stuart Wagstaff was here, along with Jeff Newman.
1: Yep.
2: And they wanted a bunch of people together to put Variety. So that's where it all sort of started.
1: Wow. And here we are, all these years later. Are you proud of that, John, of your involvement?
2: Unbelievable. And I've met some of the most amazing people.
1: Yeah.
2: Through some of the most amazing children. Look at the scholarship awards and things that we've done.
1: Yeah.
2: I'm just wondering whether you're aware of the originally when it started in 1928. Are you familiar with that story?
1: No, John. No.
2: It was Christmas of 1928. This is in Pittsburgh.
1: Yep.
2: In the US. And a mother left a small baby in the creche with a note pinned, some nappies, and a note pinned that said, "This is my daughter Catherine. I cannot afford her any longer." She heard of the generosity of the entertainment industry and said, could they look after her? Well, they did.
1: Yep.
2: They called her Catherine Variety Sheridan.
1: Yep.
2: She's been here in WA two times. Lucky enough. I had her in my car for one whole day.
1: Yeah.
2: She was an ex-nurse from which she'd served in Vietnam, met her husband there. But she remained completely private until she was at a certain age where she could handle, where people could handle her. Because they looked at her as they would say things like, well, yeah, but does she exist? Is there such a thing as a child?
1: Yeah.
2: It's Catherine. So she came out in the 80s.
1: Yep.
2: And
1: she was real.
2: She was real. And apparently the room was in Los Angeles at the time. It was just a mass of water. People were crying their eyes out.
1: Yeah. So, John, you mentioned a really important word there was people. And there are people here watching and listening. There are people listening today. And I go back to that concept all the time. This is an organisation made up of people, the kids, the families, the recipients, but people like yourself and others who care. And it makes a difference, doesn't it?
2: Oh, it certainly does. And the point is that the reason why you've been able to maintain and grow is because it's such a legitimate charity with so much heart. And
1: to this day remains, for people who are considering making a donation today, John, I reckon you've been probably saying this since the 1970s. What would you say to them?
2: Oh dear, depends how big it is, I suppose. It'd be nice to think they get it. Look, it's a bottomless pit of the amount of work. We can use it. Our administration costs are so negligible compared to many other organisations. And we're very proud of that. So, yeah, give generously.
1: Yeah, whatever you can afford.
2: Whatever you can afford.
1: And today we double the donations today, John, which is very
2: nice. What a wonderful thing.
1: Yeah, it's great.
2: Absolutely.
1: John, well done on your involvement. Really nice to see you today on behalf of Holly and myself and all our listeners. Really nice to meet you, and it's been a privilege, and you've done well, John. It's a good thing.
2: Thank you.
1: Cheers.
2: My privilege. Thank you.
1: Thank you. John just dropping in to say hello, one of the founding members of Variety WA here in Western Australia. Holly, that was nice. Let's go back to the phones.
3: Yeah. I think that's important to note as well. I think a lot of people hear the word charity for Variety and associate it with children who are physically disabled or intellectually disabled, but it is disabled and disadvantaged children as well. So even if that disadvantage is simply financial or single parent families, and basically just children shouldn't have to suffer in any way, they should be open to opportunity, and the money that goes in and the scholarships. And I've watched people who've had scholarships from a very young age and continue that and turn that into a career into their old, and how effective that is. And it's so important. So,
1: well said.
3: I had the privilege, as I said, of receiving one because of my daughter, Billy. So,
1: yeah, no, well done. Not really nice to meet John. And John, John's given us some Australian money. Is that,
3: and now that turns into
1: $100.
3: $100
1: today.
3: Look at that.
1: That's very nice. John, everyone. Thanks, John. Thanks, John. Beautifully dressed, John, isn't he?
3: He's beautifully dressed. I feel like I'm on telethon as well, but this is Variety. It's even better.
1: The Italian style. Let's go back to the phones. Holly Denton's Magical Mystery Tour continues.
3: Yeah, it is magic, and it is a mystery.
1: 18 minutes.
3: We never know.
1: It's a mystery. You're magic, and you're a mystery. Let's go to the phones. Russ, what's your strangely endearing, creepy, weird guilty pleasure song?
4: Well, I can't say it's strangely endearing. In fact, I'm not overly proud to admit that I know it, but the song that comes to mind is Morning After by Maureen McGovern from the movie The Poseidon Adventure.
1: I'm with you. Oh, this is 100% correct, Russ. This is very much one of those. Thank you, Russ. Here we go.

0: What's number two and number three, please, Holly Denton?
1: Maureen McGovern, of course, the great-great-grandmother of Jeremy McGovern, as we all know.
0: Oh, God.
1: We can only assume. My next
0: security.
1: one is probably a bit poo-poo due to a particular grand final performance a few years ago. Let's say probably the worst grand final performance of all time. What name comes to mind?
0: St Kilda 1966.
1: No, not the performer, the halftime show.
0: Oh, Meatloaf.
1: Meatloaf.
0: Yeah.
1: Paradise by the dashboard light.
0: You're going to go with one of the ballads, aren't you?
1: No, I'm going with that one. Paradise by the dashboard light.
0: All right. Thanks, James.

0: So bad, it's good.
1: So good, it's great.
0: So good, it's great. Next time I send you the brief, I'll get someone else to read it. I'm going to send it to your mum.
1: So yeah, that is better.
0: So she can pass it.
1: I did put it on my Instagram as well, and I'm going off some people's.
0: Oh,
1: as well, yes. Oh, okay. I'm very popular on social media, you see, Simon.
0: That is, and people often forget, that's a song about adult themes.
1: It is adult themed, yeah. But it's a banger.
0: Yeah, you're right.
1: But you don't want to admit that you love a Meatloaf song, do you? Especially after that performance.
0: Yeah, true. Ring in 133-882. It's just coming up 16 minutes to midday. We're down here at Bailey Hill on Hillview Terrace in East Vic Park. Todd will have the hands on the tiller after midday today, 2 to 3. Let's raise some money for Variety. Thanks to Grant's Car Stereo for looking after Holly and myself today. Russell Road, Morley, Sat Navs, Proximity Sensors, Car Audio Kits, all of the above. G'day, Glenn.
2: Yeah, hey. Hi, Holly and Bo. How are you going?
0: G'day, Glenn. Good, thank you.
1: Great.
2: My song isn't what I'm just going to say now, but when Holly mentioned the AFL Grand Final, it's another one I was thinking about. Angry Anderson and Bound for Glory. That's a cringeworthy moment, but the song I'm talking about is it's David Bowie, predating a lot of his popular stuff. It's called The Laughing Gnome from 1967, I think it was.
0: Yep. So bad it's good, or so bad it's bad?
2: It's quirky and it's funny, but it just draws me in all the time, so I listen to it all the time. But it is, a lot of people would listen to it and think it's bad.
0: Glenn's guilty pleasure, everybody. Thank you, Glenn. Thanks for calling.
3: And there was a little old man, oh, no. Scarlet and grey, shuffling away.
0: So bad it's bad.
1: This has to be one of the worst things I've ever heard.
0: I think the thing about Angry Anderson singing in the Batmobile at the Grand Final that year, Bound for Glory, was sitting in the cab with him was Rob DiCostello, the marathon runner, dancing.
1: Oh.
0: He's sitting like,
1: awkward.
0: Yeah,
1: oh,
0: that was no good. We need to take a break. It's 14 minutes. Can you stay with us, Holly? We need to get through your...
1: I'd love to stay with you.
0: We've done your top 5, 4, 3, haven't
1: yeah.
0: we? All right.
1: Yeah.
0: We're going 2 and 1 and we'll take some more calls. Thanks to Grant's Car Stereo and thanks to Variety for having us down here today. We've had some heartfelt messages from the Variety family. Todd will continue that after midday today, variety.org.au/WA. Here's the phone number, 93553655. Whatever you donate up until 3 o'clock today, in fact, the whole month of June will be doubled. Thanks for listening. Back in a sec.
4: 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Here's Matt Burney and Bulls and Bears with the latest public company views and interviews.
5: Welcome to Bulls and Bears, brought to you today by gold and antimony developer Lovato Resources, ASX code LRV. I'm Matt Burney and I'm joined now by the Managing Director of Lovato Resources, Ron Heeks. Hi, Ron.
6: Hi, Matt. Great to be here.
5: Yeah, well, just 2.5 years ago, Lovato Resources picked up the Hillgrove Gold and Antimony project in New South Wales from administrators who clearly were not mining men. Since then, Lovato's share price has run from 7 cents to $1.30 and its market cap has exploded from $20 million to $700 million and the project is now damn near ready for full-scale production and cash flow. Having previously locked down an antimony offtake agreement, Lovato has just tied up a gold offtake with one of the planet's biggest mineral commodity players. Ron, we'll get to that in a second, but firstly, what is the antimony and gold resource at Hillgrove in New South Wales and how much money is this thing going to make a year? Let's go with EBITDA.
6: EBITDA, $251 million. A year for the current 8-year mine life. We do see that expanding. And the resource is 8.5 million tonnes at equivalent grade of 7.2. So it's a wonderful grade deposit. And that gives us 1.1 million ounces of gold and 96,000 tonnes of antimony.
5: All right. So you just locked away an offtake for your gold concentrate. Who's taking it? How long does the deal run for? And how much concentrate are we talking about a year here?
6: That's with Glencore, as you say, one of the world's largest miners and offtakers. So thrilled to have them on board. That'll be about 40,000 ounces of gold or 20,000 tonnes of concentrate for the initial 8-year mine life.
5: All right, let's pivot. Big news. So, Lovato Resources is taking over Hammer Metals. Now, tell me, where is Hammer Metals? What have they got?
6: Well, Hammer Metals for us is a synergistic and tactical takeover. They are directly south of our 1,000 square kilometres of ground at Mount Isa that we listed the company on, so we've been in that area for a long time. We love that area. They have 500,000 tonnes of contain copper at about 1.1% copper equivalent, with a higher grade component on that sitting in resources. It's down the road from Glencore's processing facility, so there's an ability there to be able to move rapidly into production and really maximise the benefit from the ground that we've got there.
5: What are you paying for Hammer?
6: It's about $55 million, but it's all share takeover. It works out at about 6 cents a share, so a very good premium from where they are trading at the moment. So a win-win for everybody.
5: How far is this ore body from surface? How much dead dirt do you have to move to get this thing going?
6: No, none. It's at surface, sulfide from surface, so perfectly suited to do what we want to do. It's a great mix of gold and antimony. It's also got a little bit of rhenium in there, which is a very unusual one, and moly as well.
5: Ron Heeks from Lovato Resources, thanks for joining me on Bulls and Bears. And remember, we're only here to give you information, not advice, which you should, of course, seek independently. I'm Matt Burney, and this is Bulls and Bears.
4: 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A World Cup update. Thanks to Bull of the Timepieces, a symbol of performance, discipline and excellence. Legendary since 1875. 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
0: Yes, that FIFA score update, of course, the Soccer World Cup being, Football World Cup being played in the Northern Hemisphere in three countries. This game today is in Mexico, South Korea 2 versus Czechia 1. And we will keep you updated on how FIFA is progressing right the way through this extended tournament. We're broadcasting live from Bailey Hill until 3 o'clock today. Thanks to Variety WA, coffee prizes, great people down here today, beautiful food, everything you want. Bailey Hill is on Hillview in East Vic Park. Holly Denton's with us today. We are here courtesy of Grant's Car Stereo, and we are asking for your guilty pleasure songs. Holly's rolled out 5, 4 and 3. We'll get 2 and 1 from her in just a moment. G'day, Jane.
7: G'day, Simon. How are you?
0: Yeah, well, thank you. What's yours?
7: Captain and Chenille from 1975. Love will keep us together.
0: That's, yeah, that's same for me too, Jane, I reckon. I really like this song. Your dad would have liked this song, wouldn't he, Jane?
7: Oh, my dad loved it, and I was 3 years old when it was actually first played for me, I reckon.
0: Hey, Jane, always good to hear your voice. Thank you very much. Here it is.

0: Yeah.
1: What's your number two, please, Holly Denton?
0: My number two song. I hate this song, but what? Everyone loves this song, and I have to sing it because everyone loves this song. But I feel
1: is it Brown Eyed Girl?
0: I should have said that one. I hate that song.
1: Hey. A lot of musos don't like it, but crowds love it, don't they?
0: It's like my dad hates Eagle Rock. We'll never play Eagle Rock.
1: La la la la. What's your
0: I have to sing this at that Yeehaw Bar gig that I do.
1: Yeah.
0: But when that first riff, I could kick a door down. Man, I feel like a woman.
1: Oh, here we go.

0: all the boys out there going, man, I feel like a woman. Love it when the men do that.
1: So bad is good. Let's go to Tony. G'day, Tony.
2: G'day, mate. How are you?
1: Good, thanks.
2: Now this is the song, I don't know, people love it, they hate it, like Collingwood.
1: Yep.
0: No, we all hate
2: Justin
0: Collingwood.
2: Justin Bieber. Justin Bieber's Baby of Baby.
0: Love it.
1: Yep.
0: Great song.
1: It's cringy, but good, isn't it? Thanks, Tony. Very good nomination.
2: Yep. Nice.
1: Thanks, Tony. Have a good day.

0: along into the highlight of Holly Denton's input today. Cringy songs that are so cringy they're good. But I'm just going to bring someone very special in right now. He is the CEO of Variety, and we were chatting about this topic before we started. So Chris Chatterton rejoins us. Chris, this is Holly. Holly, this is Chris. Chris, you've been listening on the drive in today to what?
1: Olivia Rodrigo's new album dropped today.
0: Olivia Rodrigo's new album.
2: Me and Chris know each other very well.
0: Oh, I know, but I'll just introduce. There are people listening, Holly. it's called Radio Craft.
2: Oh, right? You're being professional.
0: What's the song off Olivia Rodrigo's album? There's a duet with.
1: She's done a duet with Robert Smith from The Cure.
0: From The Cure, yeah.
1: Which is pretty cool.
0: Yeah.
1: The album is well worth a listen.
0: So bad it's good, cringy.
1: Oh no, just a great album.
0: All right, are you sure?
1: So yeah, absolutely. Yeah.
2: So you listened to the album in full.
1: I listened to it on the drive down the street.
0: Pay attention, mate.
2: That's very old school to listen to an album in full.
0: Pay attention, Holly.
1: It's got to be done.
2: I appreciate that.
0: Well done, Chris. We'll come back to you in just a moment. See how we've gone today.
1: Yeah.
0: All right. Thank you, mate. Stay there. There you go. Now, what is your number one?
2: My number one
0: guilty pleasure song.
2: Shocked this has not already been said.
0: Mm.
2: It's got to be the greatest cringe song of all time.
0: Mm.
2: Comes with a mullet.
0: John Farnham.
2: No. John Farnham's an icon.
0: He's got a mullet, though.
2: Fat Famous Daughter.
0: Oh, yeah, okay. Billy Ray.
2: Achy Breaky Heart.
0: There it is. Don't tell my heart, my achy breaky
2: heart. I just don't think he'd understand. And now that country's cool again, everyone's boot scooting to Achy Breaky Heart.
0: Well done, Holly. Holly, thank you. You were very, very good today.
2: You said that with pain in your eyes,
0: didn't.
2: Simon.
0: I love it. I never know what's going to happen when you sit next to me or I'm in your in your orbit. Thank you for being a magnificent fill-in today.
2: Thank you.
0: The cringy songs, songs we all love, songs we sing in the car.
2: Absolutely.
0: Sometimes when people aren't listening. Thank you for today.
2: Thank you, and thank you to everybody who's
0: joining. Where are you playing on the weekend?
2: Down at the Ravenswood tomorrow night. Mm. Yeah, got Swan Districts during the day, emceeing down there, and then zooming off to Ravenswood with the Luke Combs Morgan Wallen tribute band.
0: Hey. Oh, yep. Very nice. Yeah. Oh, that sounds good.
2: Yes, very good.
0: Go you. We'll be back, both types of music, country and western. Holly Denton filling in for Chris today. We'll come back and we'll catch up with Chris to see how we've gone today in the Variety WA fundraiser. Thanks for listening. 5 to 12.
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2: Thanks for listening in. We're just, Chris Chatterton's back with us, the CEO who loves Ariana Grande and was listening to her in the car today, which is something I need to go away and think about. But just before we name all our winners from today and from this week, thank you for having us.
3: No, really appreciate your support, as always. You know, it makes a massive difference.
2: Oh, and it's a pleasure to be here. It's a privilege to be part of this, you know, august institution that's done such great work for families. I think Holly explained it really well. It's not just for kids with an obvious disability. Nope. It is for people who are disadvantaged as well. So, Chris, thanks for having us. And we continue the pledges through Todd's show today, hey? So we'll keep an eye on that. And thanks again. The phone numbers are, you know, this 9355 3655. And variety.org.au/WA. The donations will be doubled all through the month of?
3: They will, all through the month of June, right up to the end of tax year. So, yeah. You know, jump on board, get involved and make a difference to children across the state.
2: Yeah, all right. Thanks, mate. Thanks for having us.
3: Appreciate it.
2: Right,
3: thank you.
2: Cheers, mate. Come down and see Todd this afternoon. We're at Bailey Hill Park. Call of the day is John from Tuart Hill. John, you are going to see a lightscape up in Kings Park with a family pass. Call of the week, Gary from Tapping, a phone through about his experience with skin cancer earlier in the week. Gary, 6PR t-shirt from the Slater Gartrell Sports coming to you. Thanks to my team. Thanks to Shannon. Thanks to Tony. Thanks to Kira and James back in the studio. And Taz too. Thank you, mate. Love your work. Thanks for listening. Todd's on between 12 and 3 today. Appreciate it. See ya. Bye.
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4: 13 degrees at midday. Good afternoon. I'm John Nichols. A woman who went missing in the goldfields a week ago has been found safe. 24-year-old Crystal Johnston went missing about 40 kilometres north of Menzies last Friday, sparking a major coordinated search. Police have confirmed she's turned up at a station in Kookanee and will be taken to a nearby hospital for a checkup. The Chamber of Minerals and Energy is critical of unions representing workers at BHP's Port Hedland sites. Workers yesterday voted in favour of taking protected industrial action after 6 months of negotiations with the company for better pay and conditions. The Chamber has warned that strikes at the critical export hub would cost society millions of dollars per day. Chief Executive Aaron Morey says the unions just want to fight.
5: What we've seen over time is employers and employees in the resource sector have been able to come to agreements where pay increases considerably for workers. What's different this time is that unions are agitating and itching for a fight. It's all about conflict. It's all about division, and those unions need to be pulled into line.
4: Opposition leader Angus Taylor is sidestepping questions about a preference deal with One Nation. He and new Federal Liberal Party President Tony Abbott have previously flagged the possibility. A series of opinion polls show One Nation to be the most popular political movement in the country at the moment. But campaigning in Perth, Mr. Taylor has said he's not focusing on preference deals.
6: We are 18 months or 2 years away from an election. My focus is on the Australian people, is on the prosperity and the opportunities for Australians and Western Australians. That's my focus.
4: One of Australia's worst paedophiles has had his appeal to reduce his sentence rejected. Former Brisbane childcare worker Ashley Paul Griffith was jailed for life for sexually assaulting dozens of children in his care over almost two decades. Griffith's lawyer argued that his 27-year non-parole period was manifestly excessive. Curtin University is looking for adults who suffer from frequent migraines to take part in a clinical trial. It'll explore whether disturbances in blood flow regulation within the brain affects the frequency and severity of migraine attacks. Professor John Mamo says targeted nutritional supplements could help prevent them.
7: We've identified components that are generated in organic materials, you know, plants and protein products, which have a really good protective effect, effectively concentrated them, combined or formulated several of them together to provide synergistic benefit.
4: The ASX has seen its biggest jump in 2 months after Donald Trump's latest pronouncement on possible peace with Iran. The All Ords is up 169 or 1.9% at 9,006. The dollar has risen in the past 24 hours to 70.4 US cents and 12,600 rupiah.
1: 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Whatever role you need them to play, NAB is your partner for every stage of business. NAB, more than money.
4: North Melbourne coach Alistair Clarkson says last weekend's belting by Fremantle was out of character for his team. The Kangaroos suffered a season-high 124-point loss in their yearly Bunbury fixture. Clarkson says it's been a better week staying in WA.
8: It's always pretty tough when you have a demoralising loss, what we had last week. So, yeah, we worked pretty hard to try to work out how we can put in a better performance this week against West Coast.
4: And they face the Eagles at the stadium at 2:15 tomorrow. The NRL has fined the Perth Bears and coach Mal Meninga for breaking newly introduced anti-tampering rules. It's the first breach of the rules aimed at preventing club officials from courting players who are still under contract elsewhere. The fines relate to comments the inaugural Bears coach made to News Corp about three players, including Bulldogs star Matt Burton. Meninga's $20,000 fine has been suspended and the club has been given 5 business days to respond. That's the latest news and sport.
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1: 6PR traffic. 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
10: Still dealing with that truck breakdown. Tonkin Highway southbound exit to Guildford Road in Bayswell. The left-hand lane is closed by incident response. No delays on the Mitchell, Kwinana, Graham Farmer, Northbridge Tunnel. They're all flowing well, as is Reed Row and Tonkin. And the CBD and Metro looking good as well. I'm Bruce Welsh on Perth's traffic leader, 6PR.
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4: Showers becoming less likely this afternoon, down to 3 overnight, becoming cloudy tomorrow with a maximum of 18. Sunday, showers increasing and 19. Monday, a shower or 2 and 16. Tuesday to Thursday, a bit of cloud, staying around 16. Right now it's 14 degrees. More news at 12:30 on Perth's 6PR.
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15: Hey, okay, so here we go. Here we go. Simon Beaumont has delivered an absolutely awesome morning from Bailey Hill. And I've got to say, this is the first opportunity I've been down to Bailey Hill in East Victoria Park. And fair dinkum, it is superb. The kids' playground areas are brilliant. The coffee shop is fantastic. The restaurant is super duper. The pizza place is awesome. My objective is to get everybody from this particular venue to come and say hello to you on this program, because this is The Long Lunch. And if you're going to have a bit of a long lunch, have it from a place that can deliver a bit of coffee, a bit of tucker, some beautiful cakes, etc., etc., etc. Now, realistically, folks, you know as well as I do that if you're out and about on the roads in and around Perth, the weather is a wee bit gnarly, as they would say on the coastline of Western Australia, in surfer's tongue. But I think it's okay for a visit if you are in the East Victoria Park area and you want to come and say hello. There's a huge crowd down here of about 6 people, and it's great to have those people down here smiling with us. But if you want to come and join us and make it 7 or 8, you are more than welcome to come down to Bailey Hill and have a look around, because we are here right the way through until 3 o'clock. It's the long lunch. I've got people smiling at me for no unknown reason. Thank you very much for being a part of this particular day. And for those of you on the roads, don't hesitate, because you are well and truly our eyes and our ears. I mean, Bowie and the team did such a good job from Bailey Hill. It's now our job, but we're also going to stay connected to the Perth metropolitan area and beyond. If anything happens on the roads, let us know, 133-882, or you can text the program on 0487-999-882. I've still got the ability to see your text messages coming through. And I must admit, I did really enjoy Holly's crazy, crazy moment there with the songs are so bad, they're good. And you know what's so interesting? I was in a room just to one side of this broadcast area, and the team from Variety WA and from 6PR were singing at the top of their lungs to every single song that you suggested. The biggest one, of course, being Achy Breaky Heart, and I'm pretty sure I saw someone boot scoot. There are some things that remain unseen, and that's probably one of them. But anyway, thanks to Holly and the team for delivering that. Thanks to Bowie and the team, and now it's up to us. This show, we're going to have a few things to talk about. Richie Howlett is one of the participants in the Variety Club Bash, and he'll be a part of the this hour of the program. As well as that, we will talk to the big boss here at Bailey Hill, which I think is a good thing. I might get a free cup of coffee. Cup of coffee for comment. We'll talk to Tom, who's the general manager here, and just find out more about this particular place, which I've never been to, and I think it's absolutely awesome. If you're in the area, drop in and say good day. Also, we're going to talk to our US correspondent, Scotty Chambers, via the wonderful World Wide Web. We will endeavour to do that. And that's in the first hour of the program. Pick the Lick will well and truly stay with us. We are also going to maintain a great representation of Variety through the program to remind you what a great bunch of people they are and what a great job they do on so many different levels here in Western Australia, because there is a difference between Variety and Variety WA. So let's support Variety WA in the nicest possible way. If you get the opportunity to pick up the phone at any time and just say g'day to those people that are doing the number crunching, today is really important, because every dollar you give, it sort of gets doubled pretty quickly. So that phone number, and I'll mention it on a couple of occasions, 9355-3655. That's 9355-3655. If you get the chance to ring up and say, I'd like to donate $1.50, someone will make it $3. So please keep that in mind, and we'll see how we can raise some money for Variety WA down here at Bailey Hill. That's the game plan. We'll stay connected to Variety WA. We'll talk TV a little bit later on in the program as well. Jimmy Bartel will probably take his mouth guard out and talk to us about 6PR football. I think it's Geelong and Gold Coast tonight, I think, from memory. And as well as that, the CEO from Variety Club will come back and join us. And I would love your input as well. I am very conscious that Bowie and Holly, they had the songs are so bad, they're good. And, you know, it's amazing to me that some of these song titles are just brilliant. They stick in your mind. At the moment, the World Cup is on, Mexico 2. South Africa 0, so that basically means, with regards to our sweep yesterday, Mark was Mexico, Dom was South Africa, so it's Mark 2, Dom 0. I think there's a few other games too, we'll chase those ones up a bit later on. But the pronunciation of some of the players' names are awesome, and it made me wonder about the great names that you and I have come across in our lifetime. When you think about it, so many great names. I'm thinking of a gentleman, and I think he was with the World Health Organization, or maybe, I think it was, I'm not sure. You can help me out on the text line, 0487-999-882. Boutros Ghali. Now, to me, I love that. I cannot take that name out of my head. I just remember it. I'm not even sure what he was. Please let me know on the text line. But Boutros Ghali is a great name. Did he do a great job? I don't know. All I do is remember his name. Another great name that I remember, and I was talking to Hurricane the other day about one of the greatest cellists ever on the planet Earth, Yo-Yo Ma. Now, of course, Hurricane, who is back in the studio, looked at me as if I was sort of making it all up. No, I said Google Yo-Yo Ma, which he did, and he discovered that Yo-Yo Ma is real. What a great name. With your assistance, a list of names will be made today. They have to be great names. They could be soccer stars. They could be movie stars. They could be super athletes. I'm just thinking of one now. Let me know, 0487 999 882, or join us at any time on 133 882, and come and say good day. And don't forget, the long lunch at 6pr.com.au is always there for you to send a message through. Paul said via the text line, I thought I was coming down with the flu, but my doctor told me that it was cup fever. Yes, go Socceroos. Thank you, Paul. Appreciate your input as always, mate. And it's good to have so many people joining us here at Bailey Hill. We're coming to you live as a result of the benefits of Bailey Hill right the way through until 3 o'clock. And thanks to Variety WA, there's coffee, there's prizes, and a big announcement coming up too, to my understanding. But not only that, people are wandering in with Care Bears. Oh, that just makes me feel all warm and fuzzy on the inside. And I've also got a bloke sitting next to me. His name is Richie Howlett. So Richie's just experienced what we call the opening part of the program. I met you a little bit earlier on with Bruce. Yeah, he's a good bloke, Bruce Walsh, isn't he?
16: He is.
15: He is a good bloke.
16: He is.
15: He loves his Variety WA, and so do you.
16: I've been involved for quite a number of years, and what's not to love, you know, about getting out on the road and enjoying a few days travelling around our beautiful state.
15: Yeah, yeah.
16: Meeting some really cool people, looking at some even more awesome cars, and raising money for kids.
15: Hang on, what awesome car do you drive? Because I know they have to be, like, 25 years old, is that right? What's the rule?
16: For creative car crews, no, there's no age limit.
15: No age limit.
16: On the car. Okay. They do have to be kind of classics or customs or modifieds.
15: Got
16: or
15: it.
16: Something like that. Now, I have a 2005 CV8Z Monaro, which is the very last of the Monaro.
15: Oh.
16: But on the cruise, we've seen all sorts of things, like some late model, current model Mustangs. We've got early Mustangs. We've had new and old Monaros. We've had Bruce with his Combi. There's been a few people with
15: how has his Combi travelled? Because it's a Combi, and some of the roads are, you know, as I said before, a little bit rough.
16: Yeah, look, he's a bit slow. but I'm sure that's probably because he's just enjoying the scenery.
15: Yeah.
16: And I do happen to know that he was doing some stuff for 6PR while he was along the road as well.
15: Yeah.
16: But he was enjoying the scenery. But he got there. The Creative Car Cruise has a breakdown truck. It follows the cruise, and if you break down, you end up on the truck.
15: Right.
16: And we've
15: how
16: got this
15: many
16: car
15: times,
16: of shame. That,
15: how many yeah, times did Bruiser end up on the truck?
16: He didn't.
15: No.
16: Okay,
15: has the Monaro ended up on the truck?
16: Well, not mine.
15: Okay, here we
16: but
15: go.
16: But there was a Monaro that ended up on the truck at this year's
15: and
16: cruise.
15: If you listen carefully, Rich, you can hear the Ford people clapping their hands.
16: Oh, they're not out of it altogether. Yeah. There was a Ford that didn't finish the cruise.
15: Okay, let's not go there. There's rivalry
16: But look, that's what the cruise is all about. It's just about getting out and having fun on the road with your car. Now, my car is my daily driver. You know, at least I can still partake in the cruise because I've got a car that kind of fits that bill.
15: So how do you theme your car? If your car, being the Monaro, is your daily drive, how do you theme it when you get the chance to be a part of
16: the
15: events?
16: Creative Cruise is different to the Bash in that the Bashers, their cars are themed.
15: And right.
16: Earlier on, we met Red, who has a Harry Potter theme.
15: Yeah.
16: But we don't theme our cars. Our cars are...
15: There's got to be a bumper sticker on the side there somewhere.
16: We all have a windscreen banner that says Variety Creative Car Cruise.
15: Yep.
16: And we do put numbers on our cars for the weekend.
15: Mm-hmm.
16: But no, they're not themed as such. Our cars are unique and individual as they are without being themed up.
15: And do you leave the numbers on there as you drive the streets of Perth?
16: Do you know what? I'm a little bit of a show off, and so I usually do. I'll leave mine on for a few weeks. Probably I'll put them on about a week or so prior to the event and a few weeks after. But the other thing about that is it gets people talking and asking about what it's all about. Well, and then that way we can tell other people too about what we are doing, with the variety cruise.
15: I'm also really impressed with the philosophy of the bash and also the cruises, because it's getting people together, as you say, talking to one another, but it's a great way to get people fundraising, because you're here because you have fun doing it. But at the end of the day, you've had a great time out. You've gone bush, you've gone to some distant land, you've gone and had a few barbecues with a few mates, because realistically you're all mates in hindsight. You're one big family. And dollars have been raised to help Variety WA. It's a win-win-win situation.
16: Oh, absolutely. A Variety Creative Car Cruise can do probably anywhere between 900 to 1500 Ks over the 4 days.
15: Wow.
16: Or so. So we get to see a lot of our state, and we're not sticking to the main roads. We're out doing all the back road stuff, and we just see things that you just never expect to see, and just such amazing parts. You don't know how gorgeous our state is
15: until you
16: get to travel it.
15: You should work for the tourism department without doubt. So do you find new people are coming on board? Because this is a great way to step into it without theming the car, without going on the bash, because the bash is like really full on. But this one with the cruise, do you find new people are coming on board because they just hear about it? I mean, how did you get started?
16: Look, I got into it because I knew somebody. Anthony Begley's been the cruise boss. He's had a long involvement with Variety, and he and I have been friends for a long time.
15: Well done.
16: And he'd always been talking to me about joining the cruise. And it was about 10, 11 years ago when I bought the Monaro that I finally thought, I've got a car that now fits into the cruise mold. And
15: yeah.
16: So that's when I started to get involved with it.
15: Are new people coming on board as well?
16: Yeah, look, we see new people all the time. I think this year's cruise, because when you do your first cruise, you actually have L plates. So they're on a lanyard. You got to wear them. You got to keep them with you all the time.
15: You have to wear them or the car?
16: No, we have to.
15: You have to wear the L plates.
16: The participants that are in the car wear the L plates.
15: It's like a frat club.
16: There's fines involved if you're caught without your L plates. And this year I think we had something like 7 or 8 new or L plate drivers. I'm hearing now that, you know, we're getting close to that sort of 25 number, and a lot of those again are new participants. So the word's getting out there and more people are coming on board. And I think it's also because people can see that, hey, maybe we don't have to spend a lot of extra money to build a themed car for a bash.
15: Good.
16: We can take our cruiser, and plenty of people have some really cool cars in their garages, and they think, let's get that out for a weekend and go for a drive.
15: I can sense the energy. I really appreciate the fact that you've come down and have a chin wag. This is the perfect day to talk Variety WA, and the perfect day to remind people that we can have fun and fundraise for a great cause at the same time. When's your next big gala event?
16: I run a series of events. I've been running them for 10 years. My events are called Shannon's Southern Coffee Cruise. And so there's a cars and coffee style of get together type events.
15: Nice.
16: And I run them between Mandurah and Bunbury. I live in Bunbury. And funnily enough, I should have had one this Sunday. I've just postponed it because the weather's not looking good. So it's going to be next Sunday in Eton, on the Eton foreshore.
15: Got it.
16: But I run those events monthly and that's my fundraising that I do for Creative and for Variety.
15: Really pleasure to meet you, Richie. I just want to say that I've detected the positive vibe from you, which I really do appreciate. And I think that other people listening will quietly get what's going on. You want to do your bit. You want to have some fun with life as well. Plus, you love your cars. Bottom line.
16: I do, and cars have been my life for 40 years or more. And my thinking is, look, I've been blessed with 2 beautiful daughters, happy and healthy daughters, and now I've got 5 wonderful grandchildren, again, happy and healthy.
15: Good man.
16: And I've been blessed for that, but I know there are people out there that are on the other end of that, and, you know, they do it tough, and they've got kids that have special needs, and they've got kids, you know, they're just in a situation that's tough, and it's great for me to be able to do my little bit to help out. And when we're out on the cruise and we go to the schools and we see where our money's going, it just fills you up. Think, okay, we're doing something really cool here, and it's just wonderful to be a part of that.
15: Good on you.
16: And when we park up at schools, and the kids run around the cars, and they're jumping in and out, and they're pushing buttons and tooting horns, and standing up on the seats and sticking their head out through the sunroof and all that sort of stuff, you just think, you know what? This is cool. Forget
15: Mate,
16: what happens. Forget that.
15: You're cool as well. Thanks, Richie.
16: I got to say too, Todd.
15: What's up?
16: You have been responsible for,
15: Don't tell any tales.
16: Many
15: about your
16: Friday
15: youth.
16: Nights at the Bustle Motor Hotel you and V Capri.
15: Richie, that's all we've
16: it's
15: got
16: all
15: time
16: your
15: for.
16: Fault.
15: Richie, that's all we've got time for. We do apologise. Richie Howlett is a part of the events right the way through Variety WA. And if you want to support them, please do so. We're down at Bailey Hill. We're broadcasting live. And yes, I did cut him off. 9355-3655 is where you can donate to Variety WA. We'll take a break. And when we come back, let's talk to the boss down here at Bailey Hill. Back soon.
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15: Good to have you back. We are coming to you absolutely super duper live, and there are three people clapping. Thank you. I appreciate that immensely. We're coming to you live from Bailey Hill in East Victoria Park, and we are supporting Variety WA, and I'm very excited to say that, and I'll be saying that on numerous occasions. If you want to donate a couple of dollars, please do so, and be aware that anything that you donate will be doubled. Bravo. Think that's awesome. But I'm sitting next to a fella. I'm sitting next to a fella who, his name's Tom. He's the boss down here. You've got a huge smile on your face. Bailey Hill is your go-to, isn't it? What a great place.
3: Yeah, it's pretty special.
15: Come on,
3: eh?
15: You pump it up.
3: I'm actually a local. I live across the road, so I'm very lucky to be a part of this whole community.
15: Did you buy in because of Bailey?
3: I'm not an investor.
15: Right,
3: I'm just the man, running the operation day-to-day.
15: Right. So this is your local.
3: Yeah, it's literally my local, and I'm here all the time anyway.
15: How long's Bailey Hill been up and running?
3: We opened January 19th this year, so about 5 months.
15: Okay.
3: Yeah.
15: I've not been here before. I'm a bit of a virgin when it comes to wandering aimlessly through the corridors of Bailey Hill. I've not seen a place like this in this part of the world, in East Victoria Park. Thumbs up. You've covered the kids with their, goodness, there's a chook padding area or something at the back.
3: There's
15: a playground that is just awesome. That's for the little kids, not the big kids.
3: Yep.
15: The playground for the big kids is probably in with the restaurants and the bars, etc.
3: That's right.
15: So you've got a lot on offer.
3: We're sort of modelling it on a what we call a hospitality village. And like you said,
15: good.
3: People were here to wander through. Part of the redevelopment was the Elizabeth Bailey Park at the front here as well, which...
15: Elizabeth Bailey Park?
3: Yep.
15: Is correct. Elizabeth Bailey connected to this venue?
3: Correct. She's one of the founders of Victoria Park, this sort of this whole area. One of our buildings here, the Rotunda, which we've got Beth Bakery over at, that's actually WA's first maternity hospital, and that's where
15: that's beautiful.
3: A lot of the heritage comes from the site, and you'll find little bits and pieces all across our precinct, which sort of tie into that maternity, that caring, that community sort of element.
15: I think that's the secret too for these, and I say this with respect, the modern venue has to cater for everybody.
3: Absolutely.
15: You've got the ice cream machine and pizza.
3: Yep. I dropped off a little pizza
15: from Parco Pizza.
3: That's one of our brands here. Just the classic margarita.
15: Okay.
3: Who doesn't love that?
15: Well, I do, but unfortunately when you're on radio, it's inappropriate for you to gob down some pizza.
3: Tough.
15: Taryn? Oh, is it Tasley?
5: Okay.
15: Taz and Bruce are standing side. Are you eating one, Taz? No.
5: I literally just had a bite.
15: Right, okay. So have another big bite and then tell me how good it is. This is how live radio works, mate.
5: Oh, this is terrible. Classic margarita. It is beautiful. That's why I've got a full mouthful of it. Yeah, classic, beautiful, crispy base. It's delicious. Thank you.
15: Okay. And Taryn is the techie expert down here and...
6: Oh, so good. I smashed it. Have I got some on my face? Good thing it's radio.
15: The good thing is with a beard, you can save some for later.
6: There you go.
15: Perfect. So first of all, thanks for donating some quality tucker for us, mate. But
3: no problem.
15: Again, this is the opportunity for people to come down in a family unit rather than just the wild pubs from my era.
3: Exactly.
15: This is not it. This is a more balanced approach.
3: We've got something for everyone. We've got Beth's Bakery, which we're doing everything from scratch 7 days a week in the morning. We've got Greensleeves Gelato, which, again, we're doing everything from scratch, in-house made gelato. Then we've got a couple of our main venues. So the Berwick, which is more your cosmopolitan pub. You'll find a big screen for sports.
15: I wandered in there before.
3: All that type of thing. And plenty of spaces outdoors to enjoy a

0: which is a universal brand. And the idea is to really drive people to use the park to do takeaways with the pizza as
1: well. Good
0: man. Probably the only last thing I'd love to mention.
1: Okay, I'll let you do it.
0: Just because we're on community sort of a vibe here, we've got our long haul, which we're sort of sitting just outside of. That is actually... together with the town of Victoria Park, it's a community space. So sort of Monday to Thursday in particular during the day, people can inquire and use this space completely free.
1: Wow.
0: So if anyone's interested, get in contact with us and, always happy to take on, new activations and support the community in that way as well.
1: I'm glad you paused because I was about to go to the news with John Nichols, but I'm glad that you sort of said, hey, I need to get this in. I wasn't aware the long haul, was available for people within the community to use for free. And I think that's a huge bonus. Pleasure to meet you, mate.
0: Pleasure. Thanks for having
1: me. Yeah. Look, thanks for having us.
0: Yeah.
1: Literally, we've taken over a fair swathe of
0: dirt. Great initiative. We're happy to host. Thank you.
1: Thanks, Tommy. Tommy is El Supremo when it comes to this particular place, and it's great to have him as a part of this particular day. We are here, compliments of Bailey Hill, down at East Victoria Park to say hello to you and remind you about Variety WA. Every dollar donated will be doubled, and we think it's brilliant. And also, speaking of double, this man never has to double up when it comes to the news. Mr. John Nichols from the newsroom. John.
2: Thank you, Todd. Good afternoon. A woman who went missing in the goldfields a week ago has been found safe. 24-year-old Crystal Johnston went missing about 40 kilometres north of Menzies last Friday, and a big search was launched to find her. Police have confirmed she's been found at a station in Kookanee and will be taken to a nearby hospital for a checkup. One of Australia's worst paedophiles has had his appeal to reduce his sentence rejected. Former Brisbane childcare worker Ashley Paul Griffith was jailed for life with a 27-year non-parole period for sexually assaulting dozens of children in his care over almost two decades. Police are on the hunt for two people who robbed a Carlisle tobacco shop overnight. One of the offenders was wearing a balaclava, the other a medical mask, when they entered the store armed with a knife in Archer Street just before midnight. The World Cup is up and running. Co-host Mexico has beaten South Africa 2-0 in the opening game. 14 degrees at the moment. Showers becoming less likely this afternoon. Down to 3 overnight, becoming cloudy, and 18 tomorrow. More news at 1.
1: Thank you, John. Thank you, John. Appreciate that. I've got photographs being taken down here, which is pretty spectacular. And I tried to shovel in a piece of pizza into my mouth at exactly the wrong time. Let's take a break. Now, traffic with Bruce. Talk slowly, Bruce. I'm just going to try and get a pizza. Here's Bruce.
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4: No, I can't do that. Got 25 seconds only. Truck breakdown, Tonkin Highway, southbound exit to Guildford Road in Bayswater. Left-hand lane is closed. Apart from that, no delays on the Mitchell-Kwinana Grain Farm and Northbridge Tunnel, Reed Road, Tonkin, CBD and Metro. For Todd's benefit, Disney on Ice on this weekend at RAC Arena. Expect congestion around the RAC Arena on Friday, Saturday and Sunday. Look for detours and travel with care. I'm Bruce Welsh on First Traffic Leader, 6PR.
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3: And we are coming to you live from Bailey Hill. Thank you to two people clapping their hands. One of them is Bruce. Well, she's just given us the traffic. Look, the weather is a bit unique today, but if you get the chance to come and join us down here at East Victoria Park, down here at Bailey Hill, it's pretty spectacular on so many different levels. I've not experienced a venue like this in a long, long time. If you get the chance to come and say good day, beauty. If you get the chance also to dig deep and donate $1 to Variety WA, it will be doubled. The phone number there is 9355 3655. The other big news at the moment, of course, is the World Cup. And from Network 10, our World Cup correspondent here for The Long Lunch is Steve Allen. G'day, Steve-o.
4: Ole, ole, ole, ole.
3: Don't start singing, please. Don't start singing. But it started and Mexico have had a win.
5: Absolutely. Got the tournament off to a flyer. Probably the goal of the tournament so far to kick things off, Toddy. And, yeah, it was a great win for the, in front of a pumping home crowd for Mexico against South Africa.
3: Yes.
5: That's probably the result everyone would have expected going into that one. But, a nice start from then. One of the, three opening ceremonies kicked off as well with a performance from Shakira. She's the headline act there. And then a little while ago, come from behind win from the Korea Republic, 2-1 over Czechia. Very nice performance from them.
3: Well done. So Dino on our sweep is Czechia, and South Korea is Marcia. So Marcia beat Dino in our code words here. By the way, going back to Mexico, how many red cards were there? It's not normal to give away like three.
5: No, it's not. Some would say a couple of them were harsh, maybe light, but they were there. We're probably going to see a lot of cards through this tournament, but it is interesting, like you say, three so far. In the last World Cup, they only dished out four for the entire tournament.
3: Wow.
5: So we're up to three already, one game in.
3: See, the other thing too is as I'm monitoring the games, some of the players' names are sensational. I just want you to ponder that because we'll talk about that down the track, I do think, in weeks to come. Find these magnificent names of these great players. But I understand that, well, you might have a few stats for me. Is this right?
5: Yeah, well, we've just heard one of them. And Fitol was a player's name that jumped out at me this morning. But
3: yes.
5: Yeah, the other couple of stats I've got for you. So the AI predictions are in, and this pains me a little bit. I'm not really used to AI. And back in my prime, if you wanted a World Cup prediction, you went to Paul the Octopus. Paul's unfortunately not with us anymore, but AI is giving Australia just a 0.1% chance of victory in this World Cup to win the whole thing. Spain, the favourites with 16%. So they're red hot there. And
3: come on, Aussie.
5: My other stat, the other stat I like is Shakira, who we mentioned. She performs at the opening ceremony for the Mexico. Keep in mind, we've got one of the three host nations will have their own opening ceremony. But Shakira has now appeared at four World Cups. And that equals Pelé. So Shakira and Pelé sharing a little bit of history there with each other.
3: Wow, so Pelé's really good with his feet. Shakira's good with her hips. I think that's what you're telling me. Is that right?
5: Well, she went to her signature move a lot from what I saw.
3: Of course
5: saw.
3: She did.
5: Yeah.
3: Now I know why you're watching
5: what pays
3: so much.
5: The bills.
3: Well, now I know why you're watching so much round ball football. Mate, stay with us. I'm really looking forward to our conversations over the next, 39 days. To my understanding, there's 104 games over 39 days, and we'll be talking to you quite a bit. Thank you, Steve-o.
5: Look forward to the Socceroos and Turkey on Sunday at midday, the game to watch. Todd.
3: Yeah, you bet, mate. You bet. Absolute bet. Good to have you with us. Our correspondent for the Long Lunch is the one and only Steve Allen. He'll be talking to us right the way through the program and giving us a bit more information. I'm really looking forward to his passion for the round ball football and also getting your take on it as well. I did mention for some great names, and Bruce said, let us not forget Gout Gout. Gout Gout is an absolute ripper of a name in hindsight when you think about it. There are so many great names, and I'm going to work out how to work out this texting unit down here on my laptop so as I can read a few more. But in the meantime, you are taking a bit of a break here on 6PR. Good to have you with us. We'll be back straight after this.
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3: You are listening to The Long Lunch, coming to you live from Bailey Hill, which is quite a spectacular spot too. All for Variety WA, and if you want to donate online to Variety WA, at the moment it's a double up, so if you give a dollar, some lucky person throws in another dollar and all of a sudden it's $2 going to Variety WA. If you're online and at work listening with the buds in, variety.org.au/WA. You see if you can give a couple of bucks. If you can, that'll be absolutely superb. Someone that doesn't need money, for goodness gracious me. Our Long Lunch US correspondent, Mr. Scotty Chambers. Yes, indeed. Born in the USA. Oh, maybe I should listen to a Bruce a bit more. Or you, Scotty, what's going on over there in the US?
14: Well, I tell you what, I do enjoy all the new Bruce. The new Bruce is pretty good. It's some nice stuff. I don't know if you've checked it out or not, but it's pretty good. Good afternoon. Good to be chatting with you here on The Long Lunch on a Friday. Feeling pretty good, Todd. How's it going?
3: You sound pretty good. You sound pretty good. There will be a delay between you in the United States of America, the World Wide Web, and me being an OB at 6PR Perth, Western Australia. I have counted, and I say this with a very loose factual figure, because I'm not exactly sure if I'm right. There have been, with regards to ceasefires in the Middle East, 38 announcements by El Supremo in the United States of America that it's over, it's finished, we're going to get it fixed. 38 times. Does that sound a bit right?
14: Well, so your number is a tad bit higher. We were laughing. I was talking with a friend earlier today. We were actually trying to come up with this because as we're going through the same situation now, ceasefire, we'll see what happens. We're not sure. We get a plan. We were trying to figure it up, and we had come up with the number 32. So I like your number better. That seems more plausible, to be honest.
3: All right. So are we closer to any resolve? Because at the moment, our petrol prices are reasonably low as the government has pulled their excise out, and we're being, I guess, supported by being a little bit more tax-free with regards to the purchase of our petrol and diesel. But when it comes back on, we're a little bit worried. Where are you in the United States of America? I'm not exactly sure if we can compare prices of petrol, but what's the vibe like in the US? Are people as frustrated as we are?
14: Well, absolutely. And the prices of petrol here in the United States are pretty similar. I've been tracking what's happening there, especially in Perth and across Australia versus the national average here in the U.S. So they're running fairly similar on the prices. We do everything by gallons. You guys do everything by liters. But the overall cost is pretty much identical for the the most part.
3: All right.
14: Are people a little worried in America, you ask?
3: Yeah.
14: They're a lot.
3: Yeah, that's it.
14: A lot worried.
3: Okay, so let's stay worried, but also let's acknowledge the fact that here we are raising money for Variety WA to look after some sick kids, and every single dollar counts. And when I think of dollars at the moment, it's not necessarily the trumpet that's in the news. It is Elon. And Elon, the other day, to my understanding, his value, his net worth went up $13 billion in like a day, which is sort of like, and on my calculations, $9 million per minute. And if you want to work it out per second, it's $150,442 he earned per second. Now, all of this is because of the floating of SpaceX.
14: Right. Yeah. So SpaceX is having an IPO, initial public offering, and it's a report came out from the Washington Post sometime in the past hour saying that Elon Musk's net worth is now $1.1 trillion, making him the world's first trillionaire. And that's on the front page of the Washington Post. I saw that just a little while ago, and it came out about 45 minutes ago, was published. And okay, I did a double take. I'm like, Elon Musk is now the world's first trillionaire. It's all on paper, of course, but that was due to the SpaceX IPO that you just mentioned.
3: So do you think Elon would be listening to our little radio station here in 6PR? Because I've bumped up the tally, and I would very much like our new target now here for Variety WA. I set it at 100 million. Do you think Elon could just find some ashtray money?
14: Oh, yeah. I mean, pocket change, ashtray money, it's there. Elon, you get the change. You can help a man out.
3: But when you have that much money, Scotty, are you connected to the community, or are you totally different? I'm not exactly. I just find that when people get super duper rich, are they still connected to the community?
14: I don't really think so. I think money affects people differently. You know, it's so funny. Everyone always says money doesn't make you happy. Well, it can buy a little bit of happiness, but you're right. I think the more money you have, people sort of tune out with reality. At least that's my experience on people that I know that have lots of money. Their reality, it's different than those of us who work for a living.
3: Well, you and I are working for a living at the moment, you in the United States of America, and thank you for staying up so late. We're very grateful for that, because at the moment here, it's around about 9 minutes away from 1 o'clock, and I'm coming to you live from the Bailey Hill as a result of supporting Variety WA. I think I've set the target a bit too high. A few people from Variety WA just said 100 mil. Good luck with that one, Toddy. But at the same time, in the United States of America, there's lots of billionaires, there's lots of people. The rich seem to be getting richer, Scotty. The poor seem to be doing it tougher, Scotty. It's exactly the same here in Australia. This is not I don't know. There's no quick fix with any of this, is there?
14: Yeah, that's the unfortunate thing, Todd, is there's not a quick fix. And we would all like to see that quick fix. Just today, we find out that the war in Iran is sending inflation soaring, inflation prices here in the States. Yesterday, President Trump raised some eyebrows with a comment he made about inflation figures. He said that he really loves inflation. Later went back and clarified it, saying that he was just trying to say that he was happy that the inflation numbers were not higher. But it's getting so bad here in the States, Todd. Secondhand stores, thrift stores, they're seeing a huge increase in shoppers because just the average wage earner is no longer able to go buy clothes at a normal store or buy the items they need for their home at full retail price. So there are a lot of bargain shopping and garage sales and yard sales and estate sales. People are attending those to buy secondhand merchandise because times are tough.
3: What is the other big news story in America at the moment, other than the U.S.-Iranian conflict, inflation, the president? I mean, they all seem to be connected. But what are there any other big news stories that seem to be on your radar?
14: Well, one of the other big stories this week that we've been covering, this actually made global news. You might remember that in Washington, D.C., they took down the reflecting pool. They were going to paint it. People were afraid it would be swimming pool blue and be really bad. They got their reflecting pool put back in D.C. this week. And surprisingly, it actually does reflect, and it looks fairly decent. So sometimes, you know, things are portrayed one way. We all thought it was going to be swimming pool blue, and it turns out it's not swimming pool blue. That's a story we've been covering this week. Also, we've got a big sports game. I'm not sure how big you guys are when it comes to the Stanley Cup, but hockey, we have a lot of hockey coverage going on right now. The Carolinas had a big game tonight, and they're now one victory away from winning the Stanley Cup here in the States. So that's huge news.
3: The other big news, of course, which we're aware of, is the NBA and the New York Knicks now 3-1 up.
14: Yep.
3: Monitoring the games closely here, we'd like you to do the same. So when next time we speak, we can continue our discussion with the United States connection to Australia. Scotty, you're pretty spectacular. Thank you very much for keeping us in the loop and being our long lunch correspondent in the United States of America. Good on you, brother.
14: I wouldn't miss it for anything, Todd. It's always a pleasure chatting with you, and I hope you have a wonderful broadcast today and a fantastic weekend. And we'll chat again next weekend.
3: And best wishes to Mum, too. I know that Darlene's listening closely. Thanks, Scott.
14: Thank you. She's healing nicely and says hello.
3: Well done. It's a bit of a family affair here on the Long Lunch, and I love the fact that we're talking to so many people around the world who are staying up late or getting up early to be a part of this radio show to keep you informed and allegedly entertained. Russ in Carlisle said a great name would have to be Coco Chanel. I agree with that. And Mike also said, I think it's Meow Meow, is a great sporting name as well. There's a couple of other names that I do have here that I won't be mentioning those, Michael and Jamie, just because I'll get myself into huge trouble. Here on Broadcast Radio 6PR, we'll take a break back soon.
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3: We're heading up towards the news time with Mr. John Nichols here. And, Bruce, you don't have to clap every time we come back. Thank you very much. I love the fact that you're clapping. But come and sit next to me, Bruce Welsh. We might be able to say good day to you in a little while. As well as that, here down here at Bailey Hill, we've got people who are clapping their hands and also making sure they're up to speed with traffic. But also we're getting some interesting text messages coming through. I've got one here from Pat Hart, who's the chair of the Armidale Gosnells Landcare Incorporated, who sent through a text message. Pat, could I recommend that you get in touch with us at thelonglunch@6pr.com.au, and we are more than happy to chase up that story that you are suggesting for us here at 6PR. Please do so. Also, today, the LP is great names. Yes, Bruce Welsh is a great name, but also Engelbert Humperdinck was recommended to me. So if you've got any great names, let me know, 0487 999 882. I've got some really good ones here, and I'm looking forward to announcing them and getting the pronunciations probably wrong. We'll see how we go. Pick the Lick coming your way. Now, do you know this song? I'm only going to give it to you once because I think you'll be able to get it. Come and get Diddly Squat with us.
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22: 14 degrees at 1 o'clock. Good afternoon, I'm John Nichols. A woman who went missing in the goldfields last Friday has been found. A coordinated search was launched for Crystal Johnston, who'd last been seen about 40 kilometres north of Menzies. Police say the 24-year-old has been found safe at a station in the locality of Kukini. The Deputy Premier is urging BHP and its workers to reach agreement. Hundreds of workers at the company's Port Hedland iron ore hub voted to strike following 6 months of stalled negotiations. The Chamber of Commerce and Industry claims strike action will inflict significant economic and reputational damage. BHP says it has contingency plans in place. Rita Saffioti says good faith negotiations need to continue.
23: As with all types of discussions between the workers and employers across the state, we always request and seek compromise. That's what we try and do as a state government with our workforce. And we encourage people to sit down and seek some compromise and agreement.
22: Electrical Trade Union WA Secretary Adam Woodidge says the union is trying to continue having constructive discussions.
24: We have a penciled bargaining meeting. Unfortunately, it's not locked in. It's penciled with BHP for later this month. We're hopeful that they come to the table with the appropriate measures to avoid this industrial dispute. However, the members have indicated that they are willing to participate in industrial action.
22: The federal opposition says next week's parliamentary inquiry into the government's planned tax changes is a sham. Some vocal critics of the legislation have been prevented from taking part. Liberal leader Angus Taylor says the government's decision to block people from the inquiry is problematic.
25: This inquiry is a sham. It is an absolute sham. The very people who should be in front of the inquiry talking about Labor's toxic taxes have been prevented from doing so.
22: Police are hunting two people who robbed a Carlisle tobacco outlet overnight. The the pair entered the Free Choice Carlisle store in Archer Street around midnight. Nine News reporter Amanda Sabatino says they confronted a worker.
1: Police say one of the men was armed with a knife. The pair stealing cash and a number of items from the store before fleeing. Now, police say the pair were both wearing black hoodies and black tracksuit pants. One of the men wearing a balaclava, the other

0: using a medical mask to cover his face.
1: And health authorities have shut down 39 stores around Perth over the sale of illegal tobacco and vapes. The closures include stores in Fremantle and Northbridge. In finance, the All Ords is up 166 at 9,003, and the dollar is worth 70.4 US cents and 12,600 rupiah.
2: 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So add it to your phone now. Perth 6PR.
1: Alistair Clarkson says despite Ruben Jinby's absence, the Eagles will still present a big challenge for North Melbourne when they meet tomorrow. The Kangaroos are playing a home game at Perth Stadium as part of a deal with the state government. Clarkson says Jinby's injury is a massive blow for West Coast.
3: You never like seeing players go down for the opposition, but he's been a super player for him. He's come on as a player. You know, we can remember looking at him when he was getting drafted because he's a highly rated kid coming through, and we thought he was just going to be a big-bodied midfielder, and that big body has turned into an even bigger body, and he's playing in defence.
1: The Western Force are set to kick off their Super Rugby W season with a win when they travel to Fiji to face the Drua tomorrow. Hooker Herabab Malcolm is due to run out for her 25th league game, becoming just the second Force player to do so. Coach Dylan Parsons says early season wins are the goal.
4: The expectations is, you know, we want to go out and win this competition. You know, the group's super motivated around that. Again, the Drua in Fiji is one of the hardest tests to then go up against as well. So we're really excited to see how we go up against that and really start our season well.
1: Kickoff tomorrow is at 10:05. That's the latest news and sport.
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6: Looking good out there this afternoon. Still dealing with that pothole from earlier this morning. Reed Highway eastbound near Altone Road in Beachborough. The left-hand lane is blocked there. Traffic slow in the area. Just take care on approach. Apart from that, everything else looking good. So if you are out and about on the roads and it is wet, please drive to conditions. Give yourself extra braking distance and more time to get to where you're going. I'm Bruce Welsh from Perth Traffic Leader, 6PR.
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1: Showers becoming less likely this afternoon, down to 3 overnight. Tomorrow becoming cloudy and 18. Sunday, showers increasing and 19. Monday, a shower or two and 16. Tuesday to Thursday, partly cloudy and staying around 16. Right now, it's 15 degrees. More news at 1:30 on Perth's 6PR.
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9: Love lots to talk about today. Lots to talk about today. I've got Bruce Walsh sitting next to me who's still clapping his hands. Oh, I'm pretty sure... Why are you clapping your hands, young man?
10: Todd, you've learnt nothing from Donald Trump, have you?
9: What? Oh, really? No, I don't suffer from the same affliction.
10: Radio's the theatre of the mind, mate. You don't say there's three people here clapping and one of them's Bruce. You say there's 30,000 people here.
9: No, I know
10: That's what Donald does.
9: Sorry, there's sometimes that we need to be real and there's sometimes we need to have fun. One of the fun elements for me was setting the new benchmark for Variety WA at $100 million.
10: Yes.
9: I don't think we'll get there, but boy, oh boy, wouldn't it be good if Elon could just dip into that little ashtray of his. He's worth $1.1 trillion.
10: We should be able to do it. I mean, Western Australia is supposed to have the highest per capita
9: we do.
10: Of millionaires.
9: Yeah, really?
10: So we just need 100 of them to throw in a million.
9: Jeez. I think I've set the benchmark way too high. But I've got to say that I have definitely got something to give away. We don't have any callers through because people have decided they know what this is with regards to Pick the Lick. I only played it once and there was lots of text messages coming through.
10: But we don't want the text messages, we want people to ring in.
9: Well, hang on a minute. That's one of the reasons why I said stay with us, Bruiser. Because here we are at Bailey Hill for Variety WA.
10: Yes.
9: And you have got something out of your pocket.
10: Yeah, well, no, let's tell the story,
9: and it's
10: okay?
9: It's not a hanky.
10: You were walking around here.
9: Yep.
10: Moping, carrying on about never having any prizes out of the cupboard.
9: You're making up a story now.
10: And you said to me, you must be able to find something. So you sent me out to the
9: guy.
10: I rummaged through the glove box and I've got a key ring and a Vanessa badge, a Vanessa Combi badge. So instead of, you finally got something to give away to people that ring in on Pick the
9: Lick. I've got bumper stickers coming.
10: I haven't got them now. That's why you're moping around this morning.
9: So the bumper stickers are coming like in Christmas. So is Christmas. Before Christmas.
10: Yeah,
9: Taz, don't believe her.
10: But so I went out, rummaged through the glove box, and that's what I found. So you can give that away.
9: Hang on a minute. So this is the Vanessa the Combi.
10: Vanessa the Combi.
9: Wow.
10: Badge.
9: This is this
10: and
9: is
10: key ring.
9: This is beautiful. Did you?
10: Limited edition.
9: Well, that's because it's probably the only one.
10: Well, it's the only one in the glove box.
9: The only one in the glove box. So if you call through on 133-882, and we'll play it for you one more time. I think a lot of you people know what's going on. But if you'd like to actually win a prize.
10: No stickers.
9: Yeah, thanks. Rub that one in. Why don't you? I thought I'd have some today, for goodness sakes. If you would like to win a prize, 133-882, we will post it to you. How's that?
10: Well,
9: there goes the budget.
10: That's right. It's now no longer a free prize. It's actually cost us.
9: Yeah, it's cost you money. We will post it to you unless you're close to 169 Hay Street in East Perth, where we'd love you to come and pick it up. 133-882. Have a listen to this. What is this song? Yeah. That's a great song too, isn't it?
10: I'm done.
9: What? No, you're not done. You're staying with us. Do you want to run away?
10: Well, I've got to go over there and applaud with the other 30,000 people.
9: Go on then, Nick. Go on. I'll hang on to this key ring. Go on. Off you go. Oh,
10: right.
9: Yeah. Just leave me here by myself. You know, go and join the thousands of people in front of us. Oh, dear me. We're coming to you live from Bailey Hill. Yeah, and thanks to both of you. We're coming to you live from Bailey Hill, and we are supporting Variety WA. If you want and you find it in your heart to deliver some dollars and cents to Variety WA, please give them a bit of a call. The number is 9355-3655. That's 9355-3655. If you get the chance to donate a couple of bucks, good on you, because the benefit for doing it now is that it gets doubled. There is some Secret Service agent who is doubling your dollars and cents. If you're online and you've got your buds in and you're listening at work, it's variety.org.au/WA. 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You donate $5, it becomes 10. Elon, if you're listening, you donate a mil. Yeah, I don't think he's listening, but it's worth a try. Okay, we do have a lucky person, I do believe. I'm going to go to the text messages in just a moment. But Ronnie, I want to say hello to you, Ronnie.
11: Thank you very much. Hello to you.
9: Oh, it's lovely to have you with us. Where are you now at the moment?
11: Casuarina. Not the prison,
9: Casuarina.
11: Just the suburb.
9: Yeah, just checking. Thanks very much. What's the weather like up there? It's quite, we've got a bit of sunshine here in East Victoria Park.
11: It's lovely out here at the moment. Beautiful.
9: Mm. And Ronnie, very nice. I've detected that you are in a vehicle. What vehicle are you driving?
11: A Kia. I would treasure that.
9: Okay. Okay, well, I'll tell you what, even if you get it wrong, Ronnie, even if you get it wrong, I am going to give this to you because you're brave enough to join us. First and foremost, what is the song?
11: I was going to say...

0: How's that?
1: Ronnie, just hang on before just don't go away because I'm just going to assist you where I possibly can. You may or may not be aware, Ronnie, that you might not be correct, but I'm going to get you over the line. Don't you worry about that. Looking at some of the text messages coming through, don't go away. T-Rex, you got it right. Thank you, T-Rex. Simon, nicely played, Simon. Gabrielle got it right as well. We've also got Dale in Yokine who is asking the question, is she really? And the answer is, well, I'm assisting you, Ronnie. I'm dropping hints as I'm going through this. Justin is also asking the question, is she really? If we go on from there, and gosh, Joe Jackson is a great performer. Let me also question here, Jane is on board. That's thank you, Jane, for your support. T-Rex, as I've mentioned before, Miss Jane, Tyrone, you got in first, mate. Rose, Justin, awesome Annie as well. John in Balcatta thought that it was Jesse's girl. It's not Jesse's girl. It's definitely Joe Jackson. Oh, whoops. That one just slipped out. And let me see if there's any other text messages that I can find here on this illustrious board that I have in front of me. Yep, awesome, Annie. I've mentioned that one. Yeah, lots of others coming in. Is this Robbo in Frio? Yeah, Robbo in Frio. Thank you, mate. Beautifully played. Who's this? Mick J. Mick J has suggested that the question will be asked about Kano, who is going to get a suit from Tony Barlow's because he's going out to a gala event on Wednesday. And people will be asking the question, is she going out with Kano? We'll have to wait and see. Thank you very much. And also, Phil, everybody, by the way, Jimmy, get ready because for the thunderous applause. Everyone on the SMS that got it right or wrong, you won Diddly Squad from the Diddly Squad Prize Company. Without stickers, says he, looking at Taz. But the winner is Ronnie. Now, Ronnie, you're still on the phone. I've dropped a couple of hints. Have you got the song now?
0: Oh, no, I'm still going with Who's That? How's that?
1: What? All right, no, Ronnie. Ronnie, listen to me very carefully because I just dropped the name of the artist as I was reading through the text. Well, who's the artist?
0: I don't know.
1: Okay, let me just tell you that it's not Josie in Melville said that it's Rick Springfield, Jesse's girl. No, it's not. Phil got it right because Phil was asking the question that Joe Jackson was asking as well. Ronnie, have you picked up on the hint?
0: Oh, I must have picked it up, but I've dropped it.
1: Okay, please, Ronnie, drive safely, drive carefully, but ask yourself that question. You know, sometimes when you see one of your girlfriends and you catch up after a drink or something and you say, hey, that guy that you're going out with, you know, and you ask that question, is she going out with him? I mean, that's just one of the normal questions that people ask. Ronnie, do you know the name of the Joe Jackson song now?
0: Just give me 1 minute. Hang on. Just give me Joe Jackson.
1: Take your time. Park the car. Take your time. Park the car. Go and do some shopping. I'll be fine.
0: Going out with him.
1: What did you say?
0: Is he really going out with him?
1: That is correct.
0: Oh, my God.
1: Wow. That was a long walk. Congratulations, Ronnie.
0: Thank you. I couldn't have done it without you.
1: Well, I absolutely agree with you there as well. We have a key ring for you. Stay on the line. We'll get all of your details. We will let you know that this is not a Diddly Squad opportunity. It's actually a prize. You've won something along with a bit of Diddly Squad as well. And Ronnie, would you just like to, as we get ready to get you to cue the song, because Jimmy's back in the studio and I'm at Bailey Hill, could you ask the question that Joe Jackson asked? What was the name of that song again, Ronnie?
0: Oh, my God, is she really going out with him?
1: Well done. That's gold. You're fantastic. Drive safely, Roddy. You're listening to 6PR, folks. We gave away a key ring thanks to Bruiser. Back soon.

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5: Coming to you live from Bailey Hill, and it's a good day too. The sun has come out. Thank you to, 10,000 people clapping their hands in front of us. And if you want to donate some money, the reason why we are here at Bailey Hill is we are getting some money, some support for Variety WA. Please note, there is a difference between Variety and Variety WA. I just want to underline that. And if you want to donate some money to Variety WA, keep the money in this state of excitement, the phone number is 93553655. They're good people. 93553655. Or you can go online to variety.org.au/WA. Make sure you do that /WA. Every single dollar will be doubled, absolutely. And we are down here at Bailey Hill because they're good people. You've also got the chance to win some good prizes if you come down and see us down here, as we are seated under a very tasteful trestle table in a beautiful spot down here at Bailey Hill. But I've got a special guest next to me right now. Rhiannon Clark is joining us. Hello.
11: Hello, thanks for having me.
5: Yeah, first and foremost, what are you doing down here in this part of the world? Because you're a super athlete, am I right?
11: Yeah, well, I'm not here for too much longer. I'm heading overseas in just under a month, going to Glasgow for the Commonwealth Games. And
5: yes.
11: Yeah, very excited.
5: Okay, Glasgow for the Commonwealth. You've represented Australia a couple of times before.
11: I have. I've done 2 Commonwealth Games, 3 World Champs and 2 Paralympics.
5: Okay, so in the realm of running fast... Come on.
11: Yeah.
5: Come on, running fast. Because 100 metres, running fast. 200 metres, running fast. 400 metres, very painfully running fast. What's your favourite?
11: Yes. Oh, I would definitely say the 100. So I've been done with quite fast. Then again, the 400 is pretty rewarding, but 100 has to be it. It's so quick.
5: So you come down today with a connection to Variety WA?
11: Yes, I am currently an ambassador for Variety WA. I previously received a scholarship back in 2020, which helped me achieve my goals of going to my Paralympics, first Paralympics.
5: How important was that scholarship? Because when you think about it, we've all, as youthful individuals, and with great respect, I'm way lot older than you, but as youthful individuals, we have these dreams and goals and desires to do something with our life. You got the chance to be assisted with those goals, compliments of Variety WA.
11: Yeah, it was an amazing scholarship. It helped, especially during the year of COVID. It helped with training, getting equipment, because there's lots of barriers that can be involved in being able to achieve your goals, and even more barriers when you're a para-athlete as well. So that scholarship definitely changed my life, and I'm so happy to be here giving back to Variety as well.
5: And I guess it also supports family as well. It's not just you.
11: It definitely does. It definitely takes that burden off the shoulders of family members, thinking of where they're going to be able to find the funds to be able to support the kids who want to achieve their goals. So it really just helps and supports everyone.
5: Also, because you are achieving your goals, Rhiannon, you've also got this light in your eyes, which is beautiful to see. It means that you're living the dream. Your quality of life is pretty spectacular, and the linchpin in there is family and Variety WA.
11: 100%. Yep. Very important to me. And yeah, Variety, even now, still supports me, and I'm so grateful.
5: So when you go away to the Commonwealth Games, can we sort of give you a quick call? I mean, it'll be the middle of the night over there. When do you leave?
11: I leave on the 6th of July, so right. Yeah, time zone difference should be right.
5: So are you mad in training at the moment?
11: Yes, very, very busy in training. I'm done with uni for the semester, so it makes it a bit easier to be able to focus fully on training and be able to get heaps of sessions done. So I'm training at least two times a day, 6 days a week.
5: Wow. Okay, what's your favourite training, weights or track?
11: Track is short, short sprints.
5: Weights, too hard.
11: Oh, weights are fun. Then again, I can deadlift quite a bit.
5: Weights are fun.
11: Yeah, fun.
5: Have you ever spoken to anyone in a gymnasium who's looking like they're having fun?
11: You just got to look serious, and then you're actually enjoying on the inside.
5: Yeah, okay. So the running fast, you've got the ability to go and represent Australia for the third time?
11: Eighth time in total.
5: Yes, yeah. Wow, that's really cool.
11: It's crazy.
5: So we're going to talk to you while you're over there.
11: Sure thing. Yeah.
5: You think it'll happen?
11: Yeah, might as well.
5: No, you're looking like me going, just say yes and then get off the radio quickly. That's exactly
11: sure I have time over there. All we do is train and eat and sleep.
5: Right.
11: So got lots of free time.
5: Okay. And how much free time do you have? Because I'm assuming, let me just picture this. The super athletes go across to represent their country and then there's a party somewhere. Come on, tell me the truth.
11: Yeah, afterwards. Then again, that's an athlete's secret. What happens in the village stays in the village.
5: Oh, you're good. Mm. It's sort of like a secret code, isn't it?
11: It is. You've got to make it there to be able to know what happens.
5: Okay. And now, what are you studying, by the way? You mentioned uni.
11: Yeah, I'm studying wildlife conservation, so nothing to do with sports.
5: Wow. Yeah. How did you get into that?
11: I've always loved animals, and I always wanted to do something with them, and this is the way I can do it. And I go to the University of WA, and they're very supportive for me as an athlete and a student.
5: Wow. The next step for you in your private life, because if you've studied, the wildlife, I guess you get the opportunity to work in that field somewhere?
11: Hopefully I will. I would love to travel the world and do research, but at the moment I'm studying very much part-time, so I probably won't graduate for at least another 5 years or so.
5: But doesn't that extend your running career?
11: It does.
5: There you go.
11: Yep.
5: I love it. Rhiannon Clark is the Variety Ambassador and also a super athlete going off to Glasgow in July 6th, did you say?
11: I live on the 6th, yeah.
5: Live on the 6th, okay. So we're going to stay in touch with you and keep you in the loop. But at the same time, the messaging today is all about Variety WA, that connection where people can donate a couple of bucks to assist people like you and everybody, all the kids that just want to live the dream and live a beautiful life, because it's a pleasure for me to sit next to you and see the light and the vision coming out of your eyes. I really want you to do well. Your times for 100 metres, 200 metres, 400 metres, are they pretty much where you want them?
11: I would say they're pretty good, but there's definitely a lot more room for improvement, and I'm still very young, so I've got heaps more time to keep improving.
5: Yeah, I'm not going to ask how old you are. Your times, your personal best, is that where you are at the moment?
11: Yeah, 12.72 is my 100, 26.76 for the 200, and 60.81 for the 400.
5: Wow. remind me never to upset you and try and run away from you, because there's no way.
11: You won't be getting away.
5: No. But Rhiannon, thank you for joining us.
11: Thank you.
5: I wish you the absolute best.
11: Thank you.
5: Representing us in Australia, the green and gold. And look, win, lose or draw, we're super duper proud of you. I've got to say, at the end of the day, you're just a great ambassador for Variety and reminding all of us that we can help in just the nicest possible way. Thanks.
11: Thank you.
5: Good. Rhiannon joining us there, Rhiannon Clark, a Variety ambassador. And literally 10,000 people are now clapping their hands down here. Oh, for Rhiannon, not for me. But if you want to donate and make a little bit of a difference, you can do that. 9355 3655. In the newsroom is the one and only John Nichols. And John, it's over to you.
3: Thank you, Todd. Good afternoon. A woman who went missing in the goldfields last Friday has been found. A coordinated search was launched for Crystal Johnston, who'd last been seen around 40 kilometres north of Menzies. The 24-year-old has been found safe at a station in Kukini. Elsewhere in the goldfields, a body has been found by a roadside in Kalgoorlie. The discovery was made near Goldfields Highway late this morning. Police are on the scene searching bushland. The Deputy Premier is urging BHP and its workers to reach agreement. Hundreds of workers at the company's Port Hedland iron ore hub have voted to strike following 6 months of stalled negotiations. The Electrical Trades Union says it's trying to continue having constructive discussions with the company. The Perth Bears and head coach Mal Meninga have been sanctioned under new NRL anti-tampering rules. The NRL has issued two separate breach notices after Meninga name-dropped three potential players he'd consider signing if they became free agents. More news at 2.
5: Okay, mate, I'm with you. By the way, Lindsay, can I just stop you? Lindsay is a gentleman down here who is monitoring us. You just dropped your wallet, young man. Now, I can see it on the grass over there in front of me, and I'm just directing you back to, there we go. Thank you very much, Lindsay. These are the services that we provide here at 6PR. Not only are we supporting Variety WA, but we're also supporting Lindsay as well, who dropped his wallet, and we're keeping you informed with the weather as well.
2: 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We'll be here to help in unexpected weather. NRMA Insurance.

0: prepare for that. Maybe don't get out of bed.
1: Is this, hang on, if it's 3 degrees in Perth, would it be below zero at Bluff Knoll? Is this the beginning of the 30-second snow season?
0: Yeah, look, no, there's nothing I've been told about for tomorrow, but yeah, definitely getting down to sort of zero or potentially minus in some of those, you know, inland agricultural areas, so the risk of frost. And we're having like 3 days of it next week as well, so there's more to come.
1: Okay. Are the next good frontal band coming through? Any awareness?
0: Sunday. Yep, Sunday. So up to 20 millimetres probably in the afternoon or evening. That's our next front.
1: Right. Thank you, Natalia Cooper. Have a wonderful weekend and make sure that, number one, you don't lose anything out of the purse. Make sure you keep yourself alive and well. And make sure you stay warm if it's going to be 3 degrees, for goodness sakes.
0: Yeah, I will. I'll put on a flanno, like you say.
1: Flanno, Ugg boots and tracky pants. Thank you. Natalia Cooper joining us there from Nine. You can see her on Nine News tonight. And we will keep you informed with everything here on 6PR, including traffic with Bruce.
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3: As Miss Cooper just told us, we are heading into a bit more wet weather. 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The Mitchell Freeway, Kwinana Grain Farmer and the Northbridge Tunnel all flowing well, clear in the city. In the metro area, Orong Road eastbound to Francisco Street and Rivervale already starting to build for this Friday afternoon. I'm Bruce Welsh, live from the Variety Studio on 6PR.
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5: Thanks for the names that you've been sending through. Interesting names right the way through the day. Boutros, Boutros Ghali, Yo-Yo Marsh, Coco Chanel, Meow Meow, also...

Danny Dickvoss, Tyrone mentioned, was a very interesting name. Cole B said Arnold Dorsey forward slash Engelbert Humperdinck, and Corinne said that as well. I've had some fun with those right the way through the program. Thank you very much for all of your input. And also, Ronnie, who won, well, the very special key ring and badge that Bruce donated for Pick the Lick today, which is the beautiful little combi. Ronnie, you have won some fans. As a result of you getting, is she really going out with him? It took a while to get there, but you have got some fans. For example, this text message, I think it's MJ. I think young Ronnie has become my favorite TJ. Oh, Lordy. Ronnie, congratulations for just being a part of the show and having some fun with us. We look forward to you joining us at any time on 133-882. And who's this one? Dave said that woman, she's fantastic. I love it. Good to have you with us. 133-882 is the phone number. At any time, if there's anything happening on the road, let us know. And you can text us on 0487-999-882. Always staying in touch with us. And right now we can also discuss TV streaming. I love watching quality TV. Let's play Andrew's theme, shall we? So

0: And today, folks, Andrew, we've dragged him away from that flat-screen TV that probably cost an arm and a leg or as much as a Commodore used to cost, and he's now talking to us on the radio, the King of TV streaming. G'day, Andrew.
1: Hello, Todd. How you doing?
0: Yeah, pretty good indeed. Have you got square eyes yet? Just asking.
1: I've had square eyes for years. Years. That happened a long time ago. I've been doing this for a long time now. I had square eyes a long time back.
0: With regards to all of the television shows that you've watched, these streaming programs from so many different levels, you're the professional. What's your favorite?
1: My favorite show of all time?
0: Yeah.
1: My favorite TV show of all time is The West Wing.
0: Good one. Good one.
1: It's for two reasons. One, I think it's genuinely excellent. At least for the first four seasons, that's for sure. But secondly, it's the show that I enjoy rewatching the most. So for that reason as well, I think the show that had the biggest high points of all time that I think I've probably seen is Breaking Bad. Those would probably be the two. I mean, although I was thinking the other day, the TV Week at the moment is doing a poll on the 70 best Australian shows of all time. And I was trying to think about what my favorite Australian show would be. And for me, I know he's divisive, particularly amongst some of the people that I talked to on 6PR, but, Sean McAuliffe used to have a sketch show that was very formative for me. So those are the sorts of three that I would pick out.
0: Right. When I was a young fella, number 96 would have been up in there in the top 10. Don't worry about that, but that's for different reasons.
1: So different reasons.
0: Let's stay focused. Andrew Williams, I understand you've been scaring the bajingos out of yourself and enjoying, is that the correct term, Cape Fear. Isn't that a bit of a let's run away right now sort of show?
1: Yes, it is. You're right. I don't know that enjoying is the right term to describe this TV show. So if you're unfamiliar with Cape Fear, it's a story that's been told now in at least four ways. It was a novel, first of all, called The Executioners, back in, the 1950s. It was released in the 1950s. It was made into a movie called Cape Fear, and then it was, with Gregory Peck, and then was made into another movie in 1991. That's probably the most famous version, with Nick Nolte and Robert De Niro playing Max Cady, for which he was nominated for an Oscar. And now we've got a TV show version of it. And the basic setup is that a very dangerous criminal, gets released from prison, and, he sets about sort of enacting revenge on the lawyer that he blames for, you know, him ending up in prison in the first place, and, sort of terrorizes, them and their family. So that's sort of the basic setup. And this new version has a little bit of a twist on it, aside from the fact, of course, that it's a TV show.
0: Yeah. I'm conscious too that when I do the scrolling thing, doesn't matter what platform I'm watching or free to air, a lot of death, destruction, a lot of violence, a lot of murders, a lot of police with guns on a lot of the TV channels at the moment. There's always a villain, and someone is chasing down the villain. I guess that's why are so many of those being made at the moment?
1: I mean, I don't think that's especially different to sort of probably drama as a whole. I mean, I think, there's, like, you know, throughout film history, there's been a lot of sort of really iconic villains and, you know, some various death and destruction and guns and whatnot, particularly in American cinema, which tends to sort of lean more towards this sort of thing than I think others do. But it's just, you know, it's drama is escapism, and I think we like to kind of look into the abyss a little bit of the kind of, we would never want to live these sorts of situations, but we enjoy them as entertainment.
0: Yeah, isn't that a weird scenario when you think about it? Here we are watching really these things going, I'm so glad this isn't me. Hey, quick question without notice. Who's the greatest villain that you would think has been in all time? The Silence of the Lambs scenario sort of comes in. He was a great baddie.
1: Yeah, and I mean, he was, Hannibal Lecter, you know, played by Anthony Hopkins, but played by a bunch of actors, over the journey as well. And also, I don't usually recommend this show to people, but because it is very dark and very violent and very weird, but there's a show called Hannibal.
0: Whoa, yuck.
1: Yeah, there's a show called Hannibal.
0: I've seen the shorts and even they, I had trouble sleeping. Wow.
1: Yeah. Yeah, I think it's really good if you've got the stomach for it, and I use that term advisedly.
0: Wow. Okay, so Hannibal is for those people that don't want to sleep for a while. And the greatest villain of all time, let me know on 133-882, or you can give us a text on 0487-999-882. I think Hannibal was a great villain, even though he was incarcerated. Your great villains, who would they be, Andrew?
1: Well, I've got a couple. I think the most hateable character, probably of all time is, Joffrey Baratheon from Game of Thrones, in that he just genuinely had no redeeming qualities whatsoever. Yes. There was nothing to enjoy, about that character at all. And that made him, you know, a really kind of interesting villain and out there. But I would say, I'm not a Seinfeld person, but Newman would have to be somewhere up on the list, wouldn't he?
0: Well, why am I laughing? Because Newman was a villain, but he was funny. So maybe that's why I appreciate him being a baddie, or a bit of a stinker. I don't think he was a baddie, but he was a stinker. And you had to watch him closely because he would just turn the cards on someone in the slightest moment. He's a good villain.
1: Yeah. Yeah, and this show that we're talking about today with Cape Fear and Max Cady, I mean, that is a great film villain. And here he's played by Javier Bardem, so an Oscar winner, one of the better actors in the world. So if anyone's going to make a good fist of this character, it's going to be him.
0: Yeah, mate, I'm looking forward. Let's talk about that. We'll take a really quick break. Andrew Williams is the king of TV streaming. We're talking Cape Fear, which I think is on Apple Plus, but I'll confirm that when we come straight back here on 6PR. 133-882, or text us your suggestions for a real good ratbag villain. 0487-999-882. Come and say good day on 6PR.
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0: Great jingle there by John Nichols. 6PR broadcasting live from the Bailey Hill until around about 3 o'clock today. Good to have you with us, listening in wherever you are in the Perth metropolitan area or around Australia or potentially around the world, whatever time it is. But thanks to Variety WA, we are down here today at Bailey Hill. There's coffee, there's prizes, bit of an announcement coming up too, which I'm pretty excited about. And if you want to get the chance to come down to Bailey Hill, you know, you can grab a hearty meal or maybe a beer, a lemon, lime and bitters from the Berwick. There's wood-fired pizzas. Gelato. Wonder if I'm allowed to eat ice cream on the radio. I know officially I'm not allowed to eat food. I would not be able to talk to Andrew, our super expert when it comes to all the streaming platforms. I wouldn't be able to do that if I was eating a pizza. Although, Andrew, do you think I should try?
1: I think you could try. If you want, I can just talk for like 2 minutes and then you can you wolf some pizza down in that period of time.
0: That wouldn't happen, mate. Have you seen the bites that I take? They're absolutely huge. Before we go back to the discussion that we were discussing with Cape Fear, Gary's in South Guildford has a suggestion for the greatest ever villain of all time. G'day, Gary.
2: G'day, Todd and Andrew. My one's Lex Luthor, played by Gene Hackman, a fabulous filmography from the original Superman series. It's a bit of a bumbling villain, but
0: strange but lovable. Thanks, fellas. Thanks, Brian. Strange but lovable. Thank you, Gary. I appreciate that because he was a good baddie, wasn't he?
1: Very good baddie. And a bunch of people have had a go. I mean, he was played by Gene Hackman in the original Superman,
0: yes.
1: But there have been almost as many Lex Luthers as there have been Supermen because Kevin Spacey did it in Superman Returns. Jesse Eisenberg did it in Justice League. Nicholas Hoult did it in the most recent one. So whenever Superman, you know, comes up again, Lex Luthor always does because they're just such an interesting match.
0: You're a walking encyclopedia. Paul is joining us from Cannington. G'day, Paul.
3: Hey, g'day, Todd. Look, I've got the greatest villain of all time. He's current.
0: Okay.
3: He's live. He's virtually on your TV screen every night. Convicted felon, 8-time bankruptcy, abuser of women, and you can't go past Donald J. Trump.
0: And he has been in movies. I'm pretty sure he was in Home Alone. Thank you, Paul. Oh, your thoughts, Andrew?
1: Oh, he was on TV too. That was the launching pad, right?
0: Oh my goodness gracious me! Well, he's perfected the art of being an apprentice. Now he's well and truly more than that. Gosh, Paul, you made me laugh, mate. Thank you very much. Some of the text messages that are coming through, Kurgan. From Highlander, says Michael, was a really good baddie. Shane said, how about Jaws from James Bond? Oh, that's a good one. Oh. We're going back in time. Liam said the chicken from Family Guy.
1: Yeah, absolutely. Oh. With big fight scenes that they had all the time.
0: Oh, that's fantastic. And also Joe said Darth Vader. He was a great villain, but quite likable at the same time.
1: Was he likable? I guess.
0: Yes.
1: I guess maybe. Was he?
0: At the end of the time, you know, when he was, all of a sudden he was Luke's father. Oh, sorry. Spoiler alert for those people that didn't know.
1: Movie from 1980.
0: Yeah, that works for me, my friend. Craig is joining us on line one, mate. The phones have popped. Hello, Craig.
4: Hi, how are you going?
0: Good, mate. The greatest villain.
4: Not my favourite one, but I think the greatest one, like the most effective, it's just very well done, is, don't know the actor's name, but whoever plays Satan or Lucifer in Constantine in the Keanu Reeves film.
0: Well played. Thank you, Craig. Who was that? Who was that, Andrew? Come on, you're the knowledge king.
1: That's Peter Stormare, who, I'm struggling to remember something else he's done. I know I see him in stuff all the time. I'm pretty sure that's Peter Stormare, he's one of those like guys when you see his face on TV, you go, oh, that guy. I know who that guy is. But you wouldn't necessarily know his name.
0: Craig, well done, my friend. Tom is joining us now. G'day, Tom.
5: G'day, guys. How are you?
0: Good.
5: Mine is, a bit left field. It's the 1971, film Duel. D-U-E-L,
1: I like this. I like this.
5: And it's just ominous because you never really see the driver's face and the truck's just the villain.
0: Brilliant. Yeah. Absolutely brilliant. Lateral thinking, Tom. Appreciate the way that your brain works. The truck was the baddie, Andrew.
1: Yeah, the truck. Steven Spielberg's first film. I think that he ever upgrades. It still holds up, still terrifying. The lack of a motivation, I guess, is what makes that film so scary.
0: Yeah, Tom, that's very clever, mate. Thank you very much. And we've got Andrew on line three. G'day, Andrew.
6: Hi, Todd. How are you?
0: Good, my friend. What villain do you have, young man?
6: I wanted to bring up Ben Kingsley playing Don Logan in Sexy Beast.
1: Yeah.
0: Whoa.
1: It's absolutely terrifying. Ben Kingsley, you wouldn't have seen him too many times before.
0: Yeah. So different from Gandhi.
1: Very. Very, very, very different in every conceivable way.
0: Wow. Andrew, thank you. That's superb. So many good suggestions coming through. Thanks, guys, for the calls. A few more text messages I've got to get to, but I'll get to them in just a little while. And I'm running out of time, Andrew. I wish we could continue this. With regards to Cape Fear, recommending it, score out of 10?
1: Recommending it. If you're okay with some dread, I'd give it 7 out of 10 based on the first couple of episodes, which is all I've seen so far. It is on Apple TV as well.
0: Right. Man, mate, my favourite show at the moment is definitely West Wing, and I'm watching it for the second time. Thank you. Appreciate your time and effort, as always, Andrew Williams. We'll talk again.
1: Thanks, Todd.
0: Good on you, mate. Andrew Williams joining us here on 6BR. We'll take a break. Back soon.
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0: Michael suggested Hans in Die Hard was a bit of a good villain as well. And also getting suggestions here from Josie said, what about Lion King's Scar? Gee whiz, I'll tell you what, I don't want to underline the villains because it's Friday afternoon. I want to have a good weekend and I want to sleep well. I hope you're in exactly the same place as us. After the news, Jimmy Bartel will be joining us with regards to the update for Geelong and Gold Coast tonight. And we'll also have a bit more discussion with regards to Variety WA. Friday afternoon in Perth, back soon.
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2: 15 degrees at 2 o'clock. Good afternoon, I'm John Nichols. A man convicted of murdering a 68-year-old Southwest man during a planned home invasion has been jailed for life. A Supreme Court jury last week found James Terence Hunt guilty of murdering Raymond Smith in 2024. The court heard Hunt and his co-accused broke into the victim's Greenbushes home and fatally assaulted him before later returning to move his body. Hunt will serve a minimum sentence of 21 years. Co-accused Paul Douglas May was convicted of the lesser charge of manslaughter. He's been jailed for 17 years and won't be eligible for parole until he's served 15. Police are investigating the discovery of a body in Kalgoorlie. The body was found on the side of Goldfields Highway just before 10 this morning. Officers are combing through surrounding bushland as they try to determine what happened. The Chamber of Minerals and Energy is warning of serious consequences if industrial action goes ahead at Australia's biggest iron ore port. Workers have voted to down tools for up to 24 hours at BHP's Port Hedland sites, although a date is yet to be set. Chief Executive of the Chamber of Minerals and Energy, Aaron Morey, says the strike would have a devastating effect on the economy.
3: Our most important economic asset is being held hostage. The Port Hedland port is the biggest iron ore export hub in the world. It will cost society millions upon millions of dollars a day.
2: Electrical Trades Union WA Secretary Adam Woodidge says BHP has more than enough revenue coming in to fund a pay rise.
22: On one day alone of export out of Port Hedland's facilities is $120 million a day. If every employee at that port earned $200,000, just a round figure, out of the 450 employees up there, that's a $90 million wage bill. So they cover a wage bill with one day of export.
2: Two people who robbed a Carlisle tobacco shop overnight are still on the run. Police are hunting two teenagers or young adults who entered the store in Archer Street around midnight and made off with cash and several products. One of the offenders was armed with a knife and confronted a staff member. The pair were both wearing black. One was in a balaclava, the other a medical mask. Anyone with information should call Crime Stoppers. And the state government has commended the work of health authorities in shutting down dozens of tobacco stores selling illegal products. Almost 40 shops stocking illicit tobacco and vapes have been given closure notices since legislation was passed earlier this year. Deputy Premier Rita Sapiotti says it's promising to see the laws in action.
23: Progress has been rapid since the legislation has passed, and both the Minister for Health and the Minister for Police have worked together to shut down these stores. It's been really great to see so many shut down so quickly.
2: The All Ordinaries is up 152 at 8,989, and the dollar is worth 70.3 US cents and 12,600 rupiah.
21: 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So add it to your phone now. Perth 6PR.
2: Wimbledon has increased its prize money for the tournament starting at the end of the month. Craig Gabriel reports.
24: Total prize money will be a record £64.2 million. That's $122.5 million Australian dollars. The men's and women's championships and the finalists will receive $3.6 million, up 20%, and $1.8 million, up 18%, respectively. First round losers will receive £80,000, and £6.2 million will be on offer for qualifying. Wimbledon has invested £1 billion since COVID on facilities and prize money and backing the grass court season. Craig Gabriel reporting.
2: The Perth Bears and head coach Mal Meninga have been sanctioned under new NRL anti-tampering rules. The league has issued separate breach notices after Meninga name-dropped three potential players he said he would consider signing if they became free agents. That's the latest news and sport.
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1: Traffic. 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
5: Got a crash on Mitchell Freeway northbound at Whitfords Avenue in Padbury's. Vehicles in the left-hand emergency lane. Towies are on site there. Traffic slow on approach. Having a look at that for you. Heading north on the Mitchell at the moment. Narrows Bridge to Hay Street, Nerrindale Road through to Whitfords Avenue. Quinana Freeway southbound Hay Street, then Narrows Bridge to Mill Point Road and Armidale Road to Russell Road. No delays. Graham Palmer North Bridge Tunnel in the city. In the metro, still busy. Orong Road eastbound at Francisco Street in Rivervale. I'm Bruce Welsh on 6PR.
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2: Down to 4 overnight, becoming cloudy tomorrow with a maximum of 18. Sunday, showers increasing and 19. Monday, a shower or 2 and 16. Tuesday, partly cloudy and 15. Right now, it's 15 degrees. More news at 2:30. 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
0: Working our way through this particular Friday afternoon, and we're here for another hour down at the Bailey Hill in East Victoria Park. Fair dinkum, if you have not experienced this place before, first time I came down today was to have a look around, and the Bailey Hill location in East Victoria Park, superb. Really superb. The history has been maintained. The new venue looks absolutely super duper. And as a community group, as a, if you're a local and you want to be a part of this and you need a place to get together, wow, I'd keep this in mind. I'm saying that because I'm really impressed with the location. And also Bailey Hill allowing us to broadcast live in support of Variety WA. Don't forget, if you get the chance to donate, please do so, because every single dollar, and I was just talking to the boss, there is a gentleman who wants to remain anonymous, who wants to help Variety WA, and every dollar that you donate, he will quietly donate a dollar. He will match your dollar. So if you give $1, it becomes $2. If you give $5, it becomes $10. You know how it works. And Elon, Elon Musk, if you're listening, fair dinkum, mate, I want your ashtray money for Variety WA. But this gentleman is supporting Variety WA in the nicest possible way. If you're listening to this program coming to you live from Bailey Hill, just keep in mind, you can make a difference to some great kids, some great families who do need some a massive support. It's not just the bash, it's not just the drives. That's a great fun way to raise money, but it's also a great way to support these kids in our community and the families who need the support. If you've got your buds in and you're listening at work and you want to go and donate a couple of bucks, variety.org.au/WA, or you can hit up that phone line, please do so, 9355 3655. That's 9355 3655, and you can stay in touch with us here at 6PR because Yeah, we've got our phone number, 133-882, 133-882. Just a moment ago, we were talking to Andrew with regards to some great villains, and Jack Nicholson in The Shining, says Tony. Also, Anthony said Kane Corns is a bit of a villain. And who's this one? Tom Hardy playing the Cray brother, says Danny. Nicely done. These are really good. Also, a couple of other villains were mentioned in the political realm. You know what I'm talking about? A couple of people said that Anthony Albanese is one of the greatest villains of all time. Love it when the political thing does kick in here on this program. You're listening to The Long Lunch. We've been with you through until, we will be with you through until 3 o'clock. Been here since lunchtime. Bowie did such a good job earlier today keeping us informed and getting the vibe popping along nicely. To the hardworking team that have set this up, to Taz and to Taryn who are down here and Tony down here as well, representing 6PR. Great work, fellas, gals. Thank you very much for everything. And I know that you're drinking more than just water. That's a lemonade, I feel quite sure. Great work. We get the opportunity to be out and about in the suburbs like here right now. When we do get the chance, we still have the chance to stay in touch with you. Although we are down here, we invite you to come and say g'day. But at the same time, we're well and truly connected to Perth. The phone numbers are always there and you've always got the chance to stay in touch with us. 133-882 is the phone number, or you've got the chance to text us on 0487-999-882. And I look forward to getting your feedback right the way through until 3 o'clock. After three, JB will be on and we'll also give you a news update in and around 2:30. In a little while, hopefully Jimmy Bartel will come and say g'day, because football, meat pies, kangaroos and Holden cars. Geelong versus Gold Coast tonight. Throw up time. I think everyone's using that term now. Or is it chuck up time? Or is it bounce up? Oh, it doesn't matter. 5:40. But if we get the chance to talk football, we will. But what we will do right now is we'll take a break. In just a little while, Gwillem Conran will be joining us. The Motormouth Camp is something that's very, very special to Variety WA. And I think as a Motormouth myself, I feel as if I've got the ability to ask the right questions. Stay close to 6PR. We'll take a break and we'll come straight back.
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14: 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On Perth 6PR, this is The Long Lunch with Todd Johnston.
0: A really good villain. Also, Kathy Bates in the movie Misery, says Dave in Stirling. Silence of the Lambs, says Muzza. Oh, boy, there's a couple of villains. And Fitzy. Hey, Fitzy just wanted to say hello and always enjoys the show. Good on you, Fitzy. Thanks very much for listening. It's a live OB today coming to you from Bailey Hill in East Victoria Park. And we are here as a result of Variety WA stepping up and saying, we want to get the word out and we want to hopefully raise a couple of bucks for a few kids. That's why we're at Bailey Hill, which is a pretty spectacular spot. And we're a part of Variety WA. Again, that phone number. It sounds like telethon, but realistically, let's be real. If you've got a couple of bucks, I know it's pretty hard to come by these days, but if you want to help someone, really, really help someone in the community, 9355-3655 is the phone number, because Variety WA have been around forever. And I'm aware of Variety WA. I've done a few gigs for them and MC in a previous life. And I'm really aware that the bashing can be fun, the drives can be fun, the camps can be so much fun, but it's for the kids. And that's why it's so important. So if you want to help out, if you're online, variety.org.au/WA. If you can spare a dollar, then some lucky person hiding behind the scenes will make it two, and that should make you feel pretty spectacular. I've got a bloke in front of me who feels a bit spectacular and is wearing one of the loudest shirts I think I've ever seen. Gwilym Conran is joining us. G'day, mate. How are you?
15: I'm very well, mate. How are you?
0: I'm very good indeed. Where'd you get your shirt, first and foremost? That's a ripper.
15: It's good, isn't it? It's awesome. I picked it because it's actually got these little cockatoos that are on air on the radio.
0: Well, I know. It's got,
15: it was quite on point, right?
0: It's got the Australian thread to it. You've got like a sulfur-crested cockatoo wearing some budgie smugglers, which is a real unique experience for me.
15: What can I say?
0: It's nothing.
15: It's a great shirt.
0: Also, mentioning something visual in the world of radio is probably not a good thing, so
15: it's
0: we'll leave that one there. Yeah. Now, you've come to chat with me about the Motor Mouth Camp.
15: I have.
0: Where did you first get involved?
15: So I first got involved with Variety in the Northern Territory when I was living up in the NT. They made a donation or a grant towards my son back before the NDIS existed in its current form for a supportive chair for him. My son has a very kind of rare complex genetic condition which affects him from a mental capacity state and physically as well. And they helped us out with that. So that's our first involvement.
0: At what age?
15: That was, would have been about 18 months to 2 years old, somewhere
0: right,
15: in that region.
0: Okay, you're real young.
15: He's nine now.
0: Great.
15: We moved back to WA a few years ago, and we heard about Motormouth Camp. We didn't really know what Motormouth Camp was. It's a nickname I've been given in my past life as well.
0: You and me both.
15: It's something that's unbelievable. My son is non-verbal. So he doesn't have normal communication from a talking perspective. So he uses alternative communication, and that's what Motormouth Camp is all about. So people hear about speech therapists and, you know, what they do. A speech therapist doesn't necessarily teach a child how to talk. Communication can come in many different ways. And AAC, alternative and augmentative communication,
0: sure,
15: is basically an alternative way to communicate. And for Marcus, my son, and the kids that attend Motormouth Camp, that could be a device, could be an iPad, could be a dedicated device that gives the ability for those kids to communicate.
0: Yeah, well, I was listening to Luke a bit earlier on, who was giving us a similar story on Bowie's program, which I thought was brilliant. I'm still, now I know that it's communication through iPad, through computer, through the ability to verbalise what is being presented on a screen, etc.
15: That's exactly right.
0: Okay.
15: And what's amazing about it is it doesn't even have to be touching. Some kids who don't necessarily have the use of their arms or anything like that might not have that. They can use gazing to look at the screen and eye tracking to pick those devices. It is unbelievable. And do you know what it gives? You talk about the kids. This is an actual impact that money can have and those donations can have. It enables people that don't have a voice to have a voice.
0: Brilliant.
15: And it's unreal.
0: Brilliant. Absolutely amazing. So how did you get involved initially? I mean, I'm assuming, did you actually go to a Motormouth camp?
15: So we went to a Motormouth camp. It's a residential weekend where families come along. We have some amazing therapists and support workers that donate their time on that weekend. They spend that residential weekend, and it's for the whole family. So my daughter got to come along as well, spend time with the other siblings on camp, did some archery, did all those kind of events. It's that social side for the siblings as well, who are so often forgotten in that big picture.
0: That's important.
15: You know, in families where, you know, a child does have a disability or those needs that extra help, sometimes that sibling can get left behind as well. But this is that big picture. So it's such a social weekend, such an amazing opportunity. And to get that intense focus on that AAC side of things on that weekend and just spend that time is unreal.
0: So I guess it's under the umbrella of rest and relaxation, but there's a lot of education. It's you're actually teaching the kids all about, and also family members and siblings, so much in such a short period of time.
15: Absolutely, it's very much an intensive of sorts.
0: Yeah,
15: and you've got that there, and you absolutely hit the nail on the head. I mean, I still catch up with some of the dads and the families and whatnot that I met on that weekend.
0: Yeah,
15: we still socialise. You know, we share that kind of common ground of, you know, we talk a lot about the NDIS and all those kind of things at the moment. We share that common ground in terms of the, you know, the struggle and the stresses we go through in life, and we can really kind of bounce those ideas. So it becomes that support network as well. Mm. So it's huge.
0: So when did you go to your first camp?
15: Oh, that's a good question. I probably should have thought about that before I talked to you.
0: Mate, I like to fire off a couple of good questions.
15: Yeah,
0: not often, but every now and then.
15: Would have been about 3 years ago now.
0: Right.
15: And they're now run a couple of times a year. They're actually looking at taking that idea fully interstate, because the other states and territories looked at it and went, that's an amazing idea.
0: They don't do it?
15: They don't at the moment, but they are moving forward.
0: Yes.
15: So there's a look at trying to do it. It's a huge exercise.
0: Sorry,
15: to
0: just
15: try to...
0: Number one. No, sorry, that's me going Western Australian.
15: Absolutely.
0: So we've been doing it. They haven't. You went to your first one 3 years ago.
15: Correct.
0: Now you're entrenched in Motormouth, correct?
15: Entrenched in Motormouth and entrenched in Variety. I can't seem to stay away from it. I actually have the pleasure and I think the privilege of sitting on the board now of Variety. I'm the treasurer, so I get to... you know, Chris, our CEO, who I know you've talked to today, will inform you that the name of the treasurer is actually Doughboy.
0: Pardon?
15: Doughboy.
0: Wow.
15: So it goes all the way back from
0: makes
15: the...
0: Makes you sound like something from a bakery.
15: That's exactly right, you know, looking after the dough.
0: Yeah.
15: So, you know, I get the opportunity to kind of be involved at that level now in Variety and kind of help with those decisions and the running. And it's just, it's a genuine privilege.
0: How many families go to each camp? So I'm assuming it would vary, wouldn't it?
15: I would say it's oversubscribed every single year.
0: Wow.
15: You know, it's something that, you know, I think the team would love to do 10 of them a year if they really could, to be perfectly honest,
0: right,
15: because we would be oversubscribed every single time.
0: Right, and everyone is different, or everyone is basically running to a similar formula, because again, each family is different.
15: You're absolutely right. Everyone is different. Every child has different communication needs. Some have some verbalization, some don't. You know, some might be in a wheelchair, some might be fully able-bodied. It really just varies from time to time. So this is the beauty of it. You get paired up, you can vary how you do things over the weekend, and everyone gets that little bit from that weekend, and that's something they might not get day to day from their speech therapists and all those sides of things.
0: Quillam, I've learned something from you, and I'm grateful for our time here on 6PR. I think you're the perfect representative for Motormouth, and I say that as one myself. But not only that, the information that you've delivered to me, I now know about your family, I now know about the camps, and I now know that every single dollar donated goes to such a good cause. And as the Doughboy, I'm still waiting for a bit of a figure. I keep saying to Chris, wandering past, how's the total going? Can't tell you yet. How's the total? Can you tell me how the total's going? Do I have to be put off by you as well?
15: All I will say...
0: Oh, he's putting me off.
15: ...is that total could always be more.
0: Oh, well played. You should be a politician, man. That's a really good answer. Can we have a round of applause for Gwillen? Because that's a very, very good answer. You got a huge round of applause. Thank you for your time.
15: Appreciate
0: I wish you the best. Keep
15: thank
0: up the good work.
15: Much.
0: Love your family.
15: Thank
0: Stay
15: you.
0: Connected to them. I know that you are, but also you're representing Variety WA in a beautiful way, my friend.
15: Thanks so much.
0: And
15: appreciate
0: I still
15: it.
0: Love your shirt. Gwillam Conran joining us from the Variety WA and giving us more information about the Motormouth camp. I think that is absolutely spectacular. If you want to donate, please do so. 93553655, or if you're online, go to the .com, variety.org.au/WA. Good on you folks for doing the right thing here in Perth, Western Australia. And as I said before, number one. Here's Bruce, number one in traffic.
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5: Got a crash on Mitchell Freeway northbound at Whiffords Avenue in Padbury. The left-hand lane has now been closed with TOWIs on site. Heading north on the Mitchell, Narrows Bridge to Hay Street, then Erindale Road to Whiffords Avenue. Kwinana Freeway southbound, Hay Street to Mill Point Road and Armidale Road to Russell Road. No delays, Graham Farmer, Northbridge Tunnel, Regrow and Tonkin looking good. CBD, but metro-wise, Orong Road eastbound to Francisco Street in Rivervale, slow going. I'm Bruce Welsh on Perth's Traffic Leader, 6PR.
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0: I love the fact that we were sort of firing off some really good villains from the world of TV and radio. Dom suggested Arnold Schwarzenegger in The Terminator. I have to agree. He was a bit of a good villain. And not only that, he kept coming back. He just kept coming back. Also, who's this one from? Gabrielle, Toddy and Variety WA, thanks for today's show. It's opening up my knowledge on how Variety supports WA families. I had no idea. Good on you, Gabs. That's one of the reasons why we're here. We are live, well and truly, for the next couple of minutes. What is that, about half an hour or so, down at the Bailey Hill. And Bailey Hill, down in East Victoria Park, if you've not been here, it's pretty special. It's, and I, look, I'm not just saying that because I'm sitting in their location and there are people around me that work here, but I've not seen a venue like this for quite some time. And if you get the chance to wander aimlessly on a rainy day or a sunshiny day, Bailey Hill in East Victoria Park are doing a great job, and they're supporting WA. They're supporting WA. If you get the chance to come down, Beauty Bottler, there's ice cream and a distillery down here and wood-fired pizzas and great food opportunities down at the restaurant. And if you want to bring the kids down, there's a chook pen. Don't leave them in the chook pen. That's not a good look. And also a huge playground where, look, I've seen some kids in the playground and none of them have come out screaming, which means I don't think they can hurt themselves, which is great. And as well as that, in front of the venue, a great big grassland where the kids can kick a footy and maybe kick a soccer ball. Don't forget the World Cup, well and truly up and running. And congratulations to Mexico, who beat South Africa. And congratulations to South Korea, who beat Chechnya, or Checha, I should say. I'll get that right on one occasion, but we'll have to wait and see. I do get things wrong, but one individual who never gets things wrong is the one and only Mr. John Nichols with the news headlines. John.
1: Thank you, Todd. Good afternoon. Two men have been jailed over a 2024 murder in the southwest. The Supreme Court heard James Terence Hunt and Paul Douglas May broke into Raymond Smith's home in Greenbushes before Hunt beat the 68-year-old to death. Hunt has been jailed for life with a non-parole period of 21 years, May for 17 years with a 15-year minimum. A police investigation is underway after a body was found in Kalgoorlie. The body was found just before 10 this morning near the site of Goldfields Highway. Two people who robbed a Carlisle tobacco shop overnight are still on the run. Police are hunting two teenagers or young adults who entered the store in Archer Street around midnight, stealing cash and several products. They confronted a staff member and threatened them with a knife. North Melbourne coach Alistair Clarkson says even being on the moon wouldn't have been enough to escape them feeling down in the dumps following last week's 124-point loss to Fremantle. The Roos have spent the week training in Perth in between games. Clarkson is backing his players to put in a much better showing tomorrow against West Coast at the stadium. 16 degrees at the moment, 4 overnight, becoming cloudy, and 18 tomorrow. More news at 3.
0: Well and truly a night for Ugg boots and tracky pants and flannel shirts and beanies, and that's just while you're getting into bed. And then when you're getting out of bed, you put everything else on to keep yourself well and truly warm. Thank you, John. Appreciate that. We will also keep you informed not only of fashion here on 6PR with the Long Lunch, but also things that go up and down.
30: The Stock Market Report with Owen Clare.
0: Owen Clare, Senior Investment Advisor at Shaw and Partners. Mate, tell me more, up or down last night and today?
2: Hello, Todd. Well, the ups definitely outnumbered the downs on our share market today. All investors needed was for the US president to cancel the planned strikes on Iran and say that a peace deal could be signed as soon as tonight, or maybe Saturday, or maybe Monday. The exact details, as usual, were very vague, but he did say that all the parties had agreed. So the Dow Jones Index reversed the previous night's fall and went up by 930 points, or 1.9%. The NASDAQ increased 2.5%, and the S&P 500 rallied 1.75%. And the local share market here did very well. Also, the All Odds finished the day up 1.8%, which was our biggest gain since April. The only sector that didn't improve, as you would expect, was the energy sector. That fell 0.5% thanks to a drop in the oil price. Shares in Woodside, which seemed to go up and down like a yo-yo, well, they fell 29 cents, although Santos managed to close steady at $8.07. There were gains, though, pretty much everywhere else. The banks all rallied. The biggest gain there was the NAB.

0: $120 million per day, and also cost the state of WA $7 million a day in lost royalties. And one company that didn't do so well was realestate.com.au. There are concerns that changes to negative gearing will see a drop in the number of home listings on their website. REA shares fell 2.8% to $143, but overall the share market did pretty well, up 169 points, closing at 9,006. Todd?
1: Owen, Claire, before I bid you farewell, because I'm looking forward to saying g'day to Jamie, but one quick question. There is now a trillionaire on planet Earth with Elon, allegedly at $1.1 trillion. I mean, does that impress you?
0: Well, it does. It should impress everyone that a single man can amass such a fortune. But a lot of that fortune does depend on the success of the listing of SpaceX, which is due to occur tonight in the US. So there'll be a lot of people watching exactly how well that particular listing does. I think probably the person watching it most closely will be Elon Musk, because it'll have a big impact on what his net worth goes up or down.
1: Yeah. Oh, I absolutely agree, mate. Thank you for your input, and I would love Elon just to be listening right now and donate some money to Variety WA. Good on you, Owen. Talk tomorrow. Oh, no, we won't. Cheers. We'll talk on Monday.
0: Oh. Yeah, we'll do. Cheers.
1: Yeah, good. Have a bit of a weekend off. And, of course, Jamie will be delivering after 3 o'clock here on 6PR, and he's got a weekend coming up as well. G'day, mate.
2: Yeah, how good are weekends? Can't wait. Yours is about to start, and you can just get straight into it from where you are. What a spot to perch up today.
1: I know. I think I'll be going straight to the petting zoo to pick up an animal or two, or maybe going into the restaurant, or maybe having a lemon, lime and bitters. The options are there.
2: Yeah, maybe don't go petting zoo to restaurant. Just be careful about the order there. Don't want to get stuck thinking about that stuff, you know. But
1: yeah, don't want to walk in anything. That's
2: no,
1: a good call.
2: there's a little bit of that. How good's a petting zoo, though? Very good.
1: What's on?
2: Hey, lots today. Looking forward to it. Our panel is in. Thank God it's nearly the weekend, because nearly the weekend for us. Simon Morado, so local film critic, author as well, is just about to put out a new book, which is asking us if we still go to the flicks, really. And he's kind of looking at the history, the evolution of how we've told stories through film, and maybe casting an eye forward to how it all turns out as well. So great to have Simon in, a new voice on the panel, and our own Mark Doran joining him today. So we'll talk a little movies today. I went back to the movies, I reckon, for the first time in, would have been 15 years, a month ago. I hadn't been forever, and it was great. And I don't know why it had been so long. It's just how it was. But going to be a good one today. Plenty to talk about with those guys. I got some data on Perth's most expensive car park as well. So I'll tell you where that is, Todd. Yeah, wow. Yeah.
1: Quick question. So when you went to the movies, did you get the chock bomb? Did you get the popcorns?
2: Good question. I'm more of a chock bomb man, if I'm being honest.
1: Good.
2: A little impartial to just some original M&Ms too. Don't like the peanut ones. I like the original, just straight milk chocolate ones.
1: Yeah. I always get disappointed when I go to the movies and I can't get the Jaffas.
2: Are you a Jaffa guy?
1: Oh yeah, especially in the sit in the aisle.
2: Just turning the clock back there with a it's just the combination of orange and chocolate. How did it go out of vogue? It's a classic.
1: Yeah, let's bring it back. Mate, thank you very much. JB will be after 3. We'll be listening.
2: Cheers, mate.
1: Thank you, mate. Jamie on board after 3 o'clock. John Nichols joining you at 3 o'clock with the news here at 6PR. Shortly, I'm a very busy man. Chris Chatterton is the CEO of Variety. He spoke to Bowie a little bit earlier on today when we got busy at the beginning of our broadcast. And thanks to Bowie and his team for getting us all up to speed here. My team delivering very hard as well. And to Tasley and to Taryn and to everyone, Tony as well, for being a part of the 6PR extended family down here. It's been a lot of fun, but I'm going to get Chris. Because in just a little while, I want to find out if there's a tally. I have been trying all day to see how much money has been raised. If you want to pop that little number up just a tad, he says, just a tweak, if you want to, don't forget every single dollar that you donate just quietly will be matched by an unknown superhuman person with a big checkbook who wants to donate some money to Variety WA. If you've got the buds in and you're listening and you're online, variety.org.au/WA. $1 that you donate becomes $2. And if you want a phone, please do so. Fair dinkum. It's 9355-3655. That's 9355-3655. To all of you who have been listening to Bowie and myself here, 6PR Live from the Bailey Hill, and you have dug deep, good on you. Thanks from the bottom of my heart. Really do appreciate it. But I'm going to find the boss. I'm going to find Chris and find out just how much

0: Is it enough? Let's find out shortly on 6PR. Back soon.
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10: On Perth 6PR, this is The Long Lunch with Todd Johnston.
0: So since around 12 noon, we've been bubbling along very nicely. We've had a couple of light showers come through, a bit of blue sky coming through. It's like four seasons in one day. It's like Melbourne weather at the moment. But I'm glad that we are here in Perth. We are at East Victoria Park at a location called Bailey Hill, which I've got to say is a thumbs up from me. And we're here to support Variety Western Australia. So many people have chipped in today. And I found the boss. I found him. Chris Chatterton, CEO. And I dragged you in. You've been extremely busy, mate. You've definitely clocked up 10,000 steps.
11: Oh, I reckon so. But we've got our whole team down here. It's been a brilliant day.
0: Yeah.
11: Getting the message out, talking to people, getting donations. It's been fantastic. And really grateful for your support all day.
0: Happy to do it. I mean, and loving it too. Although I must admit, my knees are getting a bit chilly at the moment. So in amongst all of this weird and wonderful weather, there's been this really positive vibe down here at the Bailey Hill. And your team is second to none. They really are. They're hardworking people, all with a common goal. Every person that I've spoken to has just given me positive energy towards Variety WA because of the kids.
11: They're an amazing group of people, and we're really lucky to have such a fantastic team. And we're only small. There's only a few of us, but, you know, we deliver amazing services and support to children and families across the whole of the state. And everybody who's based in Perth is down here today with us. But equally, we've got staff up in Geraldton and up in Broome as well. So spreading the love around the whole of WA.
0: See, And I must admit, you've changed a few people's perspective of Variety WA, because when I think of Variety WA in the past, it's the bash, it's driving cars and breaking down and getting towed to a different location, it's ball fundraising events, it's that environment of fun. But when you realise what it's for, I think that's the message that we've really gotten through today to the kids, to the families that need the support from Variety WA.
11: And that's absolutely what we're trying to do. We're really proud of all of the people that raise money for us, and our motoring participants are phenomenal people that go out all year to raise money to support us. But it's what those dollars do, and that's what we need to get across to people, is those dollars make a difference. Every single one of them makes a difference to a child somewhere in WA, whether that's through a program or a grant or a scholarship, or you heard about Motormouth Camp earlier on.
0: Yeah.
11: All of those things rely entirely on donations to make them happen. And, you know, we get the support of people across the state, and which we're really, really grateful for.
0: And also Rhiannon, who's representing Australia for the eighth time or something, and she's a part of the ambassador for Variety WA, but also got great support as a young girl.
11: Absolutely. And, you know, she's somebody that we're really proud of. You know, we cheer her on every time. She's very modest. What she didn't tell you is that at the Olympics last year in Paris, she entered the track six times. Every single time she broke the Australian record. I mean, she is unbelievably good. And keep your eye out for her in Glasgow, because, you know, she's a hot shot for a medal.
0: And she's just the local girl.
11: She's amazing.
0: But she's your ambassador as well, which I think is a feather in your cap, because you've acknowledged the energy that she's delivering, not only to her sport, but she can give it back to get the message across to so many people.
11: Well, I think that's one of the things we're really proud of, is that Variety is a family. You know, people come to us, and it might be 10, 15, 20 years ago. I think John Migliori was on earlier on today, speaking this morning, who was one of the founder members. He's been involved in Variety for half a century. And I think it's one of those things that you come to our world and you join our family and then you never leave, because you can see the value of what every single dollar does.
0: I also appreciate the fact, and I'm not going to sort of pump up anyone's tyres, because everybody's doing such a great job, but there's one unknown individual. And I asked you before, I said, who is this bloke? Who is this family? Who are these people that are supporting the dollar and they're doubling it? And you sort of said, no, they just want to remain behind the scenes. Isn't that amazing to think that here in Western Australia, you have these humble people who are pretty well off, let's face it, because they're matching dollar for dollar, but they don't want a flag wave. They just want to say, we want to help.
11: Yeah, absolutely. And that's the point, is they just want to help. They want to make a difference. And by doing what they've done and remaining anonymous, but they make, you think of the difference that matching every single person's dollar is for the rest of this month. You know, it's $100,000, that we're talking of. And that's a huge number of children that that's going to positively impact. So, you know, we're unbelievably grateful for people like that. And WA's blessed with people that support and generous.
0: I mean, Chris, you know that I bumped up when I heard that Elon's now sort of 1.1 trillion. I did put a shout out to him to, you know, drop $100 million into the tally. But
11: we
0: haven't heard from him. Elon, if you're listening, 133-882. I don't think we'll expect a call. But I know that a tally has been sort of quietly building.
11: Yes.
0: And I've been chasing you all day to try and find out what it is.
11: Well,
0: have it?
11: Yes, I do. As Quill said, this, you know, we're always after more dollars, because every dollar makes a difference.
0: Well done.
11: So far during the course of today, we've raised $43,000.
0: $43,000!
11: Pretty awesome. It is pretty awesome.
0: I'm pretty sure that's the telethon. Thank you very much. But I think it's pretty good. $43,000.
11: Yeah.
0: That's today.
11: Yes.
0: And thank you very, very, very much. I used to dance around the living room when I was a kid with that one. What sort of a difference will that make as far as you're concerned? $43,000 is a figure. How do you sort of transfer that across to support for kids and families?
11: Well, as I mentioned to Bowie first thing this morning, the thing that we're finding is requests for help is going up and up and up. The need is increasing all the time. We've just gone through a period where in the last 10 days, we've had grant applications totaling over $800,000.
0: Wow.
11: And what we're finding is, as life is becoming more difficult, the requests for help is increasing all the time. So every single one of those dollars is going to go to make a difference to support children that are having a pretty tough time, whether that's living with a disability or long-term illness or experience disadvantage across the whole of our state. So, you know, over the next couple of weeks in the run-up to tax year, and double donation runs till the 30th of June. So, you know, pick up the phone, give us a call, jump on the website. Every dollar makes a difference.
0: $43,000, and that's to the end of the month.
11: The end of the month, yeah.
0: Yeah, that's okay. The other thing, it's a double-edged sword. I just thought about it, because you've got families who are doing it tough and need more support from Variety WA in an environment where the almighty dollar is so hard to come by. So yep. we're being squeezed when it comes to donating, but the people that need that support are coming to you going, we need help. It's it really is a double-edged sword, isn't it?
11: I mean, it's a really difficult time for organisations like us that rely entirely on donations, but it incentivises us to work harder. You know, the more that we can tell the stories of the support and the assistance that we give, the more compelling a case we can give to your dollar makes a genuine difference. You know, it really does profoundly impact a child. You'll find people find an extra dollar. They're amazing. You know, they might forego a Macca's and put a couple of bucks into the pot. You know, every single one of those helps. And people in WA are genuinely the most generous people I've come across.
0: Well, some of the beautiful support that we've received via text message today, you know, who have just quietly said, thank you for introducing us to what Variety WA does. Good on you, 6PR. Good on you, Bailey Hill. Good on you, Variety WA. These are text messages that randomly have come through throughout the entire show and probably on Bowie's program as well to just say, I love the connection. So we're trying to connect with people to educate people, to let people know what Variety WA are doing. Now we have a little bit more information. Your message has been sent out through the airwaves. That's got to be a plus for the future?
11: Oh, of course it is. Absolutely. The more that people are aware of what we do and the impact that we have, the better for us. Because we're there to make a difference. And you can make a difference when people know what it is that you're trying to achieve. So, you know, the opportunity to be on your show and Bowie's show earlier on today, that's exactly what we need to be able to do to talk about how we change people's lives.
0: And a good location too, eh?
11: Oh, it's pretty awesome, but never been here before.
0: Me either.
11: Thoroughly recommend people coming down. It's an amazing place.
0: Sorry, so that total again, $43,000.
11: $43,000.
0: You deserve a round of applause to all the team for our home variety. A round of applause, thanks, Jimmy. Hit that button, you beauty. Look at the 10,000 people down here. Well, it's not actually 10. Yeah, okay, I'm exaggerating. But I want to say, Chris, to you and the team, keep up the good work. I know that we're sitting here with headphones on. There's a chill factor in the air. It's a Friday afternoon. We're doing the best that we can. But I know that behind the scenes, people are working so hard to help these kids and families, be it the Motormouth Camp, be it the Bash, be it whatever it is. Variety WA is well and truly entrenched in so much of Western Australian society. And to you and your team, God bless you, man. Keep up the good work, all right?
11: No, really appreciate that. Thank you. But we are grateful for all the support we get, and you guys have been amazing all day, so thank you guys.
0: Well, good man. Thanks, Chris. Appreciate it. It's just great to have Chris Chatterton with us, CEO of Variety WA. $43,000. How good is that? We'll take a break on 6PR.
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0: Good on your Gate Bar and Bistro. We're not down there at the moment. We are at the Bailey Hill in East Victoria Park, and we're supporting Variety WA. Winding up now as we get ready for our weekend. Of course, JB will be in after 3 o'clock, and John delivering the news at the top of the hour. So nice to have you listening to us right the way through. Bowie with his program from 9 o'clock this morning, and then me from 12. Thanks to the hardworking team behind the scenes. You know who you are, and I'm very grateful for all of your input. And to you for listening quietly, as we've underlined the fact that Variety WA are so important on so many different levels within our community. You have donated to the tune of $43,000. That's awesome. And I think it's absolutely brilliant. It's also brilliant to know that on this particular day, wow, first album I ever bought was a double album, Frampton Comes Alive. And the weekend coming up is just so perfect for a bit of Frampton music. I think we'll get in early. Show me the way. You have shown me the way on how to donate some money. So, Jimmy, hit the button, mate. Let's have some music at the end of the program. A bit of live music from Frampton Comes Alive. Wah, wah, wah, wah, wah, wah. It's guitar time. Let's enjoy some music, shall we? Friday afternoon on 6PR.

0: First album I ever bought, and it was a double too. Nice way to end this week. We have had a bit of fun down here today, and thanks to the team back in the studio, the team down here as well, and to you who have been listening to the madness from 9 o'clock with Bowie and from myself from 12 noon. Thanks for listening to 6PR. It's been a Variety WA day where we have been supported by them, and also Bailey Hill have done such a fantastic job down here allowing us to get playful on their dirt, and their dirt is pretty special. Have a great weekend. I hope your footy team does well, but can we talk again from noon on Monday? Is that a deal?
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2: 15 degrees at 3 o'clock. Good afternoon, I'm John Nichols. Two men have been jailed over their roles in a 2024 murder in the southwest. A Supreme Court jury heard that James Terence Hunt and Paul Douglas May broke into Raymond Smith's Greenbushes home before Hunt beat the 68-year-old to death. The pair later returned to move the victim's body. Hunt was found guilty of murder and has been sentenced to life in jail with a non-parole period of 21 years. May, who was convicted of a lesser charge of manslaughter, has been jailed for 17 years with a 15-year minimum. A woman who went missing in the goldfields a week ago has been found safe. 24-year-old Crystal Johnston went missing around 40 kilometres north of Menzies last Friday, and a major coordinated search was launched to find her. Police today said she'd been found at a station in Kukaini and will be taken to a local hospital for a checkup. The Chamber of Minerals and Energy is critical of unions representing workers at BHP's Port Hedland sites. Workers yesterday voted in favour of taking protected industrial action after 6 months of negotiations over pay and conditions. The Chamber has warned strikes at the critical export hub would cost millions per day. Chief Executive Aaron Morey says the unions just want to fight.
3: What we've seen over time is employers and employees in the resource sector have been able to come to agreements where pay increases considerably for workers. What's different this time is that unions are agitating and itching for a fight. It's all about conflict. It's all about division, and those unions need to be pulled into line.
2: Federal opposition leader Angus Taylor is sidestepping questions about a preference deal with One Nation. He and new federal Liberal president Tony Abbott have previously flagged the possibility. A series of opinion polls put One Nation as the most popular political movement in the country. But campaigning in Perth, Mr. Taylor has said he's not focusing on preference deals.
4: We are 18 months or 2 years away from an election. My focus is on the Australian people, is on the prosperity and the opportunities for Australians and Western Australians. That's my focus.
2: Police are hunting two people who held up a Carlisle tobacco shop overnight. One of the offenders was wearing a balaclava, the other a medical mask, when they entered the store in Archer Street just before midnight. One of them was armed with a knife, and they confronted a worker before making off with cash and several items. Police believe they were teenagers or young adults, and they were around 170 centimetres tall and wearing all black. Information should go to Crime Stoppers. In finance, the ASX has closed 1.9% higher in response to Donald Trump's latest assertion that a deal with Iran is just around the corner. The All Ords is up 169 at 9,006. The dollar is worth 70.3 US cents and 12,600 rupiah.
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2: North Melbourne coach Alistair Clarkson says last weekend's belting by Fremantle was an out-of-character loss for his team. The Kangaroos suffered a season-high 124-point loss in their yearly fixture in Bunbury. Clarkson says it's been a better week as they stayed in WA.
5: It's always pretty tough when you have a demoralising loss what we had last week. So, yeah, we worked pretty hard to try to work out how we can put in a better performance this week against West Coast.
2: They'll face the Eagles tomorrow at the stadium from 2:15. The Sydney Swans will take their winning form to Adelaide tomorrow to take on Port. Jai Sarong kicked the winning goal against St Kilda at the SCG in round 13, completing a remarkable comeback against the Saints. He says they'll have to be on their game tomorrow despite being short-priced favourites.
6: Port is in Adelaide is always a difficult opponent. The crowd gets up and about, and yeah, we're under no illusions that they're a very good side still. They've got a lot of really, really quality players.
2: That's the latest news and sport.
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8: Got a breakdown, Kwinana Freeway southbound after Belia Drive in Atwell. The vehicle's in the right-hand emergency lane. Still dealing with that crash on the Mitchell Freeway northbound at Whitfords Avenue in Padbury. Left-hand emergency lane has been closed. Heading north on the Mitchell Narrows Bridge to Hay Street, Stevenson Avenue to Warwick Road and Ocean Reef Road. Kwinana Freeway southbound, Loftus Street to Mill Point Road and Belia Drive to Anchorage Road. No delays, Graham Farm and Northbridge Tunnel or CBD. I'm Bruce Welsh on Perth's Traffic Leader, 6pm.
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2: Down to 4 overnight, becoming cloudy tomorrow with a maximum of 18. Sunday showers increasing and 19. Monday a shower or 2 and 16. Tuesday partly cloudy and 15. Right now it's 15 degrees. More news at 3.30 on Perth's 6PR.
12: 1, 2, 1, 2.
1: On Perth 6PR, this is Drive with Jamie Burnett.
13: Yeah, the acoustic way in, recorded by 1S Beaumont and C. Murphy. Thank you, gents. How good. We'll start our Fridays like that going forward, I reckon. Nice of the boys to pop into the studio, do a little acoustic version of the opener, Dumb Things. The guitar sounds good too. Nice one, Bowie. Hey, happy Friday. Hope it's been a good week for you. Hope you're looking forward to the weekend, rounding it out today. Looking forward to the panel today.
1: Thank God, it's nearly the weekend.
13: Yeah, that's what we called it. So that's coming up out of 4 today. Fresh combination as well. Local film critic and author, Simon Morado. He'll join our very own Mark Doran in the studio today. Dorito. How do you get that nickname? Who gave him the nickname Dorito? It's a fun one. Might find out. We'll ask Mark. Nicknames. JB, mine is very simple where that came from. Anyway, Simon's written a new book, Last Rights for Lost Films. Keen to dig into that with him today. We'll talk some movies as well. I was saying to Todd, it had been a real stretch since I had been at the movies, or in close to 15 years. I went a few months ago. Had a good time. Simon's book, I suppose, is, looking at the growth of film and cinema, maybe looking toward the future as well. How long's it got? Hopefully ages. Anyway, we'll talk some movies today. Little bit on the agenda. We'd love you to guide it, so get involved. 133-882. We'll tell you where Perth's most expensive car park is. Some new research there today. It's par for parking these days as well. I reckon I copped about $4 an hour in Vic Park the other day. It seems about the mark. Is that expensive? I don't know. You tell me. Also, big debate has been reignited when it comes to flying, getting on a plane. I'll tell you more after 4 today. But get involved. Stuff that's grabbed you this week. What's got your attention? 133-882, the panel. after 4 o'clock. Later today, this post five, you've been hearing about it in the news, but a fresh warning that industrial disputes are only going to get worse. There's some data behind this today, and you would have heard in the news as well from up north, unions voting to down tools at Australia's biggest iron ore port. It's after a stalemate with BHP over a new pay deal. Hear from that expert who says this is just the start. We're going to see more. It's coming up out of five today. And also a really important warning, particularly if you got young kids at your place, your kids, the grandies, whatever it is, you'll hear from a Perth emergency doctor and his plea around those little button batteries. They're in almost everything. I mean, they're quite amazing in terms of the technology, but what he sees day in, day out is a real concern. He's got a warning for you. That's coming up. Ten past three. First today, though, do you get migraines? Now, I'm lucky. I don't think I've ever really had a proper one. I think if you have to ask yourself the question, it means you haven't had them. But I know a few people who get migraines semi-regularly. It absolutely strikes them down. It stops them in their tracks. Is that you? 133-882. What helps you in that situation? Any home remedies? Maybe share a few of those tips with Team Drive today, 133-882. I'm asking because Curtin University is leading a clinical trial that could offer fresh hope for millions. Professor John Mamo is behind it. He's from the school's Population Health and Medical Research Institute, the lead researcher. Good afternoon, John.
12: Good afternoon, Jamie, and hope you're well for a Friday afternoon.
13: Doing all right. No migraines over here. Do you ever get them?
12: No, I'm one of the fortunate ones, but I do have some family members with the typical females experiencing them much more than males do. So, yeah, quite familiar with them from a carer's perspective, so to speak.
13: Yeah, okay, the other side. That's interesting. So women tend to get them more than men?
12: Yeah, probably that ratio would be probably 3 to 1, females wow. to males. So it's really huge, and people who are defined as chronic migrainers, getting, you know, several a month, they could be laid down for, you know, 15 headache periods a month, which is just unfathomable. I'm not sure how one sort of operates a normal life with that kind of burden. So it's pretty big. We've got nearly 5 million Australians affected. As I said, probably about 70-75% are women. So it's a major issue, and globally the most common neurological disability.
13: Yeah, so 5 million around the world. Do we know how many would fall into that?
12: No, 5 million in Australia.
13: Sorry, 5 million in Australia.
12: Yeah, 1 billion around the world.
13: 1 billion around the world. All right, so I've sold it a bit short there. But do we know how many would fall into that chronic category?
12: Probably 15%.
13: Wow, okay, so that's
12: which is still quite high, isn't it?
13: Yeah.
12: That's pretty high, yeah.
13: Absolutely.
12: Yeah.
13: Now, obviously, you're leading a clinical trial here, so I assume there's still a lot unknown about why some people get them and others don't?
12: Yeah, there is, and part of it, I think, has been complicated by interpretation of historical studies that were done, you know, several decades ago. What we do know is there's an interplay between blood flow through the vessels that feed into the brain and the nerve fibres that talk to those blood vessels. And most of the focus by way of therapies has been to try and, you know, modulate the nerve response to blood flow dynamics. That's where the focus has been, and pretty much all therapies that are currently available, which are principally drug outside of, you know, things that you can do to avoid triggers for migraine pain, that's what they focus on. And, you know, the best ones have maybe moderate benefits, and most of the drug interventions do have long-term consequences with them. So, you know, we really need something better. What's really been understudied is what's happening on the vascular side, and our group's particularly interested in the microscopic vessels that are pivotal to brain health. They're called brain capillaries. That's where the brain cells actually talk to the blood vessels and grab glucose for energy and so forth. And there's been very little understanding of that, but our discovery science a few years back now suggested, suggested that in people with migraine, you might be getting suboptimal perfusion of blood through those capillary vessels in focused areas. And it's that lack of blood flow, which is then talking to the nerve fibres and saying, hey, we've got an issue here, and the pain ensues. The good opportunity there potentially, we thought at the time, was that there are ways to essentially modulate how those capillary vessels work to sort of get them to relax a little bit more in your normal living environment, and also to cool down some of the inflammation which often develops when those capillaries are constricting too often. So for a migrainer, we think they're getting capillary constriction, a bit of inflammation, and if we want to break that cycle, we've got to get them to relax and we've got to cool down the inflammation. And we've already run one trial taking a nutraceutical approach. By nutraceutical, it's a nutritional supplement. That essentially means a concentrate of biological compounds that we think are relevant by way of capillary function and vascular inflammation. And in our first trial, we had some, it was a trial for about 120 people, and we had some very highly encouraging results with some chronic migrainers having really substantial reduction in migraine burden, and in some it was completely ameliorated. So that was highly encouraging, but with the caveat that the study design was quite small. So what we've done since then, the trial only finished about 12 months or so ago, we've gone back, investigated the results with a high degree of rigor, and we've reformulated the intervention that we've been trialing, tried to give it a little bit more potency so that way, you know, more people would benefit. And that's the gist of this new study that we've got. So we're looking for migrainers, adult people is who we're focusing on at the moment, with about who are experiencing maybe, you know, one or so migraines a week or 2 to 3 a month perhaps. The trial is not too onerous. It goes over about 4 months. We appreciate if the people can visit us on 3 of those occasions, and they just have to fill out fortnightly questionnaires. So we're really excited about the potential to explore something which we know is safe to take, well tolerated, and then if we can reduce the frequency, then people don't have to rely on those rescue medications, which are the drug treatments that are there to treat. So that's the gist of the study.
13: Yeah, okay. I mean, how do you find these gaps in research, or these opportunities that you think might create some hope for a condition like this, which you know, so many people have kind of had their fingerprints on and tried to figure out?
12: Sure. Well, I'm a physiologist, and that by definition means it's someone who studies the biological response of the whole organism, and that kind of puts me in a lucky position to think about things more broadly outside of the prevailing dogma. Yeah. And sometimes with the specialties, you get a focus, a paradigm is put forward, and that paradigm gets entrenched. And we went back and looked at some of the historical data which underpinned what's presumed to cause migraines, and felt that there was significant reason for reinterpretation of that data. And we've published those findings, and we've said this might be highly relevant to some other pain conditions. And we're pretty confident that what hasn't been addressed is this lack of attention to trying to improve microvascular blood flow through the capillaries. It kind of makes sense. I'll give you one anecdotal one. So we said in the preface that migraineurs experience much more with women, so that suggests that there might be a hormonal interplay there.
13: Yeah.
12: And usually the migraine frequency and severity is worse during period, and when people are in the menorrhage, they call it menorrhage, you have low levels of estrogen, and estrogen is a key hormone which tells those capillary vessels to relax a little bit. So in the absence of estrogen, the capillaries would constrict, you're more likely to get, you know, a migraine being triggered. So that's just one of the anecdotal lines of evidence amongst others that we have that says, you know, this is the way forward. If we can address this issue. So, you know, we know a lot on how to modulate vascular health. And we've got people that are not on trial at the moment that remain on product as extension study participants. So they've been on it for up to 2 years with really, you know, continued relief from migraine burden. So we hope that translates to, you know, the broader population of migraine sufferers.
13: Yeah, well, fingers crossed. Let's get a few people involved. I'll give out some details in just a moment. But thanks for your time today, John. Appreciate it.
12: Appreciate it. time of your audience. Thank you.
13: All right. Professor John Mamo there. If you do want to get involved, you can get in touch with the research team. There's an email address at Calm Study. So C-A-L-M study at curtin.edu.au. Fascinating one there. The approach of, Professor John Mamo and his team there. Yeah, so more women suffering from migraines from men. Is that you though? 133-882, do you suffer from migraines? Does it strike you down like John said in that really significant way where you're having them that often, you know, 3-4 times a week up from that? It sounds really tough to deal with and just such a grind on the day to day. We'd love to hear from you. Maybe if you got some advice as well about what works for you when they strike, you can get in touch. 133-882, the number. It's coming up to 3:20.
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15: Mitchell Freeway northbound, Narrows Bridge to Hay Street, Stevenson Avenue to Warwick Road, then Ocean Reef Road, Kwinana Freeway southbound from Loftus Street to Mill Point Road, then Armidale Road to Anchortail Road. All good on the Graham Farmer, Northbridge Tunnel, Tonkin Highway, both directions of Welshpool Road East and northbound at Guildford Road to Banara Road, Royal Highway southbound from Welshpool Road East to Spencer Road, and looking good in the CBD. I'm Bruce Welsh on Perth's traffic leader, 6PR.
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13: All right, on the text, I think my migraines might have been hormone-related. Didn't hear that from John. I had them when I was young, then they went away for decades, and they came back when I was perimenopausal. All right, there you go. Thank you for that on the text. On the issue of parking, we might talk more about this out of 4 o'clock today because the panel is in. One of the topics on the agenda is Perth's most expensive car parks have been revealed. Where is it, do you reckon? What's the most that you've paid? 0487 999 882. This texter says St. John of God yesterday, $4 for half an hour. Thank you, Margaret, who's in Leaderville. $4 for half an hour. Can get expensive at hospitals, can't it? There you go. I remember having this thought actually. Our son came about a month early and I remember having to rush to the hospital and doing that whole thing and tearing into the car park and getting Nat in and going through everything. And then it was probably a couple of days later, I remembered that I'd parked there and I thought, gee whiz, how expensive is that going to be? Anyway, they sorted us out. Thank you. This on the text from Kevin, Jamie, you're talking about, striking earlier regarding those unions. We can thank the Prime Minister and the Labor Party for that. The union leaders, their vote cards. He couldn't care how much production it costs. Won't affect his job. Kev, thank you for that. We will talk more about that out of 5 o'clock today because this one has been simmering away for months at Port Hedland. That stalemate with some workers and BHP. And today, the news being that, well, the vote has come through to Down Tools. So Australia's biggest iron ore port. A real stalemate there. We will speak to an expert who reckons that's just the start of things. We're going to start to see more of this stuff. Do you agree? 133-882. Now, you might remember earlier in the week, it was on Tuesday, we had a word on the street. Just a reminder there, get them in, 133-882. This is from Cindy, who said that dozens of convenience stores had been shut down in recent weeks due to the selling of illegal tobacco and some vapes. Sent through a few photos of a store that was shut down in Chewett Hill. I think it was just on French Street, the corner of Wanneroo and French Street there. That was the latest. And Cindy saying that there was about 50 or so that had been shut down in recent weeks. Well, yesterday in Parliament, the Health Minister, Meredith Hammett, confirmed Cindy's word on the street, saying, in fact, there were 39 stores that had been ordered to shut. Take a listen.
0: Last year we saw a dangerous escalation in criminal behaviour relating to the sale of illicit tobacco and vapes. We saw firebombings and we saw standover tactics by organised crime. We've provided additional resources to the Department of Health, to the Tobacco Compliance Unit, so they now have powers they need to take effective action. So the first closure order happened the day after the laws were proclaimed and that was given effect in Kalgoorlie. Remember, we've now closed 39 stores around the state. Across the metro area, that includes entertainment hotspots like Fremantle, like Northbridge, but also many in our suburbs. We are very keen to see, obviously, these compliance activities. We'll see them continue across the state, taking strong action against illicit tobacco and vapes, because our government's committed to putting health and safety of the Western Australian community first.
13: All right, good on you, Cindy. So that's confirmed there from the Health Minister, Meredith Hammett, that coming from in Parliament. So it seems like that's ramping up the action that's been taken on these tobacco stores. And I remember reading in that word on the street from Cindy as well that it was pretty much boarded up, shut out. You cannot come back in for a significant period of time. So, yeah, good luck with that convenience store there, that one in Chewett Hill. But this is happening all over the shop. So are you starting to see that? Are you starting to see more of these closures around town? I know Bowie was talking about if you can still get your hand on illegal smokes off the top today, but 133-882, where have you seen a few of these closures? We are hoping next week to speak with the Department of Health. So this is being carried out through the Department of Health. You remember that new legislation that has come through there. So the team involved on that side of it. So we're hoping we might be able to have a chat, get a bit of a progress report on how those things are shaping up. But it seems that after a bit of a slow start, and to be fair, once that legislation went through, it seems like the wheels are in movement now. If you've seen it, give me a call, let me know, 133-882. You should do the same for a word on the street too, because it could land you $10,000. How good's that? Our yearly winner will walk away with 10K. All you need to do is tell me what you've seen. Tell me what you've heard. 133-882. Get involved in Word on the Street.
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22: Thanks to Nook Saunders.
13: All right, speaking of cash, this starting on Monday, how good? All you got to do, guess the hot celebrity with Nook Saunders. See what we did there. We've got a mystery celebrity in the studio sauna. It's up to you to figure out who is inside. And starting on Monday, as I said, here on 6PR, right throughout the day, listen out for the clues across the show. If you can name the hot celebrity in the sauna, it could win you a share of $10,000. How good's that? That's all thanks to Nook Saunas, high performance infrared saunas for your home at affordable prices. That'll be a bit of fun. Had a little look at the game sheet today. That'll be a good one. So make sure you're listening out right throughout the day on 6PR for that. Start to bring you a few more details. All right. This on the text, talking parking. Cole, thank you. Good afternoon. My wife paid $57 yesterday under the Central Park, Perth City. That was from 8:30 to 2:35 PM. It's simply criminal. $57. What's that? 6 hours. So about $10 an hour. There you go. That's from Colin Melville, clubhouse leader there today. $57, about $10 an hour. Have I done my maths right? Someone check for me. 8:30 to 2:30. And that was in the city, just under Central Park there. Thanks for letting us know, Cole. Hey, on Illegal Smokes, Sam's given us a bell. Hey, Sam.
3: Good afternoon. Thank you for, paying attention. I'm calling up as a disability pensioner who has been severely impacted by the closure of my local shop. I'm in the city of Stirling, but now I can't even go and buy bread and milk from my local shop, which is a bit annoying. However, I think the government trying to look tough on crime, you know. The tax dollars that, as a smoker, I've paid over the years more than subsidises the end-of-life care that the government are going to provide me with. I heard on a competition, the ABC, 20 years ago, that one in every two cigarettes in Australia was smoked by someone with a mental health condition. So I'm thinking it's probably... because everybody who can give up smoking has given up smoking. The nanny state trying to price people out of the tobacco market, that is discrimination based on income, you know. Rich people can still afford to buy cigarettes. I actually gave up smoking cigarettes for over a year.
13: Yep.
3: However, the trials and tribulations of living in social housing means that I turned back to the way I self-soothe,
13: yep,
3: which is having a cigarette. I mean, how would people like it if the minimum price of a bottle of wine was $50?
13: Hey, Sam, at what point, so you talked about your local closure there, so you're obviously getting the cheaper smokes from that side. At what point
3: I wasn't getting cheap smokes there, because that was a horrible shop.
13: Right.
3: That's a really horrible shop.
13: Okay.
3: I was getting my bread and milk there.
13: Okay. you're talking about the cost though. Did you ever move and buy the illegal ones because they were cheaper?
3: I have done on occasion.
13: Yeah. Okay. Good on you, Sam. Thank you for that. I mean, there's no doubting when you have a look at it. The excise and the continued increase to the excise and the pack of illegal cigarettes has opened the door, hasn't it, for that criminal activity, and it's pretty organised. And this is the way that the government is looking to clamp down on that. But it's certainly ramped up. So what was that, 39 or so in the last week closed? If you've seen one near you, get in touch. And at 28 minutes to 4, the latest news headlines with John Nicholls. Good afternoon.
2: Thank you, Jamie. Good afternoon. A woman who went missing in the goldfields a week ago has been found safe. 24-year-old Crystal Johnston went missing about 40 kilometres north of Menzies last Friday. Police have confirmed she's turned up at a station in the locality of Kukini. An investigation is underway after a body was found by a road in Kalgoorlie. The body was found just before 10 this morning near Goldfields Highway. Police have been searching surrounding bushland for clues. A Melbourne restaurant that was due to hold a fundraiser for One Nation has cancelled the function. Protesters were threatening to demonstrate outside the venue in suburban Moonee Ponds, where Pauline Hanson and Barnaby Joyce were due to speak. Socceroos coach Tony Popovic has signed a short-term contract extension that keeps him in charge of the national squad until the Asian Cup in Saudi Arabia. The new deal adds 7 months to his current agreement. 15 degrees at the moment, 4 overnight, becoming cloudy tomorrow with a maximum of 18. More news at 4.
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13: All right, let's head to the UK. And the Starmer's government in chaos. What's going on? Good afternoon.

0: next week, where Andy Burnham may make a return to Westminster and Labour politics and formally challenge him for his leadership. And secondary to all of this, people are just weighing up now, is this government more interested in spending money on welfare or getting the defence forces where they need to be in terms of ready for warfare?
1: And how do you see it playing out? Because many would probably be surprised that he's hung on this long.
0: Yes, look, there hasn't been any formal challenge triggered, but yeah. I think that may change next week. I think Andy Burnham will go very, very close to winning that by-election next week. And then, you know, it'll be Starmer against Burnham for the keys to number 10. That's what's going to happen.
1: All right, watch this space. Ender, 1 million teens getting a meningitis B vaccine.
0: So we've had a few outbreaks recently, and we've had one tragedy in the town of Reading in Berkshire where a teenage boy lost his life to meningitis B. So the government today, the rollout has started, 1 million vaccines being offered for teenagers. And I think this is all ahead of exam results coming and people going away to colleges and universities in September and mixing and mingling and this awful, awful disease, you know, outbreaking again. So they don't want that. And I think there will be a big uptake on it. This is mostly for teenagers.
1: Okay. And Scotland getting a public holiday on Monday. Why?
0: Because of the World Cup, would you believe? This, I love this. So Scotland's kickoff time, I believe, is 2 a.m. Scottish time right. on Sunday morning. So Saturday night, you can just imagine, you know, Scotland haven't been at a World Cup since 1998. I still remember, and it plays in my mind often, the original Ronaldo, you remember him, or anyone who played soccer games back in the day, he was always super fast, even on the computer games. And I remember Colin Hendry, there's a clip where Ronaldo is running and causing absolute chaos in the Scottish defence, and you can hear Colin Hendry in no uncertain terms, in a very distinct Scottish accent, berating defenders for not getting near him. That was the last time Scotland were in a World Cup, 1998. They are back. They play Haiti early hours of Sunday morning. It's going to be huge. And the Scottish government has given everyone Monday off. So it's pretty much party time in Scotland. And from some of the WhatsApps I've had from Scottish mates, I think the party has started already.
1: How good's that? Well, a bit of Scottish on my old man's side. So surely that means I get Monday off too. We'll find out over the weekend. And good idea. Enjoy the weekend.
0: I think there's a few Scots in Perth who won't be at work on Monday. Just a prediction. just an inkling I'm getting from across the pond.
1: Yeah, I reckon you might be right. Good on you. And Ender Brady, great to have him here on Drive. You hear him on Brekkie as well. He'll be back with you on Monday.
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3: Got a crash. Winthrop Avenue southbound before Mounts Bay Road in West Perth. The right-hand lane is closed. Ambulance and police are on site. Traffic heavy on approach. Breakdown Kwinana Freeway southbound after Billia Drive in Atworth. Well, the vehicle's in the right-hand emergency lane. Mitchell Freeway northbound Narrows Bridge to Hay Street, Stevenson Avenue to Warwick Road and Ocean Reef Road, then Shenton Avenue and Kwinana Freeway southbound Loftus Street to Mill Point Road and Billia Drive to Anchortail Road. I'm Bruce Welsh on Perth's Traffic Leader, 6PR.

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5: 19 minutes to four. A warning from a health leader in just a moment on those little batteries that we find in pretty much everything that's coming up. But on the text, Natalie says, Jamie, make no mistake, closing these convenience stores got nothing to do with health, everything to do with the federal government missing out on exorbitant tax revenue from the poor old smokers. It's disgraceful that police resources are being wasted on this when drug dealers, thieves and violent crims are just carrying on regardless. That from Nat. Thank you. Marty's giving me a call. Hey, Marty.
6: Hey, mate. How you going?
5: Good. What can you tell me?
6: Mate, I used to work in one of those stores.
5: Oh, yeah?
6: Yeah, been doing that for a little while. I'm at that age where I can't really get a job.
5: Yep.
6: Sort of like, you know, the old joints aren't working as well as they used to. Can't do physical work anymore.
5: Yeah, yeah.
6: Anyway, yep, now I'm unemployed again. But that's beside the point, right? The thing is, right, that they've dragged their ass for so long, getting this implemented. Now they finally have. They're closing door, the stores down, right, left, right and centre. You know, puffing their chests out, going, look at how great we are. Look, we're doing all this for the health. We're doing all this for the kids. We're doing all this for the, you know, so we don't get kids on the vape. We don't want those school kids on the vapes. Mate, at the end of the day, you're killing communities. They created the black market. Now they're trying to close down. They're spending hundreds of millions of dollars of, right, the taxpayers' money to now close down these stores because they created the black market.
5: Yeah, I mean, I think the pushing the excise so hard, which was, you know, a tactic for so long to try and reduce smoking rates, and it was obviously has opened the door to it. Marty, did you stop working there because yours got closed down, or that just wrapped up for you?
6: No, it got closed down.
5: It got closed down. Yeah, okay.
6: Yeah. Once it implemented, right, we're just waiting for it.
5: Were you? Okay. So you knew it was coming. Were you there when they came in and closed it down?
6: Actually, when they closed it down, I was.
5: Yeah,
6: it
5: right.
6: It wasn't when they they raided the day before.
5: Right.
6: They cleared your store out, uh-huh, and then they came in the next day and closed it down.
5: And it's pretty much once they close it down, you're not back in for 90 days or whatever it is as well. You're just
6: out the door. Yeah, basically not. Well, you're not going to open the store up after that, eh?
5: And then, Marty, so, you know, when you're working there, right, you got a day behind the counter or whatever it is, how much of the business was those illegal smokes? Was it a significant portion?
6: Well, of course it is.
5: Yeah.
6: I mean, like, we're not one of these little, you know, stores that are doing a little bit under the table.
5: It was the main game.
6: Yeah, it was the main game.
5: How much do you reckon you're selling in a day?
6: I'm not going
5: to
6: say that.
5: Yeah, fair enough. All right, just curious. All right, good on you, Marty. Nice to hear from you. Thank you for that. Right. Well, there you go. Marty was on the other side of the counter. 133-882. If you've got some insight into that today, want to have a chat about it, we'll do that maybe after 4 o'clock too. I'm going to get to the rest of your texts in just a moment. All right, but before that, as I said, a warning today a warning from an emergency doctor and a play around those little button batteries. They're in almost everything, aren't they? And your kids, they get curious, they can grab them, and the results can be absolutely devastating. It can be deadly. It's really scary. And there's a new initiative at the moment, with a few coming together. One of them is Duracell and, the Hospitals United for Sick Kids. And if you buy any Duracell pack at the moment, 20 cents will be donated to Hospitals United for Sick Kids, helping fund projects and treatments, that help sick kids get home, but raising awareness as well about, well, how damaging and life threatening these little coin batteries can be. Mark Little is the head of Department of Emergency Medicine at Perth Children's Hospital. G'day, Mark.
7: Hey, Jimmy. Thanks very much for having me on. Yeah. It's a pleasure to be here.
5: Look, with a three-year-old, you know, this is something that I think about a little bit. What is it that you see in emergency? How does this play out, Mark?
7: Yeah, so look, you know, these batteries are an absolute miracle the way they work. And that's why they find themselves in so many places. But they do not mix well with kids.
5: Yeah.
7: They can cause really serious injuries. And unfortunately, every year, a small number of children will die from the injuries they sustain from these.
5: Yeah, it's tragic, isn't it? I mean, how long does a child need to get to hospital? How quickly do you need to get into hospital if a child has ingested one of these?
7: Yeah, so I would say as soon as possible.
5: Yeah.
7: Don't think about it. Just pick the child up, get in the car, get here safely. Don't panic, you know, but we know that these batteries cause some injury, sometimes even within an hour. So the sooner you can get to us, the sooner we can do something about it.
5: So I suppose the immediate concern is the choking side, but later on it's about what it does inside the body?
7: It is, yeah. Look, you know, kind of the way these batteries work, they use a chemical reaction that makes the power that then sorts out all your devices and gets them working, gets the toys making noises. But that chemical reaction inside the body actually burns. So whenever it gets stuck somewhere, it will burn through that tissue, corrodes through it with that chemical reaction that creates alkali. And of course, if it gets stuck in the wrong place, which is pretty common in younger kids, you say you've got a three-year-old, that's the sort of age I would be most worried about, because it can get stuck in their swallowing pipe, which is pretty narrow at that age, and it can cause some pretty serious damage pretty quickly.
5: Yeah, they also start to get pretty inquisitive at that age as well. So, you know, there's nothing off limits. It's really concerning. I mean, what is your advice to parents? Because obviously you don't want anyone seeing you about this.
7: Yeah, look, I think, you know, when it comes to this, as you say, this age group is the one that it happens in most often. These are the explorers. You know, they want to go poking in everything, and they explore with their mouth as well as their fingers. So they will pop it in their mouth to see what it tastes like, whether it's a lolly, you know, whether it's something else. And sometimes they'll spit it out, but sometimes they'll swallow it by mistake. Look, prevention is always better than cure. So what you want to do is make sure that you're totally safe around the house. I would go around the house today. I would look at which of the devices have these in it. Think about kitchen scales. Think about the kids' toys. Think about remote controls. Those are the really common ones. Make sure that they're safe and secure, right? You want a screw down kind of battery cover on them. You want to make sure that your three-year-old cannot get that battery out. If there's a possibility they can get it out, personally, I would get rid of it. And I would be really careful with anything coming into the house. You know, kind of whenever I'm looking at anything that I'm buying, my kids are older now, but when they were that age, I was looking at what was coming in, choosing toys based on how they were powered. So I didn't want button batteries in the house where possible. The other thing is that these batteries run out and you'll change them over. Make sure when you change them over, you get rid of them as quickly as possible, because we know that when they're left lying on the side, on the bench and things like that, kids will pick them up and have a taste.
5: That's it. They're explorers. I mean, you talked about the technology side of this, and that's why they're found in pretty much everything. Do you think it's one of those things that we're almost slightly ignorant to? It's that thing that you see all the time, but you're not necessarily thinking about the impact that it could have in another area?
7: Yeah, I think you think about everything else, don't you? You know, you've got so much going on with kids that you're trying to make everywhere as safe as humanly possible. And I think sometimes you fall into that trap of thinking that everything that comes into the house, everything that's badged for an age group, is going to be completely safe. There's no dangerous parts in it whatsoever. I think this is something we all need to switch on to. You know, I think that we all need to be aware of it. We need to talk about it. And we need to try and make sure that we're checking exactly what's on there and making decisions that are the right decisions for our kids.
5: That's it. Well, hopefully this helps to raise some awareness, and yourself and your colleagues are seeing less of it in the hospital system. Thanks for your time today, Mark. Great to chat.
7: Not at all, Jimmy. Thanks very much for having me on. It's a real pleasure.
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9: Kwinana Freeway northbound, slow going Anchortill Road, Mitchell Freeway, Narrows Bridge to Hay Street, Stevenson Avenue to Warwick Road, Ocean Reef Road and Shenton Avenue, Kwinana Freeway southbound, Lofter Street to Mill Point Road, Canning Highway, Roe Highway and Belia Drive to Thomas Road, Nerdelay's Graham Farm and Northbridge Tunnel, Tonkin Highway, both directions at Welshpool Road East, northbound at Guildford Road and to Benara Road, and Roe Highway southbound from Welshpool Road East to Spencer Road with no delays in the city. I'm Bruce Welsh on Perth's Traffic Leader, 6PR.
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5: G'day, Charlie Brown.
15: How are you, Jamie?
5: Doing all right, doing all right. Hey, interested to hear about this. Apple's Siri AI finally here. We've been waiting.
15: The Worldwide Development Conference was on beginning of the week. It was a bit of a yawn fest, okay? So let's just get that out of the way. Apple, being the multi-trillion dollar company that they are, I probably expected more, but that's okay. It's, you know, they're not gonna set the world of technology on fire with every event that they do.
5: Sure.
15: What they did, it's a software event. So what they announced was a lot of things to do with the next version of the iOS that they have running their devices. But they also announced that they were extending their partnership with Google and Gemini. Now, it's no secret that Apple has fallen behind the rest of the tech world in the area of AI. Microsoft, Google, you know, ChatGPT's owners as well. They're all making a lot of progress there, but Apple not so much. And what they have decided to do is jump forward a bit by working with Google. So when the update to Siri comes through later this year, and you've then got this new Siri AI feature versus the regular Siri you've got at the moment, that the crunching of that data, the answers to those questions which require the thought process at the server end is going to come from Gemini, not Apple. They're not building their own system. So I kind of get why they're doing it, you know, instead of, if you can't be the best, go work with the best. And that's what they're going to be doing. So, Microsoft did this many years ago when they partnered with the ChatGPT system and OpenAI, the company that makes ChatGPT. They partnered with them and they started building up their Copilot system and their AI-enabled Bing search and all that kind of stuff. So it's not the first time a big tech company has done this, but it does show that Apple has not progressed as quickly as probably they wanted to, and it does also show that probably the biggest and fastest mover in the AI space is definitely Google, because that's why Apple is partnering with them for this.
5: It's just fascinating, the dance between competitors in that space too.
15: Yeah, and look, 1 minute they're absolutely smashing each other. Like over on the smartphone business, you know, Apple wants to be absolutely tear shreds off Pixel, right? They do not want Pixel to take any market share from them. Yet on the other side of the coin, they are integrating the back end server feature that Pixel utilizes in its mobile phones as well. So yeah. Look, you know, may the buyer be informed, Jamie, and when that next version of iOS comes out with the new Siri AI, you at least know who's crunching the data for you. Apple will, of course, work on integrating the experience into their operating system, but they just won't handle that crunching of data in the back end.
5: Yeah, it does indicate to you where the turf war is, who certain companies see as their competitors, the ones they can get into bed with to further other areas of the business. It's fascinating. Hey, also on the weekend, you got a couple of guests. Who are you chatting to?
15: Yeah, we will talk with Mike Boyd. He's a friend of the show. We'll go through that, and we'll also go through what Apple announced around parental controls of their devices later this year. They're going to update those in a couple of areas. I'll talk about a couple of gaps in that space from Apple, but we'll also have a chat about end of financial year, because it's an interesting one this year, Jamie, because in some areas of the world, the componentry that goes into our favorite tech has gone up exponentially in price, yet we're still seeing deals at the checkout for end of financial year. So we'll talk about what's happening there.
5: All right. Looking forward to hearing you on the weekend with Chrissy. Thanks so much.
15: Thanks, Jamie. See you, mate.
16: Jamie's pin to win number is
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18: Metro congestion, Hepburn Avenue, eastbound at Malunda Boulevard in Kingsley and Ocean Reef Road, westbound at Trappers Drive in Woodvale. I'm Bruce Welsh, Perth traffic leader, 6PR.
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0: On Perth 6PR, this is Drive with Jamie Burnett.
5: It is. The panel is in out of 4 o'clock. New combo today as well. How good's this? Film critic, author Simon Murata in the studio, along with our own Mark Doran as well. Plenty to get into. Looking forward to it. Going to talk movies because Simon's here. His new book too. Also, Perth's most expensive car park. Got a running tally on the text. What's leading the way for you? 133-882. We'll take a trip on a plane too. Window or aisle? Big stuff. 4 o'clock.
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1: 15 degrees at 4 o'clock. Good afternoon, I'm John Nichols. Two men have been jailed over their roles in a 2024 murder in the state's southwest. Chelsea Bowden reports.
2: 68-year-old Raymond Smith was declared missing a month before police found his body. A Supreme Court jury heard James Terence Hunt and Paul Douglas May broke into the victim's Greenbushes home in December 2024. Hunt then beat him to death and the pair later returned to move his body. Hunt was found guilty of murder and has been sentenced to life behind bars with a non-parole period of 21 years. May was convicted of the lesser charge of manslaughter. He's been jailed for 17 years with a 15-year minimum. Chelsea Bowden, Perth.
1: A woman who went missing in the goldfields last Friday has been found. A big search was launched for Crystal Johnston, who'd last been seen about 40 kilometres north of Menzies. Police say the 24-year-old has been found safe at a station in Kukini. An investigation is underway after a body was found in Kalgoorlie. The body was found just before 10 this morning on the side of Goldfields Highway. Police have been searching surrounding bushland as they investigate the circumstances. There's concern over the impact strike action in the Pilbara might have on the nation's economy. Union members at BHP's Port Hedland iron ore hub can now down tools with 5 days' notice, although a date is yet to be set. The Chamber of Commerce and Industry claims strike action would inflict significant economic and reputational damage. The Australian Manufacturing Workers Union's WA Secretary, Steve McCartney, says BHP needs to act after months of failed negotiations.
3: They're whinging about money and they're whinging about the fact that they're not job fit, ready to deal with unions. But we're not asking for a huge amount of money. And these guys make, you know, $439,000 per worker in the last 5 years on average. So they're actually making enough money to give these guys a pay rise.
1: BHP says it remains focused on reaching an outcome. Police are investigating the circumstances of a fire at a tattoo parlour in Perth South. The fire at premises on Eureka Road, Wilson, was reported in the early hours of June the 1st. The damage bill was put at $350,000. The fire is being treated as suspicious. Police would like to speak with the owner of a van seen leaving the area on a security camera around the time of the incident. Information should go to Crime Stoppers. Federal police have helped international authorities smash an offshore money laundering syndicate. The group, known as Audi A6, is accused of laundering more than $500 million for global cyber criminals. Two men have been arrested in the American state of Georgia following a sting led by Europol. In finance, the All Ords is up 169 at 9,006 and the dollar is worth 70.2 US cents and 12,600 rupiah.
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1: Fremantle captain Alex Pearce is set to play AFL game number 150 against Geelong next Thursday. The Dockers, chasing their first flag, are currently on top of the AFL ladder heading into their bye this week. Pearce says the club means the world to him.
4: My life and career will be forever linked to Freo, and I'm very grateful to have come here. I'm very lucky to get drafted from Freo, to have be on this journey and have this experience.
1: Socceroos coach Tony Popovich has signed a short-term contract extension, keeping him in charge of the national squad up to the Asian Cup in Saudi Arabia. The new deal adds 7 months to his existing agreement. Australia's World Cup campaign begins on Sunday against Turkey. And the AFL Round 14 continues shortly in about an hour and a half. The Geelong Cats hosting the Gold Coast Suns. That's the latest news and sport.
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16: Traffic. 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
18: Kwinana Freeway northbound, Anchors Hill Road, Mitchell Freeway northbound, Narrows Bridge to Hay Street, Stevenson Avenue to Warwick Road, Ocean Reef Road and Shenton Avenue, Kwinana Freeway southbound, Loftus Street to Mill Point Road, Canning Highway, Roe Highway and Beeley Drive to Thomas Road. Tonkin Highway, both directions at Welshpool Road East, northbound from Guildford Road through to Benara Road, Roe Highway southbound from Welshpool Road East to Spencer Road, northbound Nicholson Road and Great Eastern Highway bypass. No delays in the city. I'm Bruce Walsh on 6PR.
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1: Down to 4 overnight, becoming cloudy tomorrow with a top of 18. Sunday, showers increasing with a maximum of 19. Monday, a shower or 2 and 16, and then 4 partly cloudy days, warming up from 15 to 18. Right now it's 15 degrees. More news at 4:30 on Perth's 6PR.
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5: Panel time in just a moment. Thank God it's nearly the weekend. We're getting closer. Can't wait. Hey, help us drive it today. 133-882. Give us a buzz. What have you seen? What have you loved? What's caught your eye this week? A few things to get into. We're going to go to the movies. We're going to jump on a plane and we might park the car. There you go. Bit of a tease of what's coming up. On the text called talking illegal cigarettes, Jamie, make no mistake. This is similar to a text earlier. Closing down all of these stores. It is all about the government and the tax miss, the revenue from the tax side. Thank you for that. Jamie, I totally agree with the call you had earlier, Sam. I don't believe that the government really cares about people's health. They are addicted to the tax imposed on this illegal drug. That from Jenny. Another one here. Jamie, we all know why this is taking off. Illegal tobacco. It's at least a third cheaper. That's why it's more popular. Absolutely. And given the price rises that we have seen year in, year out with the excise, that has opened the door, unfortunately, to this criminal activity, and it is organised. Anyway, great word on the street earlier from Cindy that let us know that there have been dozens of these illegal tobacco shops closed down, and that was confirmed by the Health Minister in Parliament. If you do have a word on the street, get involved, give me a call. Could land you $10,000 at the end of the year, all thanks to WA Asset.
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16: Thank God, it's nearly the weekend. You work
5: Yep, we're getting closer. Hopefully you got lots involved. And today on our panel, it is Simon Morado, film critic, author, GM at RTR FM as well. G'day, Simon.
8: Hey, Jamie.
5: Good to see you. Great beanie.
8: Thank you.
5: I'm a man that loves a beanie, so I can appreciate it.
8: Well, you and I have something in common that requires and necessitates a beanie.
5: Well, I think you're doing a little better than me in that space, but I do like to see a good beanie. And Mark Doran, who never needs a beanie, one of our own from 6PR. Hello, Mark.
12: GM, film critic, author,
5: yep.
12: Simon, yep. Like you can't, you know, come up with any more things to plug me. I just get no introduction. Does that help?
5: No, I said one of our own, which I think that's pretty special.
13: A man who needs no introduction.
12: A bloke who we can't get rid of.
5: Please.
12: Wears tracksuit pants a lot. Here he is without a beanie.
5: All right. Well, let me write a few things down then.
12: That'll be good for the end of the show.
5: All right.
12: Hello, Jamie. Hello, Simon. Hello, everybody.
5: That is one thing you do have, like I said, that we both don't have, man with great hair.
12: Yes.
5: That's beautiful.
12: It's grey, but that's okay.
5: So thick.
12: So is George Clooney's. That's what I always
5: think. True. Well, the people have talked about the similarities.
12: Have they? That's good. Who are these people?
5: In fact, I mean, we are talking movies today, so that's a good little point there. Here's a question just for you off the bat. I mentioned this before. Dorito, you get called around here.
12: I do.
5: A question on the text. Yeah, where did it come from? Was it Brad Hardy?
12: Brad Hardy, yeah. Okay. I've got a myriad of nicknames throughout my life that I always have had. Interestingly, nobody, Mark Doran, MD, nobody calls me. No, that's not true. That's not true. Peter Dacos used to call me Doc. These footballers come up with odd things. And, yeah, Brad Hardy, Dorito, Doritos Chips, I suppose, Doran Dorito, it's not.
5: Doran Dorito, that's a stretch.
12: It's not that much of a stretch.
5: It's a little stretch.
12: And in here, because, you know, when I arrived from Melbourne 10 years ago, almost to the day, and was on 6PR, Brad was one of the few people that knew me from then. So he was all friendly with Dorito, and then everybody assumed that was the name I answered to all the time.
5: I like it. The big question is, can you still eat Doritos?
12: I'm not supposed to.
5: No.
12: I love them.
5: Yeah. Just something about that really fake, cheesy stuff.
12: Yeah.
5: You got a nickname?
13: I don't, actually.
5: Really?
13: I think, look, author, film critic, you can tell I haven't spent much time in a locker room, and I think that's where they develop largely. So I'm waiting for the call-up next time I get called up for the Eagles or Dockers or what have you.
5: Well, you're a big footy man.
13: Oh, I'm a big basketball fan.
5: Yeah, I'm
13: a bit mild on the footy.
5: Okay.
13: Yeah, I was a Eagles member in the early 2000s.
5: See, maybe that's what I'm remembering because we've known each other for a while.
13: Yeah,
5: but you're more NBA than AFL.
13: I've definitely migrated to the NBL and the NBA.
5: Well, this is your season, isn't it? You've just been watching with interest or what?
13: Absolutely. Very, very interested in the finals at the moment. Mm. And then, look, you know, dead set Wildcats fan. I feel good about the coming season.
5: Okay. You do?
13: I do actually, yeah. Which is not popular amongst the Wildcats membership, but.
5: Well, you know, post Cotton era.
12: I feel good for Adelaide. They'll have a good season.
5: Yeah, they did all right, didn't they?
13: They will. But look, we're that's the past now. We've already had a season without Cotton and we did pretty well.
5: Did all right.
13: Yeah.
5: Did all right. Back in finals. What was it? Semis?
13: Oh, playoffs, yeah.
5: Playoffs? Yeah. Sorry. Yeah, there you go.
12: That still counts.
13: You
12: rode on one man's back for 10 years and he's gone.
13: And he's gone and we finished in fourth. That's pretty good.
5: He's pretty good, wasn't he, Bryce Cotton? He still is pretty good.
12: He's Australian now. He's going to represent Australia.
13: Well, that's, you know what? That's nice. He's playing in Perth again in July, I think, for the Boomers. So
5: he will be celebrated. Absolutely. When he comes back.
12: And I think the Wildcats fans want a reason to, they'd like to anyway, but they'd feel bad.
13: Yeah.
12: And they did feel bad, didn't they? There was talk of actually booing him when he arrived.
5: No, it didn't happen.
13: The sentiment was cheers every time.
12: Everyone's now they'll be like, oh, here he is.
5: Yes. Yeah. I think they're more booing the administration for allowing him to get away. But, you know, backstory, I suppose, on that stuff was things were dragging. They couldn't make other decisions on the list. And unfortunately, it all broke apart.
13: And like with anything, you know, even in sports, it's down to hurt feelings, right? Like it seems like that's what a lot of it was down to. Mm-hmm. And you lose a great player and maybe you don't get a great coach in Trevor Gleeson, who's come back to Adelaide. But look, John Riley is, you know, he's a figure who causes some consternation in the Wildcats membership fan base. But I like what he's done, and I like the team. What can I say? Maybe I'm just a dyed-in-the-wool fan, but
5: you're a fan.
13: I have to be optimistic about the year ahead.
5: All right. Well, we'll see how it pans out. I saw the schedule come out the other day. I didn't think we were talking basketball, but here we are. That's the beauty of the panel. You can help drive it today as well. You can flick a text 0487 999 882. You've been busy, Simon, on the author bit.
13: I have been a bit busy. Yeah. I wrote a book about 3 years ago, chatted with you on the air, Book of the Banned, which was about the history of film classification and censorship in Australia. Really fertile ground. And then I took like a couple of weeks break and then I got stuck into the second book.
14: Oh, wow. Was that the turnaround? Was
13: it
14: that
13: was
14: fast?
13: Pretty quick. I was pretty much done. Uh-huh. I was pretty much exhausted. I told my wife that I felt like I had actually run out of words.
14: Mm-hmm. She's like, finally.
13: Yeah.
12: She said, no, you haven't.
13: Yeah. Sorry, honey. And then once the brain kind of reconstituted from mush, I started writing again. And the new book is called Last Rites for Lost Films. And it's kind of an extension on what I had written about, you know, these films that we weren't allowed to see that people didn't realize that had been censored in some form. And I kind of realized that was just the tip of the iceberg in terms of all the things that we haven't been able to see over the decades, over the last century of cinema, and now looking at it kind of from a global perspective as well.
14: Wow. So are you casting a bit of light on films that have in one way or another been missed or swept under the carpet or steered away?
13: Yeah, kind of a combination. There's certainly a bunch of films that are infamous for being lost. And the reasons for them are varied. You know, there's The Day the Clown Cried, which is a very famous Jerry Lewis movie. Maybe you've heard of.
12: I have actually. Yeah. Why would I have heard?
13: It's sort of iconic as a lost film because in it, he wanted to be taken seriously, right? He directed it. He wanted to be known as like a great thespian and tell an important story. And he plays a clown during the Holocaust, who is recruited by the Nazis to basically.
12: I might have seen it.
13: Well, no, you haven't.
12: Right.
13: Because Jerry,
14: let me tell you something.
13: Because Jerry Lewis was so disappointed with the footage and realized he would be a laughingstock and that he didn't pull it off, that he kept it quashed.
12: Is there a doco?
13: There is a doco called From Darkness to Light. Yes, which came out last year.
14: Right.
13: Which is about, all the rumors that have spurred from this lost film and maybe the secret heist that went on to recover the only surviving reels of the movie.
14: Wow, way.
13: And so that's one example of someone going, I can't let people see this. It'll ruin my career, it'll ruin my reputation. And, you know, the question then becomes, well, Jerry Lewis has passed. Should we have that? Should that be a part of his legacy? Should it be part of film history?
14: Where is it? Do we know?
12: It's in his sock drawer.
14: Where everything is.
13: He actually donated it to, and the Institute's fallen out of my brain briefly, but basically saying, okay, you can have it, but it can't be released until X amount of years after my death.
14: Wow. Fascinating. Yeah.
13: So that's one version of this story, but then there's lots of others where because of rights, because of studios getting involved, in the last couple of years alone, we saw Warner Brothers Discovery decide, actually, we're not going to release Batgirl. We made a Batgirl movie. We spent $80 million on it, but we don't think it's going to work. So let's take it as a tax write-off. And as part of that, we have to promise, we have to condemn this movie to being vaulted for all intents and purposes that we can take the tax break forever. That's the only
12: Who
13: way
12: that's in it.
13: It was starring a young woman named Leslie Grace, but it had Michael Keaton as Batman, returning as Batman, and it had Brendan Fraser as the villain.
14: Oh.
13: They shot it. They spent $80 million US on this movie.
14: That's wild, isn't it?
13: And then decided, no, we're just going to take it as a tax write-off. And actually, that's happening more and more frequently.
12: But who decides that? Because film is full of stories where the executives said, oh, this is terrible. Let's put it out the back or wherever, and it goes nuts. Like, you know, nobody is the be all and end all of knowing what film's going to work.
13: Well, the top of the chain, you know, whoever is, you know, the CEO of Warner Brothers Discovery or whatever it's called these days, making the decision. And to your point, plenty of bad movies get released all the time, provided they can make a buck.
12: Yeah, and then
13: you
12: there's know, that. Yeah.
13: Provided you can wring a dollar out of it. But clearly their calculus for that particular movie and some other movies that I talk about in the book was that it was more beneficial to write it off entirely.
14: Spare a thought for those that put their time into that one. You know, particularly if you're a younger actor or maybe an actor who's hoping for a bit of a restart, kick the career on again. I'm not sure where that's set with Brendan Fraser in terms of maybe coming back with things like The Whale and stuff like that. But, you know, imagine that. You're going, this is the one, and then it's vaulted.
13: It was directed by a couple of guys who made the last Bad Boys movies, like really great Belgian directors, you know, but up and coming, obviously Leslie Grace, some other actors in the cast, heartbroken. Imagine that you're cast as Batgirl. It's going to be a big Warner Brothers movie. You're starring opposite Michael Keaton as Batman.
14: Yeah.
13: And they say, not only do we not think it's good enough for release, we're just going to
14: He's gone.
13: Destroy it, effectively. But then there's a funny quote from Michael Keaton who was like, look, I feel bad for everyone, but I got the check and it was great.
12: My accountant said it was a great film.
14: Exactly right. I still got the dollars in my account to prove that I was at the place. That is fascinating. Well, I'm looking forward to the book. What's the timeline?
13: Yeah, look, it comes out October 6th, but you can pre-order it now. It is independently published like my last book. So you can look it up on Kickstarter. It's already been funded, but that's a great way to pre-order it. Just Google Last Rites for Lost Films and my name, Simon Morado, and
14: very cool.
13: You'll get all your details.
14: All right. Fascinating. Two questions out of that. Who's the best Batman?
13: That is a good question. I kind of have to go back to Michael Keaton. I have to go back to Michael Keaton. Obviously, Christian Bale, I guess, classed up the joint a little bit after a few years in the woods. But
14: what was the voice, though? What was with the Bale voice? I reckon he went overs on the Batman disguise voice. Fair. It's almost like he overthought that whole thing of, like, everyone, people would have figured this out. You sound the same. He kind of overthought that part of it. The costume's not enough, don't you reckon?
13: Yeah, I think he was trying to go for, like, he needs to be monstrous to the villains. But Michael Keaton just had a bit more fun with it, I think. Yeah, but
14: he was fun.
12: Yeah. Can I say Adam West?
14: Oh, yeah. Again. Wow, we. That's TV version, isn't it?
12: Yep.
14: Yeah,
12: that original.
14: That's with the pow.
12: The pow.
14: Yeah. Yeah, that was good.
12: Well, I love that stuff.
14: That was pretty good. Did that transition black and white to colour too, or was it always colour? I'm just trying to think back.
12: That was definitely colour. It was definitely colour. Because the pow was green and mm-hmm. there were red and boom and, you know, that was.
14: I reckon Batman is one of those things where in recent times the villains are more interesting than the superhero, right?
13: Yeah, that's a very good example of that. And, like
12: another
13: the Rogues Gallery.
12: I can see you two coming together.
14: Well, he's just finished one and he only has a 2-week break before he gets into the next one.
13: Exactly.
12: So. Lost his words again.
14: I reckon the villain, I'm big, you know, obviously Heath's Joker is just top of the tree, but I was a bit of a Bane man too. I kind of like Bane as a villain.
13: And you don't have a problem with his voice?
14: No, that was perfect, don't you think?
13: That was perfect.
14: I think it was good villain voice.
13: Oh, look.
14: Too hard to understand?
13: Ah, I just think Tom Hardy. I mean, that's a whole other discussion.
14: No, Tom Hardy guy.
13: I can take him or leave him, but more often than not, probably the latter.
14: Okay.
13: Yeah.
14: Off Tom Hardy. Are you a big movie guy?
12: Yes, yes and yes, but also no. just in my mind, that made sense. I am, but I'm not good at this. I can't go back and name actors and even sometimes the characters.
14: Yeah.
12: You know, I'm right into it. I love it. And if we had a deep and meaningful about it, as long as I get a chance to quickly research
14: Absolutely.
12: A little bit and go, yeah, that's right. That's mm-hmm. right. That's mm-hmm. right. Oh, that's him. Yeah, he was in. And I'll ask you, what else was he in? Yeah, he was too. That was great. So,
13: But that's the great thing. I mean,
12: I do love the art of the movie.
13: Similar to sports as well, though, you know, just rattling off the stats, rattling off the names doesn't necessitate a good conversation or interesting conversation about movies and sports. So, if you're a man who enjoys his films, that's more than fine.
12: Yeah, I do. And I don't want to derail everything.
14: No, derail.
12: You did say that's what the panel
14: is. This is what this is all about.
12: I want you both to say, I'm going to ask the question, then I'm going to count to three, and that's when you'll answer,
14: all right.
12: Not before.
14: Yep.
12: So the biggest villain ever in movies, any movie, any genre, the number one villain. For me, it's very, very clear.
14: Okay.
12: You ready? One, two, three.
13: Famine.
14: That was too hard for me
13: to
14: think.
13: It was almost
14: like when you said you've got 3 seconds, my whole brain shut down.
13: I
14: actually couldn't even think of a single film I had seen.
12: It's interesting that at the end of the 3 seconds, he didn't actually speak at all.
14: Nothing.
12: Like Darth Vader for me.
14: Oh yeah.
12: Cannot be beaten.
14: Yeah. That's right up. And it's a good arc, isn't it? The whole
13: redemption
14: spoiler
13: arc.
14: Alert, but hey, I'm your dad. Is that what it was? He was his dad, wasn't he?
13: Yeah. You got that right.
14: Oh boy. See, my mind is shutting down.
12: I'm your father.
14: Yeah, that was good.
12: Father.
14: Who did you say?
13: Famine. The concept of famine as the worst villain in all of history. That was as far as I could get.
12: It wasn't history, it was film.
13: Yes, no, fair enough.
12: Potatoes.
13: Yeah, but Hannibal Lecter. Right,
14: that's good.
12: See, this is where I can't go. I throw it up and then.
14: Yeah, that's good. Yeah. That's good.
12: So have you got one now?
14: Hannibal Lecter's right up there. Darth Vader is very good.
12: You can't have that.
14: No, they're both very, very good. So I'm going to need an ad break to think of one.
12: Glenn Close?
14: I reckon. Getting close.
12: Glenn Close?
13: Yeah. Oh, in Fatal Attraction.
12: Fatal Attraction?
14: Haven't seen it.
12: What?
14: Yeah. Is that bad?
12: It's terrible.
14: Is that a movie I should have seen?
12: Oh my goodness.
13: I reckon, look, I wouldn't put it in your If I'm giving out homework, that's not straight on the list. But
14: no, but it might
13: maybe worth it for the conversation.
14: Might be in the notes later on.
12: Bruce will have one.
14: Is there a feel? All right, so we'll take your question. Greatest baddies, greatest villains.
12: Yeah, can you beat Darth Vader?
14: There you go. Is there one worse?
12: Can you beat Darth Vader as villains in cinema?
14: Okay, 0487 999 882. I wouldn't mind also hearing a movie that you've never seen that you really should have. Because I've got a few on that list too. You can give me a call. You can flick a text. That's coming up next, 23 past four.
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17: Kwinana Freeway northbound, still busy around Anchortel Road. Mitchell Freeway northbound, Mill Point Road to Hay Street, Hutton Street to Warwick Road, Ocean Reef Road and Shenton Avenue. Kwinana Freeway southbound, Loftus Street to Mill Point Road, Canning Highway and Belia Drive to Thomas Road. No delays on the Graham Farmer Northbridge Tunnel and the CBD looking good too. I'm Bruce Welsh, on Perth's traffic leader.
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14: The panel is in. I'm laughing at those texts. Simon Murato and Mark Doran in for, thank God it's almost the weekend or something like that. Do you want to hear a few villains, guys? What do we call the segment again? I've got to get better at that stuff. That's why there's a little sting for it.
12: How long has it been?
14: Yeah, exactly. Nearly 6 months. Still here. Not fired yet.
12: You need a holiday.
14: Ka-ching, I do. Yeah, you might be around when I'm away. I hope so. Peter says, Mick from Wolf Creek, good villain.
13: That's a very good cop, that one.
14: Good villain. I like that. Another one here, got to be Freddy Krueger.
12: Oh yeah.
14: Don't have a lot of sympathy for that guy, says Kyle and Freire. That's probably, that's probably a good thing.
13: It's a massive red flag if you had a lot of sympathy.
14: Yeah, let me tell you something. Yeah, exactly. And John says, I'm a big Star Wars fan. I'm on Darth Vader's side. Yep. He was just trying to rule the universe.
12: Oh, so he's not a villain.
14: He could have been a hero, not a villain, says John.
12: But he wasn't.
14: There you go. There you go. It's all about, you know, where the information's coming from.
12: He wasn't. He spoke like that. I'm still scared.
14: Yeah. Heavy breathing. And then there was a bit where he took the whole...
13: Takes the mask off.
12: Takes the mask off. Yeah. That was scary.
14: It's pretty scary, isn't it? Anyway, Star Wars lost me with all the other ones. I just found it too hard to follow.
13: Sure.
14: Yeah. Anyway. Probably an outsider in that camp,
12: yeah,
14: I reckon.
12: Yeah, I still get sucked in to watch the other ones.
14: Do you?
12: Yeah.
13: I haven't seen the prequels since they were in cinemas, and I didn't really like the new one. The only one I really liked was the one that everyone hates, which is The Last Jedi.
14: Oh, yeah.
13: Everyone, that had a massive backlash. I thought it was great. Mm. And I think I liked it most because it was kind of playing, you know, it was playing with fire. Like, yes. You know, it was sort of throwing a lot of, like, sacred cows in that universe. You know, into the flames, and I kind of dug that.
14: I mean, is that something you're a big film man? Obviously, is that something you like about film? The interpretation, you know, one man's fave is another's trash.
13: Oh, absolutely, and I think there's a lot of fun in trash as well. Like, mm-hmm. I think I'm certainly not an absolutist in terms of, you know, everything is good to someone, so we should, you know, give it its credence. I think there's great fun in really taking a shot at a movie and saying, here's why I think it's bad. But absolutely, it is down to the eye of the beholder, and that's the great thing about art.
14: Yeah. I thought of one. I don't know the character's name, but the bloke in Inglourious Basterds.
13: Ah, Colonel Hans Lander, the Christoph Waltz character.
14: That's the one.
13: That is a great movie.
14: Just the way he was able to build tension. You know, particularly that first scene as well, when they're under the house.
12: Yes.
14: And drinking the milk. Oh boy.
12: Yep.
14: That was chilling.
12: Like this year or late last year. One of those films that you must see. My young, well, he's young, 20-year-old son said, you got to watch this, Dad. So we watched it together. So that's right up there, isn't it?
14: That's cool. So I was just telling you guys in the break how, for me, Star Wars, the originals came out before my time, but they were re-released, you said, in 97. So I remember being a kid and I would have been, you know, 12, 13 or whatever. And my dad took me to see them. You know, and that thing of being able, that generational thing of being able to show this film that you grew up with and then show it to your kids. And then you've got it the other way.
12: Yep.
14: Where your son's showing your movie. That's pretty cool.
12: He's showing me some stuff. Absolutely.
13: So sometimes why we love films have that other context attached to it.
12: 100%. I couldn't wait to show my kid, to watch Rocky with my kids. That was the rite of passage.
14: Do it.
12: And my
14: do
12: wife, the Rocky bit. They were about two and I was ready to go. My wife said, no, not yet. She said that for a long time, but we got there.
13: My son's six. We just showed him The Karate Kid, and absolutely loved it. But by contrast, my wife grew up loving The Goonies, showed that to me when we started dating. I thought that movie was terrible. I had no relationship to it as a kid.
12: And you're married. You got married.
14: This is true. Something that was written into the contract, maybe into the vows. That is something fascinating. I reckon there are certain films that if you didn't grow up with it, it's harder to grasp it later. It's almost, it needs to be entrenched in the family a bit.
13: Yeah. And The Goonies was right, right in there for me.
14: It's like a click thing. Like you got to be in it anyway.
12: Yeah. The Castle was another one. I couldn't wait to show get the family together, watch that. And they loved it.
14: Did they get into it?
12: They loved it.
14: Yeah. Right.
12: How could you not?
14: You know, I used to work with Peter Bell and he'd never seen The Castle. So for Christmas, I bought him the DVD and a bottle of wine because he loves wine.
12: Oh.
14: Don't know if he ever watched it though. Hope he did, but he'd never seen it. Blew my mind.
12: Drink the wine.
14: Yeah, I think so.
12: Yeah, that's the main thing.
14: Yeah. Probably wasn't quite top shelf enough for Ellie. Yeah, exactly. Thank you. We're going to come back. We will change gears as well. You know, talk more about your book as well, Simon. I wouldn't mind kind of getting to part two about what this stuff evolves into. But I want to hear from you, Perth's most expensive car park. I'll tell you where it is, but where have you been stung? 133882. That's coming up. For right now, the latest news headlines with John Nichols. Good afternoon.
0: Thank you, Jamie. Good afternoon. Two men have been jailed over a 2024 murder in the southwest. 68-year-old Raymond Smith was declared missing a month before police found his body. A Supreme Court jury heard James Terence Hunt and Paul Douglas May broke into the victim's Greenbushes home and one of them beat him to death. A woman who went missing in the goldfields last Friday has been found. A coordinated search was launched for Crystal Johnston, who'd last been seen about 40 kilometres out of Menzies. The 24-year-old has been found safe at a station in Kukini. The Deputy Premier is urging BHP and its workers to reach an agreement on pay and conditions. Hundreds of workers at the company's Port Hedland iron ore hub have voted to strike following months of stalled negotiations. The Perth Bears and head coach Mal Meninga have been sanctioned under new NRL anti-tampering rules. The league has issued breach notices after Meninga dropped the names of three potential players he would consider signing if they became free agents. 14 degrees at the moment, down to 4 overnight, becoming cloudy tomorrow with a top of 18. More news at 5.
1: Jamie's pin to win number is
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3: Mitchell Freeway, northbound Mill Point Road to Hay Street, Hutton Street to Warwick Road, Ocean Reef Road and Shenton Avenue, Kwinana Freeway, southbound Loftus Street to Mill Point Road, Canning Highway, Billia Drive to Thomas Road, Graham Farmer and Northbridge Tunnel busy eastbound, Tonkin Highway, both directions of Welshpool Road East, northbound from Guildford Road to Benara Road, Roe Highway southbound from Welshpool Road East to Spencer Road, and northbound at Nicholson Road and Great Eastern Highway bypass. No delays in the city. I'm Bruce Walsh on 6.

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10: All right, the panel is in. Good combo today. Enjoying this, Simon Murado and Matt Doran. I'm going to get to a few more villains.
11: We need a nickname for Simon.
10: What do you reckon? We've got to work on one before the end.
12: Yeah.
10: Murado, I reckon, does open up to nickname space.
12: Well, I was always called Murado. Right, I was always called by the last name, which is probably a very, as an Italian, that's probably a common thing.
11: Do you like that?
12: I don't mind it.
11: I was called Doran a lot, and I don't like that.
10: You don't like that?
11: No, I think it's rude.
10: Does it feel a little bit too...
11: But it's like, it's one of those names where people just think it's normal.
12: What if it was Mr. Doran?
11: Yeah. Oh, that's very nice. Mr. D?
10: Mr. D's dangerous.
11: You're into football. Sorry, I've digressed again.
10: No, but this is what this is about.
11: So Simon the Pieman, you've heard of Simon the Pieman. I'm not sure what Simon the Pieman, was it in a book? Was it a nursery rhyme?
10: Something like that.
11: Simon the Pieman. Yeah. Simon Beasley played full forward for Footscray for a long time when it was Footscray, not the Western Bulldogs.
12: Yes,
11: so that's playing to you. I know you like that. Yeah. He was known as the Pieman, so I'm going to go with nominate Beasley as your nickname.
12: Beasley.
10: So there's a few degrees there.
11: Yeah. There is. I love degrees in nicknames.
10: So football clubs do degrees to nicknames very, very well.
11: Beasley.
12: Yeah. So it should be Bees. Should be Bees.
11: No.
12: Okay.
10: Beasley. I went too far. With it, yeah.
12: it's a fine art.
10: You stay in your name in your lane on the nicknames, all right? Hey, this caught my eye, mainly because I got stung the other day, but the most expensive
11: by
10: car
11: bees?
10: Parks in Perth. No, I only ever been stung by a bee once. Stood on a dead one, so it didn't even really sting me. It was my fault.
12: Wow.
10: Craigie Leisure Centre, thank you very much.
12: And that's a freebie for the bee.
10: It was a freebie for the bee. Isn't that the ultimate?
11: How did he die then?
12: He still had
11: his stinger.
10: Because he drowned in the splash from the pool, and he drowned on his back with his stinger in the air.
12: This is from the coroner,
11: great
12: obviously.
11: Discussion. This is brilliant. Here's a book. There's another book in this, Beasley.
10: And I stood on it year four, Allenswood Primary. Thank you very much. And that was the end of my pool day. Because it was swelling and I couldn't really hobble around. Anyway, how'd we get there? Because Perth's most expensive car parks have been revealed. Just asking today, have you been stung? I'm going to get to a few of the top ones in just a moment, but Yvonne in Lake Clifton has given us a buzz. Hey, Yvonne.
13: Good afternoon. How are you?
10: Good. You?
13: Good, thanks. My daughter, they live up in Perth, daughter and son-in-law took their three children to Disney on Ice today.
10: Oh, yeah.
13: $35 for parking for a matinee session at 11 o'clock.
10: What, was that in the underground at the venue?
13: Yeah, well, they've got three little kids.
10: Yeah.
13: The oldest one's 7, the youngest one's 6 months. You weren't allowed to take prams into the venue.

0: Yes.
1: You weren't allowed to take anything over an A4 size bag. And she's got three kids, two were nappies, and she was only allowed to take in a little tiny A4 size bag.
0: That's tough, isn't it? That's that's not very practical for Disney on Ice.
2: Should have just given her the iPad.
1: Yeah, and then came outside and went to pay for parking, and she rang me up. She goes, "Mum, $35."
0: Oh, that's not good. How long do you reckon that was for, Yvonne? Wouldn't have been that long either for that kind of show.
1: 2.5 hours.
0: Okay, so we're getting towards 10 an hour territory there. That's expensive. That's
2: did that call, Yvonne, come to you, "Mum, it's $35 an hour. Can you pay for it?"
1: No, well, I'd given her money for the treats for kids, and she was like, nice. "You know, it's so expensive." And then she goes, "Yeah, that was a good help." She said, and then we got out, and it was $35 for parking.
0: Yeah, that's up there. Thank you, Yvonne. All right, well, that's almost the clubhouse leader. It's on par with one I had earlier, which was $56 for nearly 6 hours. So,
2: gee,
0: 10 an hour seems where like a that? Bit of the going rate. Right.
2: Car wash.
0: That was in the city. That was in the city. I think it was on Murray Street.
3: But surely there has to be a cap, right? I mean, 10 an hour to a point.
0: Mm. Yeah. Exactly right. And then you tap out.
3: Yeah, for the day.
0: The full day.
2: The cap was probably 60. She's $4 more being able to leave the car there for the rest of the week.
0: Well, how's this? All right. So the most expensive place to park in the city, Wilson's Central Park location, a daily casual rate of $57. Have it there for the day, $57 or $22 an hour. Ain't that an incentive to go the day rate?
2: So 3 hours,
0: mm-hmm.
2: $66.
0: And you just go the casual day rate for 57.
3: Wow.
2: So two hours, 45 minutes, you're $57 for the time.
0: See, I reckon that's crafty. I reckon they've had that's a look at how long people are there for. And they've gone, "Oh, you know what? Like we can get them for 57 if we up the hourly rate, 'cause everyone's just going to pick that. 'Cause most people are a 3 hour. Or they're close to.
3: Yeah, absolutely.
0: I don't know. Do you reckon they look at it that closely?
3: I wondered if, there's no reverse engineering here to try and encourage people to stay in the city more, do you think?
0: Yeah, maybe.
3: That's part of the,
2: make it free strategy. Parking like it should.
0: Isn't that a wild strategy? We want to get people here. We'll charge them more per hour and bring down the daily rates.
2: Yeah. Here's another option. I'm not coming in.
0: Do you have anyone, friendship group, family who, are really big on finding the freebies? They know all the little spots, the side streets. I got a few of those in my network.
3: Before we had, our son, there were definite pockets that we would know where to park just outside of the city.
0: Yep.
3: And you'd be okay with walking 22 minutes, 25 minutes to get in because, you know, it's a Friday night, whatever.
0: Yep.
3: Not really viable now, be like the caller, you know, when you've got prams and when you've got, you know, bags to carry and a kid who, when they're ready to go home, they're ready to go home mm-hmm. then and
2: yeah,
3: there.
2: Not in 22 minutes.
3: It's not, it's like, "Oh yeah, no worries. We just got to walk for a half hour." So not really viable these days, but that was me. That was me.
0: Yep. You're on the outskirts. I like it. Jim's in Edgewater. Hello, Jim.
4: G'day, mate. How are you going? Just to add to the conversation a bit, I went to pick my sister up at the domestic airport, which I go to probably once every 10 years. And they have a parking, a pickup area. So I pulled in and there's nobody around. So I thought, "Oh, the guards will tell me to move if I have to."
0: Yeah.
4: So I stood there for about, maybe half an hour, I guess, waiting. And I thought, "Oh, yeah, that's fine. Terrific." And then I went in and picked my sister up. But my wife was with me, so we never left the car unattended, like it says on the sign. And I went to go out, and there's only one way out. And it cost me $50.
0: $50?
4: $50. It's a con. There's no signage going in.
0: Yeah.
4: It just says that the driver – and it was – almost said pissing rain, but it was raining. And I said, "Oh, I couldn't see the signs, really. It didn't hop out." But apparently I went back and saw the guard because I had to back all the way out of the parking where the gates are.
0: Yeah.
4: So I backed all the way out. And the guard said, "Well, they charge you $1 a minute after you've been there for 6 minutes." And I went, "Well, where's the sign that says that?" And he said, "Well, I don't know.
2: $1 a minute."
4: $1 a minute. So people beware when you go to the domestic airport, they're ripping you off.
2: Wow. And I think there is a sign. There is.
0: Is there?
2: Yeah. There is.
0: You've seen the sign?
2: Yeah.
0: Okay.
2: And it's been, it's not quite a transition. I think they weren't ready. So it was there for a little while. So you had an opportunity to know this was coming, but that's okay if you go there semi-regularly, not like Jim who doesn't.
0: Once every 10 years.
2: Yeah. So
0: it's got to be a pretty clear sign, doesn't it?
2: Sign. So I feel for you, Jim.
0: Good on you, Jim. Thank you for that. I got told off actually last time I was at the airport because I did go to that little drop-off pickup bit. and I knew my wife was coming. And she just slightly delayed, and I was just over that little period. And the bloke's like, "You got to move on." I'm like, "She's just walking. It'll be one more minute." He goes, "Everyone tells me one more minute." And as he said that, she came out, and I go, "She's right there." And he's like, "All right." Anyway, I felt bad, but you know,
2: you should feel good. You won. That's a win.
0: It is a win. I just, you know what I thought? I thought that guy's job is a tough gig because no one likes
2: him.
0: Yeah. And you know what?
2: He
0: wasn't over the top with it either. He wasn't one of those, you know, taking the power of the situation.
2: Yeah.
0: I don't think he particularly enjoyed what he had to do either.
2: Yep.
0: But his one
3: joy in life is to not be proven wrong at his workplace. Well, and you had to do that to him in that moment.
0: You go. Says a lot about
2: me. He went home and said, one of them got me today.
0: First time in 13 years, love.
2: But I got Jim for $50.
0: That's it. Yeah, Jim is the yin to my yang, isn't he there? Thank you, Jim. Damien's in Stoneville. Hello, Damien.
5: How you going, boys?
0: Good.
5: I had a job to do in the city. It was installing a whole bunch of photocopiers at a new place in there. So I parked my car at the City of Perth parking. They don't seem to have a cap for a daily rate there. It was the City of Perth Council parking underground there.
0: Yeah.
5: And it was $63.60 for about 7 hours. So it's not, you know, some of them they'll have a cap, and once you get to like 45, yeah, it's all day. No, not there. They just keep ticking away.
0: No day rate.
5: $63.60 for a day's parking there. That's a fair effort, isn't it?
0: That's a shocker. That's a shocker. That's no good. Got on your Damien, 6360, the clubhouse leader. All right, there you go. Some expensive parking. It's a sign of a growing city, isn't it? You know, how expensive your city parking is.
3: It's boom time again, is it? Is that what you're
0: saying? Yeah, maybe. Yeah.
2: There's a couple of, I don't know who runs them, so I shouldn't say, because I don't actually know, so I'll get it wrong. But there's the signs say, first 2 hours free. And underneath it, in nowhere near as big a point size, like tiny, is on weekends and public holidays.
0: Oh no.
2: So don't advertise, scream that out.
0: Don't be tricky.
2: And suck me in.
0: Yeah.
2: Yeah.
0: Yeah,
2: like,
0: don't be tricky.
2: I don't like that.
0: No, I don't like that.
2: You're gonna do it. You're gonna make a lot of money. People buy parking. That's why it's not real estate, because it's worth more money for parking. They do it to make money. I get that. But don't. Cheap.
0: I worked with a bloke, and we had to pay for parking where we were working, and the local car park was owned by one of those independent groups, and his theory was they weren't able to get access to your information, so they could just give you fine after fine after fine.
2: Yep, exactly.
0: And until I ever got in contact with them, they couldn't get my details through my car, because I think that was tightened up before they could, so we just never paid. Anyway, talk about running the gauntlet. Draw full of them.
2: And you got away with it?
0: Well, I haven't heard from him for a while, so who knows?
2: Yep.
0: No, could have caught up with him.
2: And with the answer to how much do you pay for parking, what's the most you paid for parking, for me is 120, because I do roll the dice a little bit.
0: Do you?
2: So rather than potentially pay 63,
0: yep,
2: I'll find an hour long or 2 hour long street park in there, you know, fingers crossed when I come back. As long as you don't lose all the time, you sort of win.
0: I like that. A little bit of excitement in your parking experience.
3: Unless they tell you. That's when you find that the repayment is the...
2: Never thought of that, basically.
0: Nicely done. It's 12 minutes to 5.
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7: Kwinana Freeway northbound, Thomas Road to Rowley Road, Mitchell Freeway, Mill Point Road to Hay Street, Stevens Avenue to Warwick Road, Ocean Reef Road and Shenton Avenue, Kwinana Freeway southbound from Loftus Street on the Mitchell through to Mill Point Road, Canning Highway, Bellier Drive to Thomas Road, eastbound on the Graham Farmer and Northbridge Tunnel slow this afternoon. No delays in the CBD. I'm Bruce Walsh on Perth's Traffic Leader, 6PR.
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0: Oh boy, go back. What's that, Alice Cooper? Something like that, I reckon. On the text, same happened to me at the domestic airport. $31 for 30 minutes. Ouch, thank you. A lot of the local councils offer you the first couple of hours free. You still have to get a ticket, though, and put your rego in. Just got to find one that's working. There you go. Thank you. Hey, on films, this is lovely. You were talking about your son, Dorito, and watching...
2: Yes, JB.
0: Inglourious. My daughter was 5 when we watched The Blues Brothers, one of her favourites. She can recite the dialogue verbatim. She's now 24. That's good. Do you have a film? Do either of you have a film where you can pretty much recite the dialogue?
3: Oh, what a good question. The one that would be closest for me was Die Hard. That was just the film that I just rewatched over and over again I shouldn't say kid. We'll say teen to preteen.
0: Yeah.
3: for the sake of my parents. But yeah, Die Hard would be the closest for me.
0: Die Hard. That's good. That's good. On that, Alan Rickman getting a few votes on the villain side.
3: You know what? What a great point. Hans Gruber has to be right up there. I would put him above Darth Vader.
2: Bruce Welch had a great nomination. The Shark in Jaws.
0: Good one.
2: And he also told me a bit of trivia that I didn't know that they called the shark Bruce.
3: Did they?
2: Not in the film. But when they were making the film.
0: Oh, that was like the crew kind of thing. So who's got Bruce?
2: And then off the back of that, Beasley.
3: Yeah, Finding Nemo. They named the shark in Finding Nemo as Bruce. And of course, it's an Australian accent, Australian characters. But yeah, it was a nod to Jaws.
0: The best thing in Finding Nemo was the seagulls, I reckon. And they would just.
3: Oh, mine.
0: Yeah. It was good. I thought they were saying mate, but they're saying mine. Because they want the food.
3: No, I don't know.
0: No, they're definitely saying.
3: Oh, they're just saying mine.
0: I googled it because I was.
3: Oh, you googled it.
2: Are we still on the air?
0: Yeah. Nice. A few votes for Scream as well. Jeez, that's going back. That was a game changer.
2: Yeah,
0: I reckon.
2: That's a good one.
3: Well, it's not going back because Scream is still in cinema. Scream 7 just came out like 2 months ago.
2: Scream 7.
0: Wow. Right. Did they actually put 7 on it?
2: Fair dinkum.
0: Or did they just call it Scream because no one knew?
3: I think like the Roman numerals like hidden inside the name. But when they did Scream 5 a few years ago, they just called it Scream. They just went back to Scream.
0: Went back to it.
3: Scream.
0: Nice. There you go.
2: I think it's time for another Rocky then, if they're going to do that. Rocky.
0: where do you take it? I mean, because we've already
3: we're deep in the Creeds now. We're already three into the Creeds.
2: I was only joking.
0: Nah, why not? Rocky's up there.
2: Because after 3, they were pretty ordinary. But 1, 2, and 3, great.
0: No, I reckon you're right. 1, 2, and 3, great. What was...
3: No, 4's good as well. 4's with Ivan Drago.
0: Yes.
3: Oh, skip 5 with Tommy Gunn. But then Rocky Balboa. Yeah.
0: That was good.
3: Yes, that is good.
0: Because it was that father-son thing, wasn't it?
3: Yeah.
0: Nice. Very nice. All right. Very good today, guys. Thank you so much. Good to see you both in. Thanks for coming in. We'll get you to re-panel another time. What do you reckon?
2: Yeah.
3: Thanks for having us.
0: All right. Hey, congrats on the book too.
3: Appreciate it, Jamie.
0: People can find that online.
3: Yes, Last Rites for Lost Films. Not by Beasley, by Simon Marado.
0: Nice. Well,
2: there you go. Maybe the next one, Nom de Plume.
3: Beasley. Yeah, I like that.
2: Just Beasley. Written very by... good. Beasley.
0: Nicely done. Mark Doran, thank you so much. Good to see you, Simon Marado. It's coming up to 4 minutes to 5.
15: Jamie's pin to win number is...
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7: Checking metro congestion for your Leach Highway, both directions of Manning Road in Bendley and Great Eastern Highway, southbound of Belmont Avenue in Rivervale. Hi, Bruce Welsh on Perth's traffic leader, 6pr.
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0: Sure is. Hey, we've got another half hour today, and then you're off to the footy from 5:30. So get involved, 133-882. We will straighten up a little bit. That was good fun, the panel. Great to have Simon Marado, Mark Doran in the studio. Enjoyed that. Thank you for getting involved. But after 5 o'clock, we'll talk about... Well, we're seeing some industrial disputes, aren't we? And a warning today that they're only going to get worse. So you've been hearing in the news up north, that's been going on for 6 months, unions voting to down tools at Australia's biggest iron ore port. So no agreement there, a stalemate with BHP over a new pay deal. Going to hear from an expert who reckons all of this is just the beginning. What are your thoughts? What's opened it up? 133-882. You flip me a text as well, 0487 999 882. It's news time, 5 o'clock.
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26: 14 degrees at 5 o'clock.
1: Good afternoon, I'm John Mickles. A man convicted of murdering a 68-year-old man in the southwest during a planned home invasion has been jailed for life. The Supreme Court jury last week found James Terence Hunt guilty of murdering Raymond Smith in 2024. The court heard Hunt and his co-accused broke into the victim's Greenbushes home and fatally assaulted him before returning later to move his body. Hunt will have to serve a minimum sentence of 21 years. Paul Douglas May was convicted of the lesser charge of manslaughter and has been jailed for 17 years with a 15-year minimum. Police are investigating the discovery of a body in Kalgoorlie. The body was found near the Goldfields Highway just before 10 this morning. Police have been combing surrounding bushland looking for clues this afternoon. The federal opposition says next week's parliamentary inquiry into the government's planned tax changes is a sham. Some vocal critics of the legislation have been prevented from taking part. Liberal leader Angus Taylor says the government's decision to block people from the inquiry is problematic.
4: This inquiry is a sham. It is an absolute sham. The very people who should be in front of the inquiry talking about Labor's toxic taxes have been prevented from doing so.
1: Arson Squad detectives were investigating a fire at a business in Perth South last week. It broke out just before 3 in the morning on the 1st of June at a tattoo parlour in Eureka Road, Wilson. Police are looking for the owner or driver of a van seen leaving the area on security video around the time of the incident. The decision by union members at BHP's Port Hedland iron ore hub to strike has led to questions about how it might affect the economy. The Chamber of Commerce and Industry says the decision should alarm the nation. But the Australian Manufacturing Workers Union's WA Secretary Steve McCartney disagrees, saying the action is completely reasonable.
5: These guys have got the right to take a range of protected action. They have to give notice, of course, that they're going to give it. Of course, they can do 1 hour, 2 hours stoppages. They can do whole day stoppages. I don't think anyone should be worried about what the stoppages are going to be. They should be worried about why BHP are not concerned enough about their workforce to let them have a say in their own pay.
1: The All Ordinaries is up 169 at 9,006 and the dollar is worth 70.4 US cents and 12,500 rupiah.
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1: Dockers captain Alex Pearce has shut down suggestions of a move back to his home state of Tasmania. Rumours have surrounded the 31-year-old since the confirmation of the AFL's latest franchise, but Pearce says he's given it no thought.
6: My thoughts as a Tasmanian is I'm excited for the team to be in. It's a long time coming. As a little kid, I've loved the Tassie team to support growing up, and I wish them all the best when they come in. I've got mates that are playing for them at the moment, and I keep an eye on them. But in terms of me playing for that team, it's not something I think about.
1: Fremantle will be on their bye for round 14 before they take on Geelong next Thursday. St Kilda coach Ross Lyon says Max King continuing his rehabilitation on the Gold Coast is a circuit breaker. King hasn't played at AFL level since the middle of the 2024 season. He's listed as 1 to 2 weeks away on the Saints website. Lyon says the Gold Coast has been a change of scenery for King.
8: Well, it's just an internal process. It's just part of his rehab and change of environment. So his brother's up there, so some real nourishment for him and connection there. And get him away from the circus, probably, to be fair, and freshen him up.
1: Mateus Philippou has been dropped from the Saints lineup for their game against GWS. And round 14 of the AFL continues in just over half an hour with Geelong hosting the Gold Coast Suns. That's the latest news and sport.
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7: Kwinana Freeway northbound, Thomas Road to Rolly Road, Mitchell Freeway, Mill Point Road to Hay Street, Stevenson Avenue to Warwick Road, Ocean Reef Road and Shenton Avenue. Kwinana Freeway southbound, Loftus Street to Mill Point Road, Canning Highway and Belia Drive to Thomas Road. No delays now on the Graham Farm and North Bridge Tunnel. In the city, William Street both directions at St George's Terrace, Barrack Street both directions at St George's Terrace, and Mounts Bay Road at Point Lewis Rotary. I'm Bruce Welsh on Perth's traffic leader, 6VR.
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1: Down to 4 overnight, becoming cloudy again tomorrow with a maximum of 18. Sunday's outlook, showers increasing and 19. A shower or two on Monday with a top of 16. And then 4 partly cloudy days, warming up from 15 to 18. Right now it's 14 degrees. More news at half-time on Perth's 6PR.
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0: Okay, I'm going to straighten up in just a moment. A few more of your texts coming through, though. The Socceroos, I reckon they cause an upset, says Paul. 2 sleeps to go. Go Aussie, good on you. A lot of excitement. We had our sweep here the other day. I struggled. Well done to Nick Alviani for just planning the whole thing, getting it out there, sending the email, cutting up the little bits of paper with all the teams, collecting the money. I think I still owe him $10. I'm sorry, Nick. Anyway, Algeria and Canada. He should have seen the look he gave me when I said I still owe you $10. If looks could kill through the glass, oh boy. It's because he's taking cash only. No electronic funds here. I had $10 on me. Very rare I'm holding cash these days. I still owe him another 10. Anyway, I better give it to him because there's none coming back my way in my sweep. Algeria and Canada. Good luck, Jamie. Who got Australia in the 6PR office? I'll go have a look at the list in just a moment. Anyway, this too, I'm parking as I lose my voice on a Friday afternoon, almost to the end. Also, a lot of shopping centres have private companies that manage their parking. They issue tickets, but they're not real. I challenged one once, asking how they got my details. They said through a court order. I said, what court? Then they said, oh, we'll waive this one. Nicely done, SC. That was out at Midland Gate. All right. Thank you for that. 133882. Maybe a little bit of a chance towards the back end at 5:30 for some expensive parking across Perth. But I want to straighten up and bring you this today because is this just the start of it all? Been hearing about the back and forth, particularly up at Port Hedland. About 450 BHP workers could go on strike after months and months of stalled negotiations. Now, the unions have been out today, business groups too. Here's the Electrical Trades Union WA Secretary, Adam Woodidge.
11: The companies so far have been stonewalling us and are starting to engage in American Amazon-style tactics by bringing in strike breakers. And it's a shame that they've chosen to go down this path, given that Australia has given this company so much. And they pull or they take resources out of this country at a very good profit margin. We understand that it will cost up to BHP $120 million a day for a 24-hour stoppage at the BHP port, and we do not shy away from that because the only thing that these big businesses understand is when their profit margins are hit. Our members again, have endorsed this action. They're standing by the union and we're standing by them. I understand other unions have had similar responses and others are also in the process of seeking endorsement from their membership to take it to this level of putting to them whether they want to participate in industrial action.
0: Okay, the view of the union, Aaron Morey, the CEO of the Chamber of Minerals and Energy here in WA, had a different take.
2: This is a significantly concerning outcome. Our most important economic asset is being held hostage. The Port Hedland Port is the biggest iron ore export hub in the world. It will cost society millions upon millions of dollars a day. And what we see from the actions of these militant unions is that they're letting down everyone in society, whether they're nurses, whether they're teachers, who are advocating for fairer paying conditions with their state government. What we have here are some industrial militant unions that are simply seeking to sow conflict and are creating a weaker economy for everybody.
0: All right, so Aaron Morey there, militant unions, he says. How do you see it? Has the federal government opened the door here? Is this opportunistic or are workers entitled to call for more given the profits of miners like BHP? 133-882, if you're in the mix of it. We'd particularly love to hear from you. Now, James Mattias is the executive director of HR Nichols. He's written about it today. Hey, James.
3: Hi, Jamie. How are you?
0: Doing all right. This has been building and building. Are we about to see a real flare-up across the board of industrial action?
3: Yeah, absolutely. And we could see that from the figures released this week by the ABS, which shows that days lost to industrial disputes are rising, and they have done for every year under the Albanese government, by no coincidence, because they have empowered the unions through their legislative agenda. And this week, the figures show that for the first time in a very long time, despite a slight spike 1 year out of the ordinary, you have to go back to 2012 to see these same levels of union militancy. We've now breached 200,000 days lost to industrial action, and that number just is on a trajectory to spike even further.
0: So how do those numbers compare to the previous government? I know it's going back a bit, but how do they compare?
3: Yeah. So you're getting on a pathway at the moment where we can start to see equivalencies to the 80s. These March figures, the March figures of 2025, just 1 year ago, showed that 13,900 days were lost to industrial disputes. And this recent March figure is 3.5 times larger at 47,600. Like I just said before, each and every year under this Albanese government, the numbers continue to rise. Now, they might not be at historic highs, but I can tell you now on this trajectory, we're getting there very, very quickly.
0: James, do you feel this is a clear tactic by unions across the country at the moment?
3: Absolutely. And Jamie, it's the age-old story about the Labor Party. Labor wins off the back of union support and money, and then the unions get to run rampant through the economy. And I just want to ask this question to you and to your listeners. We rightly say that it's corruption if a business turns up to a political party with bags stuffed full of cash and says, take the money in donations for you to win, and then if you win, change the legislation so that we could do better business. That's corruption. But when the unions turn up to the Labor Party with bags full of cash, millions of dollars, and then millions in manpower and other side campaigning, Labor wins, and then they change the rules so that the unions can do what they want. That's not corruption. And now we have it essentially like the umpire is barracking for one side. Madeleine King is meant to be from Western Australia. Madeleine King is meant to be the resource minister, but she's just glossing over the fact that the Pilbara accounts for 5% of our GDP, and in your great state, 22% of your state government's revenue. This is a massive issue facing the country from the Pilbara at the moment.
0: How do you, let's focus on the Pilbara for a moment. I know you've been looking more across the board as well, James, about how this has been carried out, not only over the last 6 months, but the last few years. But how do you see this, this ending. So there's a significant stalemate there at the moment, about 450 BHP workers. They could go on strike. The negotiations have stalled. What's the breaking point here?
3: It's been actually accumulating for some time. If you go back historically as well, so the ETU are now part of this as well, and the ETU were some of the first actors only a month ago. And what they were proposing is that electricians throughout their work sites, the members that they represent, should be earning more than the West Australian Premier. The ETU had fewer than 20 members across the Pilbara iron ore operations just 3 years ago, and now under this government they've been emboldened. To your question about where this goes to, well, because it's of such national significance, do we need to start costing ourselves hundreds of millions of dollars a day in lost revenue, and also think about the lost investment as well and confidence in this country before our federal government needs to act? Or should it be that they have the common sense now to start stepping in and making a stand against these militant unions?
0: Where's the line, do you think, James? So there's a couple of texts coming through from people in this line of work, and they're saying, you know, these big miners are making big dollars. You know, us who are on the tools deserve more of a share of that. Yeah. Where do you reckon the line is in terms of that pay scale?
3: Absolutely, Jamie. But, I mean, the simple fact of the matter is that the wages in the Pilbara are 57% higher than the national average. I'm a younger man, and amongst my cohort, it was always said that if you wanted to take a gap year or if you wanted to make a little bit of extra money to set yourself up for life, you go and work in the mines for a few years, and that is still relevant. That has not been taken away. And what I'm not being here is anti-union. What I'm not being here is necessarily anti-labour. But there needs to be some recognition here that the goalposts have changed such that it has emboldened the union to act in a more militant way, and now, as a result of which, they're holding the entire national economy to ransom.
0: Hey, good to speak to you today, James. I'm going to flesh that out. Thank you so much. James Matthias there, he's the executive director of HR Nichols. Is that how you see it too? Is the unions holding these companies to ransom here? 133-882. We'd love to hear from you. On the text, Jamie, I'm a comms tech. The ETU are the most self-centred controlling organisation I've ever seen. They think electricians are a cut above the rest. The ETU treat comms techs as awful. What they learn in 4 years, we learn in 18 months. I really hope BHP hold out on the troublemakers. Thank you for that. Another one here. This is from Brad, who's in High Wycombe. Jamie, these striking bludgers in Port Hedland are a disgrace. No wonder the Prime Minister is in trouble. Thank you, Brad. Pete's in Valdivis. Hey, Pete.
12: Good day, Jamie. I've been in the game a long time. I've been a tradesperson since I was 15. I'm 64 now. I've seen the good days when unions negotiated good pay. And then I've seen when Howard brought in casualisation and plummeted our wages. He put everybody in the Coronado Strip on $47 an hour flat. He said it'd be great for us. And that was in 97. By 2016, at KNR, the flat rate got down to $38. And we had no say because under Morrison, we couldn't strike, we couldn't do anything. We're casualised, power's been taken away, and now it's been put back. We're not asking for much. We just want the same pay as the bloke that's wearing the other shirt. If you're working for BHP, and I'm working at BHP, and I think I'm a better tradesman than a lot of the blokes I've seen at BHP, because I worked in oil and gas, and these blokes are just breaking rocks, and they're not too flash. And we never used to take them in oil and gas, but that's another thing. If I got $38 an hour in 16 that, for a tradesman, and that works out to about what I'd get if I worked at McDonald's full time. And if you look at, if you had two boys now, and they both went to TAFE, and they both become tradesmen, firefighters, so let's say they become firefighters, and one was working for BHP, they'd be getting different pay to the bloke with the other shirt. It's all about fairness. The unions aren't asking much. We just want to have the same pay as what we should be getting. You know, we shouldn't be taking home $60,000 a year working at KNR here in Coronado on the integrity crew like I was when the WorkSafe told them to rebuild the place because it was rusted out through program. We got $60,000 a year. The people that were working on the plant with us, their tradesmen were getting $130,000. And we're doing the same job.
0: The disparity, Pete. Thank you for that. On the text as well, Jamie, BHP might be a big company that's making billions, but it's a public company. All those profits are going to the shareholders and the super funds. Thank you for that. This is we've seen it just bubble away, haven't we, over the last 6 months, and looks like it's hitting a bit of a head here, and particularly in Western Australia with our core industry throughout the mining sector. How do you see it playing out? 133 882. Text as well, 0487 999 882. It's 20 past five.
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0: This from Gary. Jamie, my word on the street. Keep an eye on the team sheets tomorrow in the North Melbourne and West Coast game. Word on the street is there might be a late change for one of the teams. All right, Gary, with a little bit of intel there. Wouldn't mind learning more. I'm going to be there tomorrow. I'm looking forward to it. How good's that? Extra home game, West Coast fans. All right. Will there be a change tomorrow? How are you feeling about that? How are you feeling about that, West Coast supporters? I'm a little nervous. I feel like Freo didn't do us any favours by belting them by 120 points as well. Extra week over here. We'll see how it pans out. Go Eagles. Hopefully that change isn't on the Eagles side. I tell you what, lost a few, haven't we, for this week. If you got a word on the streets, as always, pick up the phone. Give me a call, 133 882.
13: 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Thanks to DFR Commercial, home of the commercial property guru, Miguel De Freitas. 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
7: Kwinana Freeway northbound, Angatil Road to Rolly Road, Mitchell Freeway, Narrows Bridge to Hay Street, Stevenson Avenue to Warwick Road, Ocean Reef Road and Shenton Avenue, Kwinana Freeway southbound, Loftus Street to South Terrace, then Canning Highway, Russell Road to Angatil Road, no delays, Graham Farmer, Northbridge Tunnel, Tonkin Highway southbound, Abernathy Road to Welshpool Road East, northbound from Kewdale Road to Dunreath Drive, Roe Highway southbound, Tonkin Highway to Albany Highway, northbound Nicholson Road and Kalamunda Road. I'm Bruce Welsh from Perth's traffic leader. 6
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0: 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Tomorrow's Metro average unleaded 164, diesel 196.6, and LPG 153.6.
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0: All right, Craig at the plate today. G'day, Craig. Hello, Craig. Craig has dropped off. No good. Bad news for Craig. Good news for you. Jackpot, $100 happening on Monday. All right. Hey, talking about strike action, John has given me a call in Welshpool. Hey, John.
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0: Yeah, I know. It's such a good point, John. 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Plenty out there feeling that.
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15: City traffic, William Street, both directions at St George's Terrace. Barrack Street, both directions at St George's Terrace. And Mounts Bay Road at Point Lewis Rotary. I'm Bruce Welsh on Perth's traffic leader, 6PR.
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0: Yeah, it sure is. Thank you so much. Cindy, our word on the street winner. You're off to the footy. It's Geelong at home to Gold Coast. Have a good one. 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
9: Hamill to Bruin, sharp hands to Manor, equally as sharp hands back awesome. To Bruin, and a beautiful kick to the chest of Scratch O'Neill. On the runway.
10: Bang.
9: Kick is lovely. Have a look at that. Huge goal from Shannon Neal.
11: Back to Humphreys. Swings onto that trusted left boot. What a kick. And is that going to be an arm chop? Surely it is. Oscar Adams clattering into the back of Wiltshire. This will be some shot from here. Runs out to the right. Oh, oh, oh, what a magnificent kick. Top Shannon Neal's, that is the Star 21 goal of the night. He has flushed that from 52 and the Cats go bang bang.
9: Three quarter time at GMHBA Stadium. That was a special goal from Ollie Wiltshire and the Cats are 10-11-71. The Gold Coast Suns 5-9-39 before Joel and Jimmy for Barry Plant Real Estate. Real Estate and safe hands. The safe hands of Jackie Roo. Jack?
12: Well, both teams are still in their huddles at the minute. The Suns have been in a particularly long one with Damien Hardwick getting some final words there. I noticed Chris Scott made his way straight over to his forward line group for a chat with them as he made his way out onto the ground. Spent some time with Jeremy Cameron, who was getting some work done on that left hip once again, and also spent some time with Shannon Neal, who is fine. He had that hit to the back of his neck, but it looks like he was just winded. He's taken some painkillers and he's right to play on. In terms of the Gold Coast, they look pretty good health-wise. Jai Murray might have a bit of a corky. He spent some time getting some work with the physio and then also on the bike in that third term.
9: Thank you, Jackie. Yeah. It'll be hard to run down from here the Cats, Jimmy Bartel and Joel Selwood.
13: Well, you'd think so. The way that the Cats can probably, you know, load up their defence and look after this ground. They know it better than anyone, of course. But

30,276 patrons have seen the Cats give up a two-goal start early. It was 3-1 in favour of the visitors. From that moment, though, Geelong kicked 14-5 and have won by 45 points. They led by 6 points at quarter time, 28 at the half, 32 at three-quarter time, and kicked 5-4 to 3-3 in the last two.

0: So the Cats bank their ninth win of the season and further solidify their credentials to be a top four side in 2026. And the Suns, they now have major problems. They've lost three in a row. They've slipped to 7-6. They host the Hawks next Friday night and then are on the plane to Perth to take on the ladder leading Fremantle Dockers. Goal kickers for the winners. Jeremy Cameron, he could have kicked a hatful tonight, finished with 3 goals, 5. 3 straight to Ollie Wiltshire, a couple to Ollie Dempsey, also 2 to Shannon Neal and Ollie Henry, and singles to Holmes, Atkins and the skipper, Patrick Dangerfield. For the Suns, 3 goals to Ben King, he was their only multiple goal kicker, and singles to Petrarca, Walter, Lombard, Rowell and Zeke Yulin. 15-15, 105 to 8-12-60, the final score on the Tyre Power scoreboard. Some initial observations from Jimmy Bartell and Joel Selwood on Friday night, 3RW5AA6PR40.
1: Yeah, great bounce back from the Cats. A pretty even performance across the ground. Their forwards looked dangerous all night. At different times they could have put a bigger score on the Cats. Their midfield had their running power back, and their back line was as steady as ever with our Tom Stewart. And again, I don't think we learn anything new from the Gold Coast Suns. You know, good players get the footy. They do it on their terms, and they still don't get yet some disappointing efforts from some players in the contest. And that'll be the only thing holding them back. I think they can turn around, but they're still yet to show it.
2: They can turn around at their best, but I just don't know who's going to click them into that gear. Like, no one's standing out to go, this is our time, and it's got to be right now for the Gold Coast Suns. So they're going to have to grow up really quick, this group, because they shouldn't be far off, you know, playing off in those biggest games of the year come September. So a big growing up period for them, I reckon. But for the Cats, they look sharp tonight from the get-go. Really, really strong defensively. I thought that they were well structured, the way that they actually got into formation early and then just kept coming forward to the Gold Coast Suns. Even though they were getting possessions, they pushed them wide all the time and then won the ball back and went pretty direct at them.
0: So just back on the Suns, so is it a system thing, Joel and Jimmy, in terms of have they got enough players that are willing to roll the sleeves up and get their hands dirty? They play pretty football when they're in full flight. They get the overlap running. They charge off half back. They've got a potent attack. But when it gets almost trench warfare,
2: sides know that.
0: Yeah.
2: So it's just like it just feels like it's just too much of the same. So. Yeah, okay, the system breaks down eventually for the Suns, but then they don't have the next gear ready to go in line, and they can't change it within quarters, where the best sides are able to do that. We see Sydney of late, they've been able to do that within games and keep themselves alive, you know, go down last week on a number of, sorry Beaver to bring this up, but into the 20s, 30 points, and then just hang around for long enough, able to squeeze a quick two on. You just don't see that out of this Gold Coast Suns group.
1: Yeah, it's if the individuals aren't going to do it, well, then they've got to change the structure, Fever, because as Joel was saying, they want to play free-flowing, sexy football with all the sizzle, but there's a lack of stake underneath it. And so
0: it's great when it's going their way.
1: Yeah, fantastic. Well done, and sides go, good on you. Like, we'll just wait for you because we'll put enough pressure on you. So he's got to make the decision, Damien Hardwick. And the way you can do that is structurally. That's what you asked, Beaver. Like, do you bring up extra numbers around the contest just to force the game into a bit of a grind, especially the start games? Or do you actually just start putting it on blokes and highlighting? Like, I know I've hammered him, and he's been a very good player, but Joel Jeffrey's effort, that was case in point. Like, the ball's 5 metres out from your goal, and Jeremy Cameron went, well, if you're going to just put in a weak effort like that, he literally picked up the ball, turned around and kicked a little 10-metre lollipop like he was handing it back to the PE teacher.
0: Yeah, it wasn't a good look. The lines are open, the Nick Theodosi open line for Nick Theodosi Prestige Cars, their SUV and EV centre is full of new stock. Everybody should own a Prestige car at least once in a lifetime. 133693. You should know that number by now. 133693. We'll be getting down to the winner's room, celebrating for Tobin Brothers Funerals, celebrating lives with Jackie Reed shortly, but the Cats are still understandably out celebrating with their fans around the fence line here at Cadinia Park.
3: And the other part to it, Joel and Jimmy, is the fact that, you know, there's a few players that are looking maybe to leave, and if you're thinking that they're going to go nowhere, I mean, it makes your decision a little bit more easy, doesn't it? I talk about Ben King and Jed Walter and Humphreys as well.
2: Ballard, maybe.
3: Ballard.
2: So you know, even tonight it felt like that they couldn't find a position for him. He was down back, and that's his preferred position, but on occasions push forward, and I don't think it was a system thing that he was forward. I think that he was actually playing down there at particular times tonight.
1: Yeah, and Humphreys is too good of a player. Well, maybe he's just talent at the moment, but it's like he's playing like he's checked out. Like he's not contributing at all. He's had the 9 touches, which he got a few late, but I saw something pop up his last 7 weeks. He's nearly the 300th ranked player in the competition. He's got more talent than that.
0: 8 goals, 15 for the year in 10 games from Bailey Humphrey.
1: And he kicked 4 in round 1.
0: Correct, against the Cats in opening round. 4-2, so since then, 4 goals, 13. Since the opening round smashing of the Cats at People First Stadium. So we're still waiting for the Cats to leave the arena. We're back down here a number of times over the next month. That Thursday night game in 3 weeks' time against the Lions, a grand final rematch. That'll be a big one in round 17. And then a couple of weeks after that, another Thursday night game down here against, dare I say it, the Saints.
1: But mind you, there's been better sides.
2: Cheer up, Eva.
0: Yeah. Oh, well, they'll be looking for their first win down here in 27 years.
2: Yeah,
0: so
2: there we go.
0: Good things take time, Joel.
2: Yeah, you're right.
1: There's been better sides come down to GMHPA Stadium and get touched up. So Brisbane was the last team to beat them down here 11 games ago. And as you said, that got the Lions and the Saints coming up down here.
0: Yeah, it's 8 days short of a year since Geelong last lost here. Round 15 last year, the Lions by 41 points. That now makes it 10 in a row. The Cats down here, 6 of them this year. Let's get down to Jackie Reed in the winner's rooms for Tobin Brothers Funerals, celebrating lives as they file in.
4: Thanks very much. Yes, they have filed in. Patrick Dangerfield has led this side in. They're just sort of laconically making their way in to sing the song. We have noted in the past, you guys have talked about this, how they're very low-key with their song singing. It doesn't really get out of a sort of 3 out of 10 sort of enthusiasm level, I reckon, but they're just about ready to do this. We're going to be speaking to Mark O'Connor after this team song, and I reckon they're just about ready. Here we go. They're just asking the little girl in the circle to start the song. Here we go. Well, there you have it, a solid 3 out of 10 sort of enthusiasm level there, and I will chase down Mark O'Connor and get back to you guys shortly.
0: Good on you, Jack. Jackie Reed there in the winner's room. Is there anything behind that as to why they are singing it?
2: Is it a 3 out of 10? I mean, maybe.
0: It's a legitimate, the only reason, yeah. I did a lunch with Lloydie today. I don't, yeah. Sure that's why Lloydie then took the night off, but.
5: Is Matthew Lloyd there?
0: Yeah, no, he's not tonight, Doris, but he'll be back very soon. Lloydie told the story, which I'd forgot, in 2000 after they'd lost the prelim in 99, yeah. They decided, and Kevin Bartlett was the one that told them, they did not sing the song after any win year until the grand final.
2: Nothing to it at all.
6: Don't be stupid.
0: But Kev, that's what you said. Lloydie told that story today to 100 people at the East
6: Wrong,
0: football club.
6: Wrong.
0: Thank you, Kevin.
1: Some cashies, Beaver.
0: No, just out of the goodness
2: of
0: heart.
2: Love it. Yeah. Love
0: Can
2: it
0: you
2: again.
0: Give us, while we're waiting for Mark O'Connor, and I want to ask him about another young Irish lad that's heading to Australia soon. What about some key numbers, thanks to Lamaro's Hotel, Melbourne's finest gastro pub, 273 Cecil Street, South Melbourne. Jimmy always recommends the schnitty.
1: It's a good schnitty.
2: It's a great schnitty. and I'll have a look at the game first. But look, the Cats turnover game is always strong, 67 points from that. They backed it up in the stoppage game too. A bit wasteful, obviously, throughout that second half, the Cats, where they managed, you know, in that third quarter especially, 2-8 and then 5-4 in that fourth. They could have really blown this game out. 30 scoring shots to 20. There was a couple out on the fulls too. Patrick Dangerfield a little bit wasteful with those snaps, but we thought the game was going to get out of hand with disposals, especially the way that the Suns were using it early. Well, they got reined right back. And the Cats, not that they lifted their possessions at all that much, but they literally just played the game that should have been played on the night on conditions like this.
6: So that's the team stats. Jimmy, you got some individual numbers there for Lamaros?
1: I can give you some individual numbers. Bruce Lee, 31 touches from Max Holmes with that goal, of course, late where he smashed home from 50. Johnny Noble in game 150. Someone might have had their bold prediction him to have 30 touches. That would be me. Tick for me. Noah Anderson,
2: 32.
1: Yeah, he might have slipped through. They missed two before. 29 touches for Noah Anderson. He was one who was up for the fight all night. He had 11 tackles as well. Bailey Smith, 27. Rioli, 27, you know, just running. Didn't have much. I think he got a lot of the footy, but I don't think it resulted in a lot for the Gold Coast Suns. Danger, 22 and one goal one. Petrarca got a lot late with 21 and a goal, but heaps of possessions. But I like Ollie Dempsey's game too. 20 touches and 2 goals off a wing. Their back line was really solid. The Cats, Humphrey, De Koning, all 17 touches. Those guys, O'Connor, who we'll be talking to shortly, with 16 touches. So well shared across the Cats. And just Jeremy Cameron's night, your highlight of Beaver, could have been a monster. 3-5. The Cats didn't take a lot of marks as a team. For a side that puts over 100 points on the game, only 69 marks. Yeah. That's a pretty low amount. So it just showed once they got the ball back, they were able to just chain and move the ball with ease through the Gold Coast Suns.
6: Good point about the spearheads, just to have a look at the number of scoring shots this year. So Ben King is still leading the Coleman medal, 41 goals, 11 for the season. And Jeremy Cameron now has 37 goals, 28.
2: That's
6: more than a double. What's that? 65 scores to Jeremy Cameron and 51 to Ben King.
2: But and then you take into account the score assist that they get and stuff like that, because Ben plays a lot closer home to the goal line. Doesn't get a lot of those. Jeremy at times comes up the ground and roves around and shares the ball around. But so it's, I mean, when you put the scoring chains into it, I think Jeremy Cameron and Nick Watson from memory are for number one and two in the league.
6: 133-693, 133-693 is the Nick Theodosi Prestige Car open line. Don't forget, double header on 3AW football tomorrow. Our early game should be a good crowd, although the weather forecast isn't great for Melbourne tomorrow. Melbourne and Essendon at the MCG. Can the Demons keep their momentum going after the big King's Birthday Monday clash against Collingwood? And that runs into North Melbourne and the West Coast Eagles from Optus Stadium, a North Melbourne home game. And then on Sunday, the Saints and the Giants at Marvel Stadium, which basically runs up against Australia and Turkey in the World Cup in North America. We will take a break. The Cats appear to have gone into a team meeting, so Jackie Reed hasn't been able to catch up with Mark O'Connor just yet. Bang on 10:30 on a Friday night on the White Glove Mover clock. Geelong tonight by 45 points, 15-15, 105 to Gold Coast, 8-12-60. For Maccas, this is 3AW Football.
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0: getting a free kick. It was pretty telling.
1: What do you think? He said it was frustrating from an umpire's point of view, Joel and Jimmy. I mean, what do you think was frustrating out there? Did you sense anything?
0: They got frustrated in particular with, was it Adams who came back for the spoil just before half time on Jeremy Cameron, the front on.
2: Predominantly got ball, didn't he?
0: Well,
2: but at the end, he did clatter into his chest.
0: Yeah, and his eyes were on the ball the whole 50-50. Entire time. Yeah, so it was a bit stiff, and then a couple didn't go their way, but we'll just try and find the free kick count, because Beaver, as you like to say.
2: And as you like to agree.
0: Yeah. They don't have to be even. It was 24-20 in favour of the Geelong Footballing Club.
2: We might take a break. Time for a few calls on the other side of the break. Before we do go to the break, Matty, what's coming up tonight on Footy Nightline? Proudly brought to you by Tobin Brothers Funerals, celebrating lives.
1: We'll hear, of course, from the both coaches. Very interested to hear what Damien Hardwick has to say. So hear from Dimmer and from Chris Scott. Take your calls. My special guest tonight is a man that Jimmy and Joel would know well, Brendan McCartney, who...
0: Macca.
1: Didn't start his AFL coaching career down here. He actually started with Richmond. What was his first coaching stint? Fire Ocean Grove was a great coach down here locally. And then went with the Geesh, released the Geesh, there for a year, and then, was with Bomber Thompson from the get-go down here at, GMHBA Stadium, was there for the magnificent build all the way through to the glory years with Jimmy and Joel, and then of course went on and coached the Western Bulldogs, and he's now at Port Melbourne.
2: James Hurd?
1: Very interesting things to say about James Hurd, so stay tuned for that. Very, very interesting.
2: Look forward to that. Be listening, driving back up the highway. It is 10:16 on the White Glove Mover clock. The Cats by 45 points over the Suns last night to open the round. It was the Crows by 57 over the Bulldogs. The other side of this, we'll have a little chat about the Australian Football Hall of Fame, the latest inductions earlier in the week, including Joel and Jimmy's great mate and the little master, Gary Ablett Jr. We took a lot of calls last night on Footy Nightline discussing not so much, we're never being disrespectful to anyone who enters the Australian Football Hall of Fame, but there are still so many glaring omissions.
0: Who was the most glaring?
2: Well,
0: what was the most common name?
2: Well, we threw out a lot of names so people didn't have to ring up and mention them again. Matthew Richardson's most common gripe is Big Sav, Severio Rocca, who still sits, I think, 17th all-time for goals kicked, 10-time club-leading goal kicker, 7 for Collingwood, 3 for North Melbourne, Collingwood best and fairest winner. The thing about Severio Rocca's career as well is a lot of it was spent in pretty ordinary sides. Hmm. He only played in 3 losing elimination finals across his career over 250 games. Best of 93, I'm going to say off the top of my head, in 1995. Anyway, more on that. And there's some other, like Gary Buchanan still isn't in the Hall of Fame, which just, just sort of slightly grimaced then, Jimmy. But we'll have a bit of a chat about that. And we also want to hear some more on, it was fantastic to see all the new inductees on Tuesday night. And the great Bill Walker elevated to legend, the 4-time Sandover medalist. West Australian footballing royalty. Take your calls on that subject as well. 133-693 on the Nick Theodosi Prestige Car open line. For Macca's, the FIFA World Cup meal at Macca's is officially underway, and we are just 2 sleeps away from the Socceroos World Cup campaign getting underway against Turkey. This is 3AW Football.
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18: And is that going to be an arm chop? Surely it is. Oscar Adams clattering into the back of Wiltshire. This will be some shot from here. Runs out to the right. Oh, what a magnificent kick. Well, that top Shannon Neils. That is the Star 21 goal of the night.
19: Star 21.
2: Banner night for young Ollie Wiltshire in just his 8th game. He has rammed through 3 goals straight and his last one a set shot in the last quarter from long range is the Star 21 goal of the night. Now I'm turning to the back of the box. There's been a lot of clattering and banging.
20: What's going on
2: and
20: back there?
2: What is going on back there? Do we need to be like the schoolmaster? What is going on back there? Well, Jackie Reed's back in the box, so there's clearly trouble.
0: It's still not late enough for what we were discussing.
2: Okay. Because it is time for the injury report, and we always know. I wonder how many people now rolling their eyes when they hear us announce the injury report, because they now know what's coming.
0: No, we're all fine.
1: You've got Noah Anderson to do one.
0: Yeah, he's the perfect voice for it, Noah Anderson.
2: His voice is, well, unsurprisingly, he's father Dean Anderson, multiple premiership player for the Hawks.
0: Champion.
2: It's like shutting your eyes and just, it could be his father really? Speaking. It's amazing. Spooky. Anyway, Ice Gel, now available in extra strength. Feel it work. I hope Antonio the cat's standing by here. Always read the label and follow the directions for use.
1: Deep heat.
21: Deep heat.
1: Deep heat.
0: Well done.
1: Deep heat. Joel hasn't done one. Joel.
0: Bruce is an incinerator.
2: Mine's a pneumatic drill just going through the first layer of concrete.
0: He's hammering it.
2: Jack, what can you report?
22: That's a lot to follow, isn't it? Jack Henry was the major one for the Cats. It looked like he had ice on his ribs. I'm told it's a hip, but let's check that
0: last
22: out.
0: Last I checked when we did the song, the rib bone's not connected to the
22: head,
0: hip.
22: It's not like shoulders, knees and toes.
1: That's not like the cats.
22: They're insisting it's a hip.
2: Apologies to anyone listening with a physical deformity, but can you please describe that again? So hip and ribs.
22: And ribs. I'm at a loss.
0: He had ice on his ribs, but they're claiming it's a hip.
22: So if it's a hip, it's a hip. But maybe it was a separate incident that became a hip. I'm not a doctor, but I'm reporting that it's either hip or ribs.
2: He's going to need ice gel on his hip and his ribs.
22: He's going to need a whole tube. Sean Manor had his left ankle taped up. Tanner Bruin and Ollie Henry had a lot of work done in their lower back. Max Holmes looked like he had a right hip concern as well. Jeremy Cameron's really sore through his left hip throughout all of the game.
0: So what a hip skin.
22: Lots of hips. Shannon Neal had a hit to the back of his neck and he was okay. And Lawson Humphreys had some maintenance done on that right calf. And for the Suns, I'm told they're completely fine. Jai Murray, you guys loved his game. It looked like he went through a bit of a corky stage, but then got through it. So that's the thorough deep heat injury update. I'm out of breath from the stairs. Sorry, guys.
2: Great work, Jack. And at the end of this credit, Joel's going to give his deep heat.
22: Let's go.
2: Deep heat injury report. Ice gel.
16: It's too late.
2: Now, no, it's not. It's never too late, my friend.
0: He's got a hip.
2: Now available extra strength. Feel it work.
22: Is it ribs?
2: Always read the label and follow the directions for use.
0: Deep heat.
17: Deep heat.
0: Hit record, Samurachi. He's ready to go.
16: Antonio, too bad.
2: Oh, no.
0: Missed that.
16: Rest up, young fella. Nah.
2: 6 minutes will have great work.
22: Oh, he's going to be so flat. Oh, no. Come on, Joel.
16: You know what?
22: Let's go.
16: It goes for too long anyway.
0: Deep heat's
16: very good.
0: He does have a stand.
2: Is this what he was like when he was the captain?
16: Sometimes
2: he's
16: got to
2: make the call.
16: I was calling on teams getting relegated before. I'm taking a strong stance against his deep heat.
0: Have a look over there. Send that sign over there, Bruce.
2: Yeah, I know. He's got his own stand. I'm trying to pick out... His is the gold-plated chair, isn't it?
0: It's that hole enclosed area.
16: My mother's, that one.
0: It's just one chair in that hole enclosed area.
2: It's like Selwood Cathedral. It should be called the Selwood Cathedral.
0: Yeah, I don't mind that.
2: Okay, there you go. Quick word on your great mate, the little master, one of six new inductees, as well as Bill Walker being elevated to legend status on Tuesday night.
0: I'll go first, and I know Joel will have some great words to say as well. I think what gets unnoticed a lot about the little genius, I think everyone thought it was just all natural ability. Clearly he had natural ability, but there was a lot of hard work behind the scenes, his determination, his will. He was proper tough as well. The amount of body contact he come into every single week, and he just went through it. His football IQ was through the roof, and we know what an absolute star of a player is, an absolute legend of the game, but he was just as good a teammate off the field as well, one of the most caring people you'll come across. And Joel will probably echo the same thoughts, just incredibly proud that he is going into the Hall of Fame, and I know we'll enjoy that, and we'll enjoy when he gets elevated to legend status.
16: Yeah, I'll probably just add, Jim, that you touched on the care of the individual. Now, Gary had the ability that he saw the game much clearer than everyone else, but he would dumb things down to try and teach anyone and that was willing to listen to make them better, because he just was that way in kind. So just a beautiful person, still reaches out, still, you know, finds that time to work you into his schedule, and you can tell that football meant a lot to him, but the people that he went on the journey with meant a lot more.
1: The thing with Gary Ablett, and you'll hear Brendan McCartney talk about this as well, that a lot of people probably forget, is the fact that he wasn't like Nick Dacos, Joel and Jimmy, where he just came in and was a superstar from the start. I mean, he's a good player, but he, he's probably a little goal sneak, wasn't he, to start with? And then he became, after a couple of years, the superstar, one of the greatest of all time that we know.
0: I played with him for a couple of years at the Geelong Falcons as well, so I got spoiled even at underage level. And it was almost like he didn't want the focus on him. So he just ran around and set up everyone. And the coaches told him, you know you're allowed kick the footy, Gaz, because he'd run around and have 30, and he'd be like, here, here, here, you take it, and you have a go. And so, as Joel was touching on, he just wanted to bring his teammates into the game, and then, of course, you know, leading teams came in here at Geelong, and we just valued him so much, and, you know, Chris Judd launched himself onto the AFL scene, and we saw the exact same capability, and we go, hey, we want to see it from him. And the good thing he did, it hurt him a little bit, but he went out the very next session and goes, right, well, I'll take it on. And he just launched into the most incredible career. That eight-year run he went on where all Australian, five MVPs, Brownlows, he just took the P155. And I agree with him. 2010, he averaged 30 touches and kicked 44 goals.
2: Yeah.
0: With the pressure of what we're talking about players going through now of will they stay or won't they stay.
2: And there was some nice symmetry. We are just focusing, of course, on the two modern inductees, both the Victorians, and that was with Dustin Fletcher going in. Both Dustin Fletcher and Gary Ablett Jr. had to follow in the footsteps of champion fathers. Now, Ken Fletcher was nowhere near the player that Gary Ablett Sr. was, but he still played 264 games for the Bombers in the top 12 all-time for Essendon, captain for 3 years. He was a tough, resilient footballer, suffered a couple of badly broken legs in his career as well. So there was that nice symmetry, two sons of guns going in after carving out wonderful careers. Of course, Dustin finishing exactly on 400 games.
0: And you think about it, he deserves his place in the Hall of Fame because he pretty much played on every single Hall of Fame forward and legend forward.
2: Good call.
0: You know, did that
2: from when he was a teenager. When he was a schoolboy.
0: Yeah, rocking up with his school bag to football training and playing on each of them week in, week out. Very well deserved. An absolute champ, Dustin Fletcher.
2: Now, I'm not sure why this song's coming up under. Probably because Antonio's on the buttons back in the
0: Good man, Sarach.
2: He'll be in a very good mood. It's coming up to the 11 o'clock news. A big night for the Cats. Disappointing one for the Suns, who've lost their third game in a row. 105-60 the final score. 15-15-8-12. Geelong move to 9-5. That's it from the Cattery for this part of 3LW Footy. Footy Nightline with Matty G after the 11 o'clock news with Brendan McCartney, his special guest. 3LW Football, always brought to you proudly by Maccas.
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20: Good evening, I'm Carolee Katsimbanis. One Nation's Melbourne fundraiser went ahead this evening despite a change in venue with protesters hurling insults standing outside the building. Pauline Hanson has reportedly told attendees that she is willing to work with the coalition if she can't form government on her own in Victoria because Labor is toxic. She says after the party polled 25% in the recent Victorian state by-election, that told her all she needed to know.
23: People are desperate to get change. They want to get rid of Jacinda Allen. They've had enough of it. When you have those gangs on the streets, when you have the crime, machetes, carjacking, break-ins, it's basic crime. Then if you go to the firefighters as well, and then you have the farming sector, and then people are taxed at the hilt with the land tax, they can't cope anymore.
20: The National Rugby League is facing scrutiny after it emerged a top referee continued to officiate matches while facing a significant gambling addiction. A Sydney Morning Herald investigation has found Ashley Klein lost $400,000 betting on horse and greyhound races before signing up to the self-exclusion register in 2023. National Sports editor Neil Breen says the NRL first learned of Klein's problem in 2019.
24: And they decided it was a personal issue because it didn't involve rugby league betting. And so the integrity unit speaks to him in 2019, and he's spoken to again closer to the time that he shut his accounts and he put himself on the gambling register. In those 4 years, wasn't the NRL worried about it?
20: And the NRL says it took steps to ensure that there were no breaches of league rules or policies, and they maintain Klein's gambling did not impact his job as a match official. Australia's domestic violence crisis has deepened, with new figures revealing a 63% increase of women at risk of murder. Chief Executive Annabelle Daniel says latest data from women's community shelters has found more than a dozen women are escaping violence every night.
7: When they come to our shelters, they'll often leave with absolutely nothing. They might have come to us from a police station where they've been there with their kids after she's been assaulted or somebody's been threatened. They might come from the local hospital and it's not safe for them to go home.
20: Singing superstar billionaire Taylor Swift has made history by becoming the youngest woman to be inducted into the Songwriters Hall of Fame. The 36-year-old gave an emotional 21-minute speech at the New York ceremony in which she tearfully thanked her family, who uprooted from Pennsylvania to Nashville when she was 14 to allow her to hone her craft. Checking finance, one Australian dollar trading at 70 US cents.
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20: The Dolphins' record-winning NRL streak has continued in round 15, Andrew Lucas reports.
9: The Dolphins have won six games in a row for the first time in their history, belting the Roosters 48-10 at Suncorp Stadium. 12 players missed the match due to origin duty, but the Dolphins were a class above in front of over 20,000 fans. The home side led 36-0 before the Roosters finally got on the board 60 minutes into the contest. It finished 8-2 as the Dolphins moved into the top four. Andrew Lucas, Sydney.
20: And in the World Rugby playoffs, a win for the Chiefs over the Crusaders, 49-12. In the AFL, Geelong proved too good for the Gold Coast Suns this evening in round 14, making it the Suns' third loss in a row.
10: But the Cats finished with a 45-point win, 15-15-105 to the Suns, 8-12-60.
20: Round 14 continues tomorrow with three games. There were wins at the FIFA World Cup for Mexico and South Korea. The Socceroos play their opening game against Turkey on Sunday. And that's the latest news and sport.
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20: We're dropping down to a chilly 4 degrees in Perth overnight before tomorrow, Saturday, becoming cloudy with a top of 18 degrees. Sunday, showers increasing 19. Monday, a shower or two 16. Tuesday, partly cloudy, 15 degrees. Wednesday, partly cloudy, 16. Thursday, partly cloudy, 17. And Friday, partly cloudy and 18 degrees. I'm Carolee Katsimbanis and you're listening to Perth 6PR.
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1: Yes, hello everybody. Welcome along to Footy Nightline. All with thanks to Tobin Brothers Funerals, celebrating lives after the Cats defeated the Gold Coast Suns by 45 points here at GMHBA Stadium. Final scores 15-15-105, the Suns 8-12-60. They were never really in the game, the Suns. They were pretty sharp, Geelong, from the get-go. Maybe early in the game, the Suns looked okay. But Geelong were in command for most of the night. A crowd of 30,276 in the house. So Geelong, if we look at the ladder, moved to third on the AFL ladder on 36 points behind Fremantle and Sydney. And the Gold Coast Suns dropped back to eighth, which begs the question, where are the Suns at the moment? They're going through a bit of a funk. During the mid part of the season, they had a good start to the year. They actually belted Geelong in the first game up there at home at People's First Stadium. But, they're not looking too crash hot at the moment. They are just chock full of talent. If you have a look at their list, I mean, they've got some talent to burn there, but, for whatever reason, I mean, I know it's hard to come down here and beat Geelong. Any team would find that a challenge, but, they lost last week to the Brisbane Lions. Brisbane Lions really did do a number of them in the end. And then they were beaten by North Melbourne, of course, very late, with a Zerha goal. So, yeah, love to, if you want to join the conversation, 133-693 on where the Gold Coast Suns are at. And the Cats, well, they've had a couple of narrow losses in recent weeks. A 1-point loss last week to the Adelaide Crows, and then they were beaten, I think it was 4 points was the margin against Carlton a couple of weeks ago. So, where are Geelong at? Are Geelong at that top echelon? Joel Selwood and Jimmy Bartel doesn't quite think that they're with Fremantle and Sydney, but if you have a look at their game, I think their game's in good order, and this is just a couple of the numbers. This is heading into the game, so these numbers would have changed, but coming into the match, the Cats were third for offense, they were second for defense, they were fourth for ball movement, which is very important in today's modern game, and they were third for defending ball movement. So in terms of the Cats game, they are in really, really good shape. So love to hear from Cats fans as well. 133-693 is the phone number. Hopefully, with a bit of luck, we'll hear from Chris Scott, the coach of the Cats. Damien Hardwick, the Gold Coast coach, we'll hear from him in a moment. And my special guest tonight, the Friday night chat, is Brendan McCartney. Now, Brendan McCartney has been around for a long time. He started down here in Geelong coaching local footy, and then moved to Richmond. He was with Jeff Geeshan for a year as an assistant. Actually, the assistants at Richmond at that time were Jeff Geeshan and Ross Lyon. So moved to Richmond for a year and then started with Bomber Thompson when Bomber came here as senior coach around the, I think, 1999, 2000, around that time. And he was with Bomber for a decade and was here for the glory years. So Brendan McCartney, of course, went on to coach the Western Bulldogs and is currently coaching Port Melbourne in the VFL. So we'll hear from Macca a little bit later on in the program. Now, to Damien Hardwick. Now, I'm just going to give you the first little, the way he starts this media conference, because it's quite funny. Now, to give you a bit of background, we've had some sewer issues in the grandstand that I am sitting in, and the whole grandstand has been affected, and therefore the toilets haven't been working. This has happened for most of the night, from what I understand, and that, has resulted in some foul-smelling, change rooms and media rooms where Damien Hardwick is doing his press conference. So this is Damien Hardwick when he first sat down to talk to the media. Let's take a listen.
12: Sounds like a toilet in here.
13: Yeah,
0: Which one of these orders?
1: So, there he is, Damien Hardwick. So apparently, this happened in the AFL Grand Final, I think, with a drawn Grand Final where they had some sewer issues many, many years ago. The drawn Grand Final, Collingwood and St Kilda. But that is the background to that. Now, Damien Hardwick, let's have a good, serious listen now to the Gold Coast coach because, they're not in great shape at the moment, the Gold Coast Suns. 8-12-60, Geelong 15-15-105. And let's have a listen to the Gold Coast Suns coach, Damien Hardwick.
12: David, 12 points late in the first quarter. Where do you think it went wrong after that?
13: Sorry, I missed the first part.
12: You're up by 12 points late in the first quarter and then...
13: Oh, listen, I thought we had ample opportunities. I thought we just didn't take them inside 50. I thought we kicked relatively poor at goal, missed opportunities of connection inside 50, and I thought they kicked some unbelievable goals. I know the scoreboard probably set its stages up until three-quarter time. It was 30 points. The game felt a lot closer than that from my point of view. I just thought they executed better inside 50 and took their chances.
12: What do you think of the midfield battle?
13: Oh, I thought it was pretty even. It's hard when you're in the game. You sort of just, you don't look at it from that perspective. I thought we had chances to get the ball clear out of the middle of the ground and just probably failed to take our chances as well as we could. And, you know, it was one of those ones I'll have a better look on the tape.
12: It felt like they were getting as soon as he had set a clearance at various times to get a bit of territory done.
13: Yeah, they were. Then we were as well. I think it ended up relatively even. I don't know what the centre bounce scores were. I'm not too sure. Probably early in the game, I thought they had the ascendancy. I think we had first possession. We just got our bundle off the ball. So, end of the day, it's an area that we're still going to get better at.
14: Was there an extra emphasis on uncontested possession tonight? I think the club ended up recording a second highest differential for uncontested possession in the opening half. You had a lot of the ball uncontested.
13: Yeah, end of the day, Geelong defends skinny, so you got to go around them sort of thing. You got to go inside to go outside. I thought the template and the blueprint was pretty solid. I thought we had ample opportunities to hit a winning score or hit scoreboard damage in the first three quarters. Just couldn't connect inside 50. Once again, I think we transitioned in the mid-20s at this ground, which is pretty tough to do, and I thought we did a reasonable job with that. So there's a way to play them. They show you the way to play. You know, obviously they play the game here the whole time, and it's how they play from the back half as well.
15: It felt like that flow was lacking a bit, but was that due to Geelong's defensive structure and the shape of the ground?
13: What flow?
15: Your ball movement flow down
13: the pitch. No, our flow was good. Their flow was solid. End of the day, the transition numbers went at 20-odd%, 40-odd% from centre back. So the offensive part of the game wasn't the biggest issue. The connection inside 50 was challenging at times.
1: There we go. We'll leave Damien Hardwick there. Your connection. So he was reasonably upbeat, Damien Hardwick. He just thought that Geelong executed better and they took their chances, kick some unbelievable goals, the Cats. That goal of the day from Ollie Wiltshire. Tell you what, that kid has arrived. I like him. So, he has kicked 3 goals tonight. This is game 8 for Ollie. And you look at Geelong's team and there's a couple of players there. Brad Close, would be a little bit worried about his spot, I reckon. And then you've got Grime Myers as well, who's being managed this week. He's an important player. He's got that tear of the ACL that he's playing through at the moment, or partial tear. They're the two, but I think Brad Close would be the one that if he was to take someone's spot, with the 3 goals tonight, it was a great performance after a really, I think, really good performance last week against the Adelaide Crows. All right, we're going to take a break. We'll hear from the Cats coach after this, Chris Scott. Don't forget Brendan McCartney, my special guest later on in the hour. This is Footy Night, Lionel, with thanks to Tobin Brothers Funerals.
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1: Welcome back to Footy Nightline. All thanks to Tobin Brothers Funeral celebrating lives. Great to have the Tobin Brothers support after the Cats defeated the Gold Coast Suns 15-15-105. The Suns 8-12-60. So the Cats, a couple of weeks of some narrow losses, a loss to Carlton by 4 points, a loss to the Adelaide Crows last week by a point, and then they get the job done tonight by 45. Let's have a listen to their coach, Chris Scott, just sitting down having a chat to the media.
22: What pleased you the most about the performance tonight?
23: We thought that the game was pretty hot early and they didn't completely jump us, but I think they got a couple of goals ahead and looked pretty sharp. And like I said pre-game, I think I got a few questions, whether these were the questions or whether it was that was the way I interpreted it. But it was, we weren't thinking about how we could exploit them. We just didn't see that many holes in the way they played to be thinking that we could go after certain things. It was more about mitigating the damage that they're capable of. And so I think that's sort of the most pleasing thing, that while some of their good players still did good things, I didn't think they all got away from us too much at one time. And obviously that's much more than just the individual matchups. It's a reflection of the way the whole team played. So, again, while still, to our eye, they still looked dangerous at times, it didn't look like it looked like round zero, put it that way, where they just found ways to score that surprised us.
22: Did they set the tone in the midfield with some of your matchups there and getting territory?
23: Yeah, I mean, again, when you think about their team, it's not hard to have a high level of respect for the talent they have in there. And obviously the challenge is to think about how reactive you can or you should be to them at the risk of taking away your own proactivity. And that's one of the reasons we're so positive about Oisin Mullen in particular and his evolution as a player. He's long stopped being a completely negative player, if he ever was. He's got some threats the other way with his sort of offensive ability, and even the stoppages. We thought our two young ruckmen were super tonight. Like Mitch Edwards coming back in was really solid, and De Conning built on, you know, his really good performance from last week as well. So when you have that kind of performance from your big guys, it certainly helps the guys at ground level be a little bit more proactive, you know, which is a risk against star midfielders.
15: You had a few options to go to when it came to which player Marlon was going to light up on. Why did you settle on Petrarca?
23: Oh, I can't tell you that, Sarah. Except the fact that, well, I mean, we try not to get too influenced by the last time we played a team, but sometimes a guy just kills you anything. With some of the things he was allowed to do shouldn't have happened. And sometimes if you're trying to stop him, that's all you can ask, but he just got too many looks without any opposition at all, and that was a bit frustrating for us. So that sort of maybe influenced our decision making a little bit, but look, if we had gone other ways, then it's very unlikely that I'd be sitting here saying it's a mistake, because you know that's the challenge they present. You sort of choose one and the other gets away from you, and there's a bit of a cascading effect there. But then I'd sort of go back to our ruckman. It's incredibly difficult when you've got gun opposition midfielders who can be completely proactive because they know their guy's going to get their hand to the ball, and that wasn't the case at all tonight, we thought. I mean, sometimes they got their hand to the ball, but it just wasn't, there wasn't a certainty. They had to be a little careful at ground level about our guys as well.
1: All right, we'll leave Chris Scott there. So very positive about his young rucks there. Mitch Edwards was very good tonight. The Carney played, when he played in there, was good as well. And big rap for Oisin Mullen, who, I agree, is more than just a tagger. He's an offensive threat. He's got great speed, and he's developing beautifully as a player. I think they're all clear on the injury front, pretty much. I'll tell you who does look very sore, and that is Jeremy Cameron, just to my eye. And Joel Selwood said the same thing in our call. Now, they've travelled to Perth next week. They've got the bye after next week. I just wonder whether or not, I know he's a very important player for them, but it's going to be a tough task to go over there and beat Fremantle. I wonder whether it could be worth just giving him a rest next week and giving him a full 2 weeks off, Jeremy Cameron. He really does look like he's struggling out there, and give him a good 2 weeks off and then launch for the second half of the season. We will see, but he looks like a sore boy, does Jeremy Cameron. He finished tonight, what did he have? He finished, he got 3 goals, 5, Jezza. So, yeah, 3 goals, 5 for the champ, even though he was, he was struggling a little bit. Wiltshire with 3 goals, Ollie Henry, kick 2, and Ollie Dempsey kicked 2 as well, as did Shannon Neal. All right, we're going to get to a break in just a moment, and we're going to have my Friday night chat. And I love having a chat, and it's a man who's had a fantastic football journey, still going. He's the current coach of Port Melbourne in the VFL. He spent a lot of time down here at GMHBA Stadium. His name is Brendan McCartney. Coach the Bulldogs, of course, and we'll have a chat to him next on Footy Nightline.
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1: Welcome back to Footy Nightline. Time for our Friday night chat. And tonight, a man has had an incredible coaching career. He was involved in one of the clubs that just played, the Geelong Football Club. We'll talk about that. He's been at Richmond for a short time. Of course, senior coach of the Western Bulldogs, Melbourne now, doing great things at Port Melbourne in the VFL. His name is Brendan McCartney. Macca, thank you very much for having a chat.
30: Good on you, Matt. Thank you.
1: Good to have you. Now, I want to start with your playing career, if I can, Macca. It was a fleeting playing career from what I can read here, but you did play, and you played in the Geelong Football League, but it wasn't for very long. What happened?
30: I was like a lot of kids. You were sort of on the edge of under-19 footy and rep footy, and you're in and out a little bit. It was funny back then, like trying to make better level footy. I don't think it was as open as it is now, to be honest. It was sort of harder to get in, and certain doors opened and certain doors didn't. But in the end, I probably wasn't good enough. But I did play a lot of good footy in the Geelong Footy League, which was still is a really strong competition. And then I got sort of riddled with osteitis pubis back then. They didn't know how to fix it. Mm. So it sort of probably meant an early finish, and then I did go back and play 3 or 4 years later when I started coaching at my old club. But I sort of ran pretty successfully, to be honest, when I finished playing, because I didn't have to run in a – I could run a straight line, whereas footy, the one thing that osteitis pubis, and they now know, it doesn't like change of direction and kicking footies, especially wet footies, wet muddy footies that we had to deal with back then. And so whenever I'd get into the middle of a season or quarter of the season, I sort of wouldn't be able to run anymore. So, but I could run in a straight line. So if that makes sense, it was a different sort of load on the body. But it's all part of it. Running taught me a lot about discipline, taught me a lot about hard work. You know, you think you're working hard as a footballer, but if you want to be a good athlete or a good runner, well, it's another level. So lots of lessons out of there, and it stood me in good stead, to be honest.
1: And post-playing, was it always coaching? Did you have an eye on it even when you were playing?
30: Yes and no. Probably always had an eye to how the game was played. My dad taught me a lot about footy. He was a legendary country footballer up in the Mallee, and I'd often sort of watch footy with him, and he'd sort of question why someone had run to a certain area, and he had a great knack to teach people, no, don't you're not going to get that ball. That ball's going to go to there, and this is what's going to happen. So where's the next one going to go? So he could read the play, and you know, that's something I think I've always been able to help footballers with along their journey, but sort of fell into coaching, to be honest. They needed someone to coach the reserves, so that was me. I was looking after some school groups, you know, and having some fun with that, and then it just sort of went from there. And, you know, when you tackle a job, and coaching's a responsibility, and I suppose when I got my first senior coaching job at a little place called Ocean Grove, the responsibility you learn really quickly is to the whole club. You're sort of responsible for how the club looks, you're responsible for how they play, the behaviours that people see when they come to watch you play, and you also got this reliance that young people have on you. They want to be developed, they want to be taught, they want to be given a fair go, and they want to win games of footy. So that's sort of how it morphed and grew.
1: And you did really well at Ocean Grove, winning flags, consecutive flags between 1994 and 1997. And then you start at Richmond in 98. So how do you make that leap? Who reached out to you to go to Richmond?
30: I was very lucky. I went to an interview. Jeff Geeshan was the contact. Mick Turner, great man. One brilliant, loved him. He got me doing some work in local coaching courses, and I had no idea what I was talking about, Matty. I really didn't. When I think back now, I thought I was pretty sharp, but when I think back now, what rubbish was coming out of my mouth. But I thought if I've got to teach a bit of structure, I'd reach out to Jeff Geeshan, and he was good enough to spend an hour with me at Geelong one day, and that sort of created the start of the relationship. And he said, look, just stay in touch. So I must have made enough sense that day, and had an interview for the role, and I just thought, oh, well, it's nice to be thought of that I'll get an interview. And one of the interviewers actually asked me a question, and then halfway through the answer, looked out the window and yawned. So I thought I was in a bit of trouble, mate, to be honest. And then I nearly fell over when I got the job. I really did that. And then I think I look back now, in the first 2 months, I was probably waiting for someone to tap me on the shoulder and tell me the dream was over. You know, mate, it's all a bit of a gag. You know, we've had a look at you, and you're not much good, so we're going to let you go. So, but it sort of grew from there, and I learned a lot off Geesh. You know, I was lucky enough to work with Ross Lyon at the same time there. You know, Ross was really strong and clear about the game. I was a bit more, coming from country footy, a bit more laissez-faire, you know, that there wasn't a lot of game style, but when I think back now, what I was able to do back then, which is a long time ago, now is identify what good behaviours look like in a player. And I think that link to my dad and, you know, playing and then my early coaching is, you know, there's certain things that make good footballers, and they're not all talent-based. And then have an eye towards, you know, how do you link all these people together, and how does this player complement that player, and do they have attributes that'll help them stand up in high pressure moments? And I think that's a real art to coaching.
1: So you're there for a couple of years, and then you start at Geelong. So you're back home with Bomber Thompson. So did you start when Bomber started the same time?
30: Yeah, Bomber took me with him. Yeah, it was good. It was a chance meeting. We played. He was coaching North Melbourne Reserves when it was the AFL Reserves back then. Game at Punt Road, and back then, if you had injuries, they'd fill you up with under 18 kids. So that was the TAC Cup back then. So I think we beat them by a point, but he had about 12 or 13 under 18 kids playing that day, and I ran into him in the car park because that was when the twos were on, and then he gave the road to the MCG to the main game, and we both had a role in the coach's box. And I said to him, I'd never met him, I introduced myself and said that, you know, his boys were really good and they should have won the game. You know, we probably won only because we had a bit more AFL-listed talent out there. And we had a chat for about 5 minutes, walked over to the ground, and that was it. And then he reached out when he went to Geelong, and we had a quick chat, and we started to work together. It was the start of just a great relationship and great friendship.
1: Tell me about Mark Thompson, the Mark Thompson you know.
30: Brilliant football person. He's still the best boss I've ever had or manager. He taught us our jobs or outlined our jobs, so he's really clear with his expectations. which is so important for a leader. And they didn't waver or deviate. You know, he also had a unique ability to work out what a player was probably capable of if he got the right support, right opportunity, right coaching, what he could aspire to be and what he could become. And coupled with that, he had incredibly high standards linked to those expectations, but he gave you autonomy to do your job, and the autonomy gave you confidence. So he was clear with what he expected, what he wanted, what he required, gave you the opportunity to do it. And if it didn't quite work, he was incredibly supportive, and that is just a great style of management, you know. And he, coupled with that, phenomenal ability to break the game down and teach it. And I still remember all those young players, you know, who Joel Corey, James Kelly, Corey Enright, they're all coaching Stephen King. They're all in the room. They're all coaching at the top level and doing great work in their respective clubs. And he would pull up bits of play on his projector screen and break it down, okay, for

0: stay in play on attack, in the contest, and on defence. And it was all based around look at the ball, look at the numbers, read the cues. Are we going to win it? Is it going to stay in dispute? Are they going to win it? Make a decision and play from there. And as that group grew together, that is why they just looked like they had 35 players on the ground some days. When they became their best, they were in sync with their decision making. And what he then did was make it clear and develop the fundamentals that people needed in their position so that they could win one-on-ones. And when you can win one-on-ones, and I'm watching Fremantle at the moment, their mids play one-on-one, their forwards don't spend all day trying to get away from their opponents, and their backs play back shoulder. They've got a one-on-one game. And when you do a player one-on-one game, decision-making's a lot easier. And when you do manage to create a turnover, you invariably get more numbers where the footy is. And then you can start your offense from there. And in the end, that was Bombers methodology, and it was so simple it was frightening.
1: Yep. I could ask you about a lot of players, but I will ask you about one given the newsworthy this week of Gary Ablett being inducted into the AFL Hall of Fame. One thing about Gary he wasn't like Nick Dacos, who came in and was a star from day dot. He did build into it. So, and you were there and you watched it, you had a front row seat. So what was the evolution like for Gary Ablett becoming, you know, a good kind of goal sneak small forward into one of the best player midfields we've ever seen?
0: It's an interesting question, Matty, that the game was different back then. So Gazza probably didn't quite have the body strength, and I think he probably didn't have the confidence either in himself to go into the midfield. And Bomber always looked after Gary. He was never in a hurry with him. He let him find his feet. He let him grow as a human. He let him grow into himself and feel confident about being on an AFL ground. And I heard him talk the other night at the Hall of Fame about his own growth and how it took time and for him to feel comfortable, and just didn't feel like he belonged out there initially, believe it or not. And so it was a different game, and 12 or 13 disposals back there as a small forward is probably akin to a youngster coming in now and getting 20, yeah, 23, because high forwards are now sort of roaming all over the ground now as part of team systems. Whereas back when Gary started, it was, if you were a forward, you were a forward. If you're a mid, you're a mid. If you're a back, you're a back. You sort of played in your section of the ground and did your best. But he did things early on. And I've always said it's about young players. You know, young players come into the game and they show you a little window of what they can do.
1: Yep.
0: And then for some reason it closes. Either they're playing on someone who's bigger and stronger, or the game goes against their team, or they get knocked over a couple of times, they lose a bit of puff, they lose a bit of confidence. And then you see little snippets. So Gary kept showing these snippets, and then they became more common, more common, more common. And then in 2007, he craved more midfield time. But we didn't make it easy for him. We didn't really put him in there until around 5 or 6, and I was coaching the midfield at the time, and probably what had got us into trouble were all these precocious young players that had so much ability ready to all come out at the same time, because that's how we'd set the club up. We'd gone to the draft for 5 or 6 years and brought in good kids. We'd really pushed them hard in the gym. We'd done a lot of work on their games, and they were becoming tough kids, and they were all ready to emerge at the same time, but they all wanted the ball at the same time. So it caused some stress. You know, we'd become a team in 2006 that probably were a bit about individual glory and individual needs rather than collective. So when Gary ventured into the midfield in 2007, he had to play by the same rules as everyone else, and that was the best thing for him. And what happened really quickly was when the players saw that Gary was happy to play his role in the midfield and defend like everyone else, they blocked for him, they looked after him, they went out of their way to give the tagger a hard time, and then it just became this unstoppable force. So that 12 months later, Gary was just racking up incredible amounts of possessions, but still playing a great role inside the team. And the team came to accept him and love him and appreciate his special gifts. And he then, I think, came to appreciate the work that his teammates were doing for him. So it was a great relationship.
1: What a great insight. I've got Brendan McCartney with me. We'll take a break. Got more with Macca after this.
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14: Welcome back to Footy Nightline. Brendan McCartney, my special guest tonight. This is a fantastic chat, and we could chat about there's so much to cover. You had a brief stint at Essendon, and then I want to just talk about your senior coaching career at the Western Bulldogs. So you start there in 2012. You were there until 2014. I suppose you think about it a lot. What, when you reflect on your time as senior coach, not many people get to be a senior coach of an AFL club. What do you think?
15: I did a lot right and probably did a lot wrong in the last 3 months. I think the first couple of years in the job, my strengths were there, teaching young people the game, bringing them together as a group. Then I think the last little bit, when I look back, and I often think about it, I don't spend too much time thinking about it, I think I lost some patience, lost a bit of tolerance, probably pushed harder than I needed to. But I think what we were able to do as a group, not just me, was bringing a lot of young people that learnt the game. They were tough, they were strong, super competitive. They had to be because as we were building that group, you know, the Dogs had come off a really good era of a lot of experienced players under Rodney Eade, and they were hard to replace, and we couldn't replace them. A, we didn't have the money in the club to ensure buy into free agency and players on the marketplace, and that was when the Gold Coast and the Giants came in and our first draft, Matty, they had 10 of the first 15 picks. So, and some of those boys are still playing at the club now. You know, they've been long-time members and another couple are in the AFL. So it wasn't easy, but we managed to get it done with late picks, rookie picks, people out of our VFL program. We set up the VFL program, and they've since won 3 VFL flags. And I've heard Bevo talk about he believes his club's at strongest when the VFL team's at its strongest. And so we got that going. We introduced Stephen King to the coaching group, Ash Hansen, Joel Corey. They're all doing great things in the competition still. Matty Innes became our fitness guy. He's now at Essendon. So we Chris Maple, who ended up becoming general manager of footy. So we found some incredible people there and grew a club that had tried to win it a certain way with a game style that maybe I don't think was sustainable in finals. And then turn it around to a game style that history will show is sustainable in finals, you know, an outnumber game, a high-pressure game, a fight-to-the-death game, and not rely on tricks or ball movement. You know, that always comes after, and I've always believed that in coaching. And that's, you know, and I think it did set the club up, but it might have hurt me in the end, just an unwavering adherence to teaching the contest and team defence. And let the ball movement take care of it off the back of that. So, yeah, probably that's it in a nutshell, mate, I think.
14: And when you talked about those last 3 months, I mean, you're a relationships coach. Is that what happened? Do you think just a few relationships broke down?
15: With some of them, yeah. When I think back, I was probably too direct in a way. And it's always been a strength and a curse, my directness. But I still coach that way. But, you know, the Port boys, I've been really strong with them this year at times, and there's a good level of respect between us. And it's probably not happening enough with young people. I think as long as there's a solution strapped to it, it's not personal, and it's all around behaviours that are linked to the team and helping your teammates be the best version of them, I think it's a safe space. But something happened there. I think couple of the older boys perhaps wanted it a different way, and anyway, that's history, isn't it?
14: It is. I want to talk about Port Melbourne. You're doing a great job there at the moment at the Port Melbourne Football Club. What is the difference? I mean, that's that next level down. You don't obviously get as much time with players as you do at an AFL club, but give us a bit of the difference of coaching at VFL level as opposed to the AFL.
15: It's challenging, but it's sort of unbelievably rewarding. As a coach, you can manage your time a bit more. You're not locked into a 7 o'clock Monday morning meeting where you got to turn up after a Sunday game with all your vision done, your meeting stuff ready, and be on point with some incredible minds in the room. You can't work at AFL level. You have to be ready every minute of the day, and that can wear you out after a while and wear you down. This level, they've a myriad of people in it. You've got Ben Hobbs, who's just coming off an AFL list and helping him realign to life after AFL footy, see the good in footy, find his love for the game again, and then try and have another crack at it, which I know he will. He'll get another go at it. He's too good to be out of the system. Kane Baldwin's the same. And then you've got young kids from the bush who this might be them, you know, 10 VFL games, you know, in 50 years, they might look back with their grandkids and say, I played 10 games at Port Melbourne and I'm so proud of what I was able to do. And then you've got some young people that are good players at this level who are ready maybe to become 100-game VFL players and get to the next level, you know, and that might be them, and they end up being great Port Melbourne people.
14: Hey, Macca, before we let you go, James Heard is assisting you at Port Melbourne at the moment, and obviously he's in the mix for the Essendon job, and the criticism is he hasn't been at the coalface at AFL football for several years. What do you say to that, to people that have that criticism as, you know, that they've got to have someone to come in who comes from an AFL club, has been an assistant at an AFL club? What do you say to that?
15: Well, everyone talks about strategy and the modern game. I've been at Collingwood, you know, up until 18 months ago, and strategy is important, but it's so overrated by people outside the inner sanctum. It's important, don't get me wrong, but it is highly overrated. Most important things are still around fundamentals. Hurdy's a fundamentals coach. He can teach fundamentals, how to kick, how to mark, where to run, how to pick up ground balls. He's a super talented football person. He gets the game. But even more important than that, he knows what a good player looks like. He's been around enough of them to know. And sitting above all that, he's just a really good people person. He's humble. Mm. He's reliant. He's consistent. He's a hard worker. He's the right person for the Bombers. And I'm not saying this lightly because he's a mate of mine. This is a unique set of circumstances. It's not right for every club to bring back a favourite son. But he'll be good enough coach-wise. He'll be good enough coach-wise. And he's regularly in front of the projector with our players, teaching them how to manage the nets, how to deal with moments, how to set the ground up, where we can take the ball. And he's just consistently interacting with our players. And to answer your question also, a couple of minutes ago, is you only get a certain amount of time with them. So your five sentences have to hit. Mm. They've got to be clear. They've got to be logical. There needs to be a solution for the player. And then you do the work with them on the track because you don't have all that time in front of a TV screen. And to be honest, I think it's not a bad thing. I think there's too many AFL players watching, 2 hours of vision of themselves a week instead of the one or two things that they need to take their game to the next level and then get out on the floor and work on it, or on the training track and work on it. But he's good enough. I've been around enough coaches to know he could pick that club up and change it straight away with the right people around him. He would pick them up and make an impact straight away. He's a brilliant football person.
14: Macca, we've left a lot on that we haven't talked about. Your career has been incredible. I really appreciate you making some time for us tonight to have a chat. Thank you very much for talking to us.
15: Anytime, Matty. You're a good man, mate. You have been for a long time. Great. Good football person.
14: Thank you, Macca. I really appreciate those words. Brendan McCartney joining me on Footy Nightline, a break, and we'll come back and wrap the show up next.
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14: Welcome back to Footy Nightline as we wrap things up here from GMHBA Stadium. Big thank you to Brendan McCartney. What a fascinating footy story he is and still continues to be at Port Melbourne. What a journey he has had. Don't forget, the footy is back tomorrow. We got a double header. All the action starts from midday with Bruce Eva, Caroline Wilson and Lee Matthews. A big game from the MCG. It's Melbourne versus Essendon, followed by North Melbourne and the West Coast Eagles. But here at GMHBA Stadium, it was a big win to the Cats. 45 points the final score, 15-15-105. The Gold Coast Suns, 8-12-60. As we say, farewell from Geelong.
6: Got something to say? Call 6PR 133-882. PR News.
7: Hello, I'm Carolee Katzenbarnes. One Nation MP Barnaby Joyce says it's a shame the party's Melbourne fundraiser had to be moved at the last minute on Friday evening. One Nation is riding high in the polls as the most popular political party in Australia, raising nearly $3 million in a 48-hour fundraising drive that's crashed its website. One Nation's founder and leader Pauline Hanson says it was not because of any security threats or protesters, but because more and more people wanted to attend the event. Mr. Joyce says last time he checked, Australia was a democracy and free speech is allowed, but that doesn't seem to be the case for parties such as One Nation.
8: It's a shame, isn't it? I mean, I thought we've arrived at Melbourne, not Pyongyang. You know, this is political debate. People are allowed to have it. We're a free nation, and, you know, you see that lady's allowed to scream craziness, but don't threaten people because that's not Australia.
7: NRL referee Ashley Klein has acknowledged a difficult period in his life which saw him lose $400,000 to gambling before he signed on to BetStop in 2023. SMH The Age reports the NRL was aware of the problem for several years but allowed Klein to officiate matches. The NRL says Klein never breached any league rules or policies and says his job as a referee was never impacted. A 28-year-old man from Campbelltown, southwest of Sydney, has been charged with downloading more than 250 images depicting child abuse material. Federal police learned in April a cloud storage device had suspended a user's account due to the suspected presence of abuse material. A 14-year-old Melbourne girl at the centre of an alleged anti-Semitic rampage has been granted bail after another run-in with police. The girl, who is also accused of deliberately trying to mow down a cyclist, had 109 charges dropped because of her age. She's facing six new charges, including aggravated burglary, theft of a motor vehicle, unlicensed driving relating to offences in the Melbourne southeastern suburbs of Berwick and Officer last month. A clinical trial at a Perth university is offering fresh hope for millions of migraine sufferers. The Curtin University-led trial is investigating whether migraines may be linked with blood flow to the brain. The research is exploring whether targeted nutritional supplements to support neurovascular health can help prevent attacks before they happen. Professor John Mamo says it could lead to chronic sufferers not having to manage with pharmaceutical drugs.
24: There's been very few studies globally that have adopted this approach. So we believe we've got potentially an intervention which would be safe, well-tolerated, an over-the-counter product that could be picked up from the pharmacy and could lead to sustained long-term migraine pain reduction.
7: The US president hopes a deal can be finalized quickly after cancelling further strikes on Iran. Donald Trump claims the regime in Tehran has agreed not to pursue nuclear weapons as part of the current agreement and that American blockade of Iranian ports will lift once the deal is signed. He's been asked if he's confident this agreement will hold after previous hopes of a deal collapsed.
25: Because
0: they've taken a pounding. They've taken a pounding like very few people could take. And they want to make the deal a lot more than I do. And we could have had it done the other way, I guess, but it would have taken longer. They got hit very hard recently.
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7: AFL, the Gold Coast Suns have suffered their third loss in a row, going down to Geelong by 45 points. In the NRL, the Dolphins now into the top four, having won six games in a row, winning the Roosters 48-10. That is the latest news and sport.
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7: We're dropping down to a chilly 4 degrees in Perth overnight before tomorrow, Saturday, becoming cloudy with a top of 18 degrees. Sunday, showers increasing 19. Monday, a shower or two, 16. Tuesday, partly cloudy, 15 degrees. Wednesday, partly cloudy, 16. Thursday, partly cloudy, 17. And Friday, partly cloudy and 18 degrees. I'm Carolee Katsimbanis and you're listening to Perth 6PR.
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2: 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Soon James Ward from drive.com.au will join us, and we'll talk to James about how I can fail not once but twice the motorcycle L-plate test. Tony in Warrnambool, Facebook says, error performing query when I try to like a post. This could be returning to the 1980s before social media. Hooray, Tony in Warrnambool. So if you just joined us, Meta Worldwide, we're getting reports here. Well, I can see it with my device. And

0: Yeah, well, yeah.
1: No,
0: somebody,
1: no,
0: a senior person said.
1: The smirk on her face was disgusting. It was.
0: Yeah.
1: It was.
0: I didn't get close enough to see the smirk.
1: It was derogatory. Also, the Facebook and all this could be out because of the World Cup. Everyone's online worldwide.
0: Oh.
1: You didn't think of that, did you?
0: No, I didn't.
1: It could have just gone down.
0: Could have just sort of, like an overload.
1: Yeah. Yep.
0: I remember one time at this radio station, there was an earthquake and the phones went into meltdown and everything seized up because it's interesting. Everybody phoned the radio station, which is great. They phoned us. So maybe there's that, a lot of pressure on these platforms and it's just not coping very well. Chris in Broadmeadows. Hi, Chris.
2: Hello, Pat. I'm just on my iPad. I'm just clearing all my history, and I found there's about 17 ways to clear your cloud drive, your iPad, your recently deleted. Because if you leave stuff that was supposed to be used, it can't. And you're not going to lose all your data for the month. I'm on 75 gig. But it eats away at small bytes, not megabytes or gigabytes. And it does add up for some people, particularly if they're on packages with other family members and that. And, and I noticed the Google app's just updated. And that wasn't an iPad update. That was a Google update.
0: Right.
2: So that must happen tonight.
0: Right. Maybe there's some updates going on. And what's happened with Google? What's changed?
2: So Google, the pages, home pages and other things you do. There's slight updating of the icons and all that.
0: Yes, they often do that. It's probably the World Cup. They often just change the look of it to be in line.
2: This
0: was
2: about the World Cup. I sort of speculated this on Friday, but I didn't say this. This is after the horse has bolted. That I wasn't surprised that Iran started sending missiles, days out for the World Cup before. Well, we can't win any war militarized with America, but we can really play hell with their big event when they're on shows of the world where the whole world stops for the FIFA World Cup. But also, have we all underestimated Iran's capacity for their missiles? Or is someone allegedly aiding and abetting in supplying them more missiles, like Russia, China, North Korea, or someone else? Because, and just to finish by saying, I'll keep it a quick call, I don't want to go into too many dynamics, but Australia could actually be in a better position to defend itself for what you said what's happened with Facebook, and as far as if, we need conventional missiles, because, the years when we buy products, we say they're made in China, where there's hidden cameras in TVs and panels of cars and all this. Could we defend ourselves better with conventional missiles that can't be cyber hacked to a degree where all the ballistic and hypersonic and nuclear missiles, and hopefully that never happens, could actually be wiped out by cyber hacking and not by physical.
0: Yeah. Well, that'd be the new war, isn't it? Cyber hacking and all this techie stuff. I mean, this is why it's interesting. These things go down that we rely on, and we've experienced it a few times. We could be in trouble, couldn't we, if you're right, this techie thing. And I don't know. I've never operated a missile. I guess there's a technical element to it. You make me think of the time there was the attack on, was it Hezbollah or one of the terrorist groups in Israel, and they used the old technology. So these terrorists would use the old sort of some sort of device or like these phone thingies to communicate, but they were sort of offline, very ancient technology, so they couldn't be tracked. But there was this operation, you remember, where the Israeli government were creating these devices and then selling them back to these terrorists. And inside the walkie-talkie was an explosion, a bomb, and they got these guys that way by doing that, you'll remember. So, yeah, sometimes technology needs – well, they did the opposite, didn't they, to try to stop these bad terrorists. Now, 133693, how can I be – the scam – I mentioned the other week that some money came out of my account and I was scammed, and it's a very common thing, sadly. All these people, they somehow get, your details and the card, and the money came out. Spoke to the bank and they returned the money. So that was a month ago. Again, on the long weekend, I look at my account and there's not as big as last time, but $350. Somebody's purchased something from Shein, which I'm told is a Chinese, well, I rang the bank, Chinese website like Temu or something, and someone's bought something. And they're returning the money again to their credit. Good. I've told them they investigate it. They do all, the whole bit, and they've sent me a little note saying there'd be a refund. But how can that happen? Twice in a month or 2 months, new card change, new number, the whole process of, you know, washing it out and making sure that it's all new and throwing one out and getting a new one, changing passwords, and then again. So I've gone to just locking the card. I get into my app and I just lock the cards. And then when I go to get petrol, I unlock the cards. Go get a sandwich, unlock and lock them again. Because, you know, it's bloody traumatic. Every time I look at my account, someone's got in there. Okay, let's take some calls. 133-693 and also James Ward from drive.com.au will join us soon.
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0: And it's Justin and Franks tonight, Justin. Oh, he's gone. Okay, coming through on the text, Americans are posting pro-Trump blogs on Facebook. Very annoying. Their texts are pretty disturbing as well, most supporting Iran's bombing. Okay, that's coming through on the text. Thank you for that. From Chelsea Heights, could it be the space IPO going live? So that's Elon Musk, SpaceX going to the stock exchange. Was that yesterday or the day before? Says Shane, I don't think they'd be connected, would it? That's a different thing, maybe. Okay, let's look at the weather. around the nation in Perth, becoming cloudy today and 18 degrees. It's 10 degrees now in Perth. In Adelaide, rain and 18 today. Right now it's 19. In Melbourne, rain increasing and 17 degrees for Melbourne. Right now it's 18. Hobart, showers and wind easing, 17 degrees, currently 15. In Canberra, some fog and showers increasing today with a max of 16 degrees. Canberra right now is on 5. Sydney, partly cloudy, 22. Right now 15. And Brisbane, a shower or 2 and 24. 4 degrees and right now 17 degrees. Back after this.
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0: Now, during the week, over 5,000 people approached or arrived to say goodbye to Neil Danaher, the Aussie Rules star and campaigner for motor neuron disease research. Danaher died on the 25th of May at 65 years old after being diagnosed with MND in 2013. His charity, Fight MND, has raised over $150 million for the disease. And Paul Kelly performed this song, Leaps and Bounds, when the ceremony ended and Danaher's hearse was doing a lap around the MCG.

0: The biggest stories and hottest issues are right here on 6PR.
1: Hello, I'm Carolee Katsimbanis. One Nation founder and leader Pauline Hanson says the reason for a venue change in Melbourne at the last minute was not due to security concerns, but because too many people had booked and were on the waiting list for the fundraiser. However, a group of around 30 rowdy protesters crossed town, yelling and chanting outside. Ms Hanson was escorted by security out a back entrance to avoid them once the function had finished. Ms Hanson says she is always concerned about the safety of her supporters and reminds everyone that Australia is a democracy that allows free speech.
2: That's what happened many years ago, 30 years ago, when I had the meetings. The way that our followers or supporters who wanted to come to venues to listen to me, they were terribly attacked, terribly, and it was so wrong. I don't want to see that happen again.
1: The NRL is facing scrutiny after it emerged a top referee continued to officiate matches whilst facing a significant gambling addiction. A Sydney Morning Herald investigation found Ashley Klein lost $400,000 betting on horse and greyhound races before signing up to the self-exclusion register in 2023. National sports editor Neil Breen says the NRL first learned of Klein's problem in 2019.
3: And they decided it was a personal issue because it didn't involve rugby league betting. And so the integrity unit speaks to him in 2019, and he's spoken to again closer to the time that he shut his accounts and he put himself on the gambling register. In those 4 years, wasn't the NRL worried about it?
1: The NRL says it took steps to ensure there were no breaches of league rules or policies and maintains Klein's gambling did not impact his job as a match official. The Federal Opposition says next week's parliamentary inquiry into the federal government's tax changes is not going to achieve a thing. The hearing will examine Labor's decision to rein in the capital gains discount and negative gearing concessions. Liberal leader Angus Taylor says the government's decision to block people from the inquiry is problematic.
4: This inquiry is a sham. It is an absolute sham. The very people who should be in front of the inquiry talking about Labor's toxic taxes have been prevented from doing so.
1: Perth's Curtin University researchers are conducting a new clinical trial looking at disturbances in blood flow regulation within the brain and their impact on the frequency and severity of migraine attacks. Professor John Mamo says targeted nutritional supplements could help in prevention.
5: We've identified components that are generated in organic materials, you know, plants and protein products, which have a really good protective effect, effectively concentrated them, combined or formulated several of them together to provide synergistic benefit.
1: Also making news, singing superstar billionaire 36-year-old Taylor Swift has made history by becoming the youngest woman to be inducted into the Songwriters Hall of Fame.
0: With the 6PR app, you have the power of 6PR in the palm of your hand. So add it to your phone now. Perth 6PR.
1: NRL, the Dolphins' record-winning streak has continued in round 15.
6: The Dolphins have won six games in a row for the first time in their history, belting the Roosters 48-10 at Suncorp Stadium. 12 players missed the match due to origin duty, but the Dolphins were a class above in front of over 20,000 fans. The home side led 36-0 before the Roosters finally got on the board 60 minutes into the contest. It finished 8-2 as the Dolphins moved into the top four. Andrew Lucas, Sydney.
1: While in the AFL, Gold Coast Suns suffered their third straight loss, losing to Geelong by 45 points, 105-60.
0: 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Download the 6PR app now. 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Perth 6PR.
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17: Now checking your weather around the country. There are some strong marine wind and gale warnings. Please check your area. Canberra, fog, showers increasing. A top of 16 after dropping to an overnight low of 4 degrees. Adelaide, rain 18. Perth becoming cloudy 18. Darwin, sunny 33, Brisbane shower or 224, Melbourne rain increasing 17, and Sydney partly cloudy and 22 degrees.

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8: And Jack's in Ringwood. Hi there, Jack.
9: Hi, Pat. I'm now picturing Mark from Sale with his two dogs in the Hilux in his safari suit, you know, Mark Irwin. And I was like, oh, what have I done?
8: Yeah.
9: But anyway.
8: Yeah, right. Okay.
9: Did you hear, Pat, about our PM, you know, his fundraiser? He started that fundraiser to take on One Nation. Did you hear how much it's raised?
8: No, I didn't.
9: So you know how he's been...
8: Yes.
9: Having a little bit of a whine that, oh, this can't be real. This Pauline Hanson, you know, what is it, 2 days? She's nearly raised $3 million. So yes. he's you know, he's disputing it's not real. And
8: he's suggesting
9: he's
8: that
9: having a real
8: are tipping
9: whine
8: him
9: about
8: money.
9: It. Well, yeah. He'll have to start rattling tins around the gay BC because he's only raised 20K.
8: Is that right? So he's doing a campaign as well.
9: He's doing he started the $27 campaign and she did the $29 one. And it's raised $3 million, nearly $3 billion in 2 days. And he's having a whine because no one loves him.
8: He'd be
9: rattling tins at his Labor TV station. Maybe he can yell out to that nuffy offsider of yours, that lefty bloke, Tony Mack.
8: Okay. I'll take it easy. I was talking to Tony Mack. He knows his birthday today. Could've
9: been
8: nice.
9: Elbozo.
8: Could it be nice to, because it's his birthday today. Okay, Jack, no worries. We'll have to check that one out. Yeah, I think they're going to audit the website. I think they have audited the website, the One Nation website, and it's all come up where it was a legitimate website and the donations are sort of streaming in. Perth today becoming cloudy and 18 degrees. And Adelaide rain, and 18 is a top today for Adelaide. Rain increasing in 17 degrees today in Melbourne. Hobart, showers and wind easing, max of 17 today for Hobart. Into Canberra today for Saturday, the fog in the morning, then showers increasing with a max of 16. In Sydney, a partly cloudy day today and a top of 22 degrees. And Brisbane, a shower or two and a max of 24 degrees. We'll take a break and come back. News not too far away. Then we'll hear from our conflict strategist and mediator, Sarah Blake. Now, Sarah wants to know if financial stress in your household is putting stress on your long-term relationship. Also, our man about town, Alex First, has been out and about. He's seen something he wants to talk to you about. Sport with Andrew Lucas on the way. And some weird science with Dr. Carl is also coming up. And your calls, 133-693.
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8: Okay, heading to news now on Australia Overnight. Great to have the company. I'm Pat Panetta. It's the Saturday morning edition of Australia Overnight, the 13th of June. And Ethan's in the booth and your calls on 133-693. What's on your mind, Australia? Tell us all about it. 133-693. Rich of Hampton says, fire the liar is the best political slogan of all time, says Rich. As we head to news, our conflict strategist and mediator, Sarah Blake, will join us after news. And Sarah wants to know if financial stress is killing off your love life at home with your long-term partner. We'll talk about that. And also some sport with Andrew Lucas. But to get us the news, it's the Coral Sea. Better get a lawyer, son. You better get a real good one.

0: Beautiful. Yeah, always every 4 years we get pretty excited about the World Cup. That'd be very cool. Thank you, Andrew. Appreciate your time in Australia overnight.
1: Anytime, Pat. Thank you.
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0: Weekends Australia Overnight. I'm Pat Panetta. Ethan's here as well as we take your calls all across the nation. Thank you for listening. And my number is 133-693. The text line 0477-693-693. This one coming through. I got my motor work license at Hart. Oh, that's the Honda Training Center back in 1993. And it was easy then, but there's another motorcycle license where you can go and do it at the Calder Raceway and then take it out on the road. Maybe I need to move to a new place. The Hart Honda training people do take you out on the road, but you need to pass the test first and then you do it road right. Haven't got that far yet. Get your license, buy a Harley, then you and Darren James can do the Easy Rider trip around Australia and you can play Born to be Wild by Stepping Wolf, says this message. Thank you. Hi Pat, fundraising given elbow repeat claims not real. Okay. So Mr. Albanese saying the fundraising is not real with Pauline Hanson, has engaged independent auditors. Yes, they have. And apart from elbow being most unpopular PM, he can now then wear being the PM with the most egg on his face, says Sue. Yes, they've audited the website and it seems to be all legit, is my understanding. Joanne says, Pat, the Teals have been bankrolled by a very wealthy Australian. That's right. They're getting money too from, that climate change guy. So there's that. Yep. And Jenna Roanhardy's very generous philanthropist. Just because she's a conservative, people target her, says Joanne. I tend to agree. Yeah, I think that sometimes, you know, people can say one thing about a certain sort of sector of politics, but then they ignore the other side. Margaret says, Hanson's money pot is, in my view, potentially questionable. Any politician being involved in any way with the wealthiest person in Australia or accepts aeroplanes, footy tickets, bottles of wine, any other asset or gift sounds desperate or suspicious and does not pass the pub test. It's all about appearance in politics. Hanson will never be PM or gain national power because donations do not necessarily equate to votes, which lead to power. If you're donating money, you know, that could also equal that you'd vote for the person when it comes to an election. Politicians are all generally narcissists and tarred with the same brush as regards to the quest for power, attention and glory, says Margaret on the text. Paul is called through. Hi there, Paul.
9: Hey, g'day, Pat. I want to talk about couples doing it hard with finances, but just quickly on your last text, Richard Pratt gives millions of dollars to the Labor Party. Simon Hunt's a court, funds the Teals. I mean, pick your billionaires. You know, everyone's got one, but it's okay when the left does it. You know, and if, you know, accepting helicopter ride or whatever, I mean, correct me if I'm wrong, but isn't the Prime Minister's son, you know, doesn't he have access to the, you know, the cheap club at Qantas? The Admiral's Lounge or whatever they call it. Yep. A man of no particular business notoriety. You know, but his dad forms part of a cabinet that decides about airline policies and granting overseas airlines routes into Australia or not. But anyway, with relationships, look, back in 1979, an American economist, Arthur Oaken, created what was called the Misery Index indicator. And that was really designed just to show the amount of economic stress or worry that the average person is under. And you calculate the Misery Index simply by adding the inflation rate and the unemployment rate, because mm-hmm. those both cause stress. In Australia, currently the Misery Index sits at 7.9. in Australia, people are feeling the pinch. Worst it ever got was 20.3, which was when Malcolm Fraser got turfed out by Bob Hawke. There have been 48 federal elections in this country. Of that, 20 of them had a misery index at either 7.9, which it is now, or above. And of those 20 elections, the government got tossed out 16 times out of 20. Mm. So by the misery index, you'd want to be a little careful being Labor. You wouldn't want that to get much higher, because statistically, when inflation and unemployment are up so high, people are screaming. Mm. So it is interesting to note that it was 9.1, so it was higher at the 2025 election. But I think what happened there is the opposition ran such an atrocious campaign. They basically gave everybody a reason not to toss out Albanese, because they were leading in the polls just a few months before.
0: Right, and the misery index was high in that election? Is that with the Peter Dutton election, the most recent one?
9: Yeah, it was 9.1. So by conventional wisdom, at 9.1, you've got about a 4 out of 5 chance of getting turfed out of government trying to carry a 9.1. So just to finish up on that, because I know you've got the news coming up, at a more personal level, a lot of people say your most important financial decision you'll ever make is your home. That's actually incorrect. It's your second most important. The most important financial decision you'll make is your partner. Because all the data's there to sift through. But if you're in a household where your wife is earning more than you by a substantial amount, that is the single highest indicator of divorce.
0: Is that right?
9: There is no other indicator which has a stronger correlation to divorce than if the wife significantly out-earns the husband. Going the other way, if you're in a position where you're kind of conservative and like to save and not splurge everything, and you've got a partner who is exceeding the income that you can bring into the home, that is just absolute misery. It's just so bad.
0: Right, but is it a gender thing? If the female in the home is making more money than the male, that's the problem? Is that what you're saying? Does that lead to divorce?
9: That's the first problem. That's the highest indicating factor of divorce is if the woman significantly out-earns the husband.
0: So who's walking away, the female or the male? Is the female saying, well, I'm making more money than you, so I sort of, you know, the respect or something goes? Or does the male think, I feel like I'm less and then I leave? I guess we don't know.
9: Yes. Divorce is initiated a bit over, just under 80% of divorces initiated in Australia by the woman.
0: Okay. There's another interesting
9: thing. I think what probably feeds into that is what women want are changing.
0: Right. Okay. Oh, there you go. Thank you, Paul. We need to take a break. You're right. The news is coming up after this.
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20: Hello, I'm Carolee Katsimbanis.
17: One Nation founder and leader Pauline Hanson says the reason for a venue change in Melbourne at the last minute was not due to security concerns, but because too many people had booked and were on the waiting list for the fundraiser. However, a group of around 30 rowdy protesters crossed town yelling and chanting outside. Ms Hanson was escorted by security out a back entrance to avoid them once the function had finished. Ms Hanson says she is always concerned about the safety of her supporters and reminds everyone that Australia is a democracy that allows free speech.
20: That's what happened many years ago, 30 years ago, when I had the meetings. The way that our followers or supporters who wanted to come to venues to listen to me, they were terribly attacked, terribly, and it was so wrong. I don't want to see that happen again.
17: The NRL is facing scrutiny after it emerged a top referee continued to officiate matches whilst facing a significant gambling addiction. A Sydney Morning Herald investigation found Ashley Klein lost $400,000 betting on horse and greyhound races before signing up to the self-exclusion register in 2023. National sports editor Neil Breen says the NRL first learned of Klein's problem in 2019.
21: And they decided it was a personal issue because it didn't involve rugby league betting. And so the integrity unit speaks to him in 2019, and he's spoken to again closer to the time that he shut his accounts and he put himself on the gambling register. In those 4 years, wasn't the NRL worried about it?
17: The NRL says it took steps to ensure there were no breaches of league rules or policies and maintains Klein's gambling did not impact his job as a match official. The Federal Opposition says next week's parliamentary inquiry into the federal government's tax changes is not going to achieve a thing. The hearing will examine Labor's decision to rein in the capital gains discount and negative gearing concessions. Liberal leader Angus Taylor says the government's decision to block people from the inquiry is problematic.
22: This inquiry is a sham. It is an absolute sham. The very people who should be in front of the inquiry talking about Labor's toxic taxes have been prevented from doing so.
17: Perth's Curtin University researchers are conducting a new clinical trial looking at disturbances in blood flow regulation within the brain and their impact on the frequency and severity of migraine attacks. Professor John Mamo says targeted nutritional supplements could help in prevention.
23: We've identified components that are generated in organic materials, you know, plants and protein products, which have a really good protective effect, effectively concentrated them, combined or formulated several of them together to provide synergistic benefit.
17: Also making news, singing superstar billionaire 36-year-old Taylor Swift has made history by becoming the youngest woman to be inducted into the Songwriters Hall of Fame.
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17: NRL, the Dolphins' record-winning streak has continued in round 15.
24: The Dolphins have won six games in a row for the first time in their history, belting the Roosters 48-10 at Suncorp Stadium. 12 players missed the match due to origin duty, but the Dolphins were a class above in front of over 20,000 fans. The home side led 36-0 before the Roosters finally got on the board 60 minutes into the contest. It finished 8-2 as the Dolphins moved into the top four. Andrew Lucas, Sydney.
17: While in the AFL, Gold Coast Suns suffered their third straight loss, losing to Geelong by 45 points, 105-60.
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7: Now checking your weather around the country. There are some strong marine wind and gale warnings. Please check your area. Canberra, fog, showers increasing. A top of 16 after dropping to an overnight low of 4 degrees. Adelaide, rain 18. Perth becoming cloudy 18. Darwin, sunny 33, Brisbane shower or 224, Melbourne rain increasing 17, and Sydney partly cloudy and 22 degrees.

0: it up, and I'm hearing a person who's looking at it analyzing it, saying, well, it's a party around a personality. And I thought, that's a good point. You're right. That means it could be sort of volatile. But, some people don't seem to hear that, and they just think you don't like Pauline Hanson. Is that frustrating for you, Terry?
1: Yes, it is. Yes, it is, Pat. I think it is. But I actually respect Stephanie's point of view. And I think one of the things that the pollsters are finding is that conservative women are going with One Nation at the moment, where they've traditionally stuck with the Liberal Party. And there are many, there are thousands of Stephanies out there. And it goes back to, I think, how you deal with or how you respond to One Nation as a Liberal or a National, say. And I'm a proud Liberal, and I don't think that will ever change. And if that's a personality flaw with me, I'm sorry, Stephanie, that's just the reality. But certainly I think attacking Pauline Hanson personally, attacking One Nation has to be on ideas, challenging One Nation has to be on ideas and policy, not on personalities. I think that the risk for One Nation is with their personalities is that they tend to clash, and they've tended to do that over the years. And that's a matter for them to sort out if they're serious about aspiring to government. But certainly the reasons that people are going to One Nation must be listened to, must be respected by the mainstream or the major parties, because they have to learn the lessons from this real upheaval in politics, and actually try and counter them or deal with them, or actually, accept them. But I think also, Pat, we're 2 years out from the next federal election. Yes, there is a state election in Victoria in November, a New South Wales one early next year. But certainly, for the major parties to panic, as I think the Liberal Party is doing, particularly at the moment in talking about preferences and non-compete deals and so on, I just think is actually playing into Pauline Hanson's hands. Mm.
0: Terry, always wonderful. Thank you. Always sharp analysis, and you say it like it is, and we appreciate your time, and thanks for taking those calls as well. Thank you, Terry Barnes.
1: Thanks, Pat.
0: Terry Barnes, political consultant, advisor, columnist and broadcaster. And you can see his article in the Financial Review still online. I think it was published in the Friday edition of the Fin Review. And our regular here on the program with the week that was in politics on Australia Overnight. 10 minutes away from news, and then Olympia Kwiatkowski joins us after the 5 a.m. news.
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0: Okay, let's have a look at on this day. It's 8 to 5 and 8 to 3 in Perth. On this day, Saturday the 13th of June, Slim Dusty was born on this day. He was born David Kirkpatrick in Kempsey, New South Wales, 1927. He passed away when he was 76 in 2003. Slim Dusty, born on this day. Red Simons having a birthday today, born Redmond Simons in Brighton, England, 1949. Red Simons, the Australian musician and radio and TV presenter, is 77 today. Tim Allen's having a birthday today, the US comic actor. He was massive on the TV, wasn't he? For 9 years in the 90s, he played Tim Taylor in Home Improvement, Tim the Toolman. Tim Allen was born in Colorado, Denver on this day in 1953. He's 73 today. Also having a birthday is Ali Overton, born in Vancouver, Canada in 1974. She's 52 today. The Australian swimmer. Sydney 2000 was Ellie's third Olympic Games. She placed fifth in Barcelona, the 200-meter individual medley, and sixth in Atlanta for the 400 individual medley finals. Ellie Overton is 52 today. Also having a birthday today is Mick Fanning, the Aussie surfer. He's a triple world surfing champion. He was born in Penrith, New South Wales on this day, 1981. Mick Fanning is 45 today. The Olsen sisters, you might remember from the TV sitcom Full House. So Ashley Olsen and Mary Kate Olsen were born on this day, 1986. They are 40 years old today. And Vegemite was introduced to the public in Australia on this day back in 1923. So there you go. If you're having a birthday, you're celebrating your birthday with those famous names and that special event around Vegemite. It's 5 minutes to news time.
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0: Heading to the news, and there's plenty to do across the country this weekend, and there's one girl who's going to tell you all about it, from donut festivals in Melbourne to a horsepower festival in Ipswich and more. So Olympia Krotowski will join us after news with her segment, Welcome to the Weekend with Olympia.

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1: Hello, I'm Carolee Katsimbanis. One Nation founder and leader Pauline Hanson says the reason for a venue change in Melbourne at the last minute was not due to security concerns, but because too many people had booked and were on the waiting list for the fundraiser. However, a group of around 30 rowdy protesters crossed town, yelling and chanting outside. Ms Hanson was escorted by security out a back entrance to avoid them once the function had finished. Ms Hanson says she is always concerned about the safety of her supporters and reminds everyone that Australia is a democracy that allows free speech.
2: That's what happened many years ago, 30 years ago, when I had the meetings. The way that our followers or supporters who wanted to come to venues to listen to me, they were terribly attacked, terribly, and it was so wrong. I don't want to see that happen again.
1: The NRL is facing scrutiny after it emerged a top referee continued to officiate matches whilst facing a significant gambling addiction. A Sydney Morning Herald investigation found Ashley Klein lost $400,000 betting on horse and greyhound races before signing up to the self-exclusion register in 2023. National sports editor Neil Breen says the NRL first learned of Klein's problem in 2019.
3: And they decided it was a personal issue because it didn't involve rugby league betting. And so the integrity unit speaks to him in 2019, and he's spoken to again closer to the time that he shut his accounts and he put himself on the gambling register. In those 4 years, wasn't the NRL worried about it?
1: The NRL says it took steps to ensure there were no breaches of league rules or policies and maintains Klein's gambling did not impact his job as a match official. The Federal Opposition says next week's parliamentary inquiry into the federal government's tax changes is not going to achieve a thing. The hearing will examine Labor's decision to rein in the capital gains discount and negative gearing concessions. Liberal leader Angus Taylor says the government's decision to block people from the inquiry is problematic.
4: This inquiry is a sham. It is an absolute sham. The very people who should be in front of the inquiry talking about Labor's toxic taxes have been prevented from doing so.
1: Perth's Curtin University researchers are conducting a new clinical trial looking at disturbances in blood flow regulation within the brain and their impact on the frequency and severity of migraine attacks. Professor John Mamo says targeted nutritional supplements could help in prevention.
5: We've identified components that are generated in organic materials, you know, plants and protein products, which have a really good protective effect, effectively concentrated them, combined or formulated several of them together to provide synergistic benefit.
1: Also making news, singing superstar billionaire 36-year-old Taylor Swift has made history by becoming the youngest woman to be inducted into the Songwriters Hall of Fame.
0: With the 6PR app, you have the power of 6PR in the palm of your hand. So add it to your phone now. Perth's 6PR.
1: NRL, the Dolphins' record-winning streak has continued in round 15.
6: The Dolphins have won six games in a row for the first time in their history, belting the Roosters 48-10 at Suncorp Stadium. 12 players missed the match due to origin duty, but the Dolphins were a class above in front of over 20,000 fans. The home side led 36-0 before the Roosters finally got on the board 60 minutes into the contest. It finished 8-2 as the Dolphins moved into the top four. Andrew Lucas, Sydney.
1: While in the AFL, Gold Coast Suns suffered their third straight loss, losing to Geelong by 45 points, 105-60.
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1: Now checking your weather around the country. There are some strong marine wind and gale warnings. Please check your area. Canberra, fog, showers increasing. A top of 16 after dropping to an overnight low of 4 degrees. Adelaide, rain 18. Perth becoming cloudy 18. Darwin, sunny 33. Brisbane, shower or 2, 24. Melbourne, rain increasing 17. And Sydney, partly cloudy and 22 degrees.
14: You might hear this afternoon if you're near an airport. So that's a Cirrus touching down, and Pauline Hanson is heading over to Western Australia. She'll be at the Crooked Spire in Midland today sometime. It is a sold-out event, and Senator Hanson joins us on the program right now. G'day, Senator. G'day, Pauline. How are you?
15: G'day, mate. Good. just about to get on a plane for that long trip over. Yeah.
14: Okay. And what is the gig at the Crooked Spire all about? What are you talking about? What are you doing?
15: Well, I don't know. Usually I don't have a written speech. I just speak off the cuff and I just talk to people prior to it and they raise issues with me of concern to them and then I bloody focus on that so that, you know, what's concerning the people. I might be discussing, can be about the budget that's just been passed, about negative gearing, capital gains tax, small businesses. They're the ones that are really hurting. So it's a combination of a lot of things. Mass migration, they reckon they've dropped it by 45% by its peak, but you've still got over 300,000 people coming to the country, which is about 1,000 a day. Mm. So all these things are impacting on people.
14: All right. You might have some protesters this time around, Pauline. Would that surprise you? Are you expecting that? Are you and the police ready? What do you think about protesters showing up?
15: No, I'm not. Yeah. Well, it means that we're One Nation's making inroads, doesn't it? It really means that we're hurting those ones that like the status quo and still driving the country into the ground. So, you know, I'm a political party now. People have the right to actually have their say, have opinion, and the boys have put out my policies. It's up to the people with they want to vote for One Nation. But aggression and they're really aggressive. These people, they're not peaceful protesters. They're usually full of aggression, and that's the type that's out there pushing their own agenda in Australia, and I think it's wrong.
14: Fire the Liar started this morning, Pauline, and I'm just looking at it on my phone now, live, as I speak to you. It only went live a couple of hours ago, $369,432. Does that response surprise you? Is that what you're expecting? You're chasing a million, and this is... This, and what will you use the money for?
15: I think we're all absolutely, blown away by the support that's coming in for One Nation. It clearly tells you people aren't against One Nation. They really want One Nation. They want the Labor Party gone. That's what it was. Get rid of the Labor Party. Get rid of the lies and start standing up for our country. And that's why people are donating to the party, to give us a war chest to actually fight the Labor Party. This money be used wisely. I can tell you that. It won't be wasted. I don't... just take it for granted. People are doing it tough out there, and I, of all people, know it. I've had my tough times in my life, but I don't play on that fact. I've moved on from that, and I appreciate what I have now, what I've worked hard for, but I understand how other people are feeling. Tax to the hilt. Small businesses are going under. There's no incentive to work anymore. Where's the incentive for the young ones? Where's their ability to possibly own their own home one day? This government has just driven this country into the ground. And I appreciate the support from the Australian people, and I'm going to keep fighting them till we get our country back.
14: Pauline, we are very aware, as of the last budget, the changes in sentiment from Dr. Jim and from Albo on capital gains tax and negative gearing, and that has been described by some as fibbing or as lying. What else are you and One Nation saying Albo's lied about?
15: Well, everything, even this climate change scam that's going on, the amount of money, they won't even tell you what they've poured into it. They won't tell you what subsidies they're paying out as well. You know, here we are exporting 7 times the amount of coal that we use in our own country, giving it to China to build up their industries and manufacturing. We're buying back their finished product. We're the fools here in Australia, and we can't burn our own coal. We don't have the resources. They won't allow nuclear to give us the cheap power that we need, plus also shutting down coal-fired power stations, telling us that we can run this country on wind and solar, which is an absolute joke. Wait till you get AI and you've got to store the AI. AI alone is equivalent to 50,000 homes. So if people are prepared to store their data in America or China for that matter, because we can't do it, we are headed for total destruction. And don't forget about the migrants we're bringing in the country. You know, some of the states have these gangs out there with machetes, have no respect for the law, no respect for their fellow citizens, and are coming from these countries. They think they can carry on with that behaviour here in Australia. What does the government do about it? Nothing.
14: Pauline Hanson's our guest. She's heading to Perth this afternoon. I'll call it a town hall style gig for Pauline, where she gets, it's a Q&A and people can ask questions. It is sold out, so you can't get along there. Just on immigration and housing, Pauline, if I may, there's been some metrics out published in the last few days. Since 2022 election, the net overseas migration has increased at 1,091 people per day. In the Howard area, it's about 310. Abbott, 450. Rudd Gillard, 650. And there's another report today saying there are 3 new arrivals for every home that's built. And I guess on the other side of this, I wanted to ask you what your thinking on immigration levels is right at the moment. And in all of that, we do need to be able to build more houses. How do we do that?
15: Right. Well, both the successive governments have let us down on this and high immigration. Even under the coalition government, I said they had too many people coming into the country. It's just exploded. We can't cope with this. Everyone will know the increase in traffic on our roads. You can't get in to see a doctor. You can't have the surgery that you require in our public hospitals. It's a combination of a lot of things that are happening. So the number of migrants we bring in the country is out of whack with our being able to cope with it. Housing has suffered the most out of this. Most states have less than 1% rental accommodation available. So a lot of the migrants coming into the country are taking up that housing. A lot of Australians have having to couch surf, go homeless. We've got over 130,000 Australians that are homeless in the nation. Pull back on the immigration, right? We're saying about 130,000 a year. Also, you go after foreign investors in Australia. Now, the figures that I had in 2019 were 63,000. We're supposed to comply with rules and regulations, and now often that house was lived in. Only 8,000 did, just over 8,000. They're approximate figures. So they don't comply with the rules and regulations in Australia. Australians are saying, majority say, why are we allowing foreigners to own houses in Australia when Australians can't own their own housing? So it's driving up the prices as well. Banks want it because they're loan more money. When your price of your house goes up, people are having to borrow more money and therefore they're in more debt. and that's been paid off over a longer period of time, which is stopping those on lower incomes in Australia from ever owning their own home. State governments won't do anything about it because of stamp duty and the making out of it. So there's a lot of things that we can do to counteract it. And I pushed in 2018 to have apprenticeships. And the government put in an apprenticeship scheme where the government paid 75% of the first year's wage, 50% of the second, 25% of the third. We had 1,360 apprenticeship schemes taken up in 3 weeks. I could see the writing on the wall. We were lacking our tradesmen and women, and they never followed through with another program of 100,000. One Nation will.
14: Pauline, just on housing, you've got some good metrics there. We here in Western Australia, a lot of people, as you probably know, a lot of people go to work elsewhere. They don't work in housing. They work on the mines. They work elsewhere. So we have a labour shortage in the building industry in Western Australia. Perhaps that's the case elsewhere. How do we get more? How do we build more houses?
15: Well, you've got to cut back on the tax on houses. 44% of building houses tax. Also, the rules and regulations they put around building now. So you've got to have double glaze and you've got ceiling fans in every room. You've got to build bathrooms that comply with wheelchair access, which is ridiculous. So you're adding about $70,000 cost to a house, building that house. Cut back your taxes on it as well. It's not only from local, state and federal government taxes is a rise in the cost of building a house. We have a housing plan for the first houses up to $1 million. We'll get rid of the GST on building materials of that house. So that'll be for the first 5 years. We've got to start training more people. Bring in my apprenticeship scheme again, that we're going to train those people. Tradesmen and women will put them on, but apprentices are costing them money. I used to employ apprentices. I know what I'm talking about here.
14: Yep.
15: That's why we need to get the young ones into work, but you actually get them before they leave school, knowing how to fill out a welfare form. You get them into doing training apprenticeships, and if not, you're doing it in some sort of military training. I'd like to see them in sort of boot camps and instead of these kids on our streets causing problems or have no hope for the future.
14: Pauline, I think I asked you this a few weeks ago when you came on the program, and this is a polite inquiry from me. You've got so many people supporting you. Fire the Liar is up to 378,000. So since you and I've been talking, it's gone up another 20, 30 grand. So my point being is there is a lot of support out for you. How can your supporters be assured that you'll fill in all the forms, dot the I's, cross the T's, and get some decent candidates for people to look at? How do you do that and build on this groundswell?
15: Yeah, look, that's a fair enough question. We've actually got a new vetting process now that it's extremely hardcore vetting of candidates that we've got standing for us. Now, so far for the next federal election, we've had 1,500 people stand for us, want to be candidates. You cannot complain about Tyron Whitten, who's your senator in Western Australia. What an excellent man he is. And he went through the vetting process. He ended up getting that top spot. And I tell you what, I'm not yet to announce him, but our next Senate candidate for WA, you'll be highly impressed with him as well, who I'll be putting up as a Senate candidate. So a lot of these people coming forward, you know, I'm not just going after those academics. I want those tradies, I want people out there who have a passion and want to represent their country. A lot of the business people have been hurt, and they understand what's happening in their communities. You know, whether you've been a builder or whether you've been on the tools or people who've been in businesses themselves. You know, in our parliament, we don't have many people who've employed other people, have had a business, have run it, and know what it's like to, okay, you've got to make it work. Too many lawyers and academics in this already who are not in the real world. And we've got bureaucrats as well. A lot of these bureaucrats need to go. Absolutely hopeless.
14: Your new Senator Pauline, can you give us a hint? Is it a footballer? Is it a former politician? You've mentioned it's a bloke. Can you give us any hints?
15: No, none other than he's a young married man, and he has great credentials, and not a footballer, no. So anyway, you have to keep guessing, or you're going to have to wait till I announce him.
14: I will. All right, Senator. Thanks for coming on the show today. I hope all goes well this afternoon in Midland. Thank you.
15: I'm sure it will. Thanks. Bye.
14: We spoke about copper theft on our highways and byways yesterday. It started out as a polite inquiry from me. Why are the lights on Reed Highway out? And we were very quickly joined by a chorus of listeners who've heard Yurko Ostojic from Main Roads talking to our drive presenters, including Jamie, that it's about copper theft. So we have lights out on a lot of our major freeways and highways. It was news to me that it's to do with copper theft. I did think it was to do with roadworks. James Pennington is the Director of Metropolitan Operations with Main Roads and joins us now. G'day, James.
16: Morning, Simon. How are you going?
14: I'm very well. Thanks for your time today. It's a thing. Large-scale copper theft is a thing for you guys and therefore for motorists, right?
16: Yeah. It's actually quite phenomenal how much theft's occurred. And it's not just us. It's other large asset owners and, utilities. It's happening everywhere. It's really concerning.
14: The information that your team has sent through to me says 1,200 kilometres of copper wiring. What time period is that, James?
16: So we noticed the theft really starting to occur in 2018, and that's steadily increased over the next sort of 4 or 5 years, and has become a really widespread issue across our network.
14: James, I don't know how people can dig up copper. Is it around junction boxes? Is it at the base of streetlights? How do they do it, and why can't we catch them?
16: It's a bit of everything, and we're seeing people come up with new ways of trying to steal copper all the time, and most of our copper is installed in underground conduits. Mm-hmm. And people are accessing those pits and conduits. They're digging up cable from underground, and they're coming up with quite novel ways of trying to steal our cable. And like I say, it's happening on other asset owners as well. People cutting live cables that are exposed and really making it really dangerous for themselves and road users. Mm. It's really bad.
14: Yeah, it's incredible. So what do you need, without giving away trade secrets, a hacksaw, a pair of pliers and a truck, do you?
16: A little bit more than that, but battery powered tools. Mm-hmm. Are becoming more and more available. They've got much more capacity, much more power. It's allowing people to be a lot more sort of agile in how they're going about things. And that's why we really need, you're asking, why can't we catch them? Our road network is vast, and some areas are quite sort of low in volumes, particularly later at night. And that's why we really need people to sort of stay vigilant, mm-hmm. look out for any suspicious behavior, and use the means available to raise concerns if they've got them. You've got the police, Crime Stoppers, and ourselves, 138, 138. If you see something that looks suspicious or you're concerned, I'd much rather us sort of interrogate and inadvertently sort of investigate whether it's some of our own crews rather than miss an opportunity to catch somebody in the act.
14: Lots of questions. This is James Pennington. He's the Director of Metro Operations at Main Roads. We appreciate the chat. James, lots of questions. I think if you go, scrap metal dealers are fairly heavily regulated, and they had new laws come in 2020 announced by the police minister back in the day, Michelle Roberts. I think there's signage around scrap dealers. If copper's selling for $15 to $30 a kilo, surely they must be selling it somewhere else.
16: I think people are trying, a few different ways. And, we have heard of, stuff being loaded into containers and moved elsewhere, whether it's over east or even overseas. So these are large scale operations. They're not somebody just sort of taking a chance and going out and looking to steal some cable. These are people who are quite planned and organized, unfortunately.
14: And is it true, James, that we can't replace it in good time, or is it just sort of easier to let a road stay dark at night time to stop people from, if you put new copper in, they just steal that as well. What's the approach to leaving the roads dark for so long?
16: I don't think there's not a conscious effort to leave roads dark. I guess we've been trying to make sure that we do have means to try and prevent cable being stolen immediately after we've reinstated it. And I think we've come up with a lot of different ways of doing that. And The other thing that's really positive for the 26-27 financial year is we've had a real sort of funding boost by the state government to help us remediate, you know, the vast amount of cable that's been stolen. So I think we're really on the front foot now with replacement and being proactive, as well as looking at measures to prevent theft and try and catch people in the act. And you know, I'm really hopeful and positive that I think we're going to see a real turnaround over the next sort of 1 to 2 years, and we'll get those lights back up and working.
14: James, we had
16: I just want to see the road safe for our road users. And that's our main focus.
14: Yep. James, I know callers were ringing me yesterday about Mitchell, Kwinana, Rowe, Reed and Tonkin, about long stretches of road being out of lights. And I think we're starting to see it on local roads as well, roads that are being run by local government. I did call Walga yesterday and they're not reporting it as a local government issue at this stage. But it's my understanding that you are going to look at Forest Highway, Great Northern and some of the other big roads that are lit in certain patches. That's the next initiative. And that's a collab with the police, isn't it?
16: We are working with the police, and we're also working with Western Power as another sort of large agency. And you know, Western Power provide lighting on most local roads, so it's not necessarily always by the local government themselves. So that might be why I guess that information through Wilder not being sort of as widespread. But you know, I've heard of, you know, sports fields being targeted. People are trying to steal copper from wherever they can find it.
14: Yeah, I heard. Yeah, there's one down in Coburn that's lost 3 loads of lighting tower copper this year. So it is everywhere. I'm astonished at the scale of it, James. Just to refocus my very first inquiry through to you guys. When could we see lights on Reed, for example?
16: Well, the section of Reed, I think you're talking about, is where we've currently got construction going on at the moment.
14: Arendale to the Swan Valley, really, James, the whole stretch.
16: There is a bit more widespread than that. I mean, I guess our focus at the moment is the Kwinana Freeway.
14: Okay.
16: And then we'll be looking at Tonkin, and then immediately after that, Reed and Rowe. So we're hoping to get through as much as we can of that this coming financial year. Like I say, we've had a real funding boost in that area.
14: Mm-hmm.
16: But it is going to take some time just due to the vast amount of lighting that's been impacted by the cable theft.
14: James, what's that number again, if people see anything?
16: So our number is 138-138 for main roads.
14: Yep.
16: If you see people that you think are genuinely undertaking, you know, an act of theft or vandalism, I think the police are probably the best option. In that case, if people are on site, you know, 131 444.
14: Yep.
16: And also, if people do have information, or they've got any suspicions, or they've got any information that they think, you know, could be relevant, there's also Crime Stoppers.
14: Yeah. All right, James, thanks for your time. Appreciate the chat.
16: No, that's great. Thank you, Simon.
17: Speaking of the opposition, how's this today? A future Liberal National government will lift WA's ban on uranium mining. They say it will unlock billions of dollars of investment. Now, you might remember back in 2017, Labor imposed a ban. This was the McGowan government on uranium mining here in Western Australia. But since then, things have changed. There's plenty at our door saying switch that thing back on. Do you reckon it's a good idea? 133-882. Now, Jonathan Fisher has a dog in the fight. He is the chief executive at Cauldron Energy. G'day, Jonathan.
18: Good afternoon.
17: How significant is the opportunity uranium mining represents in Western Australia currently?
18: Look, uranium mining in WA is a fantastic opportunity to diversify our revenue base. There's been some media recently about the growing threat of lower iron ore prices coming out of the Simandou mine in Guinea. And uranium is just one of the things we can do to help diversify the WA economy.
17: Yeah, okay. So take me back a little bit. When and why was the ban put in place in WA?
18: Look, it was put in place in 2017 by Mr. McGowan in a very clever political move and a nod to his left to stop the left of the Labor Party moving over to the Greens. And he was able to do that with really no economic cost, because at the time uranium pricing was low, the nuclear renaissance hadn't really happened, and so none of the projects were really going to get built anyways. But fast forward now to 2026, we've got nuclear industry globally going gangbusters, pricing going through the roof, a huge projected shortage from our closest and most strategic of trading partners, and WA sitting on massive uranium reserves that are currently untapped.
19: So that opportunity cost has grown over that, you know, 9 or 10 years.
18: Yeah, that's right. There's now real opportunity cost and real jobs and real royalties and diversification that's not occurring.
19: How does WA's deposits compare to other parts of the world that are currently mining uranium?
18: So we've got a lot of uranium, and there was a lot of uranium exploration conducted mostly by the French in the 1970s. So large resources. And in terms of grades, with uranium, you need to be a bit careful about what type of uranium it is, what form and what recovery method. Let me give you an example. In Canada, you might hear they have grades of up to 20% uranium. And our grades in WA might be 100 times lower than that or more. Yet, because we can do something called in-situ recovery, we can mine it more cheaply. And therefore, on a cost basis, we're very, very competitive.
19: Right. So as it stands at the moment, we've got a lot of it. The world wants it. And the prices for it have increased over the last 9 or 10 years.
18: And you know, we are, as a community, increasingly comfortable with the nuclear industry. We've got nuclear submarines being homeported in Fremantle from 2027 onwards. Very popular move, actually. So, I think the old adages that were used to justify the policy are just no longer relevant anymore.
19: What's the responsibility, I suppose, to Western Australia if you do open this industry back up and you talk about waste? What's the responsibility that lies with the state off the back of that?
18: So uranium mining in itself, you know, doesn't produce nuclear waste per se. It would produce low-level radioactive material as a byproduct of the mining industry. And that's, you know, that sort of material is already dealt with actually every day in WA and things like the mineral sand sector. Obviously, the industry, the broader nuclear value chain creates nuclear waste, then the overall responsibility is with the nuclear generation utilities to sort of deal with that material on a long-term basis. Whether or not Australia plays a more holistic role in the nuclear value chain, that's something to be determined later.
19: I mean, is there that responsibility, though, that if you mine the stuff, you do have to take back the waste at the other end of the cycle?
18: Is there a responsibility? No. I mean, do we have to take back the iron ore and the other things we produce? No, we don't. Yeah, could we do that? Well, there is, you know, an opportunity there for WA to play that role. We have a lot of, you know, very stable geology, et cetera, et cetera. But it's no, shouldn't be seen as a requirement, no.
19: Where does this go now? So obviously we've seen the opposition come out today and they've committed, you know, if they win the next election 2029, they will lift the uranium mining ban. That's still a while away. How do you see this playing out over the next few years?
18: Yeah, I'd like to sort of highlight that I don't think uranium mining should obviously be a political issue, right? This is an economic opportunity for WA that the whole state can get behind. However, right now with some of the factional issues, specifically within the Labor Party, it does seem pretty political. The second thing to note is that uranium mining for export is a very different concept to building nuclear reactors domestically in Australia. And so all this policy looks to do is mine uranium and export it to our strategic partners who are literally desperate for it. And I think the final thing to note is, you know, this can be a really important trading card that we can use to leverage better terms from our strategic partners. For example, we could say to the US, you know what, you're not going to put tariffs on our beef or our wool or our wine or our wheat or whatever they do, because you need uranium and we can sell it to you, but you need to give us better access for our other products. So one of the things I like to say is that there are many Western Australian export industries that will benefit from having a uranium export industry as well.
19: So a bit of a bargaining chip.
18: Absolutely. You know, I call it a trump card, no pun intended.
19: Yeah, I reckon that one might catch on. What do you reckon it's worth? It's probably hard to survey at this stage, but, you know, say we flick the lights on tomorrow, what could it be worth to Western Australia?
18: So it's never going to compete, you know, with the scale of iron ore, but the, you know, industry export dollars of between a billion or $2 billion is quite within the realms of possibility in the medium term. And as I said, adding on to that, some of these more qualitative benefits about being a reliable partner, a truly strategic partner of the likes of the US, Japan, Korea, the EU who really, really need our product. So there can be big benefits besides the pure dollar value of the exports, as well as obviously providing diversity of income and diversity of jobs.
19: Is it a harder sell at the moment given the state of finances across WA? I know the state government obviously announced a significant surplus, I think $2.4 billion for this financial year, forecasts another significant surplus for next financial year. Does that make the sell job here a little bit tougher?
18: It does make it a bit tougher, but it's also, you've got to be careful not to be myopic. We shouldn't be considering how the economy is going now. We need to be looking at 3 to 5 years. What's the economy going to be like then, and what moves do we need to be taking now to provide those opportunities for the future? One of the things I'm very worried about is the future of iron ore pricing, given the Simandou mine in Guinea coming online and pumping out 120 million tonnes of iron ore directly to China, which is higher quality than our Pilbara product. Pilbara producers will still send their product overseas, but it will be done at a lower price, and therefore, you know, royalties will absolutely decline in Western Australia in the forecast period. And so we need to be mindful of that, and we need to be proactive in bringing new industries to bear.
19: Behind the scenes, do we have overseas partners banging on our door at the moment saying, come on, get going. We want what you have.
18: Yeah, we do absolutely. In fact, a few weeks ago, the French Trade Commission visited Western Australia. There was a bit of a media attention on that, ostensibly talking about critical minerals. But let me tell you, uranium was absolutely discussed at those meetings, given the French have a security supply issue, as they previously got a lot of their uranium to supply their 58 reactors from Niger, and the military junta there has kicked them out. Similarly, I know there's been increased interest from the Japanese, who are now, you know, going forward with their nuclear new build and restart strategy, and are realising that they just don't have enough uranium from strategically aligned nations. So absolutely international interest is there, and WA can be a strong partner.
19: All right. Good to have a chat to you about it today. Thanks so much, Jonathan.
18: Cheers, mate.
19: We know that we're crying out for trades here in Western Australia, skilled workers, so much so. Our state government tried a few different things. One of those was the relocation incentive. What was that, $10,000 for tradies on the East Coast or from New Zealand to relocate, come over here to Western Australia and help us build stuff. But with that in mind, and it's more than just trades, but does the rhetoric at our schools need to change? Should schools be changing attitudes towards those vocational pathways instead of just pushing for further education? Has it changed? What are you seeing? 133-882. What are you seeing at your school with your kids? Maybe you're a teacher as well. Has that evolved a little bit? 133-882. Let's go to Dr. Kelly McGlynn, Senior Lecturer in Education at Deakin University. Good afternoon, Kelly.
20: Good afternoon, Jamie. Thanks for having me.
19: I know. The irony of talking to an academic about this, not exactly lost
20: it's
19: on me.
20: It's not lost tonight. On me. Yeah, I'll preface that.
19: But I did read your piece in The Conversation, and I thought it raised some interesting points. I mean, before I get into that, did you ever consider a trade, Kelly, and was the vocational side of things ever pushed for you at school?
20: Yeah, so I actually started off as a teacher. Right. And so didn't have academia or higher ed on my pathway in that perspective, but just loved working with young people. But being able to kind of provide opportunities for young people to take a trade or a vocational pathway or a higher ed pathway. And I think I noticed when I was in schools that we didn't always have equity there. And that's probably what motivated me to kind of capture that and help try and shift some of that policy in that space.
19: Yeah, I mean, you've seen it from the inside, and obviously you're speaking to people now as well about what it's like today. Is vocational education, has it been treated as a bit of a backup plan for school leavers, and is that still the case?
20: Yeah, I think it definitely is. And I think your comment earlier just around, you know, Australia is crying out for skilled workers. We know that. As of 2025, you know, 29% of our occupations are in shortage, and over half of those were in trade roles. And so we know that there's a particular need for skilled workers in this place. But yet what we're finding, especially in our research, is that the vocational education is often kind of treated as that backup plan. And it's not necessarily that we don't value university, but it's that the kind of vocational and trade space pathways aren't as highlighted as they should be. And so what we've noticed is there's this real kind of contradiction in that space or tension occurring.
19: Mm. I mean, why do you think it is, Kelly? Is part of it derived from maybe just the subjects that are being taught and maybe the purpose of those people in front of the classroom and their interests to a degree?
20: Yeah, I think it's more young people kind of read those signals around them. And in schools and in media and in policy, we often, school success is often reported through things like the ATAR, your university entrance score, university offerings, rankings, and that kind of vocational trade space becomes much less visible. So if you think at the end of the year and across a lot of the country, we see front page of newspapers and they're all about, you know, the top ATAR score into university, they rank schools, and we don't really see a celebration of students that pathway out into vocational or trade spaces. And we're really pushing that we kind of need to shift how we view that. And really it's about positioning that vocational space not as second best. We actually need to publicly celebrate students that take that vocational pathway.
19: Yeah, I mean, we need it. It's a fascinating point when you talk about, I suppose, the reporting of a school's success. Does a lot of that just come down to metrics? It's pretty easy to say, hey, this school's number one, this school's number 35 based on a number and a score.
20: Yeah, I think there's an element of that, but I think it's far more than that. And I think some of the stats are, there's something like 266,000 students across Australia that went into vet vocational trade spaces in 2024. So it's not for lack of students wanting to do it. And we could certainly get the metrics on that, but we need to kind of shift the public perception of what success looks like. That shift in the way the media reports that is a really important starting point, I think. And then hopefully when that happens, we can kind of publicly celebrate students that take that pathways as well. And the other key part there is that families also need to get that message that university could be the main prize for some of the young people in your household, but vocational education is certainly a main prize as well. And it's, I think we've got to start positioning vocational education not as the fallback, that they're both exceptional pathways and both deserve to be celebrated.
19: Yeah, I mean, are we seeing certain schools take that up, or maybe certain sections of the country where there's been that change?
20: Yeah, we're certainly starting to see some change in that space. So there are

0: Australia.
1: Yeah, I mean, it's fascinating here in Western Australia. Obviously, you know, we have the mining industry, which is massive, such a huge part of our culture here in WA as well. You know, everyone is connected to someone who probably works in that space or jumps on a plane once a week or once a fortnight or whatever it is for their swing. I mean, yeah, I wonder if that state-based approach is starting to shift it too. We're more exposed to it here in Western Australia, so that's being picked up through our school system as well.
0: Yeah, we're certainly looking at what occurs in Western Australia, particularly around the trades. We know WA employs some of the highest number of trades across the country, so it's certainly good to kind of look at what's occurring there. And I think, you know, in terms of, you know, we know Australia needs, from an economic perspective, we need skilled workers, but we've got to really start focusing on vocational pathways as being celebrated and not sort of undermining that as a kind of backup option. And, you know, if we look at some of the stats, young people that go out into those pathways, they pick up jobs really quickly, and they also can earn, if not more than some of our young people that go through higher ed pathways. So it's certainly not an issue of employment or an issue of income. It's more around a perception and a kind of cultural way that we look at vocational pathways.
1: Yeah, the pathway to success is considerable. It's also something you can pick up and take and almost work anywhere too, Kelly.
0: Yes. Yeah, exactly. And I think that's the bit we need to start encouraging. So I think the bigger question is not about vocational pathways, how we value them, but it's really about, you know, how we position it. You don't necessarily have to go to university to have the best pathway out into the workforce, and that's the bit where we need to start kind of shifting our thinking.
1: Just finally, Kelly, is it something that needs a change in curriculum, or is it more attitudinal?
0: Yeah, I think there definitely needs to be a more of a focus in curriculum. So I would call that like an applied learning approach. And so that's an approach where we actually link the learning to kind of real world. We build skills in students as well. And so if we can actually start to shift our curriculum that has a really strong applied focus, that would definitely benefit. And I think the other important element there in terms of schools, we actually need to adequately resource schools so they can run things like apprenticeships, vet in schools programs. You know, I'm certainly not, you know, teachers do some incredible work in this space, and it's really complex work. You know, they're building partnerships with community, with employment, with skills-based organisations. And so it's certainly not easy work, and some of our best teachers are in this space. But we need to adequately resource them as well so they can continue this work.
1: All right. Hey, good to speak to you today. Appreciate your time.
0: Thanks, Jamie.
2: You made it through.
1: Oh, yeah, Chris Maston in the studio for the Swan Draft Pub of the Week. Hello, Master.
3: JB, everyone, how are you?
1: Doing all right, doing all right. You looking good today. I got to stop commenting on your clothing and come in, but that's a hell of a scarf, my friend.
3: This is a theft that I made from my wife's side of the closet.
1: Oh, really?
3: And it's very winter and I like it.
1: Nice.
3: It's pretty.
1: It's good that you guys can share. It's good that you guys can share.
3: It didn't sound great.
1: No, it's all right. That's all right. I get where you're coming from. It's colourful. All the colours of the rainbow there for sure. I like it. Hey, you've been to the Bayswater. It's had a bit of a reno over the last couple of years.
3: Just a little bit, I think.
1: Yeah. How was it?
3: Mate, it is an impressive establishment.
1: Yeah.
3: That one. I went earlier today.
1: Oh,
3: so it wasn't
1: today.
3: The greatest conditions.
1: Nice.
3: But the beauty of that place was I walked in from the back car park. The first thing I look is the massive beer garden and then a five story. Or it must have been the playground.
1: Yes.
3: You can't really miss it.
1: No, it's all playgrounds.
3: And there was like almost a waterfall going down it was like a water slide rather than just a regular slide.
1: How many goes did you have then?
3: Yeah, I only just left.
1: Yeah.
3: But the good thing was I was able to find the sports bar. So I got I'll go have a little walk around. I haven't spent much time in the Bayesian, you must say, north of the river and all.
1: Mm-hmm.
3: But found the sports bar, very cozy little nook. Felt like,
1: yep.
3: But there would have been 100 people in there. It was quite a vibe,
1: really?
3: Actually.
1: Yeah.
3: Great fit out, great build.
1: As you said, epic playground for the kids. Maybe not for today. We'll get into that in just a moment. But what I love about the Bayesian is it feels sectiony.
3: Yes.
1: So there's all these different spots, you know, whether inside or outside, depending on kind of what you're chasing and who you're with.
3: Absolutely. And the food menu and the whole offering is kind of the same. There's something for everyone there. You can find a little nook or cranny somewhere in this place.
1: We like that. Hey, on the playground today, we want to hear about the pubs with the best playgrounds.

0: 133-882. It's a monster at the Basie. I saw, it's all safe, right? But I saw kids get a little bit scared as they got to the top and just be paralyzed with fear and staff having to rescue them on a couple of occasions last time I was there.
1: Yeah, you need like a lifesaver almost, like a today. You do,
0: like,
1: anyway.
0: They're fine because it's enclosed, but they just go, oh, I'm not moving from this spot now.
1: It's so high though. Mm-hmm. It is very high. Like, you know, the first time I went up there today was pretty scary too.
0: Yeah, all right. $100 up for grabs at the Basie. Pubs with the best playgrounds. Give me a call. 133-882. So you were there today, wet weather player. What did you get into? What'd you eat?
1: I had the dumplings.
0: Nice.
1: This menu literally has everything. Like when I said you could find a nook or cranny, that's kind of what I meant. The menu's massive. And normally when a menu's that massive, I thought, I'll go the roguest, not roguer, but like slightly
0: different.
1: Yeah, steamed dumplings at a pub when you're on a menu with 100 items. Like maybe you can't do that too well. I was trying to trick them up.
0: Yeah.
1: Got those with some of the karate chicken. I know it's karagi, nice. But I
0: like to call it karate.
1: Wow. Yeah. Nice. Bao buns. So you could sort of make your own job. And I'm a big fan of make your own. There should be more like Subway style restaurants, but where you're the sandwich artist, you know? So that's the items I went with.
0: Is that because of sauce control? Because you're a big sauce man?
1: Yeah, probably got a bit to do with it, to be fair. And I like to put a bit more pickle than you might. You know, I say lots of pickle and then they put 3 pickles and I'm like, no, I meant like 13.
0: You're all about that acidity.
1: Yeah, man, you need it. Anyway, yeah, the food was incredible. And a couple of Guinnesses to go down with it in the sports bar. There's also a tab, like very like undercover tab. So it's not like you're going to the Leopold back in the day.
0: Yeah.
1: You know, just old men, blah, blah, blah. You can just, it's just in the corner.
0: Just right there.
1: But if you want to have a punt, you can. I don't punt.
0: Yeah. Gamble responsibly. All right. Something for everyone. I like it. You can put on your own pickles, a little bit of make your own, some dumplings, good little sports, but sound like a good, I'm surprised we've seen you, to be honest, and you left. All right. We're going to cover that more about the Bayswater Hotel for the Swan Draft Pub of the Week. To pick up $100 for the Basie, this is a good one today. Get involved. Pubs with the best playgrounds. Very, very handy just to get a little bit of mum and dad time, I reckon, at the pub.
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4: You made it through. This one's made for you.
0: All right, Master, a couple of texts coming through on best playgrounds. One here, our Oakford Way King Road Brewery, it's just a good joint, but that playground is epic. They've got like I think it's an old Defender or Land Cruiser or something out there, which is pretty cool.
1: They've got that big pillow, it looks like. I'd say big. It's like the size of a soccer pitch almost, where the kids bounce.
0: Seen that. It must be new.
1: That King Road Brewery is heavy.
0: Wow. Okay. Good one. Nice. Let's go to
1: the show.
0: Yeah, from the Rock Show. Let's go to Kristen in Darling Downs. Hey, Kristen.
5: Hey, guys. That was my choice, actually, King Road Brewery.
0: Oh, was it? Stole your thunder.
5: Yeah. No, that's okay. It's a great playground. There's a huge grass area right in front of it. So the kids can run around. They can do their handstands and cartwheels and they can play on the slide and the swings. It's awesome.
0: Yeah, good call. Good call. Thank you, Kristen. I mean, the thing about a good playground is it just, keeps kiddos occupied. Yeah. You know, you can have a little bit of adult time. I mean, you're still watching and stuff, but it just takes your hands off for a little bit.
1: I wholeheartedly agree with you, JB. You know, when you go down south, like Wild Hop or Swings and Roundabouts or whatever, it's you kind of pick your places that you know you can distract the kids with something half positive.
0: Yeah, that's it. They have a good time, burn some energy.
1: They're not looking at a screen.
0: Yeah, exactly right. Exactly right. I also think it's good that pubs are more family friendly these days too.
1: Oh, you got to be. It's the pub's for everyone.
0: Pub's for everyone.
1: Yeah.
0: Yeah, that's it. Nice. All right. You talked about the food. You talked about the layout. What did you think about the heritage? Because, you know, that was an old girl that sat empty for a while, I think, and then they've put a big reno through it. Do you think they've kept enough of the vibe of the place?
1: Mate, I traditionally, normally, yes, I hope they did. I don't know enough, though. Mm-hmm. Like, I don't reckon I ever went to the older Basie, so I can't really comment. It didn't. I mean, that front bar felt it was the style that was a little bit old, the sports bar, but it was all new, like schmick. So I don't know. That's not for me.
0: Okay.
1: Do you have an answer to that?
0: Well, I felt like the balance was good. I feel like they still kept some of those features, you know, particularly when you walk into the front and, you know, there's a few little separate rooms and things like that. It felt like the old house that it used to be.
1: Well, good. Well, I know that group that owns the pubs, they do a pretty good job. They've got a few in Cowell as well that do a really great job, a couple down south. So
0: nice.
1: Whatever they did, I'm a fan of it.
0: Very good. Very good. All right. Nice.
1: Which I've thought about today.
0: What else? You said it was a big menu. Anything else catch your eye?
1: Oh, man. There's
0: lots. The pizzas are pretty big part of
1: Pepe's,
0: what they do.
1: Pepe's Pizzas.
0: Oh, they've branded the pizza.
1: Yep, absolutely. Yes. There's share plates from the wood fire oven, which it always sort of tickles my fancy. Fire, saw that. So baked burrata lasagna is one of those menus.
0: Nice.
1: Wood-fired halloumi and chorizo. And then you can go over to the pub faves, all the things you could think, fish and chips, palmy. Then there's the grill section, and then there's the mains. Dirty Bird, I don't know what that is. I'm not going to, because I can't really see right
0: sure.
1: now. But it's a main menu.
0: Okay.
1: And that's something that I would order
0: yes.
1: without reading what it is.
0: I reckon we've got some.
1: There's burgers, there's sandwiches. I don't know. They've got something for everything.
0: Yeah, something for everyone. Very good. All right. Even some dumplings. Out of 20 today, I mean, you did go on a rain affected day too, but where does it land?
1: It's going to be an 18.17 for me today.
0: Ooh, okay.
1: And I think if it was, say, if it was in the middle of summer, or no, just spring when there wasn't pouring down and I could hear some kids going down the slide rather than just me in the water slide, I would have maybe given it a little bit more, but still 18.17 is not a bad score.
0: Very good. Right up
1: very
0: there.
1: Very good pub.
0: Nicely done. Kristen, $100 to the Basie heading your way. Very good. I'd be interested to see where you're off to next. Catch you in a week, Master.
1: Can't wait.
6: We're delighted to be down here for the very important cause of Variety WA. 15,000 WA children reached in the 12 months of 2025. And today, at the end of the financial year, and this day today, we go through a very important phase when the charity are looking to raise awareness and raise some money. Chris Chatterton is the CEO, and this time last year, we're at a different place, but I guess we had much the same message. But what I'd like to start, Chris, by saying demand and applications for Variety WA services hitting all-time highs, aren't they?
7: They absolutely are, yeah, and we've seen that just over the last couple of weeks. We've had more applications and requests for more money and support than we've ever had before.
6: Mm.
7: And to put it in context, in 10 days we received almost $800,000 worth of applications.
6: Wow.
7: That just shows that the need is increasing all the time, and the support that we get is much more important than it ever has been.
6: Yeah, so we call on our listeners and people who might be coming down today to say hello, to dig as deep as they can. As you say, I'm presuming that's the sign of the times, Chris. Times are tough for people.
7: They absolutely are. Times are really difficult, and families are reaching out for support anywhere that they can, and they come to us because we're trusted and we've got experience in this space, and we exist to help children and families across the whole state. So, you know, because we do a good job and because we help a lot, we get a lot more requests, but it just shows the need is increasing all the time.
6: So for people who maybe don't know a lot about Variety WA, just explain to us what it looks like on the ground for those 15,000 kids and families you contacted last year.
7: So it's all different, but we provide a number of different ways of supporting families, children that are living with disabilities or long-term illness or experiencing disadvantage, and that can be in the form of individual grants, working through schools and community groups to provide grants to support a larger number of children's programs that we run that are very specific for certain needs, and scholarships that we give to help children that have got talent live a life and be able to fulfill those talents. So a whole variety of different things that we do.
6: Some logistical stuff in there too, isn't there, which is pretty basic, but things like transport and accommodation.
7: Absolutely. Transport is one of them. So we get a number of applications for people for vehicles. So if you have an NDIS plan, a disabled child, then you can get modifications to a vehicle, but you have to fund that vehicle yourself. And for a lot of families, you know, $60,000-$70,000 on a suitable car that can be modified is not something they can find very easily. So they're reaching out for support as well. So we just need help from the generous people of WA so that we can make the difference to children's lives.
6: Yeah, look, and you do have an announcement for our listeners and for the people here. And there is a nice little crowd gathered here, and I'm presuming they're here to see you, Chris.
7: Absolutely.
6: And for the cause, of course. But
7: they're definitely down to see you, Simon. But we have got a great announcement to make. So we are blessed with really generous supporters. And obviously what we're doing at the moment is a tax appeal. So we're asking for people to donate at this time of year. And one of our supporters has come forward and offered to match every single donation that's made over the rest of the month of June up to the value of $100,000.
6: Wow. So, fantastic.
7: Amazing piece of generosity.
6: Yeah.
7: And that shows the support that we're really fortunate to get. So anybody wants to donate $10 today, he'll double it to 20, 20 to 40, and so on and so forth.
6: Fantastic.
7: So hit the phones, give us a ring, and you know, make a donation and make a difference to a child.
6: We're going to meet some of the families and some of the kids who are involved in the part of the team, part of the gang. And I will stress, I mean, I mentioned some of the team mates you've got down here, Petra, Jody, Sarah, Amy, Karen, Kate and others, and Red, who I met, and Mitch, who's wandering around here for Bailey Hill today. It's a people thing, isn't it? It's about people.
7: Absolutely.
6: Fundamentally.
7: It's all about people. That's what we're here for. You know, yeah. It's a very personal kind of thing for all of us, every single one of us.
6: Yeah, all right. So in all those examples that you've and you are a CEO and you talk at that sort of top level, just give me some examples of stories you've seen recently, Chris, where you put a smile on a kid's face or you've helped a family out.
7: Oh, I think there's so many. I mean, one of the ones we're most proud of is a thing called Motormouth Camp, which is a residential camp that we run for children that use devices to communicate. And it's supported by, you know, a huge number of volunteers, therapists and speech pathologists and so on. And it gives a child a voice. And that's something that you can't put a price on. It's unbelievably profound. But individual grants that we give to a family that allows them to get out to experience life in the way that everybody else can, whether that's through mobility, whether that's through basic school supplies, so they can go into school on a level playing field with their peers. Mm. There's so many things that we do that's individual but makes a massive difference to that family.
6: Yeah, no, keep up the good work. It's a noble line of work that you do. Variety WA, folks, is our charity today that we are supporting, and any donation you do make will be doubled, and I'll let you know how you can do that online. But come down today and make a donation, because if you come and see the guys, the Red Variety crew are out in force. There's little bits of merchandise you can pick up. You can spin the wheel, but every donation will be doubled today. Tell us about the Sunshine Packs.
7: So Sunshine Packs are these packs that we give to children that are going through a tough time when they leave their homes for a variety of reasons. They have nothing. And a Sunshine Pack is a backpack that we give them that's personalised for them. It's essentials, so it's a toothbrush and it's a set of pyjamas, it's a teddy bear, it's things that they can call their own. And that act of kindness and generosity makes a difference that you can't really quantify. It's something that we're really proud of. And again, it's another thing where we're just seeing the numbers going up and up and up that we're sort of being asked to supply. So those donations make a real difference to children. They're having a time that is unbelievably difficult.
6: Mm. Well, thanks for having us. It's a great venue for today. It's new to me. I haven't been here before, but it's a ripper spot. So come down. We've got a few chairs laid out for people, and I know we're going to meet some of the families, both the kids and mums and dads today, Chris. So again, thanks for having us, and thanks for looking to us to try and bolster the support and awareness of what you guys do. It's really important, but we'll see how we go today, hey?
7: No, it's going to be brilliant, and we're really grateful for your support, as always. And just pick up the phone. Give us a ring. Our number's 9355 3655. We've got plenty of people waiting there to take the calls, but, you know, every single dollar makes a difference, and every single dollar is going to be doubled for the rest of June. So
6: yeah. All right.
7: Get on board.
6: All right. Thanks, Chris.
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8: Good morning, I'm Donna Sirimana. Mediators in Pakistan claim the final text of a peace deal between the US and Iran has been agreed upon by both sides. The tentative agreement is expected to be signed in the coming days and includes terms to dismantle Tehran's nuclear program. Business leaders are warning of an economic downpour in the wake of Federal Labor's proposed capital gains tax changes. Carolee Katsimbanis explains.
9: Former Treasury official does say the changes to CGT will leave Australian companies paying one of the highest tax rates in the world of more than 50% on retained corporate profits. Fund managers are warning these changes will put business off from reinvesting in Australia for growth, and it'll make Australia a less attractive place to locate and raise capital. Carolee Katsimbanis reporting.
8: Pauline Hanson and Barnaby Joyce have been forced to flee through the back door of a South Melbourne venue after a One Nation fundraiser last night ended in chaos. Anti-Hanson protesters converged on the venue, holding banners and banging drums. Pauline Hanson says Australia is a democracy and she has the right to express her views and the party's policies.
10: The people in Victoria want change. The people Australia-wide want change.
8: SpaceX has made history on Wall Street, soaring past a $2 trillion valuation on its first day of trading on the NASDAQ. The company's $75 billion float is officially the largest IPO in global history. Now tipped to become the world's first trillionaire, founder Elon Musk says he could never have predicted the scale of his company's success.
11: I give SpaceX less than a 10% chance of succeeding at all. In fact, I told people this. I said, look, we're probably going to fail, but, you know, we should give it a try.
12: And Sydney Sider is hoping to get a last glimpse of Vivid this year, are being warned to expect one of the busiest nights of the festival. Transport for New South Wales Coordinator General Howard Collins says it's a night to leave the car at home.
13: The best thing to do is to travel by public transport to and from your destination, and we'll get you home again tonight.
12: The festival is tipped to attract more than 200,000 patrons tonight on its last evening.
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12: Checking sport, it was a whitewash for Geelong last night at home in more ways than one. Fans were encouraged to turn up waving white towels on the field. The Cats towelled up the Suns, winning by 45 points. Geelong coach Chris Scott impressed after a slow start. His side applied the pressure, particularly in the ruck. Round 14 of AFL continues today. First game up Melbourne and Essendon at the MCG. Two teams, such a big part of MND fighter Neil Danaher's life as a player and a coach. That's news on sport.
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9: Now checking your weather around the country. There are some strong marine wind and gale warnings. Please check your area. Canberra, fog, showers increasing. A top of 16 after dropping to an overnight low of 4 degrees. Adelaide, rain 18. Perth becoming cloudy 18, Darwin sunny 33, Brisbane shower or 224, Melbourne rain increasing 17, and Sydney partly cloudy and 22 degrees.
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0: 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Tom McCarthy joined us. Morning, Tommy. How are you, mate?
1: Morning, boys. Yeah, I'm good, thank you. Bit of a crappy morning this morning, but yeah, we'll go have a good day today, I reckon.
0: All right. Hold it.
2: You're not here. You're on the phone. Does that mean you can't walk?
1: No. We just have a training day today. Usually we have a day off Thursday, so swap the days around, get in a bit early today.
0: So another rival organisation has said that you have gone for scans during the week. Can you confirm or deny that particular story?
1: I can confirm. I just pulled up a bit sore in my hammy from the weekend coming. So necessarily haven't been ruled out, but see how I go through training today and see if I can get through. But heading in today, not sure what's going to happen. So yeah, just pulled up a bit sore, but very minor.
0: So I have noticed that you've had a lot of week on the track. Sadly, Ruben Jimby looks like, mate, his season is just about done and dusted. Tearing the tendon in that quad. He's been very, very good for you, hasn't he, mate? You've worked alongside him down in defence for a bit.
1: Yeah, super, super upset for Rubes. He's an absolute warrior and we love him down there in defense. So wishing him all the best, and he's pretty positive about how he's going about it. I think he wants to try and return for the last couple of rounds, but see how we go. And yeah, expecting our defenders to still turn up and, replace him in a good way, I think. So see how we go.
2: They're going to miss you if you don't play. You were terrific last week. I'm not just saying that because you're on the radio with us. I really enjoyed watching your game. I've got to ask the question, does, Jake Waterman play golf?
1: No, I don't think he does, actually.
2: Oh, good, because he looks like he's got the yips at the moment. I mean, things like dropping the ball in the square, and he says himself he's not full of confidence, but he's a great player, and then he came out and took a cracker of a mark after he dropped an absolute sitter. Is that discussed amongst his mates?
1: Yeah, obviously we talk about everything that he does well, and we know he's working hard in the background with his goal kicking. That's no doubt. He'll get to work on it today at training, but we're filling him up with confidence. He's always been a great goal kicker. He's just probably just going to have to get to work like some of us other forwards. We're missing some chances at the moment, so we're backing him in.
2: It's good that you're competitive, but you would have been frustrated with the fact that it seemed like Mr. Fumbles had infiltrated your football club. Everyone was fumbling the ball early. Did you pick that up?
1: We did speak about that during the week, how we could handle Port's pressure a little bit better. We definitely didn't live up to it in the first quarter, but then I think Minnie spoke about it at halftime. We picked it up, and then we finally wish we got away with that last quarter and won the game. And we definitely played a bit better after halftime, but yeah, still work to do in that sort of pressure area, I think.
0: So obviously with the WAFL team rolling Claremont, which was a good result last week, still on the hunt for waffle finals, a team's been a lot more competitive, which means that there's competition for spots. And given there's a few injury clouds, what about a few of the blokes that have been running around in the seconds that might be getting a bit of a look in this week? Expecting you would think a couple of changes. There might be a couple of small forwards to get a chance too, because Tommy Groth's been going well.
1: Yeah, I don't know what the coaches are thinking this week, but Tommy Groth kicked four last week in the waffle. Josh Lindsay played a good half. I don't know, Finn McRae's been good. Marcus Herbert, the new guy. There's a lot of names I could throw up. Matt Flynn's been good in the ruck. Like, you could really pick anyone. So and Franco as well.
0: 26 disposals.
1: Franco's really good.
0: Yeah.
1: So there's the selection dramas, which is great to have at our club. And, the boys are putting their hand up.
2: Now, before last week's narrow loss, which I thought you should have won the game, is there talk that you can still power up towards a top 10 spot?
1: We quietly do think that we can. Obviously that's a goal for us, and we're not going to go out our ways to talk about how we can get there, but we're definitely thinking in the back of our minds that we can, and we got some winnable block of games coming up, and if we can win this week, then yeah, we could definitely stare at potentially a top 10, but it's still a long way to go. We've just got to go week by week.
2: Well, you're outsiders against North, and we all agree that's probably not the right market based on the fact that they got an absolute shellacking by Fremantle. Are you wary of North coming out and trying to seek revenge against you?
1: Yeah, we obviously know the result last week, but we know what North Melbourne can do, and on their good days, actually a really good top 8 team. So we're just going to be prepared for that. Yeah, and obviously they're going to come out with a bit of fire after getting pumped like that. That's what we did earlier in the year when we lost by 100. So, yeah, we're expecting the same back.
2: All right. Well, Danny Laddie liked your game last week. She gave you 10, which was good. Now, I would want to know, when will you know that you're not playing or you are playing?
1: Probably no later this afternoon.
2: Give us a ring.
1: Yeah. done. I'll make sure I call you first.
2: Yeah, thanks,
0: the Saturday
2: mate.
0: Games, the teams get named today, so yeah. We'll know today.
2: Paul says, I've got Tom in my fantasy team all year. 130 points on the weekend. Keep breaking them up, son.
3: Good, Tommy.
1: That's it. Yeah, good.
2: All right, mate. Well, good luck today. Hopefully you pass the fitness test and we see you out on the ground on Saturday at Optus Stadium.
1: That's it, boys. Appreciate having me on. Thank you.
2: Good on you, mate. Tom McCarthy, he's a ripper. He was terrific last week. They'll miss him if he doesn't play.
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2: Your internet's going up, folks. They say from July, prices will rise by up to $120 a year. It's the NBN to be blamed here. The decision to jack up their wholesale prices. And some plans will increase by up to $10 a month. That works out to $120 a year. Telstra and Optus are going to pass on the increased cost, no doubt about that. They've confirmed some bills will rise by up to $4 a month. Our customers are being encouraged to shop around to get the best deals. So internet is going up, so they say.
0: So before you shop around, I'll give you an idea of what you need to do. Ring your current internet provider and ask them for a deal. Okay? And what you'll do is you'll eventually get through to the loyalty department. Now, if you've been with that particular, and this is where we are sort of creatures of habit. So a lot of you out there have probably had the same provider for years because you haven't shopped around. You don't need to, because what you do is you get put through to the loyalty department. I just got 10 bucks off a month. So I saved myself. Rather than going up 120 bucks a year, I got 120 bucks off. So that means I'm $240 ahead and I've locked it in. I've got the paperwork. I've locked it in for the next 12 months.
2: You're amazing. You're good at that. I don't do any of that.
0: Well, that's what you have to do. Well,
2: can you come over to my
0: house?
2: Why
0: do you want to be paying more money when you don't have to? So do that with every single subscription that you've got today and any of your supplies that you've got today, and do yourself a better deal. I mean, the deal I did the other day with my gas, so I had a 20% fair go. I got 40% off.
2: Yeah. Well, you should go. You should create a, told you this before, create a business to help other people like me to save money.
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0: I want to ask, there's two questions I have for everyone this morning. Okay, the first is, should there be a dress code for those flying overseas from here?
2: Sorry, a dress code?
0: Well,
2: there is a dress code. You can't get on there naked.
0: It is being said today that we look like a country full of hobos when we travel.
2: Who's saying that?
0: Lots of people.
2: What? Lots of people being who?
0: All of those on different airlines.
2: You're saying that Australians in particular look like hobos when they get on the plane?
0: Yes.
2: Why? Because they go to Bali in a Bintang t-shirt. Is that the observation of being overseas?
0: I haven't seen them just in Bintang t-shirts.
2: When you go to Vietnam, what would Carl Langdon be wearing?
0: When I leave to go to Vietnam?
2: Yes.
0: When I went to Vietnam, I reckon I had my jeans on and a shirt.
2: Well, that doesn't make you a bogan.
0: No. But I just wondered, do people subscribe to that? And do you think that we need a dress code? Or do you think we need to improve our image when we fly? 133-882. That's the first one. And the other one, which is pretty random, but today is, say, hi day. Now, I'm always saying hi. Hi. Hi. Like to people.
2: Well, but people you don't know.
0: Yeah. But have you ever gone out of your way? Have you ever gone out of your way to go and say hi to someone? And if so, who was that someone?
2: If someone looks at me, I will smile and give them a wave, but I'm not going to go, hi. Like you say that you walk up to random people.
0: You say hi.
2: But you look at people who acknowledge them and you give them a wave, but you don't go hi.
0: But have you ever sort of like gone and said hi to someone that you wanted to go and say hi to?
2: Oh, well, if there's someone that I knew
0: you might have seen them on the TV.
2: And I was really happy with their performance on the weekend. Yeah. I saw them at the airport today.
0: Yeah.
2: I'll probably mosey on down and say...
0: So if Nick Nat's standing there...
2: Wanger's good effort.
0: If Nick Nat's going to stand there, you're going to go, hi.
2: Well, I know.
0: And then you're going to
2: take
0: a selfie.
2: Well, I wouldn't say that. I'd just say, how you going?
0: Sorry.
2: Big fella.
0: Yeah. But so there are two questions. Who have you said hi to? And have you gone out of your way to say hi? And you can win the prize. And do you think that we need a dress code? Do you think that we are scruffy or do you totally disagree? And don't worry, I haven't written this story, but this is what's doing the rounds today. And we always pick up off the back of these things. Do you think that we need to improve our image? And do you think that we are a nation of hobos? 133-882. Couple of very easy topics to answer, and I want you to take us into your world.
2: So if we are the worst dressed, who's the second worst dressed then? I mean, when you look at other nations going around the world, do you think the English dress better than us?
0: Yep.
2: I mean, when they go to Spain, etc., they do look like hobos. When you see them flying out to the summer paradise retreat, they're dressed to go to the beach. So I find it hard to accept that we are hobos. So I'm going to fly today.
0: Yeah.
2: And I don't feel like I'm lining up with a group of hobos.
0: Mm. And you know, the other thing that I would like to ask people this morning is that after I saw Disclosure Day last night, which is around extraterrestrials and activity and secret documents and things being kept in a vault and swept under the carpet and that we're not being told the truth and that there is this whole new world out there that we know about that we're not telling anybody about and all these people are doing this exploration in space and this is why all of this money is being spent in that area and SpaceX that we've just seen launched and the millions of dollars that are being invested in this area and Donald Trump wants to master the universe and master the
2: world. Right.
0: Do you believe in them?
2: Yeah, I believe in life.
0: Do you?
2: There's something up there.
0: Do you?
2: Yeah.
15: Do you believe?
2: I do.
0: Do you have any proof?
2: No, but Sam, I believe.
0: Do you believe?
15: Chances are, I think with the massive universe we've got, there has to be
2: something out there.
0: So you two are believers? Now, any other true believers out there? Wonderful 3882. So there we go.
2: Just
0: plenty of broad different things you can talk about.
2: Just on National High Day.
0: Hi.
2: ha, Carl, please. Hi to everyone except that Arvo. You ignored me in the Morris bottle.
15: That's right.
0: Who's that?
2: Left Lane Dan.
15: Yeah.
2: Yeah, he's like that.
15: You ignored him.
0: Did
15: he? He shouted out to say
0: good day. Did he say hi to me? Was he in his car or something?
2: No, he did. That's why he didn't say hi back.
0: Where was he?
2: He was at the bottle at the Morris.
0: Oh, really?
2: Yeah. Say hello to Dan now.
0: Hello, Dan. Hi.
2: He doesn't respond. Hi. Eileen's in Ballajura. Good morning.
21: Hi,
2: Eileen. Good to see you. Well, good to hear from you. What have you got for us?
21: Thank you. I just wanted to say that I go to the gym in the morning quite early.
2: Yep.
21: And I'm actually in awe of an elderly gentleman who is in his 80s, and he's there at least three times a week. And I go and say hi to him. In fact, I said hi to him yesterday morning, and we had a little chat, and he said to me at the end of that, he said, thank you for coming to talk to me. So I thought that was really nice, and possibly, I'm not quite sure of his circumstances, but maybe he doesn't have a lot of people around him. So that's my high thing. Just in regards to travelling on the plane, etc., I think it depends a lot on how long you are going to be on the plane.
2: Yep.
21: Like if you're on the plane for more than 10 hours or so, most people like to be comfy in a pair of tracksuit pants and socks and, you know, those slide-in shoes that people get around in. Not a lot of people would be getting on a plane unless they were going to Melbourne, Sydney for business. Perhaps they've got their suits on and things like that. But
2: excellent,
21: I think that
2: call.
21: Question's a excellent little bit call. Loaded because it depends on how long you're going to be travelling.
2: No, well,
21: anyway,
2: that's,
21: have a good day.
2: I agree with you on everything you just said. Funniest thing I ever saw, though, when we were going to London, right, and this wasn't in first class, this was in economy, right, flying direct to London. Someone went out into the toilet and came out in a set of pyjamas, which I thought, that's very comfortable.
0: But that's comfy. That's
2: but you're
0: not caring.
2: Lying down, you're sitting in a seat wearing your pyjamas.
0: So it does depend on where you're going. Just going back to the saying hi thing, there's some really good stories out of saying hi. Like, it would have developed like relationships.
2: Yeah.
0: You build relationships. You might have even found your loved one by saying hi.
2: That's true.
0: Just go home and say hi.
2: I wonder if anyone ever whacked anyone for saying hi. Hopefully not.
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0: Anthony's in Queens Rock. Anthony, how are you?
2: Hello, Anthony. You there, mate?
23: Yeah, mate.
2: Very good. Did you run into Carl at Carina? Did he say hi?
23: Definitely not, mate. He basically shrugged us off. My boy had never seen him play footy, just seen him do his stuff at the stadium and everything else. And, he was at Soul Origin down the bottom and, just shrugged us off.
0: At where?
23: Soul Origin inside Karen Up Shop.
2: Yeah.
0: I've never been there.
15: You go there a bit.
2: Hey, is it?
0: You've never been there.
2: Hey, Anthony, he'll pop in and say hello to your boys.
0: Mistaken
2: today.
0: Identity, I reckon. Doppelganger.
2: Anthony, hold the line. We'll make sure that's rectified. We'll send Carl over to say, what would Kane Corns do? He would have said hello.
0: I've never been to that joint.
2: Paul's at Cannington. Like G'day, Paul.
24: G'day, fellas. Hey, look, Millsy, I'm your age group, but I've been around the gym environment for about 40 years. Yep. So in the gym and that, I've seen over the years, the amount of ink scribble lately I've seen on young fellas and young girls, I suppose it's tattoo, it's their body, it's their choice. But they fly over to these places like Thailand and Indonesia, and they must get it really cheap, but you sort of see them prancing around the gym. And honestly, it's not artistic. It's not good. It's absolute rubbish. And some of the young ladies, they're in their 20s to, say, 30s, very, very, very attractive. They've got little triangles or little things. They're covered in ink, and I just don't get it.
2: You
24: so
2: don't
24: I'd
2: like
24: put that
2: it.
24: In the bogan category.
2: All right. Well,
24: no, I can't stand it.
2: Maybe that's what they're saying. Maybe we're more of the tattoo type group. I might go to Thailand and get a tattoo.
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0: So one of the greatest comebacks, I think maybe even the greatest comeback when it comes to finals history, when it comes to the NBA. And for those that aren't up with the news, then it is the Knicks and the Spurs doing battle, and the Knicks got it done again. Reid Butler is our Nine US correspondent. Good morning to you, mate. I think there's chaos in the streets, isn't there? How are you?
30: Oh yeah, I'm good, guys. That was just incredible watching that. I watched it at a bar last night here in the States, and it was just the most incredible comeback. In the dying seconds, the Knicks were able to get out on top there, and just the scenes were insane. Not just inside Madison Square Garden, you had every celebrity under the sun watching courtside, jumping, Taylor Swift going nuts. But in the streets from New York to LA, people were just going crazy, jumping around. The vision from New York is just incredible. Watch parties, the game getting displayed on a big projector on the side of loft buildings in the West Village in New York. Thousands and thousands of people crammed in there in the street, drinking, watching, dancing, going nuts. It was just so, so cool to see. It was an incredible game too. Basketball just awesome, isn't it? It's so fast moving.
2: How far down were they? How far behind were they at one stage?
30: Well, it started pretty. It did not look good for the Knicks at the beginning. I think going into the second quarter, it was. I can't remember the exact score, but it was not good. The Spurs were well above, and then they clawed back, and then I think within two or three seconds, they managed to just get ahead by 1 point. It was amazing. So it was a huge comeback. They reckon it's like the biggest comeback the NBA's ever seen.
2: Well, that's amazing. Now, the Spurs fans, were they safe?
30: Yeah, the Spurs fans, you wouldn't want to be a Spurs fan anywhere in New York. I've seen vision of people tearing up, like ripping Spurs jerseys on the street. They were in the bar last night I was in, there was maybe one or two. They weren't very popular.
0: So right. They came from 29 points down. There were 56 arrests after the win, though. Police were in riot gear, and, it's just out of control, to be honest. I mean, the image is really poor. It's a poor reflection on fans, to be honest.
30: Yeah, well, I think I've mostly just seen kind of the joyous scenes of it all. I'm sure there are some troublemakers, and if there were those arrests, then that is not a good thing at all. And you know how quickly these things can spin out of control. But you would imagine that the next time the Knicks are playing in New York, which I think is Tuesday US time, if they win that, if they lose the game in San Antonio this weekend, and then they win in New York next week, that means they win the whole thing. And you could just imagine what New York will be like after that.
2: Amazing.
30: Like, it'll be crazy. And yeah, the police will need to be out in force because it'll be nuts.
2: Earlier in the week, we saw Donald Trump fall asleep at the basketball, but he hasn't been asleep in regards to Iran. First of all, saying he's going to bomb them off the map. And then, I've got a solution and the Strait of Hormuz is going to be reopened. It's all going to be nice and cheap. And he's also got a cage fighting venue set up at the White House. It's all happening for the president.
30: Yeah, it just feels like whiplash, doesn't it? So we woke up this morning and Donald Trump was saying he was going to hit Iran with the most powerful strikes yet, talking about taking control of Karg Island, this Iranian oil hub. That would have been a huge escalation and would have meant American boots on the ground there and probably American casualties. And then just hours later, he's posting on Truth Social that a deal has been reached and Iran's agreed to a deal. And it is all going to be signed in the next couple of days, which is great if that's the case. But I think he said it publicly now, that exact kind of statement, 37 times I read. He said that in the past week, that a deal was only days away. So it just feels like it's hard to know what to believe. But he did seem very definitive. He was just in the Oval Office doing a media conference saying it's all going to happen. Iran is saying that nothing's been finalized, but they're looking very closely at the agreement. But until something is signed, then we just don't know what's going to happen because it just changes hour by hour.
2: Yeah, well, it's good for the market. It went up 929 points last week. Someone's making a quid. Are you going to Freedom 250, the UFC claw on the White House lawns?
30: No, my colleague will be there. I won't be there, but it's going to be a spectacle. We've got to look inside it today. You'll be able to see it. It's running on Nine News at the moment, but it is just, it is insane. I think it's like a $20 million kind of set up there to play UFC right in front of the White House. That is going to be very interesting to watch.
2: Madness.
30: Trump's going to be there front and centre. Hopefully falling asleep.
2: That's exactly right. I hope he stays awake. Reid, thanks, mate. We'll see your reports on Nine News across the day. Reid Butler there, Nine's US correspondent. The basketball expert in the studio.
0: Mate, don't worry. He's been celebrating all morning. But 29 points down. You should have
2: seen
0: that.
2: That is amazing. Yeah. Who wins it from here, Beaver?
15: You said Spurs and Seven. I was on Sports Tonight with Skeet a couple of nights ago saying Spurs and Seven. That looks like it's up in flames now. I think the Knicks, if they don't win it in San Antonio, I actually think it'll be better for them to win it in San Antonio. You've got the less pressure. You don't have the crowd there. And I think that's what happened in game three. The Knicks crumbled a bit down the stretch. But either way, when they arrive back in New York, assuming they go on to win, which very likely should be amazing.
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0: Well, I sat with this lady for hours during the Olympic Games. It seems like it was a long time ago, and she did a magnificent job then, and I know that she loves her football and the world game. And when it comes to our World Cup, our Socceroos, about to begin their campaign on Sunday, we got underway, of course, for those of you that are following the World Cup this morning, with Mexico taking the chocolates over South Africa. Lucy, good morning to you. How are you going?
9: Oh my gosh, good morning, Legend G. It's good to be back with you again talking football.
0: It is, absolutely. Now, when we look at Australia, I couldn't believe that, well, I didn't know that we're ranked so high when it comes to the rankings. I think we're at number 27, aren't we, or 29 or something in the world?
9: 27 in the world. And, you know, it's one of those things where oftentimes it's not until these tournaments roll around is it where you start to go, oh, this is real and we're competing on the world stage. And, hey, we might have a crack here because, of course, as we reflect on what happened at Qatar in 2022, we ended up making it to the round of 16, equaling our best efforts that we'd managed to achieve in 2006 when we went down to Italy. And guess what the common, you know, the similarities are? Is that we both lost in those instances to the eventual champions. Of course, commiserations, first and foremost, if you are an Italian fan, your third successive World Cup where you are not there. But, you know, here for 2026, we all have, of course, optimism when it comes to our performances and how we're going to go, because anything can happen at a World Cup. You know, even referencing Qatar there, Morocco, I mean, their achievements, the fact they managed to go so deep into the tournament, a smaller nation, anything can happen, and it's why, again, we are always optimistic. But I think in this sense, lads, I'm cautiously optimistic because when you look at this team, it's largely unknown in terms of the fact that we've got 17 of these 26-man squad, a World Cup debutants. And you've got two uncapped players in Christian Volpato and Tete Yenge. Tete Yenge, fantastic to see him score in a friendly against Switzerland the other day on debut. But the question for us is, where are the goals going to come from?
0: So we take on Turkey on Sunday, and we're in a group that contains USA and Paraguay. Are you thinking that we can qualify and go through to the next round or not?
9: I'm hoping that we do. Gee, wouldn't it be nice if we could finish top two in that group? And, you know, some of the favourites they're saying in Group D are the likes of USA, host nation. Of course, you've got that advantage. But they're also stacked with really decent players. I was having a look at their 26-man squad the other day. You know, you've got about just six of those have been deployed in the domestic competitions in the MLS there. But the rest of them have been farmed out globally in some of the top leagues around the world. You've got some over the Bundesliga, the Eredivisie, Serie A, Ligue 1 over in the Premier League. So, again, no mugs. But when you look at the group, it'd be fantastic if we could finish top two. Turkey, again, they won't be mugs either. They've got one of the most, if not the most expensive squad in Group D, valued at over 770-odd million compared to Australia's 127 million. So if we could finish top two, great, but there's also the possibility of finishing in third place and then ending up in a playoff, which is the less desirable route.
2: All right, now I want you to make a prediction, Luce. Who'll be the shock exit? There's always a shock exit, you know, whether it be Spain or France or England. Who's going early that is expected to make the next round?
9: Oh, my gosh. It's not a question I've even ruminated on, to be honest, because we get so caught up in thinking about who the favourites are, like who's going to go and really do something special and win the tournament, which, by the way, the bookies and everyone is talking largely about France, Spain, and Argentina possibly in the mix, Brazil possibly in the mix. But who's going to be the shock exit? I don't know. That's going to be a tricky one. You know what? I'm going to roll the dice here and have a jab at the host, not for any other reason other than the fact that there may be a lot of hype on them. I've already said they're no mugs. But let's go USA. Let's say they don't make it deep into the tournament there.
2: Okay, all right. Well, I'll take a punt on that. No doubt we'll be chatting a lot over the course of the next couple of weeks. So we appreciate your contribution.
9: Thank you, guys. And get out there and support the Socceroos. You can go down to the Northbridge Piazza for one of the live sites. So get behind them. 2 o'clock Australian Eastern Standard Time. It all kicks off against Turkey on Sunday.
2: Okay, good on you, Lucy. Well done. Lucy Zelich there, football commentator extraordinaire.
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5: Steve McCartney is the WA State Secretary of the Australian Manufacturing Workers Union. The Australian Manufacturing Workers Union have confirmed that 90% of its members at the BHP Bilbra port operations had backed a proposal to stop work, with strike action expected to be imminent. Good morning to you, Steve. What's happening? What's the latest?
6: Good morning, Carl. Steve McCartney. It's good, mate. Well, look. Bit frustrating. For the last 7 months, the boys have been trying to sit around the table and bargain with BHP, but they haven't been treating them seriously, to be perfectly honest, or it wouldn't have taken 7 months. You know, they're whinging about money, and they're whinging about the fact that they're not job fit, ready for to deal with unions. But, you know, we're not asking for a huge amount of money. And these guys make, you know, $439,000 per worker in the last 5 years on average. So they're actually making enough money to give these guys a pay rise. These guys really want to know what they're going to get paid each year as an uplift, because up till recently it's been up to the supervisor and they get told what they're going to get. And the other bit, of course, is they want to know how their bonuses actually work so they can see some consistency with that.
7: What would the average worker get, Steve, up there at the moment? How much would they be earning?
6: These guys be earning over $100,000, but to be perfectly honest, they're only asking for a 5 to 7% wage increase. Right. When you think about what the federal government did recently with the awards, pushing them all up by 4.75, it's not a big ask for guys to say, look, if the federal government reckons that's the cost of living, well, so do we.
7: So when's the last time they had a pay rise?
6: The last time they had a pay rise when their boss pulled them in the office and said they can have one, and they never know what it is until they talk to the boss.
7: But when was that? Recently? Five years ago?
6: No, they would have had about a year ago, I suspect.
7: Okay, what worries me is the Chamber of Commerce and Industry said the decision, if they do strike, should alarm the nation. Why should we be alarmed?
6: I'm not sure, really. I think they're alarmed because they actually have to negotiate with workers for a change instead of telling them what they're going to do. But to be perfectly honest, these guys are taking perfectly legal action under the Act. And when you do this in Australia, you're virtually going to have to tell them what you're doing, when you're doing it, and for how long. And give them 3 weeks. You've got 3 weeks before you can start anything.
7: Right. So is it different to what it was like in the 80s where, you know, I remember being up there and you go down the supermarket and, you know, people didn't talk to each other. There were management and then there were the workers and it was pretty ugly and it all culminated with Robe River. I mean, we're not heading down that path again, surely.
6: No, I don't think this is a Robe River. This is just guys actually trying to get a clean up under the Act. You know, they got the right to say they want to collectively bargain. And those laws were changed to make it happen. BHP has had a process where you've got to go see their supervisor. The supervisor tells them what they're worth. So the guy that works with you day to day also gives you your pay rise. And you don't have many options once they put it in your hand. They tell you that's what you're getting. They don't have many options, especially up until recently. They couldn't tell anyone else about what they got.
7: Right.
6: Now they just want consistent wages.
7: Okay, but what does strike action look like?

0: like? Is it just everybody out, or how are you going to do it?
1: Oh, these guys have got the right to take a range of protected action, but these guys will be given, they have to give notice, of course, that they're going to give it. And, of course, they can do 1 hour, 2 hours stoppages. They can do, you know, all-day stoppages. You know, they just accumulate the 1 or 2 hours. But, you know, I don't think the government, I don't think anyone should be worried about what the stoppages are going to be. They should be worried about why BHP are not concerned enough about their workforce to let them have a say in their own pay.
0: All right. Well, it'll be interesting to see what happens. We appreciate your time this morning. Thanks for coming on.
1: Good on you, Millsy. Cheers.
0: Bye. Steve McCartney there, WA State Secretary of the Australian Manufacturers Workers Union. I don't know about you, Carl, but did you know it when I'm there in the 80s? It was just awful.
2: Yeah, no, I don't, Millsy. You know, I was pretty young back in the early 80s, even late 80s, mate. I was just finished up school and, yeah, so no, I don't really know what went on, but it begs the question this morning, and I think a lot of people have already raised the prospect that how much is it going to cost?
0: Well,
2: and I think they're concerned about, you know, maybe it impacting the bigger picture and how long will it last, for example. And,
0: sure.
2: You know, the numbers seem to be quite...
0: That figure he threw out there, I thought it was pretty rubbery, like, oh, they earn about $100,000. I know blokes up there that earn a lot more than $100,000 that are on the tools. And so do you. So I think you've got to be up front.
2: I thought the dish people that wash the dishes get 100K, don't they?
0: Yeah. So to kind of come in on that figure, I think it might be more than that. But look, as you said, he's working through the parameters. What do you think? You might want to have an opinion on that a little bit later on in the program.
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1: All right, Owen will be hoping that we owe him a lot of money after this up in Alkimos. Good morning, Owen.
2: Morning, gentlemen. How you doing?
1: Very good. How's your form in the quiz, eh?
2: Usually about 7 to 8.
1: Okay, well, let's hope we can do that. That'll be equating to 70 or 80 bucks. We go a bit higher, we can get a grand, which will be good. Here's Carl. Good luck.
3: All right, Owen.
2: Thank you.
3: Your time starts after this question. Complete the opening line of this nursery rhyme. Twinkle, twinkle, little star.
2: How I wonder what you are.
3: What is the name of the wizard in The Lord of the Rings?
2: Pass.
3: What is the name of the kingdom where Frozen takes place?
2: Again, pass.
3: Which ancient civilization built the Great Pyramids?
2: Egypt.
3: How many years are there in a millennium?
2: 1,000.
3: Which iconic inner city park in Perth is larger than Central Park in New York?
2: Kings Park.
3: Andrew McQuarter is the current coach of which AFL team?
2: West Coast Eagles.
3: Actor Tom Hardy plays which character in the 2012 film The Dark Knight Rises?
2: Pass.
3: Jeff Probst has been the host of which long-running American TV series for over 25 years?
2: Pass, no.
3: What is the part of a guitar that holds the tuning pegs or machine heads called?
2: The neck.
3: What is the name of the wizard in The Lord of the Rings? It starts with a G. Gandalf.
1: That's it. Well done. Excellent work. You know your nursery rhymes. Well, if you got that wrong, you'd probably be questioning where you're at. Twinkle, twinkle, little star, how I wonder where you, or what you are. There you go. Got it wrong yourself. What is the name of the wizard in The Lord of the Rings? It is Gandalf. Well done. Now, what is the name of the kingdom from which Frozen takes place? I tried to sit down and watch this with the granddaughter the other day. She got bored. Arendelle. I believe. Is that the correct pronunciation,
3: that
1: Carla?
3: Is, yeah, that is, Stephen. Well done.
1: Righto. Egyptians, right, the ancient Egyptians for the Great Pyramids. Nice work. 1,000 years in a millennium. King's Park is bigger than Central Park in New York. West Coast Eagles for Andrew McWalter. Actor Tom Hardy plays which character in the 2012 film The Dark Knight Rises? It is Bane. Now, you know the people that get sent away and they have to survive. What's that bloke, what's that show called with Jeff Probst? Actually host, do you know?
2: Survivor.
1: That's it. I knew you knew it. And you said the neck. Can we give him that?
3: We'll just give it to him anyway. It's Friday.
1: The headstock is what the official name is. But you did well, mate. You got your average, which was, let's give you 80 bucks on a Friday. Well done.
2: Okay, thanks, gents.
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3: Boss out of the program, 12 after 8. Who's under fire this morning?
5: This is Jacob Elordi. And there seems to be a determination to paint him as being this kind of hothead, precious young actor. And I think it's a bit mean, particularly in this latest case. Now, it's one of these things where you probably need to see it. I'm going to play you some audio in a second, but it's being reported that, you know, he lashed out of the fan. He was in Japan with his girlfriend and a fan came up from behind him and kind of almost tapped him on the shoulder. He didn't grab him or anything, but there was physical contact. And clearly Jacob doesn't think that's right or appropriate. Neither do I. You know, he's not in a petting zoo. You don't get to touch people. It's one thing to be calling out to them. But anyway, so I'll try and play you this audio. It's not going to give you the full impact, but this is what happened after the fan came up to him from behind.
6: Thank you.
5: Yeah, I'm not sure that was worth playing.
1: That's huge.
5: Well, what he, and he even, and all the reporting of it, they're not even including, in fact, he actually said to the fan, please, don't touch me. You know, so I think he stayed perfectly calm. You know, I think people want to find a new Sean Penn or someone, and I don't think he's your guy. I don't think he's going to do it. I'm sure he has his moments, like all of them, but if you're walking along with your girlfriend, you know, there's all sorts of reasons why you don't want to be touched. Might be health reasons. It might be security reasons. You don't have to explain it to anyone.
1: Yeah, in this day and age of pandemics, etc., you can understand when people might be a bit shy of all that kind of stuff. But then again, he is a star, and you've got to expect that. Now, speaking of stars, you got a hold of the guest list for the Knicks game the other night. How many people were there that were of prominence, Peter?
5: Well, you know, there's a list there that I've sent you. When you go to these big functions, what they give you, what they give the reporters is a thing called the heads list. And that is people who are famous heads who you obviously will want to get a photograph or a comment from or whatever. Normally you look at that list and you go, oh yeah, here we go, same old people again. But this list is just amazing because it contains so many extraordinary names from the sporting world, the showbiz world, the media world, all gathered under this one roof. And what turned out to be a historic moment. And there's some great vision there of, you know, people like Taylor Swift just going ballistic, some brilliant vision shot by Ben Stiller, who apparently was there shooting a doco. And he's shooting it on his phone. Isn't that a sign of the times? So, yeah, it's worth seeing, but it is one of those great moments, and it is one of the great lists of heads that I've ever seen.
1: Wow. Well, I tell you what, when you go to any big sporting event, even the grand final, you see a few people there, don't you, Carl, when you go to the grand final, the people all of high nature that want to get there for some reason?
3: Yeah.
5: Oh, sure. But, I mean, it's not on this level. I mean, you know, Jerry Seinfeld, Liam Neeson, Whoopi Goldberg, Michael J. Fox, Chris Rock, Jimmy Fallon, Adam Sandler. The list goes on and on. I mean, just an amazing list of people and what turned out to be a great moment.
1: Was Carl Stefanovic on it, mate?
5: He was not on it. I didn't spot Carl. He's too busy out doing his podcast.
1: Well, he'll be at the AFL Grand Final, I'm sure. Hey, Pete, have a great weekend. Thanks for all your work, and we'll do it again on Monday.
5: See you Monday.
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6: It's 5 degrees at 5 o'clock. Good morning. I'm Jack Fenech. Iran's foreign ministry says a memorandum of understanding with the United States could be signed remotely within the next few days. White House officials remain optimistic about the deal, which could see a formal signing ceremony held in Switzerland as early as Sunday. If finalised, the ceasefire deal would trigger a 60-day period of negotiations to implement terms and dismantle Tehran's nuclear program. Two men have been jailed over their roles in the 2023 murder in the southwest, Chelsea Bowden reports.
7: 68-year-old Raymond Smith was declared missing a month before police found his body. A Supreme Court jury heard James Terence Hunt and Paul Douglas May broke into the victim's Greenbushes home. Hunt then beat him to death and the pair later returned to move his body. Hunt was found guilty of murder and has been sentenced to life behind bars with a non-parole period of 21 years. May was convicted of the lesser charge of manslaughter. He's been jailed for 17 years with a 15-year minimum. Chelsea Bowden, Perth.
6: SpaceX has made history on Wall Street, soaring past a $2 trillion valuation on its first day of trading on the NASDAQ. The company's $75 billion float is officially the largest IPO in global history, beating the previous record held by Saudi Aramco. Now tipped to become the world's first trillionaire, founder Elon Musk says he could never have predicted the scale of his company's success.
8: I give SpaceX less than a 10% chance of succeeding at all. In fact, I told people this. I said, look, we're probably going to fail, but, you know, we should give it a try because if we don't, we will never be a truly space-faring civilization.
6: Business leaders are warning of an economic downpour in the wake of Federal Labor's proposed capital gains tax changes. Carolee Katsimbanis explains.
9: Many people have claimed this to be the case since the budget was handed down last month, but now a former Treasury official does say the changes to CGT will leave Australian companies paying one of the highest tax rates in the world of more than 50% on retained corporate profits. Fund managers are warning these changes will put business off from reinvesting in Australia for growth, and it'll make Australia a less attractive place to locate and raise capital. Carolee Katsimbanis reporting.
6: And in finance, Aussie dollar is buying 70.4 US cents.
4: With the 6PR app, you have the power of 6PR in the palm of your hand. 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
6: West Coast will put extra attention into North Melbourne skipper Nick Larkey when they clash at Optus Stadium today. Larkey booted 6 goals in their last meeting back in round 2, and the Eagles will be without defender Ruben Jimby. Coach Andrew McQualter says it's going to take the entire team.
10: He's a good player. He kicks a lot of goals. There's no question about that. And they're one of the best teams at marks inside 50 as well. So it's going to be unfair just to put it on one person. It's going to be a team effort and a system defence that will hopefully be able to control him.
6: Elijah Hewitt, Josh Lindsay and Tom Gross have all been recalled. Marcus Herbert will make his AFL debut. First ball up at 2:15. Fremantle captain Alex Pearce is set to play AFL game 150 against Geelong next Thursday. The Dockers, chasing their first premiership, are on top of the ladder heading into their bye this week. Pearce says the club means the world to him.
11: My life and career will be forever linked to Freo, and very grateful to have come here. I'm very lucky to get drafted from Freo, to have be on this journey and have this experience.
6: That's the latest news and sport.
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6: Cloudy today with a chance of a late shower in the top of 18 degrees. Showers tomorrow, 19 the top. Showers easing on Monday with a top of 15 degrees. Tuesday, mostly sunny, reaching 15 degrees. Wednesday, partly cloudy with a top of 16, partly cloudy and 17 on Thursday. And Friday, cloudy and 17 degrees. Right now, it's 5 degrees. More news at 6 o'clock on Perth's 6PR.
21: 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I fished everywhere, man, up beaches, boats and piers, man. 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
2: Oh, yes, good morning and welcome to the Boat Diving Fishing Show here on 882 6PR. I'll take up to 6 o'clock this morning, and then it'll be Chrissy Morrissey and Darren Senor talking all things gardening. I got plenty to get through on the program this morning. I'll just recap last week that we had a media release from DPIRB regarding the record perilous sediment for rock lobster sustainability. And we had Simon de Leighton on the, or research scientist Simon de Leighton, talk about, the perilous, catch and the 5-year recording of what, the stocks are going to be like, in years to come. So that was a media release. We had another media release this week, and, we try and have a little bit of diversity on this program, talking all things fishing. And, a few months ago, we're talking about some invasive species, aquatic pests in our local waters, and a media release from DPIRB was released during the course of the week. DPIRB helps improve aquatic pest defences at Christmas Island. So it asks the question, well, why are we talking about Christmas Island and going outside our metro area? But I think it's all relative and important that we get a broad scope of a lot of the species and what could impact us locally, as we think these species don't travel, well, they do. And the Department of Primary Industries and Regional Development has been working to enhance defences against aquatic pests, recently completed a marine pest survey on Christmas Island. The work is part of a service delivery agreement between the Australian Government and DPIRB to deliver marine biosecurity services in the Indian Ocean territories, including Christmas Island. DPIRB's aquatic pest biosecurity team travel to Christmas Island, 1,500 kilometres west of the Australian mainland and 2,600 kilometres from Perth to conduct marine pest biosecurity surveillance. The trip also provided an opportunity to work alongside marine invertebrate specialists from the Western Australian Museum and collaborate with Marine Parks Australia in a valuable scientific partnership. Whilst there, Marine Parks Australia Marine Park Coordinator Laura Smith, which I'm trying to get on this program in the coming weeks, observed the DPIRB's team pest surveillance methods and participate in collecting water samples for eDNA analysis. DPIRB and Marine Parks Australia explored opportunities for future collaboration, such as the potential installation of autonomous reef monitoring structures at key sites across both Christmas Island and the Cocos Keeling Islands. And now I know a lot of people go to the Cocos Keeling Islands, are quite popular, and people work and live up there as well. As part of the visit, the Christmas Island community was invited to a Sunset Science Sunday presentation hosted by Parks Australia, which was well attended, led to engaged discussion and generated positive feedback for the visiting scientists and specialists. Research scientist Matthew Hewitt said it was timely to highlight the important aquatic biosecurity work DPIRB undertakes today on the World Oceans Day to protect the marine environment from pests and diseases and support the long-term sustainability of our state fisheries. The field surveillance consisted of scuba diving, snorkeling and shoreline activities off marine infrastructure and natural substrate at sites within Christmas Island. Structures inspected including cantilevers, jetties, moorings, chains and buoys, Mr. Hewitt said. Plankton towers and water samples were taken throughout the sites for DNA, eDNA, metabarcoding analysis. In addition, sea squirts, mollusks, barnacles, algae specimens were collected and preserved for future identification. Initial results indicate there were no detections of invasive marine species of concern, but the final results will be provided in a full implementation report once all analysis and identifications have been implemented. Now, there's a bit of a mouthful there, and I think this is a great initiative because we live in such an open world now. And we have a lot of boats coming in, ships, cargo ships, for all various requirements for our country, for our state, export, imports, you name it, defence forces, and aquatic pests can be very, very invasive. And when they come in, they can absolutely wipe out a particular species that they can dominate. And it's, that species could be the rock lobster, or could be abalone, or could be squid, or could be just whiting, the simple things that we love and treasure. So it really took my attention because I've got a great passion for fishing. There's no doubting about that. And a lot of our listeners here on 882 6PR also have that as well. But you never know what's around the corner. You don't know what the hidden threats are. And aquatic pests or invasive species can really creep up on you, and before you know it, it's wiped out, and it's too late before you can act. So this is an initiative that DPIRD and the associated bodies are getting on the front foot to protect our coastlines, our shores, our marine aquatic backyard, if a better word for it. And I just thought I'd mention that on this program here. So anyhow, 133-882, 0487-999-882. If you've got an opinion on that, you can let us know. Have you ever caught an invasive species? We've had the Asian paddle crab in our Swan Rivers, which is looks pretty similar to the blue swimmer crab, the blue manta crab. And They are extremely invasive. So when we say don't dump your goldfish, or you're going on holidays and you've got marine pets and you don't want to, you think you're doing the right thing by just releasing them in the you know, waterways, think again and do your research. Got Alex on the line. He wants an opinion on marin versus trout. Good morning, Alex.
3: G'day, Glenn. How are you?
2: Yeah, going well, thanks. Thanks for calling in.
3: I have a little query for you to nut off. On a property in Mundaring that we have, there's a natural spring, and it's oozing out about 4,000 litres every 5 minutes of fresh water. And it's got a surface area now of about, we scraped it out, of about the size of an Olympic swimming pool, right?
2: Yep.
3: Currently, there's marin and gilbies in there, but I thought, now maybe we can get some trout and put in there. And I'm wondering, in your opinion, who would win the war, the trout or the marin, in survival rate on a dam?
2: Do you think they could coincide with each other? Because I think they could live together.
3: I don't know. Someone's told me, no, he said the marin will eat the trout. And I thought, oh, yeah. The trout are pretty fast.
2: Yeah, that's what I thought.
3: But I just thought, well, you're the experts.
2: Put it to the it's a good question, and I'll do some research on that, and I'll come back with you that on next week, because I know you listen to the program. So it's marin versus trout, and so thanks for your call, because I'll look that up. You gave some good information there of where it is, and I'll speak to our marine scientists. They'll give me an update on that. And
3: that's the property, Glenn. It was watering a cannabis big cannabis plant. Would you believe? it's a pretty big irrigation system going. Yeah.
2: All right. Yeah. Okay, Alex from Trigg. Thank you. That's there's a lot to unpack there, which is good. I like it. That's a good call. 133-882 or 0487-999-882. Let us know what your thoughts are on the marine pests that I was talking to you about just at the top of the program. Aquatic pests, marine pests, aquatic pests. Going to clear a commitment in a minute, but I'm going to come back with a fish quiz. I've now come back with a bit of a local one, because the last probably six or seven fish quizzes that I've done, they've been out of Melbourne, because I didn't want people to get them so easy, and they've been a bit of a brain twister, which have been good, so I like it. But actually, I'll go with it now. What fish is known for forming large schools in a synchronized swimming pattern? What fish is known for forming large schools in a synchronized swimming pattern? 133-882-0487-999-882. Got to clear a commitment, then we'll be back to speak to someone from the Bureau of Meteorology. Have we got any good weather this weekend to get out in the water?
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2: Yes, welcome back to the Boat Dive and Fishing Show. This Saturday, the 13th of June, that's right, 13th of June. The year is racing along quite quickly. 133-882 or 0487-999-882. My fish quiz is, what fish is known for forming large schools in a synchronised swimming pattern? What fish is known for forming large schools in a synchronised swimming pattern? 133-882 or 0487-999-882. I've got a couple of texts here already. Dave, a bit of humour already this morning, Dave. Thanks. He said pippies. That was the one of the answers from last week, which I said it wasn't right, but it actually was. I said it was wrong, but it was actually right. So thanks, Dave. Hi, Jacko. Didn't some idiotic shire stop people from fishing in lakes in the northern districts, which also would have helped these blokes out with catching invasive fish? Thanks, Alan, for your SMS. Not sure about that, but there's been a little bit of talk about that, Alan, so I'm going to follow that one up as well, as well as following up my fish quiz question of Alex from Trigg, Marin versus Trout in the Mundaring Hills and the big waterfall up there. So thank you for that. Like anything, before we go to Helen from the Bureau of Meteorology, I've got someone on the line, Jeff from Caranup. So all northern people are up and about this morning, which is good. He wants to have a crack at my fish quiz. Good morning, Jeff.
10: Oh, Jack, it must be plankton, eh?
2: No, it's not. I like where you're heading, but no, it's not. Thanks, Jeff, from Caranup. Sounds like he's either going to work, coming home from work, or hopefully he's going on the water. I think it's pretty good weather today. I don't know, but this person will know. That's Helen Reid from the Bureau of Meteorology. She's a regular on this program. Good morning, Helen.
11: Oh, yes. Good morning. You'd like to know about the weather? It's looking like it's not too bad. I mean, chilly this morning, don't get me wrong. I got down to about 4.5 in the city, so still sitting at about 4.5. So maybe we've got another degree or two, or another half degree to drop down. But yes, a bit brisk this morning. But we have got the idea of it being mostly clear skies, just a hint of some cloud and maybe something coming into the southern parts of a hint of a shower. Just as something else goes through the southern part of the southwest capes, might catch something just drifting along up the coastline, may give us something that registers in a rain gauge out over the water and maybe right on the coastal fringe. But we are looking at it being a fairly straightforward sort of a day and looking at getting up to around 18 degrees as our top temperature.
2: Alan, we're only interested in today, tomorrow, because we all got to go back to work on Monday. If we're heading out in the water by boat or even by offshore, which of the 2 days is the pick?
11: Well, I would go with today. Tomorrow we've got that southerly coming through during the early afternoon. So you might be all right. But it's going to be a bit of a northwesterly, about 15 to 20 knots during the course of today. That'll continue into tomorrow and that'll be a southerly. And that'll also bring in some rain and some thunderstorms tomorrow. So you're probably, if you're wanting to avoid the weather, today would be your pick of the two.
2: And we had some good rain during the week.
11: Yes.
2: A couple of weeks ago, had plenty of rain. We had the big storm front, whatever you want to call it.
11: It was something, wasn't it? Yep, took it out a lot of places. Yep.
2: On the first month of winter. Is the rainfall been better than expected?
11: I think it's probably about as expected. I mean, I know we like to start seeing something coming through in May and we didn't. But, yeah, June seems to be making up for it because whilst we haven't got much over the court, I mean, we've got a little bit coming in over the weekend, we do have a little bit more coming through with another system through the greater area of the southwest over the next few days into the new week. So we do have a little bit of catching up to do, but I think things aren't looking too bad across the landscape in general this season.
2: And the week ahead, what's our long-range weather forecast for the next 7 days, Helen?
11: Yeah, for the coming week, we are looking at it being, as I mentioned, just those couple of showers creeping in. Tomorrow will be quite wet. We're looking at getting even up to 20 millimetres of rainfall. Still a couple of showers lingering into Monday. But after that, we're just looking at things being a little bit clearer in the sense of sky. And you're going to have those chilly mornings really dropping down. We're looking at about 3 or 4 degrees for Tuesday morning and the mornings following that as well. So maybe one or two showers creeping in. But yeah, tomorrow does look to be the wettest of the sequence.
2: Well, it is winter, Helen, so prepare and do all the right things to make sure that you're weather-wise this time of the year. So, hey, enjoy the remainder of your weekend, whether it's wet, wild or indifferent, but thanks for coming on the program.
11: You're welcome. Have a fabulous weekend yourself.
2: That's Helen Reid from the Bureau of Meteorology. Very enthusiastic and very informative of all things of our weather. If you are heading out on the water, as she said today, today's probably the pick of the day if you're boating. But always make sure you've got your weather apps on your phone and just check that check safety at all times, which is really important. 1-3-3-8-82-0487-999-882 on the SMS line. My fish quiz, already got a couple have come in and they're all wrong. What fish is known for forming large schools in a synchronized swimming pattern? What fish is known for forming a large school in a synchronized swimming pattern? I thought this would go pretty quickly. Given that I've been on the East Coast with all my fish quiz, this is more local as a question. So I've got a clearer commitment. We'll be back talking more things here on the Boat Diving Fishing Show.
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2: Ah, yes, welcome back to the Boat Dive and Fishing Show. A couple of SMSs here this morning coming through now with my fish quiz. What fish is known for forming large schools of synchronized swimming patterns? Morning, Jacko. Many fish species do that, but I'm guessing pilchards, muleys, Ben from Piata Waters. No. I have to say no. James, no, that's a no, isn't it? Yeah, okay. Dave going off the fish quiz, but one of our previous callers, Alex, and I'll follow this up as well. Alex, but if you're listening, this is from Dave. Marlin and trout can live together, which I thought that was correct because I think one's bottom feeding and the other one's, in between pelagic and demersal, I think the trout is. A trout will eat baby marlin. And the marlin can eat the trout eggs. I've fished many dams with both of them. Have a good one. Thanks, Dave. Yeah, that sounds logical. So yeah. Okay. I got an SMS here from Jamie. G'day, Glenn. Three stabs in one SMS. Mrs. hates me waking her up for fish quiz. Lol. I think it's the mullet or pilchard. It's not, the blue sardines maybe. Okay. It's not the mullet. It's not the pilchard. Jacko's throwing in three more, mullet, mackerel, catfish. That's Lisa from Allenbrook. We're going to go to Sinagra. So everyone up north, no one down, have we had anyone down south? I think Piara Waters, we had someone from Ben from Piara Waters. Lynn, good morning.
21: Oh, good morning, my love. A stab in the dark. Is it, now gone brain dead, is it school sharks?
2: No, it's not.
21: Oh, cheers.
2: Nah, thanks. Thanks. Got Jamie on the SMS line. He's going, tuna? No. Heavy. I've woken a few people up now, which is good. It's time to get up. What fish is known for forming large schools of synchronized swimming patterns? We will go to Joe in Double View. Where's my southerners? Almost southies. They're all sleeping or they're out there catching squid. I don't know. Good morning, Joe.
22: Good morning, mate. How you doing?
2: Yeah, good, mate. What fish is known for forming larger schools in a synchronized swimming pattern?
22: I think it's sardines and anchovies. They do it very well.
2: Yeah, they do. Yeah, Yes, we got there. Sardines are known for forming large schools in a synchronized swimming pattern as a defense mechanism against predators. By swimming closely together in a coordinated manner, sardines are able to confuse and evade predators more effectively than if they were swimming alone. This behavior also allows them to effectively navigate their environment and find food sources. So that was Joe had the correct answer. And we had Lisa from Allenbrook. Lisa said sardines, so she was correct. And one of my other guys there, SMS has mentioned as well, blue sardines, maybe that's Jamie. So I didn't want to give it to you because I knew I had someone on the line that probably would have. But anyhow, that was very good. It was a good fish quiz. Enjoyed that one locally. Well, that's a generic one. I try to leave the Victorians alone because I was getting criticised. There's too many Victorian quizzes questions coming out. Got to clear a commitment, and then we'll be back with Levi DeBonny from Wreckfish West. There's a new jetty. We all grew up on it down in the Coburn Sound area. The ammunition jetty is going to get a bit of a facelift. He'll tell us more after the break.
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2: Oh, yes, welcome back to the Boat Diving Fishing Show, 5:36 a.m. I'll take you right up to 6 o'clock. Fishing report, what's happening out in the water? The West End, I know, has been putting on a show with some sailfish, Mahi Mahi, dolphin fish. But in recent weeks, given the poor weather, they've had to change tack a little bit. and yellow-tailed kingfish around 60 to 70 centimetres have been targeted and caught and released, which is good. Some Samson fish have been amongst that as well, so sambos. Pink snapper have also showed up but had to be released, obviously, because of the demersal ban, but there have been some great catches offshore. Land-based snapper fishing's been pretty popular, especially the South and North Moles have showed up some nice large numbers, people using drone fishing. The usual locations from Cobman Sound have showed up really, really well with steadily producing King George Whiting, Sam Whiting and Skippy. Good winter fish, really good winter fish, and if well looked after in your catch care, absolutely delightful to eat. And pretty easy to clean, and some good chunks of meat off them as well. So there have been heaps of squid in Cobman Sound. I had a good run there for about three or four consecutive weeks before that big front came the long weekend. So Cobman Sound off Fremantle and out of City Beach. So City Beach has been good. Some inshore reef are holding decent tailor along the North Metro area. It's always popular tailor, chopper tailor. Get some greenbacks in a minute. I've seen some photos of some greenbacks. So good tailor in the 50 to 60 centimetre range. They're big. They're greenbacks, yes. The old Mulloway has been caught up as well. Salmon showed up at Yanchep Lagoon during the week. Drone fishers continue to do well, as I said, with pinkies and a few jewfish. The Swan River has slowed down a fair bit, and I think that's because of the heap of the rain. So that tends to slow things down a little bit. Prawning has been slow, and crabbing efforts have dropped off, as you would expect this time of the year. Salmon, the back run is definitely underway as numbers start to thin out, some of its better spots during the season. The back run does often mean hungry fish. There's still been good numbers showing up at Dunsborough, and the crowds have thinned out as you would expect. So generally they are now smaller groups of fishing coming through spots like Bunker Bay, Point Phuket. They showed up at Quindalup during the week between the Capes and Smith's Beach. And Indalup continued to be worth a trial. There's a bit of fish. Five Fathom Bank has been pretty good in small Samson fish, starting aggregating lumps. Crays are still good for those have their pots. Still catching crayfish. Certainly be very, very keen. Spoke before regarding, I know it was mentioned on this program on last weekend, but one of my favourite spots is at the front of Coogee Beach. We grew up there as kids, and the ammunition jetty has been there for longer than anyone that listens to this program, that's for sure. It's been there for a very, very long time, and it just got awarded. A contract to have it refurbished, $17.3 million to be precise. So I thought I'd get someone from Wreckfish Whiz. I've had him on the program before. So Levi DeBonny joins us this morning. Good morning, Levi.
5: Morning, Jacko. How you going?
2: Yeah, good, good. Thanks for joining us on the program. And I thought you were the man best equipped to talk about this program, the initiative, because whilst you work at Wreckfish West, and do all things that you guys do regarding the fishing and the environment, you grew up pretty much, you know this jetty better than anyone.
5: Yeah, I wouldn't say better than anyone, but I have spent my fair share of time down there. After school, as a kid growing up, we'd always ride our bikes down because I lived in Coogee and fish for all sorts of stuff off there, you know. Originally, I'm sure you remember, Jacko, but it was more of a bonito and salmon sort of thing.
2: Yeah, it was. Bonito was prolific. And do they still get bonito down there? That seems to have dropped off a bit, hasn't it?
5: Yeah, I think they still get the odd one throughout summer, but when I was sort of 10 years old, I'd ride your bike down and people were shoulder to shoulder and I'd come through and everyone would catch them. Now I think they're a bit more of a sort of here and there, might get one or two a year sort of thing. So it's certainly changed over the years.
2: So let's go back to the long-awaited replacement of this iconic jetty, and how were the major steps taken forward for this to get awarded the $17.3 million contract?
5: Yeah, so I mean, Rectish West, obviously, we've known for a while that the jetty's fallen into a bit of disrepair. It's over 100 years old and, you know, it's still all the original structure. While it's not used for berthing anymore as a recreational jetty, it's, in my whole life, it's been purely recreational and slowly deteriorating. So I'm not sure if you remember back in 2012, there used to be a T-head on the end.
2: Yes.
5: Yeah, so after a storm, that one got damaged and they had to cut the T-head off. So, that was in 2012. And then, yeah, for the last 5 years or so, we've been advocating for getting some new plans in place. And DOT have been really, that's the Department of Transport, have been really good. So, we've had plenty of meetings with them, along with Fishability and some other agencies. And they've been really receptive of our feedback. And we're really happy with the end result. And it's great to see it's been awarded.
2: Yeah, Levi, the MA Jetty or Ammunition Jetty, it's actually one of Perth's most iconic fishing locations. And as you mentioned before, growing up as a kid, you didn't get many species, but you got some crabs off there if you threw a few drop nets. Herring was always prolific. You get some squid off the end of it. The deeper or the further out you went, you got

0: 50 metres long. So just, you know, it's one of the few places where you can get access out into that deeper water. And like you say, in summer when that Lewin current's pumping, holds a lot of bait and, yeah, the mackerel. And even I've had times down there as a kid when the big long-tailed tuna would even come through at certain times. So it definitely is probably the pick of the spots for the pelagic fishing.
1: Safety is always paramount, and given that we have so many more people and more people venturing out to the shoreline, the beaches, you got the surf lifesaving down there as well. So it's a very interactive part of you know, the metropolitan area. And this new design, tell us a little bit about, I guess, the safety features. There's going to be a T-head at the end of it. Is that correct?
0: Yeah, that's correct. So the end, so like I mentioned earlier, the old jetty had a T-head on the end, which was cut off in 2012, and that was a big loss for the fishing community, in my opinion. When I was a kid, that was always where you'd go and fish off the T-head. So Wreckfish West pushed pretty hard to get a new T-head on the new jetty, and DOT were very receptive of that. So that's in the final design. There's going to be a 50-metre T-head at the end of the jetty, and
1: gee,
0: then a wider
1: massive.
0: Main deck.
1: Yeah, that's massive.
0: Oh, it's awesome. It'll accommodate for so many more fishes out in that deeper water. So that's probably one of the more exciting features. But, you know, even to complement the T-head, there's lots of different features. There's going to be better lighting than the original one. So anyone who's chasing squid or anything
1: yes.
0: like that at night.
1: Oh, okay. Very good.
0: I'm sure it'll fish really well.
1: And then,
0: you know, right down to things like the railing, you know, that they've really thought about it. So there's different parts of the jetty with different railings. So those people who don't want to have a big bar in front of them while they're trying to cast, for example, at the end, there won't be any rail. There'll just be a little curving. And then down at the start of the jetty, it'll be the full railing. So, you know, it gives good access for everyone, including those in wheelchairs and that struggle in some other jetties because the... Yeah, I look forward to seeing it.
1: And that's the one thing, like you just said, it caters for all. And wheelchair access is really important because it's a popular pastime is wheelchair fishing. There's a couple of programs, as you know, with Wreckfish West and Deep Herd, and allowing people that love fishing but physically can't get down there. So that's a great initiative. You mentioned the 50-metre T-head at the end. Will you be allowed to berth boats on there?
0: No, so it's going to be purely for recreational use and no berthing at all, which is good for us.
1: Yeah, I think so. Yeah.
0: Last thing you want is trying to catch a tailor and someone runs over your gang muley. So that's the main thing. It is purely a recreational spot. And then if you'd like to know some other details on the jetty, the actual main deck is going to be wider than the current one, and they're going to retain some of those old pylons, which is pretty cool. So all that habitat that's on the pylons at the moment, that's going to be retained, and the new jetty is basically going to be built above the footprint of the old jetty. So, you know, it's from the day it opens, there'll already be that established habitat, which will mean the fishing is, you know, probably great from the day it opens, rather than having to wait for all that colonisation.
1: Yeah, it's important that the fishing habitat is not disturbed too much whilst this redevelopment or this extension happens. When does it start later on this year, and how long will it take?
0: Yeah, Jacko, so it's planned for September, and I believe the construction contract is about 12 months. So all going to plan, by next summer we'll be fishing off the jetty, which is awesome, and it's pretty quick. And it just goes to show having everything in place earlier has really helped us here, because the current jetty's just been closed after that long weekend storm.
1: Yep.
0: So it's timely.
1: Whilst the development and refurbishment and extensions are happening, will it be completely closed for the 12 months, or will you have some access points where you still be able to fish while construction work is undertaken?
0: Yeah, so I spoke to the Department of Transport earlier this week, and you know, we had that question, and for safety reasons, there'll be no access to the jetty itself. You'll still be able to get to the beach if you want to catch some whiting off the beach, but in terms of the jetty, it'll be no access while they clear off the old deck and do all the piling works and that.
1: Yeah,
0: so
1: I think that's wise, but I tell you what, I think the habitat will grow while there's a bit of disruption, like that plankton, the seaweed, the habitat.

0: mentioned with the pylons, that'll only get richer. Is that how you
1: Yeah, that's right. I think once it does open, even by giving it a little break while they construct the new one, when it does open, I think it'll be a pretty awesome spot. It'll be the pick of the spots to south of the river, I reckon. I'm looking forward to giving it a crack.
0: I was speaking to Levi DeBonny from Wreckfish West. We're talking about the $17.3 million refurbishment of the ammunition jetty there in Coogee. Hey, Levi, I've got to clear a commitment, and I'll be back very shortly, but I want to continue. I've got a few more questions, and I've got a couple from the SMS line as well, so be back shortly.
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0: Welcome back to the Boat Diving Fishing Show. We're speaking to Levi DeBonny from Wreckfish West, talking about the $17.3 million upgrade of the ammunition jetty, which is over 100 years old, which is amazing. We all grew up, we used to ride our bikes off it. Probably shouldn't promote that on this program, but we used to put a little ramp on the end and do our best and crash out in the water. So got a few splinters doing that over the time. Levi, thanks for your patience. Got a question here from Steve out of Coogee. He's an avid diver, and will it disrupt the seahorses that live underneath the jetty, which is quite interesting because he said he's seen many over the time, and hopefully, like anything, there's disruption, but seahorses are pretty important to the ecosystem.
1: Yeah, Jacko, absolutely understand that, and I'm not an expert in seahorse behaviour, but I'd say the fact that they're retaining the old pylons, which is the habitat for those seahorses, I think they'll be fine.
0: Yeah, I've seen them a couple of times. I don't dive there anymore. I did as a kid, but I do remember seeing them. And we used to go to school and say that. And we used to learn about them in school, and they say, nah, you're kidding yourself. You've never seen a seahorse. But, and I thought that was quite unusual to see one until I did see one. So another one, I've got Michael. He's asking if this jetty's going to have power access, lighting and water. So I know you said lighting, but I don't think you'd have, you probably have some fresh water down there as well. I haven't been there for a long time. Like I said, I grew up there as a kid. Will you have power access?
1: So I believe all the lighting is just going to be solar. Fed to a battery. So say after dark, the lights will be really bright for the first few hours and they'll slowly dim throughout the night. Just based on that solar system, it's not going to have power from the mainland going out there. In terms of water, it was something that we discussed. So we've been part of the working group with the Department of Transport, and they've been really good. And that, you know, all the user groups have been in that group, the swimmers and the divers and the sea rescue and all that. So everyone's had their say. But yeah, in terms of water, I'm not sure what exactly got landed on. But lighting, there will definitely be lighting along the length of the jetty.
0: Has there been any diving schools operating from the ammunition jetty in recent times? I know it did happen once before, but given the breakup of the jetty and, the structure of it, is there still diving schools? I know they're at Woodman's Point. I see them in the summer there. I was just wondering, given the plankton and the pylons, there's a lot to see if you're diving there.
1: No, there's absolutely a lot to say. I'm not sure about the diving schools. I know plenty of recreational divers do use it, and they've been consulted on like for the new design. So, yeah, in terms of the schools, I'm not too sure, but yeah, it is definitely a popular land-based dive site.
0: Yeah, and it's something that you have to work in together, because you can't dive if people have got rods, reels, and squid jigs floating around, and you don't want to get hooked up. So I guess with the new jetty, they'll have access points for people to share, and because there's going to be so much to do on it. And given the, you know, I've read through the transcripts of what it's going to be designed, the 50-metre T-head, the railing, which you mentioned before, no berthing of boats, lighting, which is going to be better for squid fishing of a night time, and as young kids, I mean, your parents had to drag you off the jetty to get you to home, because you just start you wouldn't finish because you just get up to all sorts of little bit of mischief as young fellas.
1: I know that too well, mate.
0: Yeah, it's a great pastime. I'm so happy to hear this, the upgrade, and encourage more kids to get outdoors and get out in the jetty and do it safely and wisely, which is really important. Did you have much opposition regarding it?
1: No, it's such a cultural spot, you know. If you're a fisherman, I'd say south of the river, but anywhere in Perth, you've heard about the Ammo Jetty. That's generally the first port of call, and you know, because it's so valuable to so many user groups, you know, the swimmers, they've got no opposition of it. The divers, they see it as a popular dive site. You know, there's so many user groups, there wasn't a whole lot of pushback on replacing it.
0: Fantastic.
1: Provided all the groups have been consulted and sort of get out of it what they want. And I think everyone's happy with the final design. So it's been a really good process.
0: Yeah, no, well done to you and your team and Wreckfish West. These guys do a fantastic job. I think it's going to be a destination point. It's only going to grow. I think you're going to get more and more people. It's going to be an attractive place to visit. Hey, I've got to go, mate, and thank you, Levi, for joining the program again. You're an avid guest on this program, so have a great weekend, and thanks for joining us on the Boat Diving Fishing Show.
1: You too, Jacko. Thanks, mate.
0: It's 3 minutes to six. Got to clear a commitment, and we'll come back and wrap up the fishing show.
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16: Oh, yes, welcome back. That's another program. Thanks for those that all participated. Thanks to Alex from Trigg. I'm going to follow up that Marin versus Trout, and I'll bring that on the program next week. We did have a couple of SMSs regarding that that said that can coexist, but we'll find out more about that. Anyhow, it's another edition of the Boat Diving Fishing Show, and now it's gardening with Chrissy Morrissey, and have a great long weekend. Well, it's not a long weekend, but have a great weekend.
13: Got something to say? Call 6PR 133-882. 6PR News. It's 4 degrees at 6 o'clock. Good morning, I'm Jack Fettick. Mediators in Pakistan claim the final text of a peace deal between the United States and Iran has been agreed upon by both sides. Iranian officials say peace has never been closer, despite a brief exchange of military fire earlier this week. The tentative agreement is expected to be signed in the coming days and includes terms of dismantle Tehran's nuclear program. Rocket and satellite company SpaceX has debuted on Wall Street, with founder Elon Musk becoming the world's first trillionaire. Nine's US correspondent Reid Butler.
17: SpaceX is famous for its launches, and this might be the most successful one yet. The largest IPO in history, raising more than $100 billion Australian dollars. Not bad for a company which actually recorded a net loss of $5 billion last year. But with today's public offering, Elon Musk's net worth soared above $1 trillion. He's become the world's first trillionaire. The debut of the rocket and satellite company is the first of many IPOs related to artificial intelligence. The trillionaire himself spoke this morning. He said he gave SpaceX a less than 10% chance of surviving. 4,400 of SpaceX's current and former staff have become millionaires after the shares they earned while working there became worth a small fortune. Reid Butler, Los Angeles.
13: Two men have been jailed over their roles in a 2023 murder in the Southwest. A Supreme Court jury heard James Terence Hunt and Paul Douglas May broke into Raymond Smith Greenbush's home before Hunt beat the 68-year-old victim to death. The pair later returned to move the victim's body. Hunt was found guilty of murder and sentenced to life behind bars with a non-parole period of 21 years. May, who was convicted of the lesser charge of manslaughter, has been jailed for 17 years and will be eligible for parole after 15. In finance, the Aussie dollar is buying 70.4 US cents.
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13: Alistair Clarkson says despite Ruben Jimby's absence, the Eagles will still present a big challenge when North Melbourne take on the Eagles this afternoon. The Kangaroos are playing a home match at Optus Stadium as part of their deal with the state government. Clarkson says Jimby's injury is a massive blow for West Coast.
19: You never like seeing players go down for the opposition. He's been a super player for him. He's come on as a player. You know, we can remember looking at him when he was getting drafted because he's a highly rated kid coming through, and we thought he was just going to be a big-bodied midfielder, and that big body has turned into an even bigger body, and he's playing in defence.
13: West Coast will also be without reliable defender Tom McCarthy with a hamstring strain. First ball up at 2:15. Dockers captain Alex Pearce has shut down suggestions of a move back to his home state of Tasmania. Rumours have surrounded the 31-year-old since the confirmation of the AFL's latest franchise. Pearce says he's given it no thought.
20: My thoughts as a Tasmanian is I'm excited for the team. to be in. It's a long time coming. As a little kid, would have loved the Tassie team to support growing up, and I wish them all the best when they come in. I've got mates that are playing for them at the moment, and I keep an eye on them. But in terms of me playing for that team, it's not something I think about.
21: Canada has drawn its FIFA World Cup clash with Bosnia 1-1 in Toronto. The co-host coming from a goal down with the 78th minute goal from star striker, Kyle Larin.
22: Canada looking to oblige here. It's Kyle Larin! The goal scoring feeling they craved on their own patch.
21: That call on SBS, and that's the latest news and sport.
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3: Cloudy today with a chance of a late shower at a top of 18 degrees. Showers tomorrow, 19 degrees the top. Showers easing on Monday with a top of 15. Tuesday, mostly sunny, reaching 15 degrees and partly cloudy and 17 degrees for the remainder of the week. Right now, it's 5 degrees. More news at 7 o'clock on Perth's 6PR.
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4: Everyone, why are you all laughing at me? I'm looking around the studio here and everyone seems to be smiling. Maybe they're laughing at me. Someone will laugh with me. I know this guy will laugh with me. Let's do this one, team.
2: 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And we're talking gardening with Darren Senor.
4: The great man. Hey, I got tickets up to see the Harry Potter show up in the hills.
5: Up in Kalamunda.
4: It was boring with rain. I stayed home.
5: Oh, okay. There was it's a little bit controversial, that Harry Potter thing up in Kalamunda. Some of the locals didn't want it there. Didn't want the...
4: What was their reason for not wanting it there?
5: I didn't take that much.
6: They're all muggles.
4: What was that? Snape.
5: I think that's a Harry Potter joke. they didn't like it's a national park area that it's in, and I think there was some issues with the clearing of some bushland or some clearing that was ongoing. So there has been a bit of controversy about that. But
4: missed that.
5: So I have slightly less interest in Harry Potter than most other things in the world.
4: Fair call. All right, team. Hey, if you'd like to join us for gardening, you know the numbers 133-882. Text us at 0487999882.
5: Or gardening at 6pr.com.au for the email.
4: Excellent. I had a little nightmare about that the other day because we're changing all our emails and it was like, is it tapped? Is it not tapped? Are we tapped?
5: Have
4: you changed your email yet?
5: No, I don't have a 6PR email.
4: Just straw poll. Who else has changed their email? Is it just me that hasn't done it yet? Have you done yours, James? No, you didn't care either. No, you've got a bit of apathy this morning.
5: It's just Isaac.
4: James has got an attitude. Look at him. No comment from the peanut gallery.
5: He's nervous about the footy today.
4: Oh, what is North Melbourne? What's happening with North Melbourne today, Matt?
6: I can't say anything.
4: You don't want to preempt it?
6: I hurt myself. So.
4: Yeah, you don't have your jumper on today. There's nothing there that indicates that you may be a North Melbourne fan.
6: I might not even wear a North Melbourne piece of merchandise to the game, to be honest.
4: Is it that bad? Do you have a little dingly dangly in your car for North Melbourne?
6: No, but I would love a North Melbourne number plate holder. Been trying to get my hands on one of those, but very rare. Obviously, North Melbourne are a super successful club and, you know, everybody's after them. So,
4: how many number plates do they have? Like, how many do they do in a run?
6: I have no idea.
4: There's a question. Does anyone tell me what that is? How many number plates? So if you were West Coast Eagles, North Melbourne, Sydney Swans, how many number plates do they make for that club?
5: I have absolutely no idea.
4: It can't just be 24, you know, whatever it is for the number of people on the team. Must be more than that. Yeah. Oh, they'd be worth a heck of a lot of money otherwise. Now, call of the weekend this weekend, if you'd like to join us about gardening, that'd be a fabulous idea, is a very gardening-related prize, isn't it, Dad?
5: Yes, it is. Tickets up to the Lightscape at Kings Park, which we were talking about last week, and it's a great night out. It's, you know, a good family thing you can do. There's food up there you can get on the way in or on the way out, depending on...
4: Did you go in at all during the week?
5: No.
4: You just do haven't been like me as well.
5: No.
4: Well, it's every night I think, book, because you can book just online. It's easy.
5: Yeah.
4: And reserve your spot. Oh, yeah, just haven't done it.
5: Oh, Mike Difficulty is trying to get the three kids to all line up at the same time that they're all available and semi-keen to do anything.
4: Yeah, that'd be right. Especially, what's your one that's got the apathy?
5: The 14-year-old, Blake.
4: Blake?
5: Blake doesn't like going out. Blake likes staying at home.
4: Yeah, Blake's got a good eye looking himself. All right, team. Give us your 1-833-882-0487-999-882. Let's have a chat to Colin in Hillary's. Hello, Colin.
7: Morning, Chris. Morning, Darren. Darren, my problem is I've got a street lawn, a foot divided by a footpath, and then a house lawn. Street lawn's okay. But the house lawn is bounded by three flower beds, one 13 metres long and the other two about 7 metres and a metre wide, and they've all got Westringia blues in them. And they look like, I couldn't say it on air what they look like. Some of the full metre high and the full metre wide. I want to get rid of them and replace them with something no higher than, say, 750 and as low a maintenance as possible, because I'm in the 90s.
5: Yep. So Westringia is a popular hedging plant, and that's for that sort of application. But it does tend to have a limited lifespan. Generally, after about 6 or 7 years, Westringia does start to look a little bit on the ordinary size. So there's a couple of the smaller varieties, Grevillea, that would work really well for that. If you only want them to get to 750, there's one called Mount Tamborith, which is really nice. But there's probably a dozen different small growing grevilleas that would work really, really well in that situation. Or you could go for something like a dwarf Raphiolepis. So they're dwarf Indian hawthorns. They only get to just under a metre tall, and they would work really well. And they're a once a year prune, the Raphiolepis, and don't have anything in the way of pest or diseases. Look really, really nice 12 months of the year. Even when they're not in flower, the foliage is really nice. And they do really well in coastal areas as well, which is always a bonus when you're gardening near the coast.
7: Could you spell that last one for me, thanks?
5: The Raphiolepis. If you just ask the Indian hawthorn and the dwarf Indian hawthorns at the local garden centre, they'll be able to direct you to the. So they're either white flowered or pink flowered. Both of them are really nice. They flower very heavily for a short period in early spring. The rest of the year they just have that beautiful dark green foliage and nice and compact. If you give them a prune once a year after flowering, fertilise them in spring, and that will look after them for 12 months.
7: Thank you, Darren.
5: No worries. Thanks, Colin.
4: Good on you, Cole. Hey, coming through on the email line, we've got an email as well. This is a gorgeous one. We've got a picture of a rose in front of us. For all plastic purposes, it's a nice dark red rose. It almost looks like a double rose, one of those heavily petaled roses, but it's got a few issues. So. Yep.
5: It's probably just having a look from that picture, it looks like it might have a bit of the, chili thrips getting into, because that does damage the flower buds. So
4: this is from Bob Mitchell. I should just interrupt. Excuse me, Bob. This is your question.
5: So even when the plant's just in bud, the chili thrip will damage the rose. And I've got a Father's Love rose at home as well. So it's a really nice rose. It's one I bought when my old man passed away a couple of years ago. I got one of those to have in the garden as a memorial plant. It's the beautiful flowering rose. Really nice perfume as well. But I'd say Bob's got a bit of chili thrip that's hitting that rose. So this time of year, there's not much you really need to do about other than prune the infected parts. So if you can give it a spray with pest oil or neem oil to get it through. But in winter, when the rose is ready for its winter pruning, so normally in Perth, we do that end of July, early August.
4: How do you spell that? Neem.
5: Neem.
4: Oh, neem.
5: Neem.
4: Excuse me.
5: Yeah, N-E-E-M.
4: Thank
5: you. When you do the winter prune, just prune the rose as normal. So you give it a good hard winter prune and do it. Make sure you do a spray with lime sulfur to really protect the plant from scale insects, as well as things like thrips and other insect pests that get on roses during the year.
4: So this is, you've got chili thrip.
5: Yep.
4: Give it its normal winter
5: prune, late July. Yeah, and spray it with lime sulfur.
4: With lime sulfur. And when's the neem oil come into it?
5: You can do the neem oil now.
4: Okay, you could do the neem oil now.
5: Yep.
4: Got it. There you go, Bob Mitchell. There's your answer to what, if you've missed it, we're sending it through to you on email. Team, it is 15 minutes past 6. 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Darren Senior, Chrissy Morrissey. 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
4: I've got a text in on 0487 999 882 from Tracy in Ocean Reef, and she said, hello, love your show. In regards to the Harry Potter display, people are upset because they've cleared protected bushland. The night lights and laser scare the wildlife, and the artificial webbing traps animals. So it's another environmental, don't know if disaster, but disaster is the word that Tracy has used, as there is no care for the animals living there.
5: Yeah, I did hear, I did read a little bit about that, and the black cockatoos up in that area are, yeah, they're endangered species, so they need what's left of their environment, and I can't stand that artificial spiderweb stuff.
4: Really?
5: Oh yeah, it's terrible. Well, it's like a fake spiderweb, and it's made of like plastics and stuff, and so just it will go out for like Halloween or something like this, and then just end up in the bin.
4: Yeah.
5: And there's reports of birds getting trapped in it as well and stuff like that. So, yeah, I'm not a fan.
4: This is not good.
5: No.
4: Why the heck did they put it there?
5: I don't know, Chrissy.
4: We did an interview on this last week. I wasn't looking at the negatives last week. I was only looking at the positives last week, and I thought it would be fun and a good thing to go out and enjoy.
5: Yeah, so that's your problem. You're too positive. You need to, need to look at the... You need to focus more on the negatives in life.
4: Oh my God. Like, I did come in this morning, I was feeling a little bit negative because we had a rather large night last night. I went straight to the chocolate. That made me positive.
5: Great.
4: Not really enough chocolate in our fridge, I don't think. The chocolate index at the supermarket this week was pretty disgusting. $8.99 $8.50 for a family block of chocolate this week.
5: Wow. What is it normally?
4: $8.50. Is that as much? But that's its most expensive. It's just when you think that a couple of years ago it was $4.75 a thing, and now it's $8.50. And hilariously, in the, it's not an IGA, but it's a shop of that ilk. It had members price, $8.50. Non-members price, $8.50. You know, they do these big things with
5: yes.
4: I went, why did you even bother to print up a sign that said that?
5: It's a bit silly.
4: That was a bit silly, I reckon. All right, out in your garden this week. So week before last, you were cleaning up like crazy because
5: yes.
4: we had the big storms come through. What's this week been? It's been pleasant.
5: Yeah, it's been a nice one. We had one really wet day, I think. What day was it? Maybe Wednesday?
4: Yeah, right really, in the middle
5: yeah,
4: of the week.
5: Yep. Yeah, so we were off site. We left, me and my off site, I left site, just before lunchtime on Wednesday because it was just too wet, too yeah. cold, too miserable. But the rest of the week was all right. It was nice, good productive, working week. So we've done a bit of planting, a bit of mulching. Put some garden edging in, done some retick work.
4: Yeah,
5: it's been a fairly productive work week other than Wednesday.
4: Will there be little ants out everywhere after this?
5: I haven't seen a lot of ants. The rain tends to
4: drown them.
5: Yeah, get the ant activity down a fair yeah. bit. They're normally very active when it's in the drier and warmer weather.
4: Ah, have you heard a joke about ants I've told before?
5: I don't know, probably.
4: Let's do this.
5: Yeah, go for it.
4: How do you tell the difference between ant sexes?
5: No idea.
4: All right, so you get your ants and you throw them into a big container of water, and the ones that sink to the bottom, they're girl ants, and the ones that float to the top, they're boy ants.
5: Yes.
4: Oh, yeah, that's God. Pretty good, isn't it? 22 past 6, feel free to ring in with your own little addition. Are there many gardening jokes around? Do you have many jokes as a gardener?
5: Oh, probably. Most of them, I doubt, would be able to go to air.
4: Really?
5: Yeah.
4: No, come on, there must be something. I'll
5: try and think of one during the break.
4: All right, well, let's take a break and see if we can expedite that process.
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1: 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And Trembath has got boot to ball.
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4: All right, they're coming thick and fast. Are you ready?
5: I knew that would happen.
4: Isaac's texted in. He hasn't actually. He's just texted on top of the production computer. So I'm blaming you, Isaac, for this one. But from Isaac
5: it is an Isaac joke.
4: Yeah, it comes. I asked the staff at my local garden centre what to grow in my garden. They gave me some sage advice.
5: This is where it changed. This is where you need to jump in with a little sound effect.
4: Is it a bad sound effect? I got some little, where's the little joke? Where'd they go? I had a whole heap of great little jokes and they've disappeared. That's just ridiculous. Oh, I know. What's a gardener's favourite Beatles song?
5: Favorite bit, Let It Grow?
4: Let Us Be.
5: Oh.
4: Let Us Be. What's a gardener's favorite type of trousers?
5: Oh, no idea.
4: Ones with turnips.
5: Turnips?
4: Oh. The trousers with turnips. They're bad. What kind of socks does a gardener wear?
5: No idea.
4: Garden hose.
5: Oh, God.
4: Why didn't anyone laugh at the gardener's jokes?
5: No idea.
4: Because they were too corny. That's good. You almost had that. I had said that. What else? Why do potatoes make good detectives? This is a mum joke.
5: They got lots of eyes.
4: Because they keep their eyes peeled.
5: Ah.
4: Which vegetable did Noah leave off the ark?
5: No idea.
4: Leeks.
5: Oh, yeah.
4: I like this one. How do trees get onto the internet?
5: I don't know.
4: Easy. They just log on. So bad. Very, very bad. I pine for you. These are cheesy puns. You are unbelievable. Talk dirt to me. That's for your saucy gardening puns. That's enough. If you want to actually join us with one of your own, feel free. 1-888-204-87-999-882. Now, you brought in a beautiful plant this morning.
5: I have.
4: It's halfway in it's obviously a smaller, in a pot. It's only about up to my knee in height, everyone. But it looks somewhere between a hedging plant and right, a gorgeous ornamental flowering plant. It's got a...
5: Yeah, it's a little bit of both. So you could definitely grow this as a hedging plant. Generally, it's grown as just an ornamental shrub. But you would plant, it's one of those plants you'd plant maybe in groups of 3 or 5 or something like that. So it's a dwarf shrub, only grows to about 40 to 50 centimetres tall, has masses and this is one for the Dockers supporters.
4: Oh.
5: Masses and masses of purple flowers.
4: They're having a buy this weekend.
5: They're flowering. It's coming into flower now. So it's called Tibuchina. Used to be known as Lysiandra, but they decided that name was too difficult, so they changed it to Tibuchina.
4: What did they say about Lysianthus then?
5: Lysiandra.
4: But I'm saying those sorts of names are easy to...
5: And this variety is called Jewel, so it's a dwarf Tibuchina. So the Tibuchinas that were very popular, particularly back in the 70s and 80s, varieties were small trees. They grow to 3 to 5 metres tall. So this is a dwarf variety. Absolute maxing out at maybe a metre tall, but generally you see them around that 50 centimetre height. Nice compact shrub. And you can just tell by that plant, Chrissy, with all the flower buds, it's all over it. It's going to just be a mass of flowers in a couple of weeks' time. Beautiful foliage, so long, dark green leaves, very sort of a deep matte green, just that lance-shaped, shield-shaped leaf, and easy to grow. They'll take full sun, but in Perth, I would try and give them a little bit of afternoon shade in the hottest part of summer. So if you've got somewhere that gets more, you know, sun right up till sort of 1 o'clock, that'd be fine. But that little bit of shade in the late afternoon would make a difference to how well they got through summer. Jewels can be grown very successfully in a pot. So if you had wanted to put it in a sort of a 50 litre pot, do very well as a potted plant. So you could use it as a patio plant if that's what you were looking for. But the feature of this plant is definitely the flowering. So I sent you a picture of look like in full flower. Just masses and masses of flower. They're not commonly seen in Perth, like couple of bigger wholesale growers don't grow them this often. So I got this one at Banara Nursery. I've got a big batch of them ready at the moment, so they should be around in the garden centres and be pretty easy to get hold of. And if your local garden centre doesn't have one in stock, I'm sure they'd get one in for you. But Tibuchina Jewels, really great smaller shrub, so it's a good filler shrub. And particularly if you want to bring a big splash of royal purple into your garden, it's a great great variety for doing that. And should be growing a little bit more in Perth. They do really well in most parts of Perth without too much effort. The only thing you'd do with the jewels is once it's finished flowering, give it a light prune, feed it, and it'll just do its thing then till the following flowering season.
4: That's a whole heap of flowers packed on one little bush.
5: It is. So one of the better known Tibuchinas is a variety called Alstonville, which was developed in part of a little town in New South Wales called Alstonville. And they grow them, they've been grown in Alstonville as street trees. When they're in flower, it's probably their equivalent of, you know, apple cross when all the jacarandas are in flower. So they give that sort of effect. But for a lot of suburban gardeners, the Alstonville would get too big in their garden, whereas the jewels would be absolutely perfect.
4: That is just gorgeous. I think that's a beautiful little plant. I'm trying to figure out how I could incorporate it at my house. But
5: it's a little potted plant, and then you can always take it with you if you need to.
4: Ah, that's a good idea. Put it all over my back veranda.
5: Yes, they're really nice little plants. And jewels is spelled J-U-L-E-S. It's not jewels as in
4: jewelry.
5: Jewel. Yep.
4: This is like Epony Ray.
5: Yes.
4: This is wrong. Dean, you're listening to Gardening. Chrissy Morrissey, Darren Senor. We'd love your calls, 133-882. Or you can text us 0487-999-882 or alternative 3.
5: You can email us gardening@6pr.com.au.
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4: It is 24 minutes to 7 on 882 6PR. Good morning to you. Lovely to have your company on the program. Do you reckon more people are underneath the covers listening to us or they're out doing stuff?
5: Oh, I don't need to be too many people outside. I reckon it'll still be dark and it's very cold outside this morning.
4: It is today, but you still have a t-shirt on.
5: Yeah, because it's warm in here.
4: I've got my jacket on, I've got my Ugg boots on, I've still got my pajama t-shirt. Isn't that attractive? Do you need to know that, boys?
5: No, I didn't.
4: Not really. Thought we had a major day. What do you wear? What do you as a gardener wear to bed? Do you have like a long night shirt? Up there in the hills with
5: whatever.
4: Your pot?
5: No. Yeah. No, I definitely, I wear clothes to bed, that's sure.
4: That's right. My mother always said, Mum said you have to wear clothes to bed. I don't like wearing clothes to bed. She do. What happens, darling, if there's a fire in the middle of the night and you have to leap up and look for clothes to get out of the house first?
5: That's a good point.
4: Yeah. I just don't like having to wash it.
5: I have actually had to do that, get up in the middle
4: of
5: the night.
4: Have you really?
5: Yeah. Due to a fire that I started and didn't put out properly before I went to bed and had to run out in the middle of the night and put it out in my pajamas and bare feet.
4: That's gold. Where was the house, outside or inside?
5: It was outside. I was out. No, I don't start fires in the house. That was my little burn pile that I'd just left. I thought, oh, I'll leave that overnight. That'll be fine. Plot twist, it was not fine.
4: How did you know that it was still going? Were you just laying?
5: Because I woke up and looked out the window and there was flames from the... And then, so I ran outside and then I got the fire complete. It was all out.
4: Yeah.
5: But somebody had called the fire brigade, so they had to damp, which involved them turning at 2 o'clock in the morning, putting all their lights and stuff on. So, and then,
4: so the whole neighborhood knew.
5: Knew, yep.
4: Darren Senior.
5: The entire neighborhood up. It was a long time ago now. I think most people moved on.
4: Darren Senior is a very naughty boy. 22 minutes to 17. Let's have a chat with Valerie in, it'll be cold in York, Valerie.
17: Oh, it's beautiful. It's only 3.
4: Oh, fabulous.
17: I'm actually sitting next to the fire. I just stoked up the fire, so that's lovely.
5: Very good, yes. Nice.
17: It is gorgeous. Darren, I've planted a couple of fruit trees since we've been up here, and I've got a couple of grapefruit trees. And when the new leaves come on, they're beautiful, and then they fall off.
5: And is it doing that all year or just over the last few weeks?
17: Mostly the last month.
5: Yep. So grapefruit are a little bit more tropical side of the citrus family, so they don't like the cold, and they take a few years to get well established. So I've got some growing in pots not too far from York, just outside Northam, and the poor old grapefruit don't like the cold weather too much. But just need to check a couple of things with them, Valerie, because they don't like the cold weather, they don't like wet feet at this time of the year as well. So just make sure they're draining well, because I know around this the York area that the soil is a little bit heavier, so you might have to just around the root ball of the open the soil up a bit more, dig a bit more compost, a bit more animal manure into the soil to try and open it up and so it drains a bit better, and just check that the root ball isn't staying too wet, because that's an issue you can have in that part of the world during that, particularly the first couple of winters with the grapefruit. Once they get established, they do really well out in the wheat belt. The citrus grow fantastic in that part of the world, but they just with the more tropical varieties, like things like grapefruit and pomelos that do like a bit more warm weather, they sulk a little bit during their first couple of winters. But yeah, just check the drainage around the root system. And once we get into spring, late September, up in that part of the world, you can start feeding it and it should just jump away, or the multiple grapefruit should jump away and start growing and do really well.
17: Thank you. Have we got time for one more question?
5: Sure.
17: Oh, goody. I've got lots of roses up here. We inherited them. They're beautiful. In the summertime, they got absolutely frazzled with the heat, and I had to cut them back. They just weren't doing the right thing. Anyway, I cut them right back. Now they're flowering gorgeously, but time coming up now for them to be pruned in August. Do I do it again or just sort of just tip them?
5: No, I do them again, cut them right back. Just make sure it's with your rose pruning, you're getting your timing right. You need to prune them back late enough in the year so that if they get new growth on, that new growth's not going to be on when you get any frost. So, so generally up in those parts of the world where you get those spring frosts, you do try and leave that winter prune as late as possible. So August is a perfectly good time to do it because they should then have their new growth on them more into October rather than September when that frost hit.
17: Okay, well, thank you very much.
5: No problem.
4: Valerie.
17: Have a nice day, yes.
4: Question for you, Valerie. You're talking about inherited fruit trees and we've just put in some grapefruit, etc. Have you done a seed change up to York? Have you moved from a farm into town? What have you done?
17: No, did a seed change. We moved from the vines where we played lots of golf up to a lovely place in York. It's an acre. We've got some chooks and everything. It's just wonderful.
5: Yeah, it's a beautiful part of the world, York. I don't mind sometimes when we're up out that way, we'll duck into York for for a pub lunch or something. It's a lot of history in that up there. And it's the soils are a little bit more conducive to gardening than the vines. The vines is like trying to grow in in a bag of sugar the way the water runs through everything.
17: No, it's beautiful up there and we're having lots of successes with what we're planting. So we're very happy.
5: Excellent. Well done.
4: Brilliant. Well done, Valerie.
17: Thank you.
4: 18 minutes to 7 and 8:82 6 PR. Give us a call 1-33-882. Text 0487-999-882. Shannon in Queens Rock. Hello.
0: Hey, how you going there, guys?
5: Brett, we're very good. How are you?
0: Yeah, not too bad. Just trying to find out when we had that big storm come through a couple of weeks ago. My herb garden copped an absolute flogging from it, and also a couple of young passion fruits. So all the soft leaf herbs and stuff is basically they're all brown and this and that. Should I trim them all right up or what's the best thing to do?
5: No, I wouldn't trim them up, Shannon. My tendency for those sort of things is you leave that damaged foliage on there as a bit of a protection for the whatever good foliage and stems are still left there. So when you say the soft leaf ones, are there things like basil that got hammered the most?
0: Yeah, basil, coriander, parsley, those sorts of ones.
5: Yeah, so the parsley will definitely get through winter and keep going. And your coriander, they're best in Perth in the cooler months anyhow because they just bulk to seed so fast in the warmer months. The basil, you may end up just pulling that out and putting fresh stuff in come spring and putting something else in for the winter months.

0: Frank liquid fertilizer. You don't want to be pushing too much growth out of your passion fruit this time of the year anyhow. They don't like the cold weather, and they do all their best growing during the hottest part of the year. So sometimes when you get that winter damage on those sort of plants, it's really just a matter of just waiting for spring to come through, and then the new growth will naturally arrive then.
1: Ah, sweet. Cheers,
0: mate. No worries. Thanks, Shannon.
2: I like it. I like Shannon. Shannon's got a good attitude this morning. He had a nice little bit of excitement in his voice there. Hey, what do you do in the morning if you wake up and you think, oh, God, another day? Is there anything special you do in the world of Dazzle to get yourself invigorated?
0: Really, just maybe have an extra cup of coffee.
2: Are you a cup of coffee boy first thing in the morning?
0: Yes. As soon as I get out of bed, I make a coffee, yep.
2: And do you have ground? Do you have little pods? What do you do?
0: No, just instant coffee's fine.
2: Instant coffee?
0: Yeah, the Kona type ones, the good ones, not the instant roast or any of that.
2: Probably. One of my kids has started to do instant coffee in the morning, and he adds it to his, what is it like, creatine and all that other sort of stuff that they have.
0: Yep.
2: They're like a walking pharmacy, these people. It's like, it's always good for you. And then you see the other stuff and go, really, you people are kind of negating one thing with the other stuff that you're putting into your body as young men.
0: Yeah, well, like my sons don't do any of that sort of stuff, so one of them doesn't even drink coffee.
2: Oh, really?
0: Yeah.
2: Oh, I don't drink coffee. I think it's revolting.
0: I love coffee.
2: Yeah?
0: I wouldn't be here if it wasn't for coffee.
2: We probably would neither. James and I would be in two pieces, other side of the thing. When I was pregnant with the kids, if I could smell coffee, I would want to find it and get rid of it. I'd have to double wrap coffee and stick it into my freezer so I couldn't smell it. It's appetite suppressant. And sometimes when women are pregnant, you don't want to have your appetite suppressed. You just want to eat things.
0: Yes, that makes perfect sense.
2: Did that happen in your house?
0: I have no idea. I'd have to ask my wife.
2: What do you mean you have no idea? What sort of an observant husband are you?
0: It was a long, long time ago. My wife has been pregnant for well over 14 years. So
2: it was a long time ago. And it hasn't seared into the back of your brain.
0: No, hasn't seared into the back of my brain.
2: Things that you must pass on to the next generation of men, to do's and not to do's. What was your worst not to do on your list? Is there something you did at any stage?
0: No, I have no idea.
2: It was that traumatic.
0: It was that traumatic, yeah. I've erased it all from my memory.
2: Jane, we're going to take a break. Let's share your gardening anecdotes. 133-882 or 0487-999-882. Morning, Yorick in Warmbrook. He's out walking his dog at the moment. He wanted to let us know. And it's freezing cold, but he's out there.
0: In Warmbrook.
2: In Warmbrook.
0: Yeah, it would be cold down there. You look at the sea breeze blowing in.
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6: Team 133882, we would love to have a chat with you about gardening this morning. Coming up a little bit later on in the program, we're going to be talking to Dave Crispin, the president of ArbWest, to talk about trees and storm safety assessments, which is highly topical at this point in time after the carnage the other week. And you saw that poor man, that lovely couple whose tree fell on their house in the western suburbs.
7: Yeah, Pepin Grove, just up the road from where I'm working about.
6: Sounded quite confronting for them.
7: It was a fair old rescue mission because the street was shut off for about a day and a half by the tree loppers and their cranes and everything were in there doing the work.
6: What can you do with that wood?
7: What can you do with the wood?
6: Is it beautiful enough that you could make something out of it? Do they try
7: possibly,
6: and save it?
7: But you have to cut a big piece of the trunk, like huge length of trunk, and then get it milled. So it'd have to go off or you find somebody with a portable mill.
6: Yeah.
7: And it's a big operation.
6: You're trying to make
7: You make slabs out of it.
6: Yeah.
7: Which is doable. But I imagine the priority for the homeowner was getting the tree off their house.
6: You reckon?
7: Yeah.
6: Let's have a chat with Lynn, Con and Pam. You've got 5 minutes. So, Lynn, you're leading the charge. Hello, welcome to the show.
8: Okay, good morning, Chrissy and Darren. Yahoo. Look, donkeys years ago, Darren, I bought a herb called winter savory.
7: Yep.
8: I can't find it anywhere. It's sort of like a real small rosemary-looking thing, and it was a beautiful herb.
7: Yeah, I know the one you mean, Lynn. I have seen it around the garden centres from time to time, which is a little bit of a joke there because thyme is a herb as well.
8: Yeah, I know.
7: Anyhow, I've seen it around in the garden centres and you may need to ask to get ordered in because it's not one of those the really well-known popular herbs that the garden centres will stock lots of.
8: But if I ask for a winter savoury, will they know what I mean?
7: They absolutely should do because most of the garden centres do stock it. You just need to ask for it. And I do see it in the herb section, so it is worth keeping an eye out for. It's a great flavouring herb for things like soups and stews and those sort of things.
8: Oh, it's great. Oh, by the way, and cheers for the jokes there, Chrissy.
6: Yeah.
8: Put it this way. My husband always goes, oh, have you blah, blah. And I said, you know what, thought, old man, if you plant a feather, a chicken will grow. So anyway, on that note, I'll leave you be. Thanks.
6: Good on you, Lynn. That's gorgeous. Go on, tell your joke, James. James has got one. Do it.
7: No,
6: do it. Turn your thing on. Turn your microphone on. Mum's ordering you and tell us your joke.
9: All right. Okay. What do you call a rooster looking at a piece of lettuce?
6: Do it.
9: Chicken Caesar salad.
6: I like that. That's good.
7: Dun, dun, dun.
6: Hello, Con. Far away with your question, sir. How can we help you?
10: Yeah, hi there.
6: You're speechless, aren't you?
10: That's right. What a joke. guys, when I was a bit younger, my uncle had this plant and the fruit on it was just unbelievable. It's a tropical flavoured fruit. It looked like a big cucumber with a pineapple skin. And as it ripened, one end of it, the pineapple leaves, if you like, or scales would fall off and you eat the fruit. And he called it a Monsterio delicia.
7: Deliciosa.
10: And, Yeah, deliciosa, is it?
7: Yep.
10: So I've Googled, I'm trying to find where I can buy one. Have you got any idea where you can get them from, or is it seems quite difficult to get hold of them?
7: No, they're definitely around, and again, they're one of those things most garden centres will stock from time to time, and generally you shouldn't have any trouble finding one. If you wanted to try one of the specialist fruit tree growers like Kaz One out in the Swan Valley, they would almost certainly have them at this time of the year. But they're definitely around. The thing about the Monstera, they take a long time to fruit, so they might take, you know, 5+ years before you start seeing fruit. And you need to, you can only eat the fruit when it's fully ripened. As you said, when those scales start to fall off, and the flavour is absolutely amazing on them. That almost that pineapple-y, banana-y, you know, multiple fruit sort of flavours coming through on them. And they're a beautiful plant. That Monstera is grown quite regularly as an indoor plant as well. They're beautiful, dark green, big tropical looking foliage, but they're definitely around, Con. You just might have to ring around and ask your local gardeners. I'm sure if you rang somewhere like Garden Elegance, just over in Subiaco near Nedlands there, they would get one in for you if they don't have them in stock.
10: Oh, fantastic. Thanks, guys.
7: No worries.
6: Good luck, Con. And last one, we squeeze this one in 40 seconds. I relocated a lemon tree. I'm guessing it's around 4 to 5 years old, around 1.8 metres tall. Pruned about 40% of the canopy before moving it. Most of the roots are about 40 centimetres long. There was one larger root growing 70 centimetres long. This may not be 40 seconds. I'm not sure what type of soil it was originally planted in. I've replanted it, West Pinjarra, clay about 1 metre below the surface. Transplant was done a few days ago. What do you reckon I can do to give it its best chance of surviving?
7: Basically waiting for warm weather for it to regrow. Good time of the year to be moving the lemon tree. Just once we do get into the warm weather, don't let it dry out. So don't let that soil completely dry out. Keep it just moist. It won't need a lot in the way of watering over the winter months, but that lemon tree should recover without any problems whatsoever. Once you start seeing some new growth coming on it, some growth buds, you hit it with some half-strength liquid fertiliser, whichever brand you prefer, and that'll just be enough just to get that fresh growth going. And this year with that lemon tree is all about re-establishing the root system.
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18: It's 5 degrees at 7 o'clock. Good morning. I'm Jack Fenwick. A peace deal between the United States and Iran is now closer than ever, with a final sign-off date expected in the coming days. Mediators in Pakistan claim a final text has been reached, but US officials warn not everyone within Iran's leadership structure has agreed to the terms. The deal reportedly hinges on Iran indefinitely halting its nuclear program, a term that has denied 38 previous attempts of a peace deal. Political scientist Simon Jackman says things are looking more realistic this time round.
19: But here's what's different this time. We are getting every couple of hours some more encouraging news, critically from the Iranian side. It's a very brave Iranian leader that goes out, given how much competition and how fractured their government is at the moment, that's willing to say we're close to a deal.
18: The historic listing of SpaceX on the stock market has seen unprecedented demand from everyday investors. Retail orders alone surging past $100 billion ahead of the opening bell, forcing the Nasdaq to fast-track the stock into its top index. The company's founder, Elon Musk, says it shows the population is excited about the future of space exploration.
20: To make Star Trek, to make the exciting science fiction futures that we've read about real. And that's what SpaceX is all about, is to take the fiction out of science fiction.
18: A free market industrial relations think tank says planned strike action at BHP's Port Hedland hub is a symptom of the federal Labor government. Workers have voted in favour of work stoppages of up to 24 hours after months of fruitless negotiations with the company. Industry groups accuse the unions of holding the state economy hostage. James Mateus from the HR Nickel Society says unions are becoming more aggressive.
21: The goalposts have changed such that it has emboldened the union to act in a more militant way, and now, as a result of which, they're holding the entire national economy to ransom.
18: One Nation's WA leader, Rod Caddy, says he would welcome the opportunity to work with the state opposition leader ahead of the next WA election, but says Basil Zemplis is yet to reach out in any official capacity. Caddy's, along with Philip Scott, are the only representatives of Pauline Hanson's party in WA Parliament. In finance, the Aussie dollar is buying 70.4 US cents.
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18: West Coast are in action in their final game before their bye when they face North Melbourne today. Dane Meffam reports.
22: The Eagles' backline is down a few soldiers, with Ruben Jimby and Tom McCarthy out with injury. Willem Dersma will miss his first game since debut with a calf injury. Malachi Champion has been dropped. Mid-season draft pick Marcus Herbert has been named for his first AFL game, while Josh Lindsay, Tom Gross and Elijah Hewitt have all been recalled. North Melbourne come into their home game at the stadium off the back of a 124-point loss in Bunbury last weekend. They've made three changes, with Taylor Goad set to debut. First ball up at 2:15. Dame FM, Perth.
0: A frustrated Suns coach, Damien Hardwick, says the Cats received crucial free kicks inside 50 towards the end of the second quarter that weren't there in last night's loss at the Cattery. Gold Coast making it 10 losses in a row at the venue, going down by 45 points.
1: End of the day, it was like the Russian Coliseum. Oh, sorry, the Russian Coliseum, the Roman Coliseum. I reckon they're waiting in the crowd to do this one, and then all of a sudden, free kick. So, yeah, at the end of the day, it is what it is. Home ground advantage, we understand that. We know you're up against it from the start, but a couple of them I thought weren't there.
0: Only three waffle matches this weekend, and they're all this afternoon at 2:30. East Fremantle plays West Perth. Ladder leaders Claremont are up against Perth, and Swan Districts play West Coast. That's the latest news and sport.
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25: There's been a crash this morning on the Mitchell Freeway southbound at the exit to Whitfitts Ave in Woodvale. The left lane and gore markings are blocked with police and DFES on site. Traffic's busy in the area, so slow down on the approach. There's also been a breakdown on Tonkin Highway southbound exit to Roe Highway southbound in Forestfield. No traffic delays, but exercise caution. No major delays around the rest of Perth. I'm Nadia Scoria on 6PR.
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28: Cloudy today with a chance of a late shower at a top of 18 degrees. Showers tomorrow, 19 degrees at the top. Showers easing on Monday with a top of 15. Tuesday, mostly sunny, reaching 15 degrees. Wednesday, Thursday and Friday, all partly cloudy with tops around 17. Right now, it's 6 degrees. More news at 8 o'clock on Perth's 6PR.

0: got Pam from Bankshire Grove first up. If you'd like to join us, 1-883-882, text us 0487-999-882. Giveaways this weekend. We've got tickets to go along to King's Park to see the, I was going to say the Christmas lights, but you know.
1: Oh, yeah. You're going to get a good spot for the Christmas lights if you go out this week.
0: You'll be first up there. Do you have lights in your garden for Christmas, or do you do the projectors?
1: Very few. Lights, yeah. I just put a couple of lights out. I'm not big on. We turned the porch light on as well.
0: Do you? Oh, you push the boat right out, don't you?
1: Yep.
0: You just, mate, I'd love to be your kids. Hello, Pamela. How are you?
2: Good, thank you. Good morning. Yeah, a friend of mine's got a mulberry tree, which is fruiting.
1: Oh. Yeah,
2: that's, so do I cut the branches off or?
1: Well, if it's got fruit on, you can just leave the fruit on. Mulberries will, depending on being, if they're up near you in Bankshire Grove, being near coastal, it sometimes doesn't get cold enough to really, for the mulberry trees to go into complete dormancy. They just think it's, you know, an early spring and they start shooting away. Well, again, a lot of those sort of deciduous trees that can get a little bit confused in Perth because of the way our autumns and winters tend to bleed into each other over the year. So I wouldn't be concerned about it fruiting. If you want to prune it, probably leave it till end of July, early August and prune it then. You can pretty much prune mulberries whenever you want as far as getting them to keep the size down and keep them in check, because most of the mulberries do get pretty big if you just let them go. Yeah. Are you concerned about it having fruit on as far as not being able to prune it, or just curious about why it would be fruiting?
2: I'm just curious. I didn't know whether, you know, if it was fruiting now, does that mean it will fruit later on when it's supposed to?
1: Yeah, it should still. Like, if you want to let the fruit grow, like, it probably won't be the best quality fruit you'll get on that tree. So if you want to prune it, you can just prune it. That's not a problem doing it. Normally we're pruning, mulberries around the end of June, early July. They're generally dormant and completely bare of foliage. So just prune it whenever you feel like you need to prune it. You should still get plenty of, that late spring summer fruit as well.
2: Okay. And just, can I ask one more question about a fig tree?
1: Yeah.
2: How hard can you prune them back? And where does the fruit come? Does it come on the new growth or old growth?
1: Hey, but the figs fruit on the new growth, so you can prune them as hard as you like, pretty much. You can take them down to almost ground level and they'll just reshoot away like mad. So you go hard on the pruning. It's really with the figs, you're sort of thinking about pruning them for shape to make them, if you need to net them or to make them easier to harvest the fruit. So you're pruning them back to make that aspect of looking after the fig tree a lot easier. I pruned some of my fig trees up at the farm on Monday, and I just had the pole pruner on the chainsaw pole prune, just went through and was just hacking pieces off them. Didn't really take too much notice of where they came off because they just reshoot. They're one of the more easier fruiting trees to look after.
2: Because we pruned it not last year, the year before, and then there was no fruit on the tree last year.
1: Yeah, no, they're definitely fruit on their new growth. So you can't, like, I prune my trees pretty hard and you still get plenty of fruit on them every year.
2: Okay. Oh, well, we'll see what happens this year. Okay. Thank you for that.
0: Pam, if it helps you, mind you that. Mine went for quite comfortably the first 5 years I was in the house. Every year they would fruit like mad things, and then they've gone to biennial.
1: Yeah, biennial every second year. Yep.
0: I think, really odd.
1: I think biennial can mean either twice a year or every second year.
0: Oh, man's definitely every second year.
1: Yes. so just prune it to manage the size. Pam's really what we do with fig trees to make the harvesting the fruit easier. Mm-hmm. Cause otherwise they do get, you know, they'll get to 5, 6, 7 meters tall quite easily if you just let fig trees grow.
0: Yeah. And they're too hard to climb up in, Pam, from my own personal reference. And once I pulled the chook shed down, cause I used to climb on top of the chook shed cause it was the Taj Mahal of chook sheds to get to the top of the thing, but now I can't get up there, yep. So I had to bring it back.
1: And ladders are the most dangerous tool used in the garden, so if you can avoid using a ladder, that's a much better way to go.
0: Every morning I used to get out and climb that blooming fig tree in summer, and like climb right up into the top of it. And then I got one of those long poles, and I think we did it. It was a story on Garden Gurus. It's a long pole with a little basket at the end of it.
1: Yeah, very good for avocados as well, those tools. Yep.
0: Should have got one of those trees too. Team 0487999882 or 1-3-3-882. Coming up, we're going to talk about trees and storm safety, how to make sure or try to ensure that you get off the limbs that could potentially be dangerous. Just going through some of your calls on the text line, Darren. Is the doctor in the house? Yes, that is you. Hello, I'm in Secret Harbour. Not me. This is Ian. And Ian wants to know, I've got a part shaded area and have a dog about 4 to 5. What is the best grass to grow here in Secret Harbour? Part shaded area. I have a dog. Gets about 4 to 5 hours of sun a day.
1: 4 to 5 hours of sun is really pushing it for any variety of grass. Probably the best varieties in the shade are the soft leaf buffaloes.
0: Mm-hmm.
1: So that's like palmetto, Sir Walter, bison. There's a heap of them. They will grow in that shade. If you can, whatever's causing the shade, if it's some trees or shrubs, if you can prune some of them back a little bit in winter let a bit more winter sun, minimise the wear and tear on the grass during the winter months. And make sure every late summer and into autumn you're giving that lawn some extra fertilizer and keeping it growing vigorously so it hits the winter months in really good health and it has quite a lot of vigor in it so it can push through the winter a lot better. That will certainly help. Probably the biggest issue is the wear and tear over winter because you won't get regrowth over the cooler months.
0: Yeah. And I've noticed, you know how I said to you, I've sprayed with the
1: weed and feed stuff? Yep.
0: Yeah, which was dumb. But now I've got loads more. And then I put the other one on, just put the killer for the weeds on, Buffalo Killer Weed, Yates, I think it's a Yates one. These weeds have just looked at me and gone, ha ha, forget it. So I looked out the other day and I thought, it's a nice, the way the lawn's greening up. But on closer inspections, not. All these blooming weeds coming through.
1: Just keep mowing it. Mow it every week.
0: I did what you said.
1: Don't let the weeds set seed and it'll just look green.
0: Yeah, that's probably a good idea. Daz, this is from Mike. Can you please tell me, should I be applying potato E on top of the lupin mulch of my other fertilisers? Also same with garlic regarding fertiliser.
1: Yeah, so you can use potato E on obviously the spuds and on your garlic. You can put it on top of the lupin mulch or you can just pull the lupin mulch aside and put it directly onto the soil. But the nutrients in the potato E will definitely work their way through the lupin mulch as well.
0: All right, cool. Darren, can I get rid of mealy bugs from Agapanthus? They're in a garden bed and very healthy. Cheers. Tammy, the Agapantha lover from Wanneroo.
1: Yes, you can. They are very sort of resilient bugs, the mealybugs you get in the Agapanthus, and they will wreck the plants after a period of time. So something like Congard, which is a systemic, which you can pick up. So where did you say it was in Wanneroo?
0: Wanneroo.
1: Dawson's Garden Centre will generally stock Congard, and you can get that and apply that a couple of applications about 7 to 9 days apart and do it on a dry day and that will certainly help clear it up. But also keeping the Agapanthus otherwise healthy. So making sure that the water's soaking into the soil. Agapanthus quite often need a application of wetting agent around the root system to help the water soak in and keep them well fed as well.
0: Today's forecast that Isaac has kindly printed out for me. Thank you, Isaac. It says becoming cloudy, no rain. Tomorrow showers increasing 19. Yes. So if you're going to put something on like that product, it needs to be dry for 24 hours?
1: Yeah, so if you can get that out there this morning, that would be fine.
0: Yeah.
1: Give it an opportunity to soak in and then reapply in about 7 to 9 days.
0: Oh. Is that the same with the weedy stuff? If I want to go and suddenly go to town with the weeder again today?
1: Yes. Yeah, you want to do it on a dry day and most of those that there's selective herbicides, you generally need to reapply to clean up the rest of the weeds.
0: Got it. Right, we're going to take a break, Tim. It's 16 minutes past 7. You're listening to 882 6PR. Remember our interview coming up with Dave Crispin, President of ARB West. Very important if you've got any big trees in your garden. And we've got that weather coming in, the wind coming in, and there's always the potential of trees dropping branches and doing more than just damage to your house. So we're going to find out more about how we can check out our trees and see what limbs are healthy and what may need to go.
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0: Rats and mice causing chaos at your place. You might hear them scurrying at night. You might see them scurrying at night. I see them and I hear the little buggers. Chewing through wires, insulation, even your walls. Haven't done that yet, but prevention is better than cure. So time now to take control. Pestrel's Rodent Free Max has been helping Australians do exactly that. And here's Pat Panetta from Pestrel. Hello, Pat.
8: Hello, Chrissy. 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The device now has been refined over time. 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
8: 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There's no refills required, no mess, and you're not handling any rodents or any sort of dead animals.
0: Mm-hmm. 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
0: 20 minutes past 7 on 882 6PR. Coming up, we're going to have a chat about trees on the program. I saw so many beautiful little, is it a lemon-scented gum, you call it?
1: No. Yeah, it's like lemon-scented gums. A couple of those came down in the storms. Yeah. But a lot of trees have been, not just necessarily pushed over, but they get shredded by the wind as well. So, local council workers in the areas where I've been working over the last week or so have been very, very busy out there just cleaning up debris.
0: Oh, do you know what? I went during the week to do some filming up to Kanyana, and I haven't been up to Kanyana for years. And Kanyana, for those who don't know, is the big rehabilitation centre up in the hills for wildlife.
1: I drive past every single day.
0: Yeah, so I was thinking, and they started in someone's laundry. Back in the 70s, a lady's laundry back in the 70s. She passed away this year, very sadly. But the trees and in the enclosures that they've done there for the animals that they're rescuing, gee, they've done a beautiful job.
1: Yep.
0: Yeah.
1: They often put out the call for anyone who's getting trees pruned or up in the hills areas, if they've got one, particularly things of the Maoris with the gum nuts on them.
0: Yeah.
1: They take the prunings for the birds that they're rehabilitating.
0: Ah, do they really? And do they do, I didn't ask this question, but do they do things, you know, when you go to the zoo, you can get zoo poo and things like that for your garden. Do they have that there? That'd be a good little fundraiser.
1: I don't know.
0: You don't know the answer to that question?
1: I don't know if they collect up their animal poo and sell it.
0: Why? Well, they said that that was one of the biggest jobs. I said, what's the most surprising thing about volunteering here? They've got 300 volunteers on the books. And they said, the amount of shit that you have to shovel. But the fellow that's the CEO there now, he started as a volunteer at that way. Yep. Yeah.
1: I guess a lot of that would happen in a lot of those volunteer-based organisations.
0: Yeah.
1: But it's a very highly regarded little institution up in the hills there.
0: Yeah, it was really, really beautiful. They've done a good job. I wouldn't like to be trying to get my animals out of there when there was a fire or something else happening. I think that would be quite distressing to stay and protect some of those beautiful creatures. 22 minutes past 7 on 8826. If you'd like to join us and talk gardening, 133-882 or text us 0487-999-882. I have not checked our... Oh, look, we've got a couple of these. Oh, this is a picture of the Monsteria deliciosa fruit that came through from one of our listeners, from Terry. Thanks for that, Terry. Beautiful.
1: They're very spectacular. A lot of people would grow Monstera in their garden as a shade-loving plant, you know, growing, so they'll run up trees and stuff like that, or in a big pot, and wouldn't even realise that the fruit is edible on them, but you have to wait till they're fully ripe, and they're not pleasant if you try and eat them when they're still a bit green. So as the caller that we had about them said, that the scales sort of start to fall off and split when they're ready to go. But they're incredibly delicious to eat, which is probably why
0: got the name.
1: I would say so, yeah, the deliciosa.
0: There you go. Paul's joined us from Southern River. Hello, Paul. Good morning. Are you cold and chilly in Southern River?
4: It is. Tell me about it. I can see my dog. It's freezing. Right. Lovely segment to start with. Yeah, I work around Ascot, and I've got a lot of stables around that place, and I've seen people packing the horse poo into a bag and leaving at the, you know, the verge. I'm not sure whether I can use them. I was a bit skeptical to use them. So what are your thoughts, guys? I've got rose bushes. I've got some curry leaf plants. I've got some native, that's my garden.
1: Yeah, I'd certainly, horse manure is a great soil conditioner, so you can use that, put that out as a thick mulch around your garden. They do very well around roses. Is that a couple of issues you need to be aware of with horse manure is that generally they, you know, horses eat a lot of oats. And not all the oats get fully processed by their digestive system. So you will get the oats popping up, especially if it's still reasonably fresh. If you don't have the capacity to store it and compost it over a period of time for those seeds to get broken down, you will get the oats. They do pop up a lot, but they are very easy to pull out, and they go really well back into the compost bin. The other thing with the horse in that particularly that Ascot area, or just our horses in general, is they do tend to be treated with a lot of antibiotic type things like horse wormers and stuff like that. And that can sometimes have an effect on the soil microbes, so you need to be aware of that as well. It's generally not a big deal. Like my dad had racehorses for 50 years, and he used all the horse manure out on his veggie gardens, and that never had a single problem with it, other than keeping on top of the weeds. So I'd probably keep it just back a little bit from the native shrubs, but it should still be fine. I do remember Don Burke one year saying he reckons it's the best wetting agent you blow on your soil. As it breaks down into the soil, it naturally makes the soil hold onto water far more effectively as well. So horse manure has been very popular for generations of gardeners. It's just the weed issue that puts people off.
0: All right, Paul, let's hope that one helps you out there, mate, and get a bit warm. And he needs one of those warm jackets we were talking about last week in Southern River.
1: Yeah,
0: I did ring Luke.
1: Southern River is a bit low-lying, so it does get a bit cold.
0: I rang Luke at Steele, and he said that it's interesting because around Australia, Steele, it's probably the same with other companies, they get a certain amount sort of allocated to them, or they can put a special order in. But he said in Western Australia, there's not that big a call for these electric heated jackets. Yes,
1: the landscape industry in WA is far, far tougher than the rest of the country.
0: Yeah, they're tougher, you're a tough man. Hey, let's listen to find out what's happening on the roads. The wonderful Nadi's in there. We're going to find out what's happening with the trees to make them safe.
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12: Thanks, Chrissy. That crash remains on the Mitchell Freeway southbound at the exit to Whitfords Avenue, Woodvale this morning. The left lane and Gore marking still blocked with emergency services on site and towing services too. Traffic is busy in the area, so slow down on the approach. And that breakdown still on Tonkin Highway southbound, exit to Roe Highway southbound in Forestfield. No major delays, but towing services are on site, so exercise caution. I'm Nadia Scuria on Perth's traffic leader, 6PR.
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0: 7:30 on the program. So lovely to have your company, Chrissy Morrissey and Darren Senor. And we're going to take a little bit of a break from your calls, but you can always give us a yell and stand in the queue there. We'll call you back 133-882 or text us 0487-999-882. And the reason for that is we've got Dave Crispin online, and Dave is the president of West. He's been with us on 6PR on a number of occasions. And this week we thought, let's ring him up and have a chat about some of these trees that could potentially do more than just drop on your roof and ruin your roof. You know, these bloody trees out and the wind and everything and limbs come off. It's not a great thing. So Darren actually thought Dave might have a couple of tips for us to keeping ourselves safe. Hello, Dave.
21: Good morning. How are you, Chrissy? Darren?
1: I'm very good, Dave. Your members have probably been pretty busy over the last week or so out there dealing with the trees that have suffered a bit of storm damage.
21: Absolutely, yes. And one of the things I need to urge homeowners to do is to get their trees checked out. Initially, if they have a good look, have a good scan in the trees, and just get a bit of an idea of the health of the tree. See if you've got sort of brown leaves or yellowing leaves. See if they look a little bit sick. See if there's any major sections of dead wood up in the canopy, or branches that may have fractured in strong winds, and they're just sort of hanging. They're not looking how the rest of the canopy should look. So they're indicators that they may fail.
1: Yeah, definitely. I often say that to people with gardening. Like, you don't actually need to know what's wrong with a plant, but you can often tell that there's something wrong just by, as you say, looking at leaves, looking at stems and those. So trees and plants in general will let you know. But, one of the things I say to my clients, if they've got a significant tree in their garden, they're worried about something, is getting an arborist out to have a look. And that's something your members would do for homeowners, I'm guessing, Dave.
21: Yeah, definitely. I mean, one of the things that people don't understand is that just like your house, the tree, as it grows, if it's healthy, it appreciates in value. A tree in someone's back garden is not only enjoyed by the person's, the property that it's in, but also the community around. So the tree has tremendous amenity value, and as it grows, the size of the canopy grows and it offers so many benefits, therefore the price increases, just like your house. And like your house, you need the upkeep. You have to get a qualified arborist out, someone that actually knows about the trees, and give you some advice about how to best maintain and prune that tree.
1: Yeah, definitely. It's, as you say, like, your house needs a bit of maintenance from time to time, and so do your trees. And as always, after there's been a storm and a couple of trees have come down, there tends to be a bit of a backlash against the trees, and people start talking about, well, I'm going to cut this tree down before it, you know, falls on my house. But I've seen a lot of the storm damage I've seen around Perth, like, I think the majority of it hasn't been from trees. So as you say, it's the amenity value the trees get. So it's always a bit of a balancing act, but having your trees checked for health and well-being is really important. What are some of the things you see with trees that, you know, an arborist will go out to find, and then how will they deal with it to make the trees safer for the next storm?
21: So myself, I'm a consulting arborist, so I go out and have a look at trees if people ring up and say, hey, look, I think my tree isn't looking the best, or, it's one of those things that they look out in the window in the storm and the tree's bending. And I say, oh, that's great. And they say, what do you mean? It's going to blow over. And I say, no, it's not. I say, trees stay up because they move and they bend with the wind. And so one of the first things I'll say to them is go out and have a look at the root system. See if you can see any depressions or areas where the roots may have lifted, the root plate may have moved, and it's created some cavities and some soil has gone down. That may be an indicator that something is going on. But if the root plate is stable and there's no cracks or fractures in the base or the main stem of the tree, then you could sort of pretty much bet that the tree is stable and it's going to stay up. Trees are living things and they do shed limbs or they do lose limbs. That's just part of the process.
1: Definitely. And one of the things I see a lot, so people have they buy a block of land, they might have the house and they do a reno, they might do an extension. Would an arborist be able to look at the trees and give advice about how far the homeowner or property owner could excavate towards the tree safely without damaging the root system? Is that something you guys could look at?
21: Yeah, so there is an Australian standard. It's called Protection of Trees on a Development Site, and it's AS4970 is the actual standard. And people can look that up.
1: I won't forget that number, Dave.
21: So you can have a look, and in that standard, it gives you a formula to work out the actual tree protection zone. So if you're working in and around a tree, if you have a look at that standard, and you can Google it and work out what the tree protection zone is. It takes a measurement just up the tree, so the diameter of the tree, you multiply that by 12 and that gives you the tree protection zone. So there are formulas that are out there that we use as arborists to actually write up and work with landscape architects and designers to put that in the actual plan or the design.
1: Yeah, well, that's an interesting bit of information. So I wonder if you were to dig beer in within that protection zone, you know, go too far, too close to the tree, whether that would affect people's home insurance too, if they're seen to have had work done and purposely damaged, well, not purposely, but unwittingly gone into that protection zone, damaged the root system, and because of that, the trees have come down, whether that would have an impact on people's insurance.
21: Unfortunately, it can, and I'm called out quite often where I have to excavate, and we do what we call non-destructive testing. So we may get in like a vacuum truck that excavates around the base of the tree, and we look at the quality of the roots and the integrity of the roots to see whether they're still stable. But trees are very resilient, and you can remove some of the tree's roots under the guidance of someone that actually knows, a qualified arborist. So it doesn't mean that if you encroach into that area, that, you know, you can't build. So there are certain circumstances that allow, and that's within the standard, that you can encroach into that zone.
1: Excellent. Well, it's very, very good information. I think that a lot of people find that really interesting. And I think take-home message, Dave, is if you look after your trees, they'll be safe, and you don't have to worry. You don't have to pull them down. You don't have to be worried about them coming down every time there's a gust of wind, because healthy trees will stand up to the wind very, very well.
21: Definitely, they're an asset just like your house, and they need maintenance.
1: Thank you very much, Dave. Appreciate your time.
21: No problem. Thank you.
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0: 20 minutes to 8 on 882-6PR, and we're launching back to our phone lines. Remember, we've got that prize for our caller of the weekend, which is a family pass to go along and see Perth's favourite winter tradition, Lightscape. It's absolutely spectacular. It's on for the next month or so, and you could have a family pass for four in your hand just by dialing 133-882 and chatting with Darren Cena about gardening and me about absolutely anything else. It's, I could do a couple of things in the garden. Rake.
1: I'm sure you can.
0: I don't like chopping trees down. That's gonna, I actually once got the ute, stuck it out the front underneath the street tree because I could see the street pruners coming down the, tree pruners coming down the street. I went, not my tree, not on my watch.
1: Not pruning, pruning it's okay. It's the removal of trees.
0: But they used to, this is when, you know, we had the, used to have the power lines out the front. And I was like, no, they used to be brutal because you've got to have it at 3 meters or some in case they bend.
1: It's a safety zone and it's an area to make it safe for the guys doing the work as well.
0: Absolutely terrible. And one year, many, many years later, I was hosting a function up in Wanneroo, big awards night. And this fellow came up and introduced himself to me. He said, no, he said, I've been to your house, which is miles away from where we were. So, yeah, you've got a blue ute. Parked it out the front underneath your fiddle wood so I couldn't prune the tree that year. I went, oh, my God, someone remembered. That was disturbing. All right, Leo in North Perth, welcome to Gardening, mate. How can we help?
3: Oh, look, I just wanted to, you know, talking about trees and you know, it reminds me of I was living in Margaret River about 10 years ago and they were redeveloping an area, you know, cutting down bush, and they'd left like this one tree in the middle of a paddock, and it was a big old tree, and I couldn't help feeling like it must be lonely without all its mates around. And I don't want to kind of anthropomorphize trees, but one of my favorite characters in Lord of the Rings are the Ents. And I think, I don't know about you, Darren and Chrissy, but I feel terribly sad when I see trees that have fallen over or died. Like I was walking in Hyde Park this morning and there's a beautiful old, I don't know what kind of tree it is, but it fell over in that recent storm and they've had to cut it up into bits. And God knows, I wish I had a big enough chainsaw to cut a slice off it so I could make a chopping board out of it. And I don't even know what kind of tree it is. It's an exotic kind of tree. But I just wanted to say how, even though they're not, they're living beings and they have this amazing character, and I don't know if you think about them, Darren, as mates in your garden, but I do.
1: Yeah, I highly value the trees around our garden. We've had to get a couple cut down over the years, which has always caused me a degree of heartache. And we had a summer storm a couple of years ago up in Rollestone that took out a massive Maori tree in our yard and a huge old claridash, a 60-year-old claridash in our next door neighbours. And it was terrible to see them. They literally were just ripped out of the ground. We had one of those really concentrated storms come through and knocked them over. Yeah, I never like seeing mature trees cut down or blown over in the wind. So I'm bored with you there, Leo.
3: Oh, thanks, mate. I just thought it was good to have some empathy for trees
1: rather
3: than just thinking of them as lumps of wood, right?
1: Yes, definitely. 100% agree with you there.
0: Good on you, Leo. Thanks for the call today. I read a book once. It was years ago. We got it here at the Gardening Show when we used to get books to review, but it was talking

0: today?
1: Oh, hi. Can I just talk about trees and books for a minute before I ask my question? Actually, a few years ago, I can't remember what it was called, but there was an amazing book about the World Wide Web under of trees and roots and stuff. I don't know if you remember that one.
2: Yeah, I do. Yeah, they're talking about, like, because the trees, all their root systems with the soil microbes have an interconnectivity that let other trees know what's going on around in the, as far as pests.
1: And apparently they actually kind of feed each other. So the kind of elders in the tree world get feed from the young ones, is the way I understand it. But anyway, that was an amazing book. Is it mycelium? Something like
2: that. Yeah, mycelium's the fungal network beneath the soil that connects all the trees and the root systems of various trees together. And there, a lot of different feedbacks happen along those mycelium lines. So, yeah, it's very interesting.
3: The Hidden Life of Trees, I think that book was called.
0: What was it called?
3: The Hidden Life of Trees.
0: Cool. Thank you. Did you read it?
1: Sounds good. Well worth a read. I wanted to ask you about my Euphorbia Miners Merlot.
2: Yep.
1: I bought one when it was on clearance at the big Christmas-themed shed. I think they'd just finished flowering and had the flowers cut off, so they were like $10 for this lovely Euphorbia with lovely burgundy and dark foliage, so it looked like a nice little bush.
2: Yep.
1: So it was in a 5-liter pot for $10, and I thought, bargain. So I immediately repotted it into a slightly larger pot, gave it a bit of controlled release fertilizer, and it was looking great for 6 months or so. I think now that we're getting lower light levels, I think it was mainly just getting a bit of morning sun and from about maybe 2 o'clock in the afternoon. So I've moved it. So it's gone backwards since in the winter season. So I've moved it in a bit more sun. I put it in a pot basically so I can rotate it and not have it going just off in one direction. It's looking really lame. It seems to have shrunk. Yeah, so I've had to take about 5 stalks off it. Can you give me some Euphorbia Miners Merlot?
2: They don't like the cold weather, those euphorbias, and they grow on very soft, so they're growing under very controlled conditions, so the foliage and stems on them can be pretty soft. And so as soon as we get some cold weather and dampness around it, the euphorbias do go backwards. So if you can find somewhere that's a nice bit of a heat shrink, somewhere that catches a little bit of extra sun and has maybe some brick paving or concrete around to hold on to some of that heat during the evening and night, so the plant doesn't suffer too much from the cold. Keep it a little on the drier side during the winter months. Don't continually water. If it dries out between waterings, that's fine. Just so it's a little on the drier side, somewhere nice and warm. And then in spring, in late September, that plant will start to grow again and start putting out some new growth. But you're not going to see any recovery in that plant during the winter months. They just don't grow at all over winter. And try and find somewhere that you can keep them a little bit on the warmer side as much as possible will make a big difference to how quickly they bounce back in spring.
0: Good on you, Sam. I hope that helps you out there. Can you just very quickly for Linda, she wanted to know the name of the arborist that we interviewed and where we could contact them.
2: The arborist's name is Dave Crispin, and he's the president of Arb West. So that's the peak body for arborists in WA. So Arb West have a very good website, and they have a whole list of different arborists for different suburbs around Perth. So Arb West, you'll find it easily through the Google. Oh. And Dave Crispin is the president. He's a good fella and knows everything there is to know about arborists.
0: Brilliant. Bronwyn, Bonnie and Terry will get back to you in a moment. Let's find out what's happening in our roads. It's 11 minutes to 8.
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5: That crash remains on the Mitchell Freeway southbound at the exit to Whitfitz Avenue, Woodvale this morning. The left lane has now been closed with emergency services and towing services on site. Traffic's busy in the area, so slow down on the approach. But good news, that breakdown has cleared on Tonkin Highway southbound's exit to Roe Highway southbound with no delays. Taking a look around the rest of Perth, the freeways are moving well. CBD and metro area is also clear. I'm Nadia Scuria on Perth's traffic leader, 6PR.
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8: Hi.
7: Hello, how can we help?
8: Well, my mum has some citrus trees out the back. They're four, and they're four different kinds. And there's lemon, mandarin, orange, and lime, and they're all quite close, but they don't grow any fruit, or if they do, they aren't mature.
9: How long have the trees been in the ground for, Bonnie?
8: Five years.
9: If they're not fruiting, there's a couple of things that are generally the main reason they don't fruit. Normally it's because they're not getting enough love and attention during the summer months. So not getting enough fertilizer, the soil's not in good enough condition, and they're not getting enough water. So what you and your mum need to do is just check the condition of the soil. So Belmont soil's very, very sandy, so you might need to get some compost, some clay, dig that in around the soil, mulch them, get some mulch on them over the summer months to keep the soil cool and healthy for the root system of the plant, and get some citrus fertilizer. And the citrus fertilizer I would recommend for you and your mum to get is one called Troforte for citrus.
8: Oh, thank you.
9: Okay, and good luck with that. So let us know how you go. And if you do those things, you should definitely get fruit. And just make sure your mum's watering enough in summer, Bonnie, because I find that sometimes mums take their eye off the ball over the citrus over the summer months.
8: That's a bit rough.
7: Uh-huh. You got any brothers, Bonnie?
8: No, I just have one sister.
7: Once, that's no good. We used to get my brother to go out and wee on the citrus trees.
9: we've done this.
8: Oh, no.
9: But we've been there. Okay. So good luck with that, Bonnie. We'll get some fertilizer from the garden center, and just make sure it's getting enough water over them. But improving the soil makes a big difference as well. And the good news for you and your mum is that if you get them going and get them really healthy, they'll start fruiting almost straight away because they're mature trees now.
7: Bonnie, have you been up to Kings Park yet and seen the lightscape up there?
8: I've never been. Oh. I don't think.
7: Well, I'm going to put your name in the draw for that because I like your call. Yeah,
9: we might put Bonnie at the front of the list for that.
7: Yeah, put it at the front of the list. There you go, Bonnie. Take care. It's the caller of the day contender. Well done, being our youngest listener here in 826BR. All right, a couple of quick ones from the text line. Can you please, I cannot read that one out. From Bromwood, good morning. Can I please have the name of the product for the garlic and potatoes you said you put on top of the lupin mulch?
9: The potato-y. So it's just a granular fertiliser. It'll be available at any garden centre, any hardware store, and just follow the application rates on the packet.
7: Alrighty-o. My lemon tree was severely lopped 2 years ago due to gall wasp, now flourishing. However, the nodules have returned at the joints of the boughs. Should we drill a hole into each bulge?
9: No, if the trees have got fruit on at the moment, let the fruit ripen, then you can get them off. As long as you get them off before the start of spring, before they emerge, the benefit if you do them now is like they're too immature that you don't have to worry about them being able to have any mature gall wasp in there. But if you've got fruit on, I'd wait till that fruit ripens and prune them off after fruiting. You can use the potato peeler technique on them as well, which is not as effective.
7: Yeah. You've got 12 seconds to tell me what you're doing for the rest of the day.
9: Well, I'm going to go home and rake leaves because I need to rake some leaves before they get too wet and soggy. And then I'm getting ready to go and watch James' footy team get destroyed by my footy team.
7: Oh.
10: You're going to be crying, Darren. You'll be crying by the end.
9: Crying with joy, mate. Crying.
7: Just hope you're not here tomorrow morning, mate, because we have this discussion in full. See what the actual.
10: Look at it two ways. It's either a shame or it's a very lucky thing for me.
9: A blessing.
7: How did you become a North Melbourne lover anyway?
9: Head injury when he was young.
7: That was it. All right. Now you need to go home to your other half, rake up your leaves. James is going to be stuck here with me for the next couple of hours. And team, we're coming up to news time.
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13: We're here for the long summer days and the torrential downpours. 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
7: And the great Darren Senior has now left the building, making way for life and technology with Charlie Brown up next on 882 6PR. 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